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2: At the business end of the theme train, every song that's played for the last about half an hour or so has had one particular thing in common, a person, an instrument, what each song's talking about. Let's see if we can get an answer. 133353, who's this?
3: Hello.
2: Hello, who's this?
3: Hi, it's Belle from Offerbell. How are you?
2: I'm good. What do you think theme train is?
3: I don't actually know the competition. What is it? I just heard you say to ring, and I was like, I'm ringing. I'll figure it out when you answer.
2: Okay. I'm just gonna buzz you out immediately there.
3: Damn!
2: Thanks for playing, even though you didn't know how to play. Wow. I admire how awake she is for a Thursday morning. Natasha, Salisbury East, 133353. What do you think theme train is?
4: Oh, my gosh. I don't even know what that is.
2: You haven't called for the Thursday theme train?
4: No.
2: Okay, bye, Natasha. Oh, my God. Well, this theme train's actually come off the tracks. It's derailed, it's burst into flames, and then burnt down to the point it's just ash. There's nothing left. Here's the clues I gave you for what the theme train is today.

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2: 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That was the answer, of which we never got. Theme Train, back again next week. Same time, every song with one thing in common. I cannot wait. Triple M.
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5: 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That's causing outbound headaches. A breakdown for the north-south motorway near the Bolivar interchange just for good measure. Clear though around the CBD. With over 300 products now reduced, Aldi prices just got Aldier, so you can keep your wallet fullier. Aldi, good, different. That's the latest traffic on Adelaide's 104.7 Triple M.
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2: It's Keegan with you, and something that's certainly going to go better than the outcome of that first day theme train is this new tour the Hoodoo Gurus have just announced, the Rewind Tour, all killer, no filler. 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And we're very proud to present this tour by the Hoodoo Gurus. Apparently, there's no B-sides. It's only the hits, which means surely this

0: Phil Collins, Good Times and Greatest Hits. They live here on Adelaide's Triple M. Minutes away, the background noise of a backyard barbecue in Hillbank. Plus the track that, in my opinion, is the best ever theme song made for a James Bond movie. Some of them come close, but nothing beats Paul McCartney and Wings. You'll hear that a couple of tracks away. $15,400. If you can guess what's in Loz's wheelie bin, your chance to ring and have a crack before half past, unless you're with Vodafone, who are apparently having a massive outage at the moment, so you won't be able to ring. Everyone else, best of luck. 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
3: 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That's causing outbound headaches. A breakdown for the North-South motorway near the Bolivar interchange just for good measure. Clear though around the CBD. With over 300 products now reduced, Aldi prices just got Aldier, so you can keep your wallet fullier. Aldi, good, different. That's the latest traffic on Adelaide's 104.7 Triple M.
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22: Good morning, I'm Matthew Layton. Vodafone customers are being told to try the old on and off trick. The telco hit by a major service issue. Across Australia, some mobile users are dealing with intermittent outages, while Vodafone says it's urgently investigating. Labor frontbencher Murray Watt says the banner stunt targeting Pauline Hanson was not exactly healthy, but the message itself was fair game. The Environment Minister telling the ABC there are better ways to make a point on Hanson's wages record than disrupting a press club speech.
23: The message in that sign was a correct one, pointing to the fact that she has voted consistently against wage rises for workers while pocketing a $100,000 pay rise herself when she became the leader of her party. But I think there are other and more appropriate ways to make that message through, get that through.
22: And there's been an early handshake on a deal aimed at stopping things from blowing up again. The US and Iran have signed a memorandum that was meant to be finalised in Switzerland, with Iran restating it won't pursue nuclear weapons.
20: Triple M Adelaide. Sport.
22: Former Sydney coach John Longmire says he has spoken to Tasmania about its senior coaching job in the last few weeks, but he's told Fox Footy things are very preliminary at the moment.
24: There's no point in sort of speculating what may happen down the track. It's not at that point, as far as I'm concerned, or Tassie are concerned, or any other clubs are concerned. All the coaches, all the positions, all the clubs that are looking for positions aren't in that situation at the moment.
22: And no Bailey Smith for Geelong against Fremantle tonight. He is out with illness.
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22: Adelaide's weather, showers increasing today, dropping to a low of 11 tonight. We'll see more showers tomorrow and 15. Saturday, a shower or two and 15, partly cloudy for Sunday. 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
5: 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Loz from The Breakfast Show. 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
1: It's Adelaide's own Triple M. Todd Hunter of Dragon, a while back, revealed that the band made a promise regarding their success that was questionable, to say the least.
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0: Paul McCartney here in Adelaide's 104.7 Triple M. $15,400. So much money, I can actually smell it. The quantity is so large, it's leaving an aroma. All you're going to do to score it is guess what's in Loz's wheelie bin. It wasn't this from this morning.
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2: I've been getting DMs from strangers.
3: I reckon this is it. I'm calling it. This is the moment where the wheelie bin goes off. $15,400 going into someone's wallet or purse. And Shannon from Golden Grove will be that person to fulfill the prophecy. Shannon, how confident are you?
4: Probably about 50-50.
3: Should we just flip a coin and depending on the side you pick, I'll just give you the money?
4: That would be a lot better, but I think the listeners would be a bit upset. So
3: I also break the terms and conditions, which I don't want to do. All right, what I'm going to do here, I'll play the clue that was revealed this morning, and then I want your guess, Shannon. Does that sound good?
4: Perfect.
3: Here
4: Thank
3: it is.
4: Thank you very much.
5: How many times have you seen chefs chop super fine?
3: All right, Shannon, what do you think is in Loz's wheelie bin?
4: Frank Ocean, Blonde CD. So he's got, like, his 10-year anniversary album this year. Chef's Table is one of his Frank Ocean's favourite TV shows, which Gordon Ramsay is like the host. The Football Foozer, sorry, I've written them all down, so I'm just going to go back.
3: You've got it all documented. Refer to the paperwork.
4: Yeah. He's got 8 tracks, which is the John Brown 8 Goals, and Jason Ackman's also Blonde.
3: Shannon, you got any more paper lying around there?
4: No.
3: Oh, you may need to source a fresh sheet of paper.
6: I'm sorry, that's not it. I'm keeping the cash.
4: No problem.
3: I'm sorry, Shannon.
4: That's all good.
3: A new clue revealed every single morning with Ruditz and Loz. I'm sorry, Shannon, I feel terrible now. You can always call for another guess. 1 o'clock, the Savo, 15,600.

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0: 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You can grab your tickets, frontiertouring.com. In excess as well. Evidently, they won't be at Cooper Stadium, but they will be playing a few songs away. Steve Earle playing as well just after 20 past with a song that's about the amount of devil's lettuce that was grown on a certain street. Triple M.
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3: 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A collision in Enfield yet to be cleared on Main North Road southbound at Warwick Road. There's delays right back to Darlington Street. Police are on scene diverting traffic through. Otherwise, we've had reports of a crash in Lockleys. Burbridge Road eastbound just at Tapleys Hill Road. Absolutely everything is on sale at Freedom. 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And that's the latest traffic on Adelaide's 104.7 Triple M.
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25: Good morning, it's Matthew Layton.
0: The Albanese government is trying to smooth the edges off its budget tax plan with a new win for small business. The PM has confirmed more CGT carve-outs, while Treasurer Jim Chalmers says 2.7 million active small businesses will now get access to concessions.
1: We said on budget night and before that that we would consult on these ambitious tax reforms. We have and we will continue to do that.
0: A major mobile outage is giving plenty of people a headache this morning, with millions potentially caught up in it. Vodafone Australia says some customers are having intermittent service issues and it's urgently investigating. The telco is suggesting customers turn their phones off, then on again, while it works on a fix. And the US and Iran have signed the Middle East Agreement ahead of schedule.
9: Yes. Yep. Bravo.
0: Negotiators are now chasing a lasting agreement past the first 60 days.
24: Triple M Adelaide. Sport.
0: Geelong will face Fremantle in Perth tonight without star midfielder Bailey Smith ruled out with illness. Cats coach Chris Scott says Jack Bowes comes in.
14: We trained on Tuesday last week and he had a bit of hamstring tightness. So again, we wanted to leave it up to the last minute. He was probably 50-50 to play, you know, a couple of hours before the game, decided to be cautious on it.
0: The Dockers will be boosted by the returns of Caleb Sarong, Brennan Cox and Matt Johnson.
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0: Adelaide's weather, showers increasing today, dropping to a low of 11 tonight. We'll see more showers tomorrow and 15. Saturday, a shower or two and 15, partly cloudy for Sunday. 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

In excess, Triple M. You want a mic? It's Keegan with you. 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Foster the people here on Adelaide's Triple M.

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0: You could score yourself $15,600 just for guessing what's in a bin here on Adelaide's Triple M before the end of the afternoon. Loz has really been a fortune. Port Adelaide, Lee, how confident you feel you know what's in it?
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0: With a clue dropping every morning on the breakfast show, I wouldn't doubt it. 1 o'clock, your next chance to guess what's in Loz's really bin. Steve Earle, it's Triple M.

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0: Van Halen, it's Adelaide's 104.7 Triple M, your home of the number one breakfast show. Brew Dits and Laws, Jason Orr Francis on this morning of Port Adelaide, and apparently a dart competition that he's a part of couldn't go ahead because of the weather.
1: Unfortunately, the team forfeited. The opposite team.
2: Competition's unbelievable.
1: So we got the win, but we don't get to play a game. Unfortunately,
2: why didn't you go play anyway to keep your form up, your consistency?
1: Nah, it was raining and it was cold, and I was sitting in front of it. Yeah, but I didn't want to drive.
3: It was raining. We couldn't play darts at the indoor hall.
2: You're not committed. You're a part timer.
1: I didn't want to be cold. I wanted to sit in front of the fire. So. I was actually happy to have the week off.
3: I've heard everything, yeah.
2: This is disgraceful.
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0: 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Mel on the way with Fleetwood Mac. Minutes off. A bit of a nature documentary as well. Plus an Aerosmith track, almost straight after the weather, that suggests someone's locked and loaded, armed and dangerous. Hear that in just a sec. Triple M.
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16: You've made Roo, Dits and Loz Adelaide's number one breakfast show. 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
17: Hi there, it's Matthew Layton. The Prime Minister says younger Aussies are giving Labor's budget changes the thumbs up, especially those trying to crack into the housing market. Anthony Albanese says first home buyers should face less heated auctions from investors, but admits Treasury still expects prices to rise.
18: There'll still continue to be an increase, but it will be smaller than it would have been otherwise. What I'm saying is that we're giving young people a fair crack.
17: Meanwhile, small businesses have scored a tax breather, with Labor carving out parts of its planned capital gains tax shake-up. A woman once accused of killing two of her adult children has been cleared of all murder charges. Gold Coast woman Marie Crabtree had the remaining case over her daughter Erin's 2012 death dropped in court after she was acquitted last month over her son Jonathan's death. And Vodafone says its major network outage has been isolated and resolved after potentially millions of customers were hit. Services are being progressively restored, but some users may still need to restart their phones.
16: Triple M Adelaide. Sport.
17: Geelong star Bailey Smith will miss tonight's clash with Fremantle due to illness, while defender Tom Stewart will miss a second consecutive game with concussion. Caleb Sarong is back for Frio at Optus tonight. Footy expert Lee Montagna expects the Dockers will continue their winning streak.
7: Geelong, always a challenge. Chris Scott, the great coach, but Dockers, I think they're almost full strength. So yeah, no excuses for them. They should be winning.
17: And Harry Kane has wasted no time getting rolling, scoring twice as England beat Croatia 4-2 in their World Cup opener.
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17: Adelaide's weather, showers increasing today, dropping to a low of 11 tonight. We'll see more showers tomorrow and 15. Saturday, a shower or two and 15, partly cloudy for Sunday. 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

0: It's good times and greatest hits all day while you work. And you wake up with Rudits and Loz for breakfast. 6 a.m. every weekday morning on 104.7 Triple M. Loz's wheelie bin of fortune. The jackpot has hit $15,400. If you can guess what's in there, Loz.
1: New clue dropped this morning, and I actually think it is a very, very good clue.
2: Do you?
1: So, yeah, I do. I'm almost a bit nervous that we went too far with it.
3: 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And so you've said this very pointed, is it? We have to take more emphasis on this one.
2: All right, can we hear it again?
4: How many times have you seen chefs chop? Super fine.
0: That's the latest clue. You need all of the clues. If you want a snowflake's chance in hell of guessing this correctly, get them all on the Listener app. Sign up to that for free and you get a chance to play again after 1 o'clock this afternoon for over 15 grand. Brand new clues every morning with Rudits and Loz for breakfast just before 8 a.m. until this thing goes off. She wants you to win it. Loz's wheelie bin of fortune playing after 1 the Savo on 104.7 Adelaide's Triple M.

0: 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That was song number one in the triple play right now as we get into some 83. Michael Jackson. Kelly called into the breakfast show, Rudits and Loz, a while ago. She missed out on meeting him by that much.
1: I left the Hyatt hotel lobby early and missed meeting Michael Jackson by like 5 minutes.
2: Oh, are you kidding?
0: Is that well left, you know? His song two in an awesome 80s triple play. Bryan Adams on the way next. We play the most 80s in Adelaide. Good times and greatest hits all day while you work. 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
1: We've upped our game from double to triple denim. I'll leave you to work out where the third one is. It's down there. A Triple M 80s triple play.

0: Adelaide's good times and greatest hits with Brian Adams on 104.7 Triple M. Time to Rudits and Loz for breakfast. Back tomorrow morning with one of our favourite segments on the show, the Top 5. Audio man Sammy gets to take the mickey out of all the guys' mistakes and highlights, of course, from the entire week. That is back tomorrow morning. This morning, Port fans, I'm not sure what you made of this. Jason Horne-Francis joined the guys live in studio where he revealed his local darts competition couldn't go ahead because of the weather.
1: Unfortunately, the team forfeited.
2: The opposite team. Competitions are unbelievable.
1: So we did, we got the win, but we don't get to play a game. Unfortunately, why didn't you play anyway
2: to keep your form up, your consistency?
1: It was raining and it was cold, and I was like, I'll sit in front of it, but I didn't want to drive.
3: It was raining, we couldn't play darts at the indoor hall.
2: You're not committed. You're a part-timer.
1: I didn't want to be cold. I wanted to sit in front of the fire, so I was actually happy to have the week off.
3: I've heard everything.
2: This is disgraceful.
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6: 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A crash in Salisbury East on Main North Road near Stanbull Road. In Hampstead Gardens, urgent sewer works underway in Poole Avenue near Dyot Avenue, and works to watch out for in Ingle Farm on Bridge Road, citybound near Research Road. 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And that's the latest traffic on Adelaide's 104.7 Triple M.
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0: Hello there, I'm Matthew Layton. The opposition leader says Labor's tax tweaks still miss the mark, accusing the Albanese government of punishing people who build businesses. Angus Taylor rejecting Labor's claim millions of small businesses will benefit from CGT carve-outs, saying the whole thing should be scrapped.
1: The government simply got it wrong from the start. No point going on with these carve-outs. Scrap it. Scrap the bill. Start the budget again, because they simply got it wrong.
0: A protest stunt has sparked a security review after a banner was unfurled behind Pauline Hanson mid-speech. It happened at the National Press Club, with One Nation claiming her safety was put at risk. Vodafone says its network is recovering after a major outage disrupted customers around the country. It says 000 should still have been available through other mobile networks during the outage. And the United States and Iran have put pen to paper on a new understanding. It was due to be signed in Switzerland, but officials say the deal is now endorsed.
22: Triple M Adelaide Sport.
0: The Dogs have swatted away trade chatter around Tim English, with coach Luke Beveridge giving the rumour a cheeky clip. Beveridge says English is locked in until the end of 2029, calling the claim a half a scoop of vanilla.
2: Player of his ability and impact, he's secure here. So it came out of left field for us. Yeah, we're not sure about there's any accuracy in any of that.
0: Fremantle hosts Geelong tonight in Thursday night footy in Perth.
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0: Adelaide's weather, showers increasing today, dropping to a low of 11 tonight. We'll see more showers tomorrow and 15. Saturday, a shower or two and 15, partly cloudy for Sunday. 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
29: G'day, it is Mel with you this afternoon, and this thing has taken on a life of its own. We started off with $2,000, if you could guess what is in Loz's wheelie bin of fortune. Every time someone got it wrong, it's gone up by $200, and now we are sitting pretty at $15,600 when we play again before 1:30 this afternoon. So not far away at all. Rudits and Loz for breakfast. Loz had another guest this morning, and most importantly, a brand new clue. You can get all of those on the listener app. First, Loz, the clue.
25: This was it.
30: How many times have you seen chefs chop? Super fine.
25: That pertains to what's in my bin, along with all the other clues we've given out. 100% tariff, yellow, and then some audio clues too. You'll have to hear them on the app as well if you want to hear them.
31: Got Beck from Craig Morgan.
25: What's this guess?
32: Okay, so I think it's the packaging, like the cardboard packaging from the McDonald's hot apple pie.
31: Okay. All right. Okay, for $15,200.
25: I'm sorry, it's not it.
29: Good news for you, though. $15,600 up for grabs with Loz's wheelie bin of fortune. 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
3: For breakfast, you catch them every single weekday morning when you wake up or any time on the Listener app. And Loz has gone ahead and done it again. She's locked something in her wheelie bin. You guess what it is? You win the fortune. Every time someone gets it wrong, though, it goes by $200. It's gone up to $15,600. That's what we're playing for. Serge from Hectorville, how are you going?
4: Good, thanks. After 75 attempts to try and get through.
3: Well, 76 is the lucky one.
4: First time it's ever happened to me.
3: Oh, well, good. I hope you make good use of this first time, Serge. We want to play Loz's Wheelie Bin of Fortune. Have you been playing along with all of the guesses and all of the clues?
4: Yes, and I think I've sort of put them all together and come up with a two-word answer of apple wedger.
3: An apple wedger. Now, are you talking about those things you sort of hold on either side, pop them down through the apple,
4: and it cuts it up for you?
3: Okay, can you give me, I know there's so many clues, but can you give me a couple that connect it to that for you?
4: The Ackermanis one, his unusual kick is known as the wedge. Jonathan Brown, Jonathan's an apple. 10-year anniversary, I believe that's Apple Music anniversary.
3: Right.
4: But, yeah, I initially thought it was an apple. Then I looked at the Ackermanis one and, that extended to wedge. Oh, obviously, the last one was Gordon Ramsay's as well. Fine cutting, slicing, so that's what a wedger does.
3: All right, Serge, we're going to throw it over to Loz here to see if you have won $15,600. You ready?
4: I'll keep fingers crossed.
1: No, sorry, that's not what's in my wheelie bin. But guess again tomorrow morning at 8.
3: Damn it.
4: Okay.
3: Sorry, the 76th time was no good for you, Serge. Please keep trying. We'll be playing for $15,800 tomorrow morning. Oh.
4: Thanks a lot for that.
3: And Loz really wants this to go off, so there's a brand new clue every day as well. If you've missed anything, you really need to keep playing along with all the incorrect guesses, all the clues. They're available for you right now on the Listener app. We play again tomorrow with Roo, Ditz and Loz on Triple M.
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3: 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In Salisbury East, watch out for a crash on Main North Road near Stanville Road. In Hampstead Gardens, urgent sewer works continue on Paul Avenue near Dyot Avenue. And in Ingle Farm, works on Bridge Road, Citybound near Research Road, speed back to 40 past that. Save 20 to 60% off absolutely everything right now at Amart, including loungers, living, dining, bedroom furniture, mattresses and more. 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T's and C's apply. And that's the latest traffic on Adelaide's 104.7 Triple M.
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4: Good afternoon, it's Matthew Layton. Labor's trying to take the heat out of its tax shake-up with new carve-outs for startups and small businesses. The Prime Minister says businesses turning over up to $10 million can keep a key capital gains tax discount, while a controversial trust tax is being dumped. Meanwhile, Anthony Albanese says a stunt aimed at Pauline Hanson has probably done the opposite of what activists wanted. At the National Press Club, a banner accused the One Nation leader of taking a pay rise while opposing wage rises.
10: Quite clearly, these actions can be counterproductive. And one of the things that I've said consistently, is that we need to turn the temperature down.
4: Pauline Hanson has turned the poster into fresh campaign material. Migration is coming down, but it's still landing higher than Treasury expected. The ABS says net overseas migration reached 301,000 in 2025. And the US and Iran have put pen to paper on a deal aimed at ending the war.
2: Triple M Adelaide. Sport.
4: Carlton's interim coach is not thinking about finals yet or his own future at the club. Josh Fraser says they're focused on the short term after four wins from the last four games.
15: I'm confident that if we continue to have that thought process and application, that the results will look after themselves to a large degree. I don't think we're in a position to think too far ahead.
4: Jacob Wiedering will return to full training today following a calf injury and could be back in the side next week. Thursday night footy in Perth sees Fremantle take on Geelong.
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4: Adelaide's weather, showers increasing today, dropping to a low of 11 tonight. We'll see more showers tomorrow and 15. Saturday, a shower or two and 15, partly cloudy for Sunday. 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
1: Lou and Chris Brown.
2: Very happy Thrust Thursday to the both of you.
3: Oh yeah,
2: thrusting away.
3: Almost forgot that. Mm. Oh yeah,
2: there we go.
4: It feels good, doesn't it?
3: Yeah.
4: I mean, you've got to get out a lot of angst after last night's State of Origin, Lou. You were such an avid viewer of that. We talked yesterday about your passion for State of Origin.
2: How enthusiastic,
3: Queenslanders.
2: Yeah.
3: You can't top them at the moment. Well, the Blues won last time, and this time Queensland just pipped it. Well, not just pipped them, a fair amount.
4: I love the fact in the 30 seconds you watched, you managed to pick up on that.
3: A fair amount.
2: Were you
3: in my lounge? No. Not that I know of.
4: No. Was I at the window, though?
3: Hmm.
4: No, it was, a hard-fought contest. I did actually think about all our Victorians and, you know, AFL states who...
3: It was still pretty packed for a Melbourne game, you know?
4: Biggest ever State of Origin crowd last night.
3: That's cool.
4: 91,000. And I thought about our other states and whether they would have enjoyed the thrill of the contest. There was some aerial footy. There was some catches, you know, above other players. Very reminiscent of AFL.
3: Mm.
4: It was physical. There was 10 minutes in the bin.
3: They actually call them marks in AFL.
4: Do they?
3: Not
4: okay,
3: catches.
4: Thank you.
3: Sorry, Chris. I just had to correct you.
4: No, I appreciate
3: it.
4: Yeah, no.
3: Just, you know, I don't want calls coming in. Finger coming
4: on,
3: for you.
4: No, I get it. Finger on the pulse. So, yeah, it's a big show to recover from State of Origin. Let's just take it one sort of hour at a time. Huh?
2: Yeah, exactly. And no better way to kick things off than with a game of, well, it's our favourite, Ever Guessance.
3: Yes.
2: You want to be seeing them in concert, give us a call. 133353. Go head to head. You guess the lyrics correctly. Those tickets are all yours. We will play next right here. Your early drive home on Triple M. It's Lou and Jarch. We'll talk to Chris Brown.

0: 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It's time for this.
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2: Lou and Josh's Evanescence.
0: We love to play it. Two callers head-to-head. You guess the lyrics right, you're going to see Evanescence. That easy.
3: The ultimate prize.
4: It's
3: the ultimate contest.
4: Quite long games, hasn't it?
3: They have. I'm not going to lie. I got a big glass of water before this, just to settle in and enjoy the show.
4: Might be the whole show at this rate. So we'll read some lyrics. All you need to do is tell us if they're real Evanescence lyrics or if we've made them up. You buzz in with your name. First one to three wins a double pass. May as well get straight into it. It's going to take us a while.
3: It's true.
4: Lucas.
3: Ashley.
5: Hey, how's it going?
3: Hey, guys.
4: Hello. So you know how it works. Buzz in with your name. It's either real lyrics or we've made them up. First to three. Does take a while, guys. So
3: settle in. Cancel the plans for the next hour is my recommendation.
4: Okay.
3: All right.
4: Oh, okay. I'll start. Night creeps in slowly. Can't stop thinking.
6: Ashley.
4: Yep.
6: True.
4: Sorry, Ash, that is fake. Yeah, see, they're hard.
3: They are really tricky. All right, here we go. Another one. How many times have you told me you love her?
5: Lucas.
3: Yes, Lucas.
5: I'm going to go false.
3: Ooh, it was real. It's the pace we've come to expect.
4: Okay. I have dreamt of a place for you and I.
6: Ashley.
5: Lucas.
4: Ashley.
6: Real.
4: Well done.
3: Yes, it was real.
0: One for Ashley.
3: Okay, here we go. How can you see into my eyes? Like open doors. Yes, Lucas.
5: True.
3: It's true. Jeez. I think it's actually in the promo for the competition.
4: Yeah.
3: Okay. Well done, Lucas.
0: All right, one all.
4: I am fire in a midnight sky. Yay, yay.
6: Ashley.
5: Lucas.
4: Ashley.
6: False.
4: Well done, because I added yay, yay. They wouldn't have yay, yay in there, would they?
6: No.
3: All right. $20 should get me through the week.
5: Lucas.
3: Yep. Yes, Lucas.
6: That's the easy one.
5: I think that's pretty full.
3: Oh, Lucas.
4: Real.
3: It is real. It is real? From Exodus.
6: Oh, no.
4: Yeah. Okay. When you cry, I'd wipe away all of your tears.
6: Ashley.
4: Ashley?
6: Real.
4: Well done!
3: He's done it! He's got it!
4: You've won!
3: Well done,
4: Thank
3: Ashley.
4: You.
3: Congratulations.
4: It was the quickest game we've ever played.
3: It was world record time.
0: Do you want to play another round? Well done. Featuring the songs that define a generation, rock powerhouse Evanescence, return to Australia March 2027. 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
3: Good effort, Lucas, and congrats,
4: well done,
3: Ashley.
0: Very well
3: Enjoy
0: done.
3: Enjoy those tickets.
0: We will play that again tomorrow, triplem.com.au to get involved, and we'll hopefully be picking up our final double pass to check out Evanescence next year. Coming up for you in just a minute, the world of fishing is rattled. We will get to that. It is Your Early Drive Home with Lou and Josh and Chris Brown on Triple M.

0: for your Thrust Thursday. It is Lou and Judge. Chris Brown filling in on Triple M, and we're talking kids.
1: I'm chronically online, so I scroll a fair bit because I live on my own, you know, on the couch with my stuffed koalas.
2: But you're also chronically clucky, so if you are online, you're probably going to be getting served kid stuff.
1: Yes, exactly. My friend Violet has a baby called Austin, and you've been here 2 weeks, and I don't stop talking about him.
2: Barely mentioned him.
0: There was a baby in the studio yesterday. We barely saw you for the show.
1: I know. So sometimes I'll get, cute little kids or whatever, but this one was kind of different, and it made me giggle. So it was a family out fishing, and the mum's obviously had enough, and the son and the dad are like, this is awesome, you know?
2: Yeah.
1: We're having so much fun here. Yeah. She's like, get me off this boat. So there's a bit of audio.
3: We don't rush you out of air, man, so you don't rush us out of fishing.
1: So if you can't hear that, he says, we're trying to fish. We don't rush you out of Hermes. You don't rush us out of fishing. So he's like, like the mum wants to go shopping. She's going into Chanel. She's going wherever she wants. And they're probably sitting on I like to call it the boyfriend chair.
2: Yeah.
1: Where it's, you just see the male sitting down. So he's like, we don't rush you out of Hermes. So the little kid's being dragged along shopping. And I just thought, he just owned her. When did you get owned by a kid?
2: I just love the fact that, like, kids are always watching. They're listening and they just piece it together, don't they? And they just 100%. Know. And they come out with some of the bluntest stuff you'll ever, ever hear. And you're like, sometimes you're like, yeah, fair enough.
1: Yeah.
2: And you get properly owned.
1: I actually, this is mean. I didn't mean to own him, but I was young. I was probably like 5. And I was on the bus with my mum. And I said to a larger male, I said, look, mummy, that man's pregnant. And like that obviously would have probably ruined his day. Very cruel of me.
2: Yeah.
1: He wasn't pregnant, if you're wondering. He's not a seahorse.
2: It's not. Again, good animal reference.
1: Thank you.
2: When I was a kid, my dad, also a vet, used to look after a lot of koalas, and he'd go off and go and help koalas often, and koalas get a lot of chlamydia.
1: Yes.
2: And one day Dad had a sore eye after seeing the koalas. So I went to school the next day and just joined the dots in my head and just decided to tell people that Dad had a sore eye because he got chlamydia from a koala.
0: No.
1: Then your dad gets a call being like, what's going on here?
2: Yeah, what's Graham been up to?
0: You don't want to be, you want to be skipping that next parent-teacher interview, don't you?
2: True. So I owned him there.
1: Can you, just asking, I know you get a lot of animal questions, but just while we're on the topic, can you, from hugging koalas when you get the photos with them, get chlamydia?
2: That'd really impact tourist numbers. No, you can't. They have a different kind of chlamydia to what we have.
1: What humans get.
2: Yeah.
1: Okay, because I went to get a photo with a koala up in Queensland, because you can't hold them in New South Wales.
2: Yeah.
1: And I asked for two, I paid for two photos. So they were like, next. I was like, I actually paid for two. Yeah. So I got to hold two different koalas.
2: And what, 1 month later you had chlamydia? Is that where that was going?
1: That's exactly where it was going.
0: It all makes sense.
2: And was it koala one or koala two?
1: I'm unsure. We'll have to call the zoo.
0: A terrible spin-off of bananas and pajamas.
1: Yeah.
0: When did you get owned by a kid? 133353. 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We want to hear from you. Give us a call. It is your early drive home with Lou and Jart on Triple M.
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18: Chris Brown filling in. 133353, we're asking, when did you get owned by a kid?
19: Yeah, did they say something rude to you and you just got absolutely put in your place?
20: And you just, all you can do is just stand and applaud and go, you know what, you nailed it.
19: Yeah.
20: Really
19: when
20: well. Have you been absolutely nailed by a kid with what they've said?
18: 133353, it is Lou and Judge on Triple M. The heart is-

0: Arch with Dr. Chris Brown and 133353. We've been asking, when did you get owned by a kid?
1: Yeah, because there was a family fishing trip and the young kid said this to the mother.
2: I'm trying to fish. We don't let you go to Hermes. You don't rush us out of
3: fishing. Also, nothing big.
1: So he says, we're trying to fish. You don't rush us out of we don't rush you out of Hermes. You don't rush us out of fishing.
4: The most remarkable thing is the fact you've translated that, because that is so hard to understand what he says.
1: Oh, I could tell as soon as I heard it. I know that word too well. I've been in that shop at Dangerous amount of times.
4: But truly owned. Yeah. And that's what we want. Yeah. When have you been owned?
1: Dale, talk to us. When did you get owned by a kid?
5: Oh, well, it wasn't me, guys. It was my daughter-in-law.
1: Yeah.
4: What happened?
5: Sitting out the front at their place, I was staying there in my bus, and my two grandkids used to come out and sit with me in the afternoon. And one of the grandkids said to me, "Mummy doesn't want you living here anymore." And I went, "Oh, really?" Anyway, she went out to check the mail, the mother, and I said, "Oh, so you don't want me living here anymore, eh?"

0: she goes, no.
1: Oh.
0: I do. And I went, oh, okay. Well, this kid was 5 years old. And she goes, you're a liar, mummy.
1: Oh.
2: Full beef coming out because of the daughter.
0: Yeah. So she got hammered, mate. Hammered.
1: Was there any truth to it? Was she acting as the little intermediary here, or was it?
0: No. Well, the stuff that comes out of kids' mouths, I tell you.
1: They say the darndest things,
3: they
1: Dale.
3: They sure do.
2: Yeah. Thanks, Dale.
1: Angie.
4: Yes, hello.
2: What happened?
4: This lady, it was me that did it when I was about 5.
1: Good.
4: But this lady used to come around, like, nearly every day, and Mum couldn't get rid of her. She'd stay for, like, the whole day. And one day, there was a knock at the door. Mum must have been in the bathroom or something. I opened the door, and I said, my mummy said you give her the shits. And I shut the door in her face.
2: Did she ever come back?
4: Nope.
2: Amazing.
3: One way to deal with it.
2: You got to do the job. Your mum didn't even have to do anything. That's awesome, Angie.
1: Your pocket money got a raise that week. Yeah. That's right, Angie.
2: Mark, what happened?
5: I was with my wife and my little practical joke, a 60-year-old ranger, walking through a local shopping centre in the food court, and he pants me and caught my boxes as well. So, meat and veg out in front of everybody.
1: Wow, the mixed grill in the food court.
2: Yeah, wow. That's amazing,
5: the worst
2: Mark.
5: Thing. It was terrible.
2: Did he get in trouble, or do you have to just kind of laugh?
5: I had to laugh it off because I've done it to him. So.
2: Exactly.
1: He learned from the best, Mark.
2: Yeah, thanks, Mark. Last one, John, what happened? When did you get owned by a kid?
6: Hey, it wasn't me. It was my friend Josie and my goddaughter Jen. Jen met this guy, Jocko, and he had a goatee beard, and it had, like, dark hair but grey hairs in it as well.
1: Yeah.
6: And Jen just looked up at him and said, my mum's got hairs like that around her fufu.
1: Oh.
2: Oh, that is amazing. Whoa.
1: What a line.
2: What was his reply? That's unreal.
3: Yeah, John, what did he say? Oh, John's gone.
2: Cool. Awesome. Yeah. Thanks, John.
3: John's in witness protection at this point. 1-3-3-5-3, we're playing you versus Lou next.
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0: Triple M for your early drive home. It is Lou and Judge with Chris Brown. 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
1: Looking for radio today. Competition. Wow, yeah. I've seen a face now from Lou I've never seen before. It's a lot of teeth. She's looking aggressively towards the screen that reveals Talia's name, who is taking on you versus Lou. Hey, Talia.
2: Hi.
1: Hey.
3: Oh, you sound sweet. No. You sound sweet and innocent.
0: Gonna eat Talia alive.
3: I regret going to you now.
2: Oh, it's just the customer service voice. Don't worry.
3: Oh, get it, girl. Okay, what do you do for work?
2: I'm a manager at McDonald's, so.
3: Oh!
1: Yeah, you are.
3: I love Meccas. How many people order fish au fillet today, you reckon, roughly?
2: I think roughly we get about 3 regulars who order it, one of it being one of the other managers.
3: And then everyone else is like, you know, your quarter pounder, your McChicken, your McSpicy.
1: Is that your slowest moving, like, burger?
2: Yeah, I'd say so. I think people just don't like the thought of fish from Meccas.
3: Yeah. I love the nuggets if you wanted to know my thoughts.
1: Okay.
3: I love the frozen Cokes.
1: Yeah.
3: And I love everything. I love sauce serves.
1: Yeah.
3: Anyway.
1: No questions about Maccas, coincidentally, today in You versus Lou. But there are 10 other questions. Now, obviously, the winner will score a double pass to see Jackass, the movie, which I know, Lou, you are pretty excited about. So she's going to be fighting, which explains the face you started with.
3: I'm excited
1: to
3: win.
1: The snarl. So, Talia, the very best of luck to you. We're going to put 30 seconds on the clock. We're going to ask 10 questions. Obviously, buzz in with the answer you believe is the correct one. Are you ready?
2: Yep.
1: Okay. Your time starts now. Who was the first try scorer last night in State of Origin?
3: James Tedesco.
1: Nope. Talia?
2: I actually don't know anyone from State of Origin.
1: Okay. It was Katoni Staggs. Where is the TV show The Wire set? What city?
3: Pittsburgh.
1: Close.
3: Philadelphia. San Francisco.
1: No.
3: LA.
1: No.
3: America.
1: No. Baltimore. A group of owls is called what?
3: Who?
2: A flock?
1: No.
3: Team?
1: No. No. It's got a proper noun, a collective noun for the group of owls.
3: The wings.
1: No. Like,
3: I know.
1: No, it's called a parliament. Who played the role of Cher in Clueless?
3: Alicia Silverstone.
1: Correct. What is anthropology the science of?
3: Rocks.
2: Bugs.
3: Oh, goddesses. God, like, under the seas, Poseidon.
1: No. Talia, any thoughts?
2: Insects.
1: Oh, yeah.
3: Birds.
1: No. It is the study of humanity. Which document ended World War One?
2: The
3: one from Winston Churchill.
1: Treaty of?
3: Winston.
1: Talia?
2: The Treaty of Peace? I don't know.
1: Oh, no.
3: The Treaty of Waitangi? That's in New Zealand.
1: Different. It's the Treaty of Versailles. Because you're worth it is a slogan for which makeup brand?
3: Maybelline.
4: No.
1: Talia?
3: L'Oreal.
1: It is L'Oreal. It's Paul McCartney's birthday today. Happy birthday, Paul. What band?
3: Beatles.
1: What band did he play in? I'll wait until I finish the question. Talia?
2: Beatles
1: is correct. Thank you for your patience. Toy Story 5 is premiering in cinemas this week. When did the original film come out?
3: 1995.
1: Oh, jeez, that was quick. That was quick, Lou. What country is home to the Kremlin?
2: Germany.
3: No. Scotland.
1: No.
3: Wales. England. Ireland.
1: Vladimir Putin spends a lot
3: Russia.
1: Of...
2: Russia!
1: Russia was the answer, but
3: screaming
1: in my direction.
3: 4-1 to me.
1: It's been
3: awful.
1: Awful is the feedback from the producers.
3: Talia, go see Jackass. I'll steal some tickets from the radio cupboard.
1: Yeah. Talia, you're off to see Jackass anyway. Well done.
2: Thank you.
1: You've got the tickets. Geez, you came up against someone who was fast and furious.
3: Oh, quick today.
1: It's another film you could probably get tickets to at some stage.
3: Yeah.
1: But you'll enjoy the film there, Talia.
0: Go and celebrate with a fillet of fish. Coming up next, we're talking dad jokes right here on Lou and Judge.
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8: 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Triple M traffic starts with Adelaide's biggest delays and in Hampstead Gardens and Mitzi Sewell works on Paul Avenue near North East Road. A gravel spill, South Road, Dawes Road, Melrose Park. Another one on Greenhill Road at Greenhill. Roadworks to Anzac Highway, Ashford and Marion Road, Plimpton. 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That's the latest traffic on Adelaide's 104.7 Triple M.
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5: Rosanna Mangiarelli here. South Australia's controversial abortion bill has been defeated in the lower house, ending the latest push to change the state's laws. Despite the support of the Premier and the opposition leader, it was rejected 36 votes to 9. A 20-year-old man from Brooklyn Park's being charged with assault after an ugly brawl on Hindley Street overnight. The male victim was taken to the Royal Adelaide with non-life-threatening injuries. Police are hunting an arsonist who set fire to a vacant home at Smithfield Plains. When firefighters arrived just before midnight, massive flames were leaping through the roof. It took crews an hour to extinguish. Aussie passengers will soon be able to book the first ever non-stop flight from Sydney to London, with Qantas unveiling the specialised Airbus A350 aircraft that will make the 22-hour journey. And in the state of origin, Queensland's broken a 31-year drought at the MCG to defeat New South Wales 44-24 and force the series to a decider.
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5: Pro star Isaac Rankin's targeting his first ever finals game this season as he prepares to return from a calf injury in Adelaide's home clash with Melbourne. Port Adelaide, meanwhile, will travel to take on Collingwood at a rare outing at the MCG. Forward Jack Lukosius is pressing his case for selection. Round 15 gets underway tonight with ladder leaders Fremantle hosting Geelong at Optus. And England's World Cup is off to the perfect start. Harry Kane scored twice in a 4-2 win over Croatia.
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7: KC Treloar here. Gusty showers for the city tonight, down to 11 degrees. More likely to see wet weather in the early hours, with showers to linger tomorrow. A top of 15 degrees. For Adelaide's best news, sport and weather, watch 7 News at 6.
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1: Lou and Chris Brown.
2: Your second hour of Thrust Thursday. Give it a little thrust.
3: Thrust.
4: There it is.
3: Oh, yeah.
5: We've had milkshakes in the studio. Miso chocolate milkshakes.
4: Yeah.
5: That thing's got to have at least a block of chocolate in
4: and
5: it.
4: And at least a kilo of sugar.
5: And you said you don't like, you said you've been cutting back on sugar.
4: I've really been cutting back. It's like an addict that's relapsed.
5: That is not.
4: And you're seeing all the warning signs right now. The shakes are coming on, the mild sweats.
5: You know what I will say though? It's almost good to get that because it's so sweet that you can only really have three or four sips.
4: Yeah, true.
5: Whereas if you had like a pack of lollies here or a block of chocolate, you're probably hooning the whole thing.
4: It's a good reason to never go back, to be honest, back into the sugar. But wow, I'm staring at it. I kind of want more. Speaking of feeling good and not feeling so good, I've noticed a cough on you during that last song, and I'm wondering whether you need some sort of either veterinary attention or some sort of medical benefit, which might just come from research that has just been released. This is a long way to get. This is a good segue.
5: God, he's good. Segway king.
2: Give this man more money.
5: Give him a raise. Give him a raise.
4: The research is in on dad jokes.
5: Right. That's going to help my cough.
4: We're going to cover that shortly.
2: All right. More Talk Back with Dr. Chris right after this. It's Lou and Judge for your early drive home on Triple M.

0: 2-4, it is Lou and Jarch with Dr. Chris Brown filling in while Jarchy's on paternity leave this week.
1: Now, we're talking before about ways to, well, improve your health.
2: Yep.
1: Yours is rapidly deteriorating.
2: Just, I think it's a tickle from just being busy and talking so much.
1: Yeah, yeah. That's always
2: going to happen. It's my job, but even after the microphones go off, this little voice of mine
1: does not stop. No,
2: this little light of mine,
1: oh.
2: I'm gonna let it shine. This little light of mine, I'm gonna let it shine.
0: See, it's this kind of stuff that's leading to the throat thing.
2: Let it shine.
1: I get it. Yeah, I mean that's gonna,
0: the quicker it goes, the better, as far as I'm concerned.
1: It's gonna hurt anyone. But there's a story in the Washington Post about something that can be good for your health.
2: Okay.
1: And it's a surprise. It turns out dad jokes are good for you.
2: Oh, my God. Are you big on dad jokes?
1: I reckon the greatest insult whenever you tell a joke is someone to go, oh, who's great dad joke. You're going to be a great dad one day with a joke like that. I'm always like, oh, that
2: See,
1: hurts.
2: See, Jarch tells some pretty good dad jokes.
1: Yeah.
2: And he's quite good at them. But then he sort of sometimes starts to repeat the same dad jokes over and over, and I'm like, I've heard that one. You can't pull the wool over my eyes.
1: Yeah, and like, you got to wear it as a badge of honour, I guess. It's a certain kind of humour.
2: Have you got like a token joke that you tell?
1: Oh, I try to keep it fresh.
2: Yeah, just ask me.
1: I mean, it would have been a good time for me to tell a joke then.
2: Yeah.
1: What's yours?
2: No, you say knock knock to me.
1: Okay, knock knock.
2: Oh, no.
1: No, I think.
2: Oh, hang on.
3: Oh, God.
2: Knock knock.
1: Who's there?
3: Knock knock.
2: Justin.
1: Justin? Who?
2: Just in time for us to do this radio show.
0: Oh, very,
3: very good.
1: Well, contrary to that joke, they believe other dad jokes. Pepperton University, they say that shared laughter may help strengthen father-child and probably mother-child bonds if it's a mum joke, because, get this, they encourage creativity and kindness.
2: Oh.
1: Wow, like proving that like not all medicine tastes good or feels good, but it's good for you.
2: What do they teach at the Jalapeno Den University?
1: Oh.
2: Spice and badness?
3: Very good.
1: Pepper. Yeah, okay. All right. Oh, yeah.
2: It was a reach, maybe.
0: It is a reach, yeah.
3: When we say kindness, are we saying kindness because you're being generous in laughing at the joke?
1: Yeah, you're tolerating.
3: Yeah, okay.
2: So you sort of go, oh, ha, ha, fake laugh.
1: Yeah, yeah. It's all of that.
2: Interesting. Do you know what sparked my brain from this?
1: What?
2: No jokes, but you haven't played this segment yet.
1: No.
2: Unpack your dad.
1: I love the sound of it.
2: Yeah, so we get a caller on the line, they tell us their dad's name. Only their dad's name. We know nothing else about them, and we have to unpack them, you know, come up with what sort of, what they like, their job, what they look like, everything.
1: I love it.
2: Do you want to play?
1: Yeah.
2: We'll play it next.
1: I'm actually a dream analyzer in my spare time as well, so this is going to sit perfectly.
2: Perfect.
1: I like to really imagine who we're dealing with here.
2: Okay.
1: I am so up for this.
2: Good. 1-3-3-5-3. Give us a call if you want us to unpack your dad.

0: For your early drive home on Triple M, it is Lou and Judge with Dr. Chris Brown, and it is time for this.
1: Unpack, baby, unpack.
2: You're dead.
3: Yes.
2: Sorry.
0: Right on cue.
2: Now, I'm going to go first just to sort of show you the rope. So yeah. We get given a name from a caller, and that's all we know, their father's name, and then we unpack them.
0: Join the dots based around the name.
2: Yeah.
0: And basically create the personality.
2: Yep, yep. All right. Sarah. Hello.
4: Hi there. How are you?
2: Good, thank you, Sarah. What's your dad's name?
4: My dad's name is Howard.
2: Oh, Howard. Oh. Howard, Howard, Howard.
0: Tell us about Howard.
2: He's a heavy VB drinker, old Howard. That's what we know. He knows he loves his way around a pub, and he loves his way around his man cave. He's got a dartboard, pool table, about six different fridges in there. He's slightly balding, wears glasses sometimes if he's reading the paper. He's a carpenter, but he's ready to retire, old Howard. He's had enough of the tools. And you know what, Sarah? You're obviously the favourite. You're Howard's little darling. He's got a couple of tattoos, but he tries to cover them up now, you know, with the long sleeves. But back in the day, by God, Howard was a heartthrob. he loves Breaking Bad, one of his favourite TV series. To his friends and family, he's Howie, Hazza, Howdini. Old Howard is loved by all. How'd I do?
4: Look, not great. Damn it. You did get four things that were okay.
2: Okay.
4: He's absolutely loved by all.
2: Yep.
4: He is, yeah, very, and he does go by Howie. And, of course, I'm the favourite.
2: Yep, okay, good. Yep, that's
4: but
2: a win.
4: If he had a tool in his hand, he would be in strife, and we all would be.
2: Is he an accountant?
4: No, he was a teacher. He's retired now.
2: Oh, so I got that right.
4: Yeah.
2: Yeah.
4: Yeah, absolutely does not have a tattoo. Very clean cut and not a drinker.
2: Oh, okay. We'll change that from carpenter to teacher.
4: Maybe in his, early days, he did tell me a story where he was in a grand final, absolutely, you know, got wasted and people stepped over him in the doorway. So maybe we can give you that one.
2: Okay.
0: Oh, there we
2: go. Thank you, Sarah.
0: Well done.
2: Say hello to Howard for me.
0: You've basically written the Howard story.
2: Exactly.
0: Well, doesn't need to write his autobiography because you just did it.
2: I did it. Who have we got next? Tara.
0: Hey, Tara.
5: Hey, guys.
0: Hey, how are you?
5: Yeah, really well. How are you?
0: Look, I'm excited. Mm. Nervous, but I'm excited because I believe... Am I having a crack at...
2: This is your turn.
0: Your dad, Tara. All right.
5: Yeah.
2: What's your dad's name, Tara?
5: Bert.
0: Bert.
2: Surely you've got Bert.
0: Bert.
2: Okay.
0: Tara, let me tell you about Bert. And listen along, Lou. You might enjoy this. Bert, dreamed up a good life for himself. He was a legend at the footy club, but highest he ever got to was second grade. He's always telling that story about that grand final and that goal that he kicked. But did he really kick it? Who knows? He's dreamt of buying a boat, but he's always reminded of the saying, there's only two good days in boating, the day you buy your boat and the day you sell your boat, and everything else just costs you money. Loves a bit of fishing, but the thing about Bert is he's got all the gear and no idea when it comes to fishing. Loves a beer, but beer tends to make him gassy, so he's tending to go towards your spirits. Don't get him on the dark ones because, Bert, you see a different side to Bert. He had a beard in the 80s, and it worked for him, but ultimately a lot of people thought he looked like Don Burke, so he shaved it off, and the beard has not been seen since. Bert, you can call him Albert, Big Al, or Bertie Beetle.
5: Oh, my God, that is gold.
0: What do you reckon, Tara?
5: Well, his birth name is actually Lauren, which he never liked, so he adopted Bert from a very young age. He was a footballer, and he did make the seniors. And he loves reminiscing about, you know, how his old mates used to kick it down the half-back flank. And
2: our Bert.
0: Yeah.
5: Love that. He's not a fisherman at all.
2: Okay.
5: No interest in being a fisherman.
0: No.
5: He does... not mind a beer, but a bit more partial to the red wine.
2: Ooh.
5: Not a spirits man.
0: No, okay, got it. That's Bert. He's a classy guy.
5: He's full of class, yep. What was the other thing you said?
0: Have a beard in the 80s?
5: No, he had the sideburns, classic 70s sideburns, but no beard.
0: Bert Reynolds style.
3: Yeah, John Bird style.
2: For your first one, that's about, I'd give you 65%.
3: Yeah, well done.
2: Pretty good. Thanks, Tara.
3: And I think Lauren as a first name would have thrown you anyway. Yeah. I think you've done a very good job. 133353, we're going to play a game of Quick Moo next. Lou, you got a little animal noise for us? Oh, excellent. Dr. Bird. Chris, what was that?
0: Bird.
2: It was a bird.
0: Yeah, you're
3: cool. Oh, okay.
2: It's bird. It's bird.
3: Just checking. Bird. This game's easier than we think. 133353. Quick Move coming up next.
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9: 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Lucky you with Amy. Triple M traffic starts with Adelaide's biggest delays and in Mawson Lakes, a smash up the Salisbury Highway near Cascade Drive. Mercy Steelworks, Pool Avenue, Northeast Road, Hempstead Gardens. Gravel spills, South Road, Dawes Road, Melrose Park. Also Greenhill Road, Greenhill. 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That's the latest traffic on Adelaide's 104.7 Triple M.
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0: For your early drive home on Triple M, it's Lou and Judge with Chris Brown. Time for this.
1: And now it's time for Quick Moo.
2: This is going to be really exciting. You should probably be really good at this game.
3: Well, you lower the expectations.
2: Well, people are going to give us their animal impressions, and then we have to try and guess what it is.
3: Yeah. Technically, it should be the game I was born to play.
2: Exactly.
3: And you bring out the good ones today. I feel honoured that we are playing Quick Moo.
2: So we'll start with Taz. Taz, give us your animal, and we'll guess and see if we can guess what it is.
4: Okay, all right.
2: Crow.
3: Oh, jeez, I would have gone.
2: Kookaburra?
3: I would have gone crow as well. Can you give it to us again, Taz?
2: Rooster?
4: No.
3: Is it
2: eagle?
3: Is it a territorial magpie that's about to swoop you?
4: No.
2: What is it?
4: It's a seagull.
2: Oh,
3: it's a seagull.
2: Sorry,
3: a seagull.
2: Hindy's mouthing it to me and a swear word.
3: Yeah, no, you're right, Taz. my mistake. I apologise. You were right. That definitely was a seagull.
2: Yeah, God,
3: about to steal chips too.
2: Okay.
3: Yeah, but it was
2: Kyron.
3: A very good crow.
2: Yeah,
5: it was.
3: Hey, Kyron,
2: give
3: hey
2: us guys. Your animal, mate.
6: Here we go.
2: Sea lion.
3: No, I reckon it's a cat. Like it's a cougar that's emerging from the forests of Oregon, and it's about to latch hold of a hiker's leg.
5: Wow,
3: it's like a cougar.
6: Pretty close.
2: Yeah,
6: but not right.
2: Jaguar.
6: Nah.
2: Panther.
3: Leopard.
6: You got it, Lou.
2: Yes!
6: Got it.
3: Oh, well done, Lou.
2: Nice,
3: well done,
2: mate. Okay, Cormac, give us your animal.
7: Moo.
3: Can I have some time with this one?
2: Yeah.
3: Is it a cow?
7: Yeah.
2: Yeah. Okay. I thought so. Thanks, mate.
3: The clue's in the name of the game.
2: Yeah.
3: Really. And I'm very disappointed you got that right as well.
2: Yeah, he's like, yeah, how dare you. Damien, animal, please.
8: Hello, Chris. How are we?
2: Hey, good, mate. You?
8: Yeah, better now I'm talking to you guys.
2: Yes,
3: and you know what? You know what, Damien? I'm excited to have you. About to give us an animal impression, because I feel like you've got something for us.
2: Me too.
8: Yeah, I need you to obviously guess what kind of breed it is.
2: Okay.
8: Well,
3: yep.
8: So we'll go far away.
2: It's obviously a dog.
3: Well, yeah, it is.
8: Correct. Yes, it is.
3: But the change in pitch there, I thought was telling, because I originally thought sort of Rottweiler.
8: No,
3: it was no, but that's what I originally thought. It was deeper. It was sort of more guttural. I actually think it might be it's a Boston Terrier that is confronted by. I'm guessing it's probably a German Shepherd in the park, and it's bared its teeth and just told it what it really thinks.
5: Wow,
3: how did it go?
8: No,
2: is it a Corgi?
8: No,
2: Chihuahua.
8: No,
2: Kelpie.
8: Pug. No,
3: Maltese.
8: No.
2: Cocker Spaniel.
8: No.
2: Labrador.
8: Do you want me to give you the answer?
2: Golden Retriever.
3: Grudel.
2: Yeah, tell us.
8: You got it. Golden Retriever.
2: Oh, well yes. Done. Okay, and last one, Xavier. Take it away.
3: Yeah.
2: It's a chimp.
3: It's a chimp. Or is it a monkey? Is it like a little vervet monkey? A cheeky little monkey?
9: No, nah, more of an ape chimp.
2: Oh, yeah.
3: Yeah.
2: Yeah. Yeah. Well done. I think we'll give some movie tickets. I reckon Xavier, the ape, was pretty good.
5: Very good.
9: Yeah. Very good.
2: Yeah, and probably Taz because we didn't get the seagull.
3: Yeah,
2: it took too long.
3: I think deserves it. Yeah.
2: Movie tickets for you guys. Thanks for playing Quick Moo.
3: Thanks, guys.
0: Here we go. You're going to see Jackass coming up next. We're getting naked in here.
3: We're certainly talking about getting naked.
0: Oh. That's up after this. It's Lou and Judge on Triple M.

0: 2 to 4 for your Thrust Thursday. It is Lou and Jarch with Chris Brown filling in.
1: Well, there's a debate going on online over driving barefoot.
2: Yeah, this has sparked a lot of interest.
1: Yeah. So it's saying that reminding drivers that while driving barefoot is an illegal, motorists must still maintain full control of their vehicle. So that, saying that like you shouldn't have bare feet. But I would say that driving with thongs or heels is a lot harder, like heels especially.
2: And more dangerous.
1: Yeah.
2: Because one could get stuck behind the pedal as well.
1: That's
2: or
1: always
2: stuck
1: my
2: on
1: thought.
2: The pedal. So they're saying that if you're driving barefoot, you could be in trouble if there's an accident, if they can show that you being barefoot meant that you didn't have control over the vehicle.
1: Yeah, it says officials clarified that drivers can be fined if footwear or lack of it impairs safe driving. The focus remains on control, not what you wear on your feet.
2: Oh, I spend a lot of time driving barefoot. I reckon a lot of people would be surprised that is actually a risk that you could take.
1: Yeah, because if you're going from the beach,
2: yeah,
1: you know, you might be in your thongs or you put your thongs in the boot because you don't want sand everywhere.
2: Completely.
1: So your feet are off.
2: And it's surely better than thongs.
1: Yeah, thongs would be the most dangerous and the stilettos that the gals wear.
2: There are a couple of those rules where you get surprised, aren't there, where you just don't realise that you could actually get yourself into a bit of strife. A couple of years ago...
1: Another story we're going to find out more about you. God.
3: Australia's most wanted man.
1: Yeah, what's this now?
2: It's a scary insight.
1: The cops coming after you.
2: No, well, they did. So I was on my way. You know, I swim.
1: Yeah,
2: I swim a lot of nights
1: Tuesday
2: during the week.
1: Tuesday
2: nights. Yeah, thank you for watching. And I was driving home from swimming one night and all of a sudden, blue flashing lights. And the police pulled me over when I was driving home from swimming.
1: Yeah.
2: And walked up to my window. Said, wind down the window, and I'd just come from swimming. I was wearing nothing but a towel.
1: So nothing up half?
2: No, just top half completely bare.
1: Yeah.
2: And the police officer said, sir, we've pulled you over because we believe you're driving naked.
1: Is it illegal to drive naked?
2: Well, we looked into it. I think it could be...

0: classified as public indecency.
1: Yeah.
0: Yeah.
1: Because imagine like a big U, you know, like a ram, and then say you're in like a, you know, a low rider, looks down and you're nude. Well, hello.
0: So I had to, to the officer, female officer, I had to open the door.
2: It's making more sense, I gotta say.
0: And prove that I was actually wearing a towel. At the time.
1: I think she knew who
2: you were. She's pulled you over and she's gone, I think he's naked.
1: Yeah. I'm going to make him get outside
2: for a quick check.
0: No. She was wearing a body cam at the time.
1: Wow, that's very interesting. I don't think I'd ever, I wouldn't even drive in a, I'd drive in my bikini.
0: Yeah?
1: Yeah.
0: I mean, it's like the male equivalent of doing that. You're just in your swimwear.
1: Yeah, it would be towel. No top.
0: Yeah.
2: So, is that your bikini, Lou?
1: What town
2: those? Yeah, that's right.
3: 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Certified chaos merchants. 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
6: 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Triple M traffic starts with Adelaide's biggest delays at Emborson Lakes and smash on the Salisbury Highway near Cascade Drive. Emergency Steelworks, Poole Avenue, near Northeast Road, Hampstead Gardens, a gravel spill, South Road, Dawes Road, Melrose Park. Another one, Green Hill Road, Green Hill, and roadworks to Anzac Highway, Ashford, and Bridge Road at Ingle Farm. 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That's the latest traffic on Adelaide's 104.7 Triple M.
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0: Wrapping up your Thrust Thursday on Triple M, it is Lou and Judge with Chris Brown.
1: Sorry, I always think it's a good idea to take a sip of my water like every time we go on here.
0: Mic's on, Lou. All right, time for a drink.
2: Yeah. And like, I'm the one filling in.
1: I know. I'm not very professional, am I?
2: No, you set a high standard.
1: Sorry. I'm so sorry. We've got some DMs. What did you sweet talk your way into? Nothing will ever stop your crown, top your crown story.
2: Yes. I mean, just to condense it, I talked my way into Crown in Macau, Crown Casino, by saying I was friends with James Packer and got 4 hours of the luxest, most luxe room with uninterrupted food and drinks for 4 hours in Macau before I was unceremoniously booted out.
1: Yeah, so James Packer or Jimmy Packer, if you're listening, 1-3-5-3. I've got Chris Brown's here if you want to go work with
0: him. Where'd you lose 5K to a vet?
1: Yeah. Someone said, convinced a flight attendant to move me to an exit row after promising I'd take the safety brief more seriously than anyone else on the plane. That's quite funny. Talked my way into a fully booked restaurant by telling them I'd already bragged to my date about getting us a table there.
2: Oh,
1: that's smart. I'd fall for that. I'd be like, oh, if you really like the person, fine, I'll shuffle things around.
2: Yeah, because you don't want to cause that embarrassment. You're on their side, aren't you?
1: Yeah. Sweet talked my way into a corporate box at the cricket by helping a server carry 4 trays of beers. Smart.
3: Really?
1: I'm going to use that one.
2: You should always wear a white shirt and have just a black tie in your pocket.
1: Yeah.
2: Because you are catering then.
1: Yeah.
2: It's very smart.
1: And like we said, confidence is key.
2: Yeah.
1: Not that we're encouraging it, but if you are going to sneak in anywhere, confidence. Walk straight on into the footy and straight on up to that box.
2: Brilliant. It puts it back on that person at the door to stop you. Because if you're confident and you don't even look back, you're in.
1: Mm. Be confident responsibly.
2: Yes.
1: You know how you say this.
2: Don't actually do it.
1: Yeah.
2: But if you do it. Think about us when you do it.
1: Yeah, do it responsibly.
2: And call the show. Send us a DM.
1: That's the end of Thrust Thursday. One last thrust. Woo!
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7: 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Triple M traffic starts with Adelaide's biggest delays at Mawson Lakes, a smash at the Salisbury Highway near Cascade Drive. Mersey Sewer Works, Pool Avenue, Hampstead Gardens, a gravel spill as well, South Road, Melrose Park. Another one, Greenhill Road at Greenhill as well. Low prices at Dan Murphy's. 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That's the latest traffic on Adelaide's 104.7 Triple M.
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27: Rosanna Mangiarelli here. 150 nurses and midwives didn't turn up for work today at Flinders Medical Centre as they continue to fight for better pay and conditions. A rally was also held outside the hospital. Five teenagers have been arrested after going on a joyride in a car they'd allegedly stolen from a home in Brighton. The Mazda crashed outside a Hungry Jack's at Smithfield around 4:30 this morning. Police say all five children ran from the scene, but they were caught a short time later. Adelaide University has jumped in the global rankings less than a year after it merged with the University of South Australia. It's risen three places to 79. It was a frustrating morning for millions of Vodafone customers after its network crashed. An outage at one of its hubs caused connection issues for up to 5 million customers. 000 calls weren't impacted. And it's been a big week for Mike Myers. Just 24 hours after a new Shrek movie was announced, the stars also confirmed there'll be another Austin Powers film.
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27: Ahead of his return for Saturday's Demons clash at Adelaide Oval, Crows forward Isaac Rankin is already targeting his first ever finals campaign. Josh Lyre is expected to return for Port Adelaide's trip to the MCG to take on the Pies. The defender missed the loss to Sydney with concussion. Australia's beaten Bangladesh by 4 wickets in its first of 3 T20 matches, and at the World Cup, wins for England, Colombia and Ghana as Portugal's held to a 1-1 draw with Congo.
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1: Casey Trelaw here. Gusty showers for the city tonight, down to 11 degrees. More likely to see wet weather in the early hours, with showers to linger tomorrow. A top of 15 degrees. For Adelaide's best news, sport and weather, watch 7 News at 6.
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34: I feel good.
35: No, of course you do, and we've got a big show coming up. Don't worry about that. Lizzie Jelfs is on the show, of course. Ooh, she's part of Seven's coverage of racing and going to be a part of their coverage of the Commonwealth Games. But she's over at Royal Ascot now, Pat.
36: Ascot Gold Cup tonight, and there's a horse on
35: and?
36: It called Further, which is
35: and
36: owned.
35: And why are we interested in that?
36: Well, I've got a little ownership, Jim. Small, tiny little hair of the tail.
35: You.
36: Yes, Fat Hats.
35: Right, okay, Fat.
36: And Hutchie.
35: That's coming up, of course. World Cup Fat, also. Topics Brayshaw.
36: Good.
35: Something I saw the other day. Good, we'll straighten things up a little bit.
36: Exactly.
35: Idiot Song coming up later. Maxi Gorn, the superstar. And then a joke that, might just work. It might just work. So we'll stay on for that, as I say. Hello to you, Fat.
36: Hey, g'day, Jimmy boy, and well done last night. Nice show at the MCG, and then there was a nice show after that. We'll talk shortly in Rappy. But, gee, they do it well. Actually,
35: I know. It was bloody good. You have to say that.
36: Exactly. Yep. MCG was great. The game was great. The crowd was great. So well done to everyone there.
35: I tell you what, Fat, I was obviously there doing that. That Olympic room thing.
36: Yes.
35: And there were 800 people in there. Most of them were from either Sydney or Melbourne.
36: How could you tell?
35: Okay, exactly. And they all came up one after another and said the same thing. They said, how extraordinary is the MCG?
36: Yeah, exactly.
35: Like, this place is just ridiculous. I said, mate, we're here every week. It's just nuts.
36: We take it for granted, really.
35: We do.
36: We really
35: we bloody do.
36: And yeah, what are they going to do there, Jim? The new Shane Warne stand, isn't it? So that's, what's that?
35: $2 billion. $2 billion.
36: And is that half the ground, nearly?
35: 55,000.
36: Wow.
35: Jeez. I know. That is going to be $2 billion.
36: Yep.
35: And all I hope with that is it'll be beautiful. We know that. Is that they don't bugger up Brunton Avenue or Barassi Avenue, I think it's going to be called.
36: Yes.
35: And they allow a walkway over to the train station.
36: Mm-hmm.
35: So that avenue can remain open while the games are on.
36: Exactly.
35: That would be nice.
36: That would be nice,
35: that
36: Jim.
35: Would enable traffic around the G to work.
36: And
35: but yeah, that will be nuts.
36: Are they putting a hotel there too, like Adelaide
35: Oval? I hope so. Ooh. That would be superb.
36: We'll get our little snozzers into that, Jimmy.
35: Now, what happened to your mob, by the way?
36: We'll talk about
35: MCG
36: that.
35: MCG disaster.
36: Well, hang on then. We'll just Little Rats.
35: Sandilands again in best marking position to Spice
37: Hill. Hill just on the ground.
35: Hill, who sat on the ground. Hill has two bounces. Take all the space.
37: He got
35: keep
37: away.
35: Rolling. Three bounces. Four bounces. Five bounces. Kick the goal. Settle and bang! They got a home prelim.
3: fans are going absolutely bloody nuts.
6: What the fans he come from, James?
3: I can't believe what I'm seeing.
9: That was when Freo went down under Ross the Boss.
10: That's a shit call.
9: No, it's an unbelievable call.
10: Terrible.
9: And for Triple M has started to post some retro. We had the Lloyd mark last week.
10: Yeah,
9: and
10: right.
9: Today on Triple M Footy Instagram, you can see the vision and Jim's call of Stephen Hill's goal.
10: No one wants to see
35: I don't
10: that.
35: Even remember that.
10: No, he came off the bench, had five bounces, kicked a goal, and they beat us down there.
9: Remember Ross sat
35: that
9: on
35: that? That was you,
9: he
35: was
9: sat,
35: it?
9: Yes. He sat on the plastic chair as all the players ran, all the Geelong players ran past him, and Ross is just sitting on his plastic chair.
35: Oh, the boss. Oh, mate, that's why we love him.
9: All right, time now for some rip.
11: Now on Triple M's Rush Hour.
10: But now we must do, as we do every day at this hour, a wrapping.
11: It's Billy's All Sports Report.
10: Yes, Will's just telling me that was also when Roscoe said, "You're quite brilliant, Shane." Remember that? Jimmy boy, a ring-a-ding-ding. We heard it first here on the Rush Hour. We've been going with this all week that it's going to be a Queensland win. It'll be 1-1, and then we go to Suncorp Stadium for the decider.
35: Yep.
10: So well done to Queensland. They belted New South Wales last night, the MCG, in front of 91,671. Let me say that again.
35: Yes,
10: 91,671 was the largest in Origin history.
35: You sure?
10: Yes!
35: Yes!
10: So well done to, I know there were a lot of Queenslanders and New South Welshmen, but also there was a lot of Victorians there. So well done to everyone there. Do you see the ratings, Jim?
35: Go on.
10: So, average 4.29.
35: That's nuts.
10: Peak 6.1.
3: Oh my goodness!
10: Thank you. The Socceroos, what did they? They averaged 3 million and peaked at 4.7. Mm. Last year's grand final peaked at 6 million. So, it's gone past all of those, Jim. They love the Origin, don't they?
9: Oh, it's prime time.
10: I know.
35: What went past 6 million? What was the total figure again then?
10: Well, peaked at 4.29, but sorry. Average 4.29, peaked at 6.1.
35: Well, fat. This is what happened to me. I had to do the work that I was doing, but there was no seat for me. So I then went up and sat in the Triple M commentary box.
10: There was 800 seats in that room.
35: No, fat. There were but none watching the game. So I couldn't actually watch the game. So I had to go up to our commentary box, which was great because I heard the boys call the bloody spots off it.
10: Yes.
35: And it was, it's different when you hear actually experts telling you about a game you don't know much about. So Selwyn Cobbo with a hat-trick.
10: Yes.
35: He was insane. Yeah. But for me, Fat, and my uneducated view.
10: Yes.
35: Our man Cam Munster. Happily,
10: he was good.
35: The best player
10: Very
35: on the
10: good.
35: Ground. Well, what about that left-handed pass
10: when he was,
35: as he was in the tackle?
10: Beautiful. He's a great player.
35: That's insane.
10: Billy Slater's a star too, by the way. What a great coach. And I'll tell you what, Sam Walker, who was named player of the match, he's kicking this series. He's kicked 12 out of 12. Mate, we got full forwards that missed from 10, 15, 20 metres out. They were kicking them from everywhere. Even Cleary was kicking some magnificent goals.
35: Their goal kicking
10: was very good. And by the way, there's a game of footy tonight. Fremantle first taking on the Cats, who are third on the ladder.
35: Yes.
10: Couple of big ins for Freo, Jim.
35: Yes.
10: Cox, Johnson and Sarong.
35: Ooh,
10: out for the Cats. B. Smith.
35: Oh, no.
10: He's got the flu.
35: Jeez.
10: Wells has got the flu.
35: That puts you back a touch, Fat.
10: Well, bloody oaf it does. That makes it hard. So a couple of the younger blokes might have to step up tonight in the midfield.
35: They're going to have to,
10: yes. The Pies are set to debut Sam Swadling.
9: Swadling
10: for the clash against Port.
9: Yep. Yeah. He's been putting up some big numbers in the VFL. Midfielder.
10: 40 the other week. Craig McRae gave him a World Cup theme challenge in front of the group to get selected.
12: If you can get 10 as a group, Sam's going to play his first game for Oakville.
10: What do they have to do, Raps?
9: I haven't seen keepy uppies, I think, potentially.
10: What did you call it?
9: Keepy uppies.
35: Keepy uppies.
9: That's what it's called. Yeah, you've got to keep it in the air.
10: Keep it uppies.
9: Yep. Keepy uppies. Well, what do you want? What would you call it?
10: Just keep the ball up.
9: That's pretty boring.
10: Libba is set to return for the Dogs against the Saints. That's great news there. Well done, Libba. What else we got here? Oh, Jacob Wietering's not playing this Saturday against the Giants due to a calf.
35: Right.
10: Lake
36: change in the Legends game sees Nick Del Santo lining up against Gary Ablett for the second round of the Carlton draft, Jim.
13: Oh, yes.
36: Gary Rowan come in here, and he was supposed to play for Bridgewater, but now he's in the coaching team. Must have done a hammy or something.
13: Right.
36: But get down, have a listen to this. Get down to Deep Core Drilling, Riverside Oval, Newbridge. Take on Bridgewater. So it's got to be the Battle of
13: the
36: Bridges.
13: Where is that?
36: Battle it out. It's about 30 minutes out of Bendigo, Jim.
13: Right.
36: So Newbridge Footy Club taking on Bridgewater, Gary Ablett Jr. and Nick Del Santo. That's right. Saturday. Balls bounce at 2:15.
13: Mm-hmm.
36: What else we got here? Oh, the AFL have announced new Sony goal line cameras, Jim, that will film...
13: Good.
36: At 200 frames per second currently.
13: Good.
36: They're at 40 frames per second, so that's five times better.
13: Good. Let's hope it makes everything work.
36: And both Australian teams last night had wins in the T20. Well done to the boys, and well done to the girls.
13: I'm now getting bored with what you're doing, so I've got something for myself here.
36: Right.
13: We all thought, as part of the Rush Hour team, that you had left the G after the show last night.
36: Oh, yes.
13: So I stayed on and kept working. We all thought you had got out of the G and went home.
36: I did. Me and Ramsey walked out.
13: Late in Origin 2, we heard the great Deegan Ayne with this.
14: It's Ethan Strange, caught up in traffic, throws a pass to Young. Young is taken down. Siren sounds. Queensland, first time here in 31 years that they've won. We've got a pitch invader as well. He's a big fat boy. He's not going to go too far. He's not going to get close to the players. One, two, three security guards have got him. He's got his phone out in front of him, this big fella. And now a fourth security comes in and almost dead set pulls his pants down. So that's an exciting moment to win this game. And he can say ta-da to a little bit of money.
13: Now, Fat,
36: yes,
13: you represent us when you're out in society. Do not run onto the ground at the end of a game like a fool's head.
36: It wasn't me.
13: Oh.
36: Was he wasn't nude, was he? He had shorts on or something.
13: Apparently he had a tiny dude.
36: No, huge fat man with a tiny dude.
13: Yeah,
36: that's me.
13: Yeah.
9: Bill's got a horse running over in England, if you can believe.
36: Yes.
9: Part of the Gold Cup at Royal Ascot. You can see all the coverage on Channel 7. Lizzie Jelfs is over there. Going to chat to her next. This is Triple M's Rush Hour. All thanks to our very, very good friends at Penrod Oil. Australian owned and made since 1926. For 100 years, they've driven innovation in lubricants for cars, bikes, trucks, and industry. Penrod Oil, 100 years,
36: still driven. Yeah.

0: Royal Ascot. The coverage continues tonight on 7.2 and 7plus at 10:30 p.m. And Bill has got a vested interest, JB, because his horse Further is running, and one of the part owners and Channel 7 star joins us. It's Livy Jelts.
1: Spoke to our next guest, Billy's horse Further was preparing to race in the 2025 Melbourne Cup. Rumour is it might still be running.
2: Well, that parchment party Further towards the back.
1: But now, Further is at Royal Ascot, ready to race in the Gold Cup. But to be honest, we kind of hope it doesn't get up.
3: I tell you what, if it wins, I'm running out in the track nude.
4: That's yucky.
5: Yeah. Yeah.
1: Joining us from the UK, please welcome Lizzie Gels.
0: Here she is, Jimmy Boy. Yes. British-born Australian horse racing broadcaster on Channel 7 and Syndicator. Yep. And Lizzie got touch here, myself and Simo and Billy Guest and a few of the drinkers there at the bot. She got us into Further. She is over there at Ascot. How is Further looking for its big race tonight? I think he races.
6: Yeah, 1 o'clock in the morning, so I hope you're staying up. He's looking in good order. Look, he's definitely put in a couple of runs where he's needed them. He needs a bit of miles in his legs and a bit of fitness. But I tell you what, it's just an absolute pleasure to have a Gold Cup runner, let alone, you know, being part of this meeting. So, yeah, very special. I'm just disappointed you didn't make the effort to come over and see you in a top hat and tails.
0: Yes, I know.
7: Disappointed.
0: I didn't have a top hat, Lizzie.
7: Imagine fat in top and tails.
0: No, I was just trying to think about it. I'm going to go one day and get on it, because that's still
8: the fat controller from Thomas the Tank.
7: I would, actually, that's exactly what you'd look
0: that's
7: like.
0: That's still the dress. They've got to wear a top hat and morning suit. But Ascot Gold Cup tonight, race four, number eight, Further. It's good odds, too. Just have something a little each way. Betting responsibly, of course. Now, but tell us what the five-day carnival is like over there at Royal Ascot. Lizzie?
6: Oh, it's... Look, I mean, I must admit, when I come to Royal Ascot, I always... feel very honoured to be part of this wonderful meeting. But I will be really honest. I mean, we have a great carnival over there, especially Cup Week. Even the racing all around spring is, you know, wonderful. The Everest, the Caulfield Cup. We really have some of the best carnivals in the world. But this is a little different because it's got that royal part to it. There's a really strict dress code for the ladies and, of course, the gentlemen as well. So it just brings it to a different level in that respect. And it also brings it to a different level with the tradition that is, you know, around this meeting. But the racing is fantastic. We have all of that. The prize money, well, we absolutely nail them with all of that. But there's just that element of tradition and history that's involved with Royal Ascot that isn't anywhere around the world.
0: Is it just like the Warrnambool 3-day carnival?
7: Oh, no. Come on, Bill. Liz?
6: Do you know, I don't know whether I would compare them, you know, the Warrnambool 3-day carnival to Royal Ascot, but, you know, it's 3 days of fun down there for the blokes mainly, and up here I think it's a bit more rounded.
0: Hey, now, is the King and Camilla, are they being spotted yet?
6: They've been to the first couple of days, so, yeah, they go every single day. Prince William and Catherine were there yesterday, so... Well, I don't know whether we're going to see them today, so I suppose it'll be a new I don't know who we're getting along.
0: Yes. No, you have some celebrities there. There's no doubt about that. What else we got here for you? Because you're part of the Commonwealth Games on Channel 7, Lizzie. Tell us about that.
7: Oh, yeah.
6: Yeah, looking forward to stepping out of the horse racing role and being part of the team with Comm Games over 10 days. It's going to be super exciting. I have been doing lots of research. I've got a great team to be working with. I'm working with Trent Copeland, but obviously all the guys who are super experienced, like Jo Griggs, she's been, you know, a big supporter and has, you know, given me lots of advice because she's definitely very experienced in that area. But yeah, looking forward to it. We've got some really exciting chances over the Comm Games. And yeah, I'm just a sports nut and I'm, you know, living the dream of being able to talk about it.
0: Good on you, Liz.
7: Well, we're looking forward to that. Glasgow 2026 Commonwealth Games, which actually should have been here in Melbourne.
0: Yes.
7: By the way, kicks off Friday 24, live and free on 7FAT and 7PLUS Sport.
0: And you're still doing the Channel 7 racing coverage on a Saturday?
6: Yeah, still doing racing every Saturday, but over that period of time, I have a bit of a break. But I can't believe, actually, you haven't even asked me about the World Cup either, because that's the only time I am English.
0: All right, then. What, you had a nice win, the Poms, 4-1 or something?
7: 4-2, Croatia.
6: 4-2, yes. Yeah, no, and I tell you what, there's no better place to be when the Poms are playing than in England, and the pubs are absolutely packed and everyone's going completely bananas and we're dreaming of it coming home. Oh. And at the moment, it's still slightly alive.
0: So, righto, let's wrap this up. Ascot Gold Cup tonight, race 4, number 8. Where can we see that? Rabsy, have you got the details?
8: Yes, 10:30 p.m. on 7, 2 and 7 plus. Lizzie Jolf is all over that. And then she's going to the Com Games in Glasgow, which kicks off Friday the 24th of July, live and free, of course, on 7 and 7 plus sports.
0: Come on, Lizzie, get further home, please.
6: Oh, give him a big cheer.
0: Right, we will. Don't worry about that.
8: Thank you very much for joining us, Lizzie Jelfs, all the way from London ahead of Royal Ascot. The coverage tonight on Channel 7, 2 and 7 Plus.
1: Yeah. Triple M's Rush Hour, back after this.
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10: 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That's the latest traffic on Adelaide's 104.7 Triple M.
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3: Out there, Isaac Smith's got his top off, so I've just shown him how hairy I was.
7: How fat you are.
3: No, hairy.
7: Oh, hairy, right, okay.
3: Sorry. You think the ladies like the hair, Jim, on
7: no,
3: the chest?
7: No, they don't. They don't like you being fat or hairy.
3: Righto. Now, let's go here. Four games again today played in the World Cup.
7: Mm-hmm.
3: The first one we'll look at is a very good win by England.
28: Fish, chips, cup of tea, bad food, worse weather, merry Poppins.
3: That's Snatch, Jim.
7: That's the same bloke who's on the start of our show.
3: Ah.
7: It is. Number one. Mm. It's the same man. Not with us anymore, sadly.
3: Ah, I could have been one of the actors out of Snatch, either Brad Pitt or Jason Statham. Mm. One of those. England defeated Croatia.
7: Ivan Soldo joins us on the line. Welcome to you, big man.
29: Yeah, thanks for having me. It's Ivan Soldo, actually.
7: Ivan, nice.
3: Get it right, Jim. Get it right.
7: Never seen again.
3: Get it right, Jim. Our next game we had a look at is Ghana 1.
30: It's gonna be me. It's gonna be me.
3: It's gonna be me. Jim, you like that?
7: That no, I don't. That one's poor.
3: Mm. Oh, well, they defeated Panama.
7: Yeah, I like
3: yeah,
7: this
3: good.
7: One.
3: Panama. Is that Van? Yeah, Van Owen. Yeah.
8: I thought so.
3: It's
8: caught me by surprise then, sorry.
3: I thought I did.
7: Mm-hmm.
3: Game three, Colombia 3.
31: I'm on tonight, you know my hips don't lie, and I'm starting to feel your joy. Come on, let's go, real slow.
3: Shakira, yeah, Jimmy boy. defeated Uzbekistan.
1: Wow, Louis, very nice.
3: Yes, very nice.
7: Very good.
8: Borat's from Kazakhstan.
3: Neighbours.
7: Yeah, different place.
3: Okay, neighbours. Yeah. They're neighbours, Rab, so let's get that right. And then our last game that we looked at.
7: Yes.
3: Is Portugal. Just gotta go.
7: Porto. Oh, no.
3: Yeah, so Porto, Jim.
7: Porto.
3: Portuguese chicken.
8: Yeah.
3: Oh, no. Have a look. You're not going to believe what I'm looking at here.
7: Porto.
3: Portugal defeated Congo. Have a look at this, Jim. Congo line. It's a keep going. Look at this, Jim. It's a Congo.
7: Is that an easy quiz?
3: Is that Isaac Smith there? Oh, no. Have a look at this. Ramsey Johnson. He got the biggest Congo line you've ever seen here. Oh, no.
7: No.
3: Have a look at him.
8: Hello, Adam.
3: They're all here. Oh, Maddie's come out of the box for it.
7: He's out
3: Maddie. That's the biggest Congo line I've ever seen.
7: I've never seen Maddie out of the booth in my whole life.
3: When did Congo play again? I can't wait. One
7: it's
3: all draw.
7: It's a Congo line, by the way.
3: That's
7: not
3: a Congo
7: line, but yeah.
3: same thing, Jim. Oh, that was well done.
7: Right.
3: Well done there.
7: Yes, righto. That not bad fat. That's good craft.
3: World Cup fat.
7: World Cup fat.
3: There was a drone spying story rocking the World Cup in Mexico, Jim. What about this?
7: I saw that. Training.
3: South Korea were holding a closed training session before tomorrow's clash with Mexico.
7: Yes.
3: Before players spotted a drone flying overhead, the drone was shot down. Actually shot it down. And two men were seen fleeing the arena. The suspects remain at large. There you go.
7: Do they?
3: Mate, they shot it down.
7: Not as large as the bloke on the television, just at large.
3: Yeah. South Korea.
7: I like it.
3: Like it was in North Korea. They would have bombed it.
8: What? Izzy Smith is out there with no shirt on.
3: I know.
8: Wiping himself
7: down. What's going on with him?
8: What is happening?
3: He walked around here once.
8: Come on,
3: Izzy.
8: He is a part of the Thursday Rub, hopefully with a shirt on that is on straight after us.
3: Topics Brachial.
8: Yes, that's up next.
7: Yes, here we go.
8: Triple M's Rush Hour. Congo.

0: Triple M's Rush Hour, James Brayshaw, Billy Brownless. We've cleared everyone out of the conga line that came through with World Cup fat.
1: There was 20 people in there doing the conga.
0: Mm-hmm.
2: I didn't know we had that many people working here.
1: It's very good. Well done. Well organised. Will out there did a great job.
2: Yes. Yeah, fat.
1: Yes, please.
2: I was driving the other day and happened to be caught at a set of lights.
1: Oh, yes.
2: And I look up and there's a sign on the fence as I'm waiting for the lights to go green.
1: Yep.
2: And I thought of you.
1: Well, why, Jim?
2: You know why I thought of you?
1: Why?
2: Because it was advertising a concrete firm.
1: Yes.
2: Get it ready, Rabs?
0: Mm-hmm.
2: And the concrete firm was called Stay Hard Concrete. And all I thought when I looked at it was if I was sitting in the car here with idiot Fat and he saw a sign saying, Stay Hard Concrete, all I would hear was,
0: Jim,
2: so hands,
1: oh, no. What are you going with?
2: Juvenile company names.
1: Jim.
2: Because, Fat.
1: You're better than this, Jim.
2: They're everywhere. I saw one online a while ago called The Codfather.
1: Oh, not bad. The God. They've got to be juvenile, but they've got to have a bit of sauce in them, do they?
2: Well, they've just got to be something that after you say it, you'll get this.
1: Righto. Here we go.
2: And now, we need them to be
1: above,
2: acceptable.
1: Above board.
2: Above board. Yes. So they can't be too, you know,
1: so
2: what I'm saying.
1: I'm just looking here, Cockrum Construction. But that might be their name, actually. Yeah, Will, so just send me through.
2: Concrete service,
1: Ditch
2: pumping. These are legitimate companies. So 133353.
1: Right.
2: If you want to join in this conversation, ring us with a juvenile company name. Yes. What are you giving away, Rabsy?
0: We've got the Milwaukee heated jacket back today.
1: Yes.
0: If you're feeling the cold on the job site, feel the heat on the job site, Milwaukee's Hexon heated gear range.
1: Poo King.
2: Frisky business. Yeah. What was that?
1: Poo King.
2: Yeah.
1: A Darth Shader.
2: Thank you. That's it. Anything that'll make idiot Baldy laugh. Ring us with now, 133353.
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7: 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That's the latest traffic on Adelaide's 104.7 Triple M.
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20: Kate McCarthy, Isaac Smith and Jay-Z Clark ahead of Fremantle versus Geelong. But right now on the Rush Hour, 133353JB.
22: What do you got, Jim?
19: Well, Fat comes up with this idea, juvenile company names, Fat and does. Then throws it at me and says, Jim, you set this one up.
22: Righto, what do you got?
19: So Stay Hard Concrete I saw the other day.
22: All right.
0: I saw.
19: And I thought of you straight away. What did you see, Fat?
0: Well, over in England, the rolls are called Baps.
19: Mm-hmm. They are.
0: So it was a sign or a shop called Nice Baps.
20: Mm-hmm.
0: Uranus Fudge Factory. Which they sell fudge.
20: I used to live around the corner from the Dick Whittington Tavern in St Kilda, and the liquor store attached to it was called the Dick Liquor.
19: That's it.
0: Rabs.
19: So fat.
0: And a bait company, Jim. They sell fish bait. Master.
19: No. All right, let's get to Benny. To kick us off.
0: Benny, boy.
19: Benny, now keep it real, everyone.
0: Yeah, come on, Benny.
19: We know the level we need to get to. Easy. Benny.
1: All right, boys. I see a van getting around Sunbury with the turd burglar on the side.
19: So stay there, Benny.
0: Obviously a plumber.
1: Yep.
19: All right. Thank you, like that. Stay there, Benny. Shana's on the line, Fat.
0: Hello, Shana.
22: Hi, Billy.
0: What have you got for us, Shana?
22: So I've got two, actually. I was driving home yesterday and saw a interesting van called Get Plastered, looking after all your plastering needs. I thought that was pretty clever.
0: That's clever.
19: Good.
22: And my husband used to have a wallpapering business called Well Hung.
0: And
19: now, Shana, was it accurate?
22: Is and was.
19: Oh,
0: is
19: listen to
0: and
19: was. Bloody hell.
0: What does that mean?
19: Have a go at Shana.
0: That means was that he's out.
19: No, she should be in Brag Artist. Stay there, Shans.
0: Yes.
19: Brendo's there. Hello, Brendo.
23: How you going, boys? I got a waterproofing mob I used to see on site called the Wet Spot.
0: Oh, yes.
19: Right, yes, stay there, Brendo. Yes, Fat, we move on quickly to the next one, right, so you got, can't say
0: I'm just
19: anything.
0: Trying to work it out.
19: Exactly. Yeah. Gary's there, Fat.
0: Gazza.
24: Hey, Bill James. Permanent Erections, the Chuka Building Company.
0: Yes.
24: In the 90s.
0: In the 90s,
19: permanent
0: erection. And they're still erected, the buildings?
24: Yes, they stayed strong for a long time, Bill.
19: That's it, Bill. That's why we move on quickly.
25: Must
19: to
25: use the blue wood.
0: The blue tab.
19: Rabbo's. Rabbo.
0: Rabbo.
24: Yeah, g'day, Fat. JB. Rabs, how are we?
0: Good on you, Rabbo. What do you got, Rabbo?
24: I used to work for a pallet racking company called Nice Rack.
0: Oh, yes, we like that. Nice Rack. Nice Rack, Jim.
19: Yeah, mm-hmm. Thank you, Bill. Yeah, and Chrissy's there.
26: Chris. Hey, Fat. Hey, Jim. How are you?
0: Fats, well, what do you got for us over there in Hobart?
26: In Hobart, mate, there's a guy going around in his camel towing.
0: Oh, is he?
26: Yes.
0: Lucky.
19: Camel towing.
0: Yes, I got
19: like that. That's pretty good, Fat.
0: If his name's
19: that's because of camel's toe.
0: Mm-hmm.
19: Yeah. Fat.
0: Yeah, like the
19: the knuckle. Outside of the, right. Okay. So, Fat.
0: Yes.
19: Nice helping.
0: I like that. That's not bad. Actually, it worked, Jim. Well done. Right. Stop eating. What are you eating?
19: I'm not eating anything.
0: Oh, bullshit. That's all I can hear.
19: I'm not eating anything.
0: You are eating.
19: Listen, Stay Hard Concrete. Who are we giving prizes out to?
0: I'm more the fishing bait one.
19: Mm-hmm. Right.
0: The master. I liked. Now, what did I like? Tubular, permanent erections.
19: Oh, he's going to read them all out.
0: The nice rack, the towing, camel towing.
19: No, camel towing. I like that.
0: Camel
19: Chrissy
0: towing.
19: From Hobart.
0: Well done, Chrissy. You have won.
20: The Milwaukee heated jacket is headed your way, mate.
26: Oh, that's awesome. Thanks, guys.
0: Need that down there in Hobart.
19: Gaz from Echuca, a building company called Permanent Erections. Fat,
0: permanent.
19: For you, that one is.
20: We're going to send Gaz a triple M merch pack as well. Hey, plenty to come after five, just moving right along. We've got an idiot song to the theme of a WWE superstar.
19: And Christelle liked that one.
0: Yeah. And finish up your dinner, will you?
19: Yeah.
20: Max Gordon's going to join us as well as a fruity birthday joke.
19: Come on.
20: This is Triple M's Rush Hour. Fat.

0: headset on. That's this it. Is Triple M's Rush Hour. All thanks to Penrod Oil. 100 years still driven, JB.
1: All right, so talking about Penrod Oil, we had the lunch with them a while back.
2: Toby.
1: Yep, Toby and Priscilla.
2: Mm-hmm.
1: And I was talking about Priscilla. My old ute and the fact that I needed to get it serviced.
2: Yes.
1: And Toby and Priscilla said to me, you would have no idea how much and where Penrod Oil needs to go into a car like that.
2: Really?
1: As well as the filters.
2: Right.
1: And I said to both of them, you're right, I would have no idea. So they said, take it down, because around the corner from me, Palmer Automotive in Dramana.
2: Palmer.
1: They said, take it in there and they will sort it out for you. So I said, good, you know, get it serviced somewhere, might as well get serviced there. So I take it in.
2: Mm-hmm.
1: Fat.
2: What?
1: Did you know that a ute like that old one of mine
2: yes.
1: needed gearbox oil?
2: Right.
1: Front rear diff oil
2: wow.
1: times two, transfer case oil and engine oil.
2: That's five.
1: So it's four different spots within the car that needed oil.
2: Yes.
1: Then filters.
2: Yes.
1: Oil filter, air filter,
2: jeez.
1: Fuel filter
2: no.
1: and cabin filter.
2: That's another four.
1: So at the at the end of it, I'm talking, they said, now that you've got all that done, 10,000 Ks before we need to see you again.
2: Oh, really?
1: Normally it's five. They said, now that you've got all of that done via Penrod Oil, your oil and your filters,
2: yeah.
1: 10,000 Ks, we'll see you again.
2: So you're saying they put oil in eight different...
1: No, four different sets of oil and
2: yeah.
1: four different filters.
2: Right.
1: All
2: four, yeah.
1: from Penrod.
2: That is unbelievable. I had no idea. I thought oil went in the engine.
1: Yeah, me too. That's all I knew about. So what the long and short of it, Rabs,
2: mm-hmm.
1: is if you're getting get your car serviced, do it at a Penrite specialist.
2: Yes.
1: So you get the big Penrite sign out the front.
2: Oh, yes, Jim.
1: And they will do all of that for you.
2: Mm-hmm.
1: And instead of 5,000 Ks needing it again, it'll be 10,000 in my case anyway. So
2: Australian
1: Andy
2: owned.
1: And the crew at Palmer Oil Automotive, thank you very much.
2: Australian owned and made since 1926.
1: That's it.
2: Penrite Oil, 100 years, Rabs.
0: And still driven. Idiot Song still to come. Max Gorn still to come. And up next, a couple of little footy news is headed your way. 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
5: 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Triple M traffic starts with Adelaide's biggest delays and in Borson Lakes, a smash clearing on Salisbury Highway, Cascade Drive. Gravel spill, South Road, Dawes Road, Melrose Park. Lights out around there as well. Also a gravel spill, Greenhill Road, Greenhill. Roadworks to Anzac Highway, Ashford and Oaklands Road, Parkholm. 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That's the latest traffic on Adelaide's 104.7 Triple M.
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27: Rosanna Maggiarelli here, making news this hour. South Australia's controversial bill to ban late-term abortions has been defeated, ending the latest push to change the state's laws. Despite the support of the Premier and the opposition leader, it was rejected in the lower house 36 votes to 9. The federal government's caved to pressure, introducing a new tax cut. 2.7 million existing small businesses will now be eligible for the concession on capital gains tax. The shattered parents of two children who were hit and killed by a car in Sydney southwest yesterday say they have forgiven the driver. 5-year-old Catherine and 1-year-old Harry were crossing the road with their mum when they were struck. And the presidents of the United States and Iran have signed a hard copy of the peace deal that will see the Strait of Hormuz reopened. President Trump signed the 14-point memorandum of understanding while in France and says he did so to avoid economic catastrophe.
26: Life is too short to miss a tournament that only happens every 4 years. Join the SBS World Cup Watchers Rights Association and stand up for your right to watch the World Cup during work hours.
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27: Crow star Isaac Rankin's targeting his first ever finals game this season as he prepares to return from a calf injury in Adelaide's home clash with Melbourne. Port Adelaide, meanwhile, will travel to take on Collingwood at a rare outing at the MCG. Forward Jack Lukosius is pressing his case for selection. Round 15 gets underway tonight with ladder leaders Fremantle hosting Geelong at Optus. And England's World Cup is off to the perfect start. Harry Kane scored twice in a 4-2 win over Croatia.
0: This World Cup, add an anytime goal scorer to your Sportsbet same game multi. If they have the first shot of the match, that leg wins, even if it misses. With Sportsbet. 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
1: Casey Treloar here. Gusty showers for the city tonight, down to 11 degrees. More likely to see wet weather in the early hours, with showers to linger tomorrow. A top of 15 degrees. For Adelaide's best news, sport and weather, watch 7 News at 6.
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0: Gawn not too far away on the way to the airport, of course, because Melbourne are flying out to take on Adelaide. Then we get a joke at the end that may be good, maybe not.
1: Sometimes maybe good, sometimes maybe shit.
0: Yeah, that's it. So we're not really sure which one we're going to get to finish off a nice Thursday helping. But huge man with a fat dude.
2: Jim, where have all these newses come from?
3: Well, yes. Jim, our four teams are in the netball finals this weekend. Ooh, major semi-final. Adelaide take on the Vixens in Adelaide Sunday Arvo. Winner goes through to the granny. And the minor semi-final, West Coast Fever take on the Mavericks in Perth, Jimmy boy. So, it's good. Our four teams are in that.
0: Yes. Mm-hmm.
3: A bit
0: good
3: of
0: luck.
3: Footy news. Braden Maynard not playing this weekend. Some talk he might play with that shoulder. And Darcy Moore has returned from his overseas trip to fix that hammy. So we'll watch him in the next couple of weeks. Adelaide, welcome back. Good game this one, Melbourne Adelaide. Welcome back. Yep. The Texan, of course, had a week off. And Isaac Rankin is back too. Two nice ins there, Jimmy boy.
0: Well, speaking of stories, well, it's not a story. Texan, yes. It just got sent to me.
3: What?
0: The 2026 indicative draft order for the draft coming up at the end of this season.
3: Mm-hmm.
0: Number one, Essendon, of course, and then you work your way down to number six, Collingwood.
3: Yeah.
0: Number seven, North Melbourne.
3: So Collingwood
0: Rabbits.
3: Is sixth.
0: Rabbits.
4: Yeah.
0: Hand our draft pick back, please. Well,
4: you might not remember this because it hasn't happened in a long time, Jim, but when you win more games than other clubs, you get a worse draft pick.
0: Rabbits. Well, that's not right. All right? So just get your bloody act together and give us our draft pick
4: back. I'm fine. We'll probably trade it away anyway, JB, so it's fine.
3: And you'll get someone 33 and sign him for 3 years. Lockie Neal.
4: No, we don't have to give these a free agent, Bill.
3: Oh, all right then. Good luck to the Cats tonight. They're up against it, Jimmy boy. Oh, no doubt about that. A couple of young blokes have got
0: some soldiers.
3: Wilkshire, I'd like to see him. Bruin, Bose, yes. Georgie Stevens, Jai Clark, Tommy Atkins,
4: Sung Star.
0: And North Melbourne.
3: North
0: players, get off the piss.
3: Yes,
0: it's not hard.
3: I t-

0: still to come. The captain of the D's have a huge game on Saturday against the Crows. Plus, Bill has a fruity Thursday joke to wrap up the rush hour, JB.
1: So, Matty in the booth, who's a genius, he does the idiot file week, the idiot song. The next week, he's got to condense a whole lot of stuff into a song. So, it's hard for him. He's got to pick the eyes out of it. But there's normally Rabs a theme attached to the song Matty selects. It's something from the week. I've heard this one, and I really enjoy it because, again, it's around a cock up by Fat. So, let's roll.
2: Australia takes on Bangladesh in the T20 at 6 o'clock tonight.
1: Yeah.
2: Cena. John Cena.
1: John Cena.
2: Serena.
1: Serena, right.
2: And Venus.

0: do you call them? Car yard, or what do you, you know, underneath there, the stand where you have your work.
1: Garage.
0: Righto, here we go. Let's get a rig along. According. How have you seen the year? Because four wins and lost a couple of narrow games. Or not narrow, that'd be small margin. How have you seen the West Coast year? Let them hate, I drop your whole clan. Lay your ass down for the 3 second tag. And cricket, Jim, Australia taking on Bangladesh.
2: What was that?
0: In game two of the ODI. Ambassador Alex, we're calling you because fair to say the last few years, have you cashed in on some ambassadorial chips? Johnson, the trademark, y'all are so-so. We talked about the bread you make, but don't know the recipe for dodo. Brendan Doggett, we're talking to, I was going to say, got it. you're from Brockhampton. See what happens when the ice age melts. You see, monetary status is not what matters, but it helps. O.G. Obi Kenobi.
2: O.G. Ananobi. A man's measured by the
0: way that he thinks. Is he related to...
2: to a fictional robot.
3: To Obi-Wan Kenobi.

0: Think about it sometimes. What will I do after footy? Do you look at the horse racing game, or are you going to continue your plumbership, or are you going to get in the media?
1: A plumbership? That's the first I've heard that.
0: Now, this didn't happen at my house, by the way. Okay.
2: Right, okay. Yes.
0: But a mate's wife walked out on him, Jim, after he blew all their life savings.
3: God for that, yes.
0: On a penis extension.
3: Right.
0: She said she couldn't take any of it. Couldn't take it.
3: Oh, no! No!
0: Couldn't take it any longer.
3: That was the punchline, but you just didn't get it out.
0: You're so unfair.
3: Huge fat man with tiny dude. You just didn't get it out.
0: Just so unfair, but they're all fat. Come on, fat. It was a long day. It was the last thing we did yesterday.
4: Not
0: we
4: really. We started later than ever yesterday.
3: Wasn't that long a day yesterday,
0: I'd had
3: actually,
0: a long
3: at all.
0: Day.
3: You had.
2: Might have been one of the first things we did yesterday.
3: I think it probably was.
0: Well, what, pre-recorded?
4: No.
0: Why wouldn't you cut it out then and make fat look good?
3: It's impossible to make fat look good.
4: Max Gorn is on his way to the airport because they've got a big game against the Crows. Yes. But he's going to drop in here, the captain of the D's. He's in next on the Rush Hour. Triple M.
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3: And I need to straighten things up.
0: You're the boss.
3: I'm the boss.
0: Yes.
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9: 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Delays clearing after an earlier smash on the Salisbury Highway, Borson Lakes, the gravel spill, South Road, Dawes Road, Melrose Park. Lights out, Marion Road, Dawes Road, Parkholm as well. Big delays there. Save 50% off a premium Cambodian to Vietnam River Cruise at Flight Centre. 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Book now at Flight Centre. That's the latest traffic on Adelaide's 104.7 Triple M.
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4: Jab and Bill, this is Triple M's Rush Hour. The D's are flying, sitting in the top four. They've got a big game on Saturday against the Crows at Adelaide Oval. And we're joined by a good friend of the show, the captain of the D's, Max Gawn.
28: We've been fans of our next guest forever. And not just for his footy.
30: And ball to Big Maxie Gawn, got a packet of smokes in the beer.
31: He's got quite the beard, oh my.
28: But over time, he's turned into one of the game's greatest players.
30: Gawn rips it out of the right. Oh, left foot snap, oh, across the shoulder. Max Gawn, take it back. Max grabs out of the right. No. Hurry, snap. Max Gawn's got a career high four. And three of them are fair dinkum. Your top shelfers. I'll say it in simple terms. Max Gawn's taking the piss at Optus Stadium.
28: Please welcome
30: number 11, the captain, Max Gawn.
3: Yeah, and that's praise comes no yes. higher, Maxie, than from the chief, because he chief. Doesn't hand it out very often.
32: Yeah, particularly around goal kicking as well. I've seen him go actually to town on a couple of has players he? About goal kicking
0: and dribbling
32: and dribbling,
0: dribbling goals.
32: No, I get. I mean, I feel like every time we come in here, I speak about the 5-goal prelim against
0: Geelong. No, we don't have to talk about it anymore. Okay. Slapsy.
32: Well, we haven't played Geelong this year. It's weird. A little yes. thing. We got Essendon twice just last week, and Geelong is still 6 weeks away.
0: We play Freo twice tonight.
32: Yeah,
0: it's interesting, isn't it? Now Melbourne Footy Club.
32: Yep,
0: Maxie boy, they're equal third. 9-5, just snuck in there beautifully. Gee, you're going well.
32: Yeah, a couple of wins at the MCG over the last four tonights against the Bombers and Collingwood.
0: Yeah.
32: That was off the back of a few losses. So we've been up and down a little bit throughout the year, but we're winning at the G, which is important. That's mm-hmm. where the main games are played towards the end of the year. Also, we played there 12 times this year, so if Ooh. We Were able to win at the G. You're able to bank a couple more wins. But yeah, the big one and the big test is obviously this week. We're able to travel, which we haven't done well yet this year. We lost to Sydney by a kick or two kicks up there. We got smashed by Freo and Freo. We got smashed by Giants and Alice. So here's an opportunity to have a good crack interstate.
4: Round 20, they play Geelong.
3: That's weird. It's amazing, isn't it? Yeah. It is weird. Hey, I tell you, on the back of what you're talking about, who I've really enjoyed this year, Maxie, is Tom Sparrow. So you've had Petrarca go out, you've had Oliver go out, Angus Brayshaw's not there anymore, so you've needed these young blokes to... Viney hasn't played at all this year, so you needed to find, within what you got, some blokes to step into that centre circle and really execute. He has been superb.
32: Yeah, he has. And I think... Before the game, actually, I was on the line with you boys before the game, yep. And we got talking about Disco Turner, and I went a bit big on Disco.
3: You did.
32: Said he's the next captain. Tom Sparrow is probably the stiffest in that conversation. I probably should have mentioned him at some point as well. They are the two young guys that are certainly running this club at the moment, and he's been sort of behind Oliver Petrakavani for a while now, and he sort of got the keys. And round one, he by his own admission, yep. I don't think it was his best game, but. So you're all like, all right, Tom Sparrow, it's your time. And then round one, he doesn't play his best, but then eventually he's played some absolute belters, including some 10 coaches votes games. I'm pretty sure I might be running the, might be making that one up, but yes. He has played some ripping games.
3: Now, so, fact, his name, by the way, do you know his full name?
0: Tom Sparrow?
3: Tom Frank Sparrow. Oh. Underrated name, Frank.
0: No, terrible.
3: It's not around enough. No, I actually think it's got some quality attached to it. Frank. You run with Frank. You got presents.
0: No, you haven't.
3: Yeah, Maxie, you walk into a room and your name's Frank, that you've got presents.
32: Yeah, I can't wait to tell Tommy tomorrow that we spent 10 minutes talking about his middle
3: good. I like it.
4: What about the game on the weekend, JB? This go off air, though.
3: Oh, yes, here we go.
4: What did Bill ask, Max, about the weekend's game?
32: What did you ask?
3: Who did you play?
0: Could have been anything.
4: Who did you play? And then Max said, well, you spoke to me pre-game.
3: Yeah, pre-game.
0: Well, where you anointed Disco Turner.
32: Yes.
0: Are you backpedalling on that a bit now?
32: No, I'm not. I probably should have mentioned Tom Sparrow as well. It's not just a one-horse race. There's plenty of people that can captain the footy club.
0: Right.
3: Going anywhere.
32: I'm not going anywhere. And Disco, to be fair, is on the 50-game mark this week. It's his 50th game. Probably a tad early if you actually threw it to him next year. So I don't think he's the next captain.
0: Oh, that's what you said.
32: I think he's a captain of the Melbourne Football Club at some point.
0: He was surprised. He was very surprised by it, Slepsy.
32: Yeah, when did you talk to him?
0: I heard him on another station, he couldn't believe... He was very honoured that you would say that, but he was very surprised by it.
32: Well, he's probably woken up the next morning, had to do a radio interview, and a little bit dusty, and they've just said, Gorney reckons he's going to be captain.
0: Yeah, exactly.
32: Oh, Jesus.
0: What's your middle name?
32: My middle name's Edward.
0: Oh, nice. Teddy?
32: Thank you.
0: What about on the weekend? Couple of nice goals. You're happy with these
3: nice goals?
0: Let's have a listen, please.
1: For the Melbourne Footy Club, gets back to Maxi Gore.
0: Oh, nice pull.
1: And the snap is good. The skipper hits the scoreboard and loves it. Maxi Gore from 55 out.
2: Maxi, you sure he's got the 55 covered here?
1: Oh, he gets that sideways little shuffle. And then the strike.
2: Oh, yeah.
1: Have a go at him. And he's there from downtown in just a nice little casual sally. From Big Maxi Gore, got his second.
0: You like
3: that
0: those?
3: It was a turn to the crowd with the half arms out, Maxi.
32: Yeah, no, I to be fair, that was a little bit of a headwind, so I was actually slightly concerned. I was looking for Harvey Langford for a little bit. Wasn't a genuine look, but I was looking for Harvey Langford for a little bit. And then I thought, you know what, I'm probably not going to make it, but if my very best does... Mm-hmm. So I gave it a bigger wind-up. And I've kicked a few, particularly from the G, on that side of the ground.
0: Oh.
32: I've kicked a few from outside 50, so I backed myself in on home territory to have a crack at it. I've got my license. I'm allowed to. I've done that a few times. So I'm very impressed with the snap.
0: Snap.
32: Yeah, Jim, you called it saying I'd kicked an absolute belter. I actually bellied it. It wasn't a great snap, but it went through the middle. So I'll take it.
0: Off.
32: Yeah,
0: when
32: it was weird. It was more the footwork I was impressed with.
3: So where was... Maxi kicking that long one in comparison to where you were after the siren?
0: Well,
3: I would say Maxi's 30 metres further away.
0: I wasn't there, Jim, but I heard 55 metres and mine was 72 or 3. So let's add another 18 metres out.
32: Yeah, 55 stiff for me as well. I reckon mine was 60.
0: Right. Is that something you've worked on? kicking goals, floating forward?
32: Got to be careful with the 60-metre kicks. So there is there's a myth in sports science, you're not allowed to do set shots. You are allowed to do a lot of set shots. If you wanted to do 100, you can do 100. That's a bit of a myth. But 60-metre set shots, that's a lot of pressure into your joints and quads, so you got to limit them. So I only do sort of two or three of them at training. I know all three, so I leave with confidence, but... I do a little bit of snap practice. Right. I've been running with at training that I'm the best snapper over 200 centimetres.
0: Who else you would be?
32: Well, Joey Dunhill's now retired, so that's handy because he was good.
0: Who else is
4: Mason Cox? You got him covered.
0: They got him.
1: You got big Mace covered.
32: Yeah. The McKines are relatively good at snapping the ball.
0: Sam Draper, he might be 200.
1: No, Drape's not a snapper.
32: He's got a goal of the year for snapping, but consistency. I want to see more.
1: Exactly.
0: Swanee puts out a memo during the week about the six new different rules and what the AFL are looking at. Do you guys sit down and read them out and go through them? Have a big team meeting?
32: They will be addressed.
0: Not yet,
32: they haven't. They tend to do it the day before the game.
0: Oh, right.
32: When it's just the squad and you're sort of focusing on a few little things.
0: Yes.
32: Today's the heavy lifting. We're learning about Adelaide and still learning a little bit from Bombers on the weekend. So... that'll come into it. I mean, it's news to me, so I wouldn't know what the six rules are, but tomorrow they're going to tell us.
0: Umpire contact's a big one.
32: Yeah, that one was about a month ago as well. They ramped that up, and then they've ramped it up again.
1: Now, Fat.
0: Yes.
1: Our man loves to get his eyes and ears around world sport.
0: Does he? Well,
1: so
0: cycling.
1: We're discuss that cycling. Next.
0: Cricket.
1: Yes.
4: More with Max Gorn next.
1: World Cup.
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8: 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Triple M traffic starts with Adelaide's biggest delays in Parkhole, Lightsab, Marion Road, Dawes Road. Big delays there. First Water Main, Prospect Road, Hopeton Avenue in Kilburn. Delays clearing after nearly a smash on the Salisbury Highway, Borset Lakes. And a breakdown on the Southern Expressway near Sheriff's Road, Lonsdale as well. The Lexus of Adelaide end of financial year event is on now. Enjoy exceptional value on all new and demonstrated Lexus models in stock in June 30. That's the latest traffic on Adelaide's 104.7 Triple M.
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4: 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Bill, this is Triple M's Rush Hour. On his way to the airport to fly to Adelaide for the big game on Saturday, Max Gawn, the captain of the D's, has stuck around, J.B.
2: All right, Maxi, we've got a heap of sport happening at the moment. We like your lens on all of this. Are you World Cup locked in?
5: Yeah, I think it's, we're only in the first sort of 10 days. I reckon it's one of the best events I've ever seen. Like, the crowds that are going...
2: Oh, no!
6: What's going on here? What's happened? Oh, don't tell me! It's frothy time!
2: Here we are!
6: You don't have to have one, because you're on your...
5: I won't open it. Hold it.
2: Righto.
6: This is wharfing time, but here in the studio, it is frothy time, Maxie.
5: Frothy time.
6: He can't open his beer. Frothy time. Here's to Maxie.
2: Frothy time. Here's to Maxie. Timer, superstar.
6: Number 9 coming up.
5: I appreciate it. What a occasion to be involved in.
2: Also, the only issue with Maxie, unlike most, is Maxie's real shitty that he can't open it. Done in one take.
6: But don't open it because you won't drink it, and that's a waste.
5: Yeah, it is a waste. I do agree with that.
2: Anyway, so World Cup.
5: What were we talking about? Unlike Wharfie time, this one actually deflated me. So the best 10 days I reckon I've seen of an event in a sport in a world.
2: That's cool.
5: It's been the fans that have joined in, the quality of soccer, the upsets. There's been absolutely everything. I reckon if I was there, I would have taken 48 jerseys and worn a different jersey for each game and just joined in on every festive. The Dutch were in Dallas carrying on. The Poms are in Dallas carrying on. The Scots have taken over Boston and it's hilarious. Yep. The Aussies have taken over Vancouver. The Kiwis took over LA. Not really. Only about 100 Kiwis were there, but there was a few.
6: They were right, weren't they?
5: Yeah, we got a draw.
2: They were.
5: We like drawing at the World Cup against a much better opposition. Iran are a very good opposition compared to us.
6: Elijah Just. Outstanding.
5: Yeah, we've got a stalwart sort of Mark Viduka type striker in Chris Wood. He's played 150 EPL games, but we sort of rely on him, but now we don't. We got Just.
2: Good. So what about the NBA? I must admit, I got ensconced in it because my wife was in New York and became a Knicks fan overnight, and therefore I watched. And Rabs has always loved it. I've never been that into it. It was, you couldn't take your eyes away from it, Maxie.
5: Yeah, I think that's what makes sport so good is when drama gets involved. And some people don't like that. Some people think the drama sort of ruins the actual sport and experience. But the drama was well and truly involved in this Knicks series.
2: Yes.
5: Like celebrities on court, like Taylor Swift, like big celebrity, Jerry Seinfeld. And then the game was like pure, the streets of New York. If you just do a little scroll on Instagram and TikTok, which you would have, Bill.
6: I did.
5: There is some amazing street stuff from the New York.
6: And it's weird.
5: Parties.
6: They win, but they set cars on fire and turn over bins and all that. They go mad.
5: They decide to riot, yes.
6: I know. Why would you do that when you've won?
5: I feel like there might have been a couple of Spurs fans that were around that as well. I won't blame that purely on the Knicks.
3: Who you thought was related to Obi-Wan Kenobi.
6: Only drinks one beer and Peroni.
3: Should we ask him about the footy this weekend?
6: Oh, yes.
2: We'll go on then, Fat.
6: McAndrew is going well, the young ruckman for them.
5: He is. I reminded you of his name pre the recording.
2: You would have.
5: I'm well aware of who he is. He's going extremely well.
6: Bloody
5: he's definitely in the top 5 rucks this year.
6: Yes.
5: Particularly centre bounce has been something that it's a strength of his. He's taller than me. He looks taller than me. We could be the same size.
6: He jumps.
5: I've actually been watching him for a while. He's been playing Sydney VFL, and I put him on the radar of our list management team, but it just seemed a bit hard for us with the rucks that we had on our list. So I think he can play, and I'm looking forward to the battle because he's taken down some scalps, including Tim English last week.
6: Bloody oath. Spot on.
2: You said he jumps, really sort of leaning into the fact that he's saying Max doesn't.
6: Yeah.
2: Is that what you... Right.
5: I don't mind jumping.
6: Yes.
5: Yeah, just not as good as Lockie.
6: No, that's what I was trying to say. That's all the footy we'll talk about because I've got something that's come across my desk here that you might be interested in, Slap.
3: Okay. One footy question.
6: Rush Hour, got our hands on the winner of Australia's best beard. Okay. So the criteria.

0: criteria was the quality of the beard, the shape, the length, and the character. So let's go through it. It's a red. He's a red nut.
1: Yeah.
0: Let's have a look here. What are you thinking of the quality?
1: Yeah. It's. I mean, I can see why he's won. It's a great beard.
0: It's a bushy.
1: It's extremely long.
0: How many darts would you get in that beard?
1: He could hide a few in there.
0: Bloody hell. It's a big red beard, Jimmy boy. The shape's good.
1: Yeah, it looks good. To be fair, I've always said if you can grow a beard, because a lot of people can't grow a beard.
2: And that's me.
1: If you can, you got to do it at some point in your life. And this guy can. So, I mean, it's got a little bit of red in there. Well, a little bit. It's got a lot of red. He's been able to grow a beard, and it grows all naturally in the one spot. Like, that's a pure beard. I like it.
0: It looks like Ned Kelly's beard.
1: Yeah, he's matched his belt as well with his beard.
0: Exactly. So he gets...
2: the problem with some blokes, like my older brother, Max, who you know, he grew a beard, and it just made him look 12 years older.
1: Well, I'm trying to picture him with a beard.
2: It looks horrible. Yeah, it was like all grey. And it didn't have any good shape about it. All I said to him is, mate, you already look 70 as a 59-year-old. Now you look 80.
0: Yeah, that's right. Yeah,
2: beards don't work.
1: That's a Brayshaw trait. I can't. Hamish, no. Definitely not. Andrew, no, definitely no. Not. Angus, no. No, yeah.
2: No, Angus grows a beard. He's the only one. No, not a great beard.
0: How
2: long
0: does it take to grow yours?
1: Well, I've had it for a while, so now I just trim it. To answer the question of what this guy got to, yeah, you're probably talking a few years.
0: Exactly. So he won a carton of Ned whiskey and $2,000 in fuel. His name is, by the way, he's a Melbourne chippy. His name is, have we released this anywhere? No, this is exclusive.
1: Oh, wow.
0: Well done to Elliot Jakes.
2: Elliot.
0: You have got Australia's best beard. Well done to you, mate. What else, Max? Right. Anything to tell us before you get on? Where do you sit? Do you take a pillow when you travel?
1: I just had a look at the ticket, and it didn't say one. It said 14.
0: Oh, 14?
1: 14.
0: That could be exit. Oh,
2: that's
0: right.
2: Exit, bro.
1: I'm 1, 2, and then sometimes 3.
0: Oh, no.
1: But 14.
0: You sound like Jim and BT.
2: Well, Maxie, you would be shattered if you are 14.
1: Yeah.
2: And give me a time. Like, Jakey Melcham is in 2. Yeah. Like, that's not right.
3: I think Jake Bowie's in 1, isn't he?
2: No, not Jakey Bowie.
1: I replied to the club and was unsure that I literally thought the plane stopped at 3, but apparently 14 is in the plane somewhere. Apparently it goes to like 35.
0: Listen,
2: what the hell?
1: Incredible.
0: Who else is allowed to sit up at 1 and 2?
1: It's the weirdest formula of all time. Right. It's a mixture of height, games played, age, seniority, and then like level of leadership within the club.
2: Right. So it's like a massive formula.
1: So I'm number 1 in all of them.
0: Yes.
1: But it just 14. Means row 3 has been booked out by regular travellers.
0: That would pay.
1: Yes.
0: Proper
1: and then
0: money.
1: Business is full. So then the next best for the height guys is the exit row. So I've been stiffed. Jack Viney, for example, because he is good at experience, games played, and leadership, he's then almost like number 2 in the
0: formula. No. He's tiny.
1: Even though he's got tiny legs.
0: He has got tiny legs.
1: So if you're a backup ruck and you're playing your first game, you're really down on the formula because you've only got height. Your back row.
0: Oh, no.
1: Yeah.
0: Wow. That's not right.
1: We flew to Alice Springs with St Kilda and on the same flight. Ooh. And we got me, Tom McDonald, Jake Lever in our front row.
0: Yes.
1: And their front row was Ross Lyon.
0: Oh.
2: No.
1: He wins their formula. He gets front row. And Rowan Marshall was behind him.
0: Rosa.
1: Rowan was behind him.
0: TDK.
1: No, this was last year.
2: We have taken up enough of Maxie's time. Good to see you, mate. Good
1: Thanks
2: luck.
1: Having
2: a
1: me
2: big game
1: in.
2: Over in Adelaide.
1: Hooroo.
3: Captain of the D's, Max Gorn on the Rush Hour. Bill's joke is wrapping up the show next.

0: Morning Show, Billy Brownless. This is Triple M's Rush Hour. Don't forget, straight after us, an extended Thursday rub, a two-hour Thursday rub, yes. Led by this man.
1: Jack Heaven, the Queensland Premier.
0: Of course, yes, Kate McCarthy, Isaac Smith and Jay-Z Clark. Yes. And a Fremantle versus Geelong from Optus Stadium.
2: All right, that's a bloody nice show. I'll tell you what's coming up next week.
0: What?
2: By the way, before we get to the joke, because it's something making me laugh, Joe Ingles.
0: Yes, ooh, superstar.
2: A Commonwealth Games gold medalist.
0: Oh.
2: And NFL superstars.
0: Who?
2: Not just star, stars.
0: Who, Jim? You
2: don't
0: can't
2: ask me who.
0: Yes, who?
2: All right, Tom Brady.
0: Oh. Tom Brady.
2: Peyton and Eli Manning.
0: No. Jim, really?
2: And Joe Namath.
0: Oh, you're taking the piss.
2: No, we don't. We know they're superstars.
0: Yes.
2: We just can't name them yet.
0: Right.
2: Now, Fat.
0: Yes.
2: As we get to the joke, I've been giggling the whole way through today's show.
0: Why?
2: Because underneath your head on the screen I'm looking at,
0: oh,
2: it says, huge fat man with tiny dude.
0: Oh, yes, it writes this. It's got you as JB, Rabs as Rabs, and huge fat man with tiny doodle.
2: Yeah, that's you.
0: No, that's
2: not. That explains you perfectly. Huge fat man with tiny dude.
0: Right. Time is up.
2: No. Oh, no.

0: is really scraping the bottom of the barrel.
1: Yes, it is. It's scraping nothing, by the way.
2: I'm just changing this joke. I was talking to a lady the other day in the coffee shop,
1: and she said
2: her and her husband had just been on a safari to South Africa.
1: Oh!
3: He didn't want to go with Namibia because he couldn't.
1: Or Namibia, Botswana or any of them.
2: And said, Tanzania!
1: Okimbangwe Delta, you weren't going with any of them, just South Africa.
2: Sri Lanka. And said how good it was.
3: Sri Lanka? There's no safaris in Sri Lanka.
2: There is. She said, unfortunately, my husband got caught smuggling stuff.
1: Oh, no.
2: He had a rhinoceros horn.
1: Yes, please.
2: In his bag, Jim.
1: Yes.
2: He had elephant tusks up his jumper.
1: Yes.
2: And had a moose knuckle in his jock.
1: No!
2: I said, darling, I was having a latte with her.
1: Yes. They don't have moose in South Africa. They're in Canada.
2: It was in Canada. Ottawa.
1: Would have been your great big knuckle.
2: Glad we changed that.
1: That's it.
3: Glad you pivoted.
2: We pivoted, Jim.
1: Righto. Moose knuckle.
2: Moose knuckle.
3: Huge man with tiny dude.
1: There it is.
2: On
1: the screen.
2: I'm going to change the fat and the tiny.
1: Are you?
2: Huge tiny man with fat dude. You are the king of the divan.
1: No, he isn't.
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9: 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Triple M Traffic starts with Adelaide's biggest delays, and we've got lights out at Parkholm on Marion Road at Dawes Road. Very busy around there. First Watermay, Prospect Road, Hopetoun Road, Kilburn. Delays clearing after an earlier smash, Salisbury Highway, Boston Lakes. And a breakdown on the Southern Expressway near Sheriff's Road, Lonsdale as well. Absolutely everything is on sale at Freedom. 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That's the latest traffic on Adelaide's 104.7 Triple M.
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24: Hello again, Rosanna Mangiarelli here. Federal police have charged an Adelaide couple and a New South Wales woman over a $300 million international drug bust. Border Force officers discovered 320 kilos of meth hidden in a charcoal shipment from West Africa. Security visions captured an ugly brawl on Hindley Street. A 20-year-old Brooklyn Park man's been charged over the fight, which landed another man in hospital. His injuries weren't life-threatening. A 2-year-old girl has died in a horror multi-car pile up in Melbourne. The crash also injured 7 other people when an SUV ploughed into 3 different cars. Radio Queen Jackie O. Henderson has avoided the media throng at court today as her multi-million dollar case continues against former employer ARN. It comes on the heels of former co-host Carl Sanderland's $12 million settlement. And in the state of origin, Queensland's broken a 31-year drought at the MCG to defeat New South Wales 44-24 and force the series to a decider.
7: Life is too short to miss a tournament that only happens every 4 years. Join the SBS World Cup Watchers Rights Association and stand up for your right to watch the World Cup during work hours.
8: 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Sport.
24: Ahead of his return for Saturday's Demons clash at Adelaide Oval, Crows forward Isaac Rankin is already targeting his first ever finals campaign. Josh Lyre is expected to return for Port Adelaide's trip to the MCG to take on the Pies. The defender missed the loss to Sydney with concussion. Australia's beaten Bangladesh by 4 wickets in its first of 3 T20 matches, and at the World Cup, wins for England, Colombia and Ghana as Portugal's held to a 1-1 draw with Congo.
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1: Casey Trelaw here. Gusty showers for the city tonight, down to 11 degrees. More likely to see wet weather in the early hours, with showers to linger tomorrow. A top of 15 degrees. For Adelaide's best news, sport and weather, watch 7 News at 6.
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28: Thursday night footy, Fremantle and Geelong to start the round, and we are all in the studio in the one place at the one time. 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Massive hello and welcome. This is a really, really good game to start the round, with the Dockers and the Cats coming up a little bit later on. You've got the chief football writer, Jay-Z Clark, the four-time premiership star and the always modest Isaac Smith, and the queen of Triple M footy, the All-Australian, Kate McCarthy, with you. And I'll tell you,
11: McGrath.
28: Just choked on my own words. And
11: right on my words.
28: I just got so emotional talking about you, Kate. Tell you what we are going to get is a very, very good game tonight. We're about to check in with the Fremantle camp, but this is a very good game to start the round.
11: It is. It's a very, very good game. I mean, first and third doesn't get much better than that. I love the fact that we saw the matchup round one. Freo had the lead at half time by 35 points, and then Geelong came back. So, yeah, it's going to be a cracking contest. That's the only game Freo have lost all year too.
28: And the Dockers are travelling beautifully at the moment. Their forwards coach, and a name that is on the lips of quite a few teams at the moment, is Jamie Graham, and he joins us from Optus Stadium. Jamie, welcome to the Thursday Rub. Fresh off a bye. How's the group feeling?
29: G'day team, thanks for having us. Yeah, we are fresh off the bye. We had a good few days break post the North game, and then we've been back in over a week and preparing for this week. Yeah, and looking forward to the opportunity that tonight presents.
11: And we touched on earlier just the round one and the talk around that. I remember the post-match presser in round two about how much you guys had learnt from that experience and going there, fronting up in the first half, and then just things kind of getting a little bit out of control for the second half and not being able to arrest that momentum. How has that held you instead? Because from there, 12-1, that's really set your season up, hasn't it?
29: Yeah, you're right, Kate. We did take a lot of learning out of round one, and yeah, once Geelong got on top and Isaac's been on the other side of it, it can be hard to stem the flow. And I think what we did take away is we stopped playing our way and trusting ourselves, in particular in the contest, and got stuck in our back half. And Geelong were a very good forward half team and intercept well behind the ball. So, obviously contest is important, but the way we handle that that contest and try and play the game in our forward half is important.
11: And mentioning that, obviously, as the forwards coach, that's a big role for your forwards there to make sure that intercepting game is brought to ground, or you're unable to sort of rebound off the half back. What have you guys learnt from that as a group?
29: Yeah, they do. They defend well as a team, and they roll around and get to the contest line. So clearly the way we use the ball is important, and we're not just going straight back into their hands, but also as tools that we're reading those cues and adjusting and shifting with the ball where we need to and providing that contest. And we feel we've got the tools to be able to do that, but we know that they're a strong team defence, and they'll make it really challenging for us.
30: Jamie, I look at Freo this year and they look more complete. They look like a side that can genuinely go and win a flag now. There doesn't look like there's a weakness on the ground, but I'm loving the roles that are now being played, and I reckon Brayshaw's played a little bit of a different role earlier in the season, at times being allowed off the leash. But then the prancing pony, Voss, I have loved a few of the roles he's done, and it's uncompromising, but it feels like it's got him right back into goal-kicking form as well.
29: Yeah, I was like, yeah, spot on. And you know, you get a bit of a sweet spot, and we're having wins, and we've got a healthy list, and guys in form, and people are just willing to be able to play their role and what the team needs at any time. And you're right about Andy. He's had some real selfless roles, which we know internally what he's doing, and might not statistically get as much of the ball, but some of the stuff he does off the ball is exceptional. And on Paddy Voss, yeah, he's building his game. His teammates and us as coaches, we love him. And the fact that he can put his ego on the hook and do a role and what the team needs on any night, and then other times he'll just play amongst the three and work together. So to horses for courses, depends who we're playing. But yeah, he's willing to do that, which is outstanding, and he's not alone.
4: We're speaking to Jamie Graham, Fremantle assistant coach. Jamie, it's Jay Clark here. I've been banging on about you, mate, for at least the past 6 weeks as one of the game's top assistant coaches. Clearly, there's a couple of clubs.
30: Is it having any influence or cut through?
4: The article.
30: Well, you banging on, is it having any cut through?
4: Jamie's reputation stands on its own 2 feet, it's fair to say. Are you keen to go through the process? Are you keen to put your hand up in a potential chance to be a senior coach at either of those clubs, Jamie?
29: Hey, Jay. Yeah, I've made it known that I have ambitions to be a senior coach one day. It's a little bit of a hypothetical because I haven't had any contact with any of the clubs that are currently looking for senior coaches. And if and when that time comes, I'll speak to those who are trusted around me, and obviously clearly Justin, JL and Joe Bridey. But at the moment, I'm really, my sole focus is working and developing with these forwards, and also assisting JL, and really loving it. And we've got a 1-0 mentality, and it's beaten Geelong this week.
4: Are you scoring for fun at the moment? Certainly putting big scores on the board. Do you feel as if you're ready? I'm sure you've tried to get some feedback from JL, as you mentioned. Have they given you that sort of feedback that you are ready to make that transition?
29: I don't know if anyone's ready. I think prepared, been in the system a long time now and worked in a couple of different environments. So, yeah, always learning. I've learnt plenty this year as well in the way we've set our culture up and the way we're playing. So, yeah, as far as ready goes, I'm not sure if anyone is 100% ready, but I'm definitely prepared. I've been in the system a long time, and, yeah, if that time comes, I'll talk to those people I trust around me.
30: Now, Jamie, I'll take it back a gear. How good is Wharfie Tom?
29: yeah, it's. I tell you what, it worked well against Hawthorn when we needed it. Yeah, it's not something that we have to play every time, and I think they keep it if it's tight. So hopefully we don't hear it tonight. Actually, I'm sure you guys in the crowd will love it. But our crowd, it's going to be huge tonight. It's actually, I think it's official sellout tonight. It's our stealth night. So plenty of new merch getting bought by our supporters, and everyone up down here. Up and about of how we're going. Clearly, we've got a process-driven focus, but all our supporters are getting excited. It's great that it's going to be a full house tonight.
4: Well, I'm loving your style you're playing too, Jamie. We saw against North Melbourne, there was a lot of, you know, that forward handball, that quick movement. You absolutely torched him. Was that deliberate? Is that sort of a more offensive, a new style, or did things just click for you in that game? How are you trying to move the footy?
29: Yeah, Jay, a lot's been made of our ball movement over the years. We're probably just doing things more consistently now. Like we don't want to be slow, and I think the narrative around there is that we are slow, but we are balanced. But yeah, we want to use our numbers and obviously keep energy on the ball where we can. And against North, it presented it on that night. I'm sure. Geelong are going to really challenge us with the way they defend. But yeah, like anyone, we want to try and challenge the opposition back the other way when we win the ball. But we've just got to be balanced when and where we do it.
28: Jamie, thank you for your time. Appreciate it. Good luck tonight. It's a big one, and it sounds like you're up for it. Thanks for the chat.
29: Good on you guys. Thanks.
28: Jamie Graham from the Fremantle Dockers.
11: A bit of talk about bandwagoners at the moment, and you're obviously not one, is he?
28: It's up on our feed, by the way, at Triple M Footy. You can vote. Is Isaac Smith a bandwagon?
30: Definitely not.
11: I just want to quickly get out there. There's a lot of Freo bandwagoners that have come up the last month or so, and I just need to put it on the record. I did my pre-season laddered predictor.
30: We had him on
11: Fremantle,
30: top
11: of the table.
28: Did you really?
11: Just when people start saying bandwagoners, all of that, yeah, predicted it.
30: Well, I'll tell you who aren't bandwagon supporters is the actual Fremantle supporters. I played a prelim final over at Subiaco, And I reckon it's the loudest crowd I played in front of when we played Fremantle over there. It was insane. So I reckon they're a little private closet juggernaut that could really get going. So very interested to see what they can do in the back end of the year.
28: So the ladder says that they are on top of the table right now, that they are the best team in the competition. But if the finals started this weekend, you three, would you have them as your number one seed to win the whole thing?
11: Yes.
30: I would still be going Brisbane.
11: I'd have Fremantle right now. If we're playing right now, if the game is this weekend, they
30: as
11: are
30: in
11: still
30: the grand final,
11: finals,
30: or the final start?
11: The final series, I still have them as my number one seed currently from what we've seen for the past 13 weeks.
4: I think Sydney are on a par with them, aren't they? I think a Fremantle-Sydney grand final would be excellent.
30: I want to see what they do when the challenges, so maybe a Brisbane or a Geelong or someone comes at them. So I wouldn't be surprised if Murphy Reid gets tagged tonight.
11: Are you speaking Freo or Sydney? Freo.
30: Yep. So if Murphy Reid gets tagged, he's never been tagged before, what's he do?
28: Mm.
30: And how does that affect the team? How does it affect him individually? And then is the team going out of their way? Is it affecting their ball movement? Stuff like that. Geelong will throw a different combination of rucks at Luke Jackson. What's that going to look like? And I'm not sure whether Geelong will do it tonight, but if they meet Geelong in a final, teams are looking at them now and picking them apart. And whether they throw it at them now, they'll definitely throw it at them in September. I'm not sure if Freo have that in their back pocket yet, because that's what you need to win it. You need to be able to adapt in so many different situations.
11: You know what I'd be inclined to do with Murphy Reid if I'm Chris Scott? I wouldn't tag him now,
30: I'd wait.
11: Because he's never been tagged before. I would wait till we match up on them in a must-win game.
30: A prelim final.
11: Yeah, whatever it is.
30: Optus Stadium.
11: Think back to last year, the final series, right? Hugh McCluggage gets tagged out of that first game.
30: Yeah.
11: That affects a lot to do with Brisbane's structure. They go to the grand final. He works through it. He works out how the midfield works out how to work without him.
30: Yeah.
11: And Chris Scott is the master of this. Don't play your cards yet.
30: Yeah.
11: Because if he gets tagged in a final for the first time of his career, that is going to be so, so hard for him as a young player.
28: Can't wait for that game. Coming up in an hour and a half from now, we'll take you to Optus Stadium for the coverage of that one. On the other side of this, Jay-Z's news is next, but he teased an enormous story. A crime in the town of Geelong today. We're going to go straight to the source.
30: We got him.
28: We have got to him before Crime Stoppers have got to him. The legendary Gary Buddha Hocking is going to join us on the Thursday Rub on the other side of this. So this feels like Mount Thomas. This is Blue Heelers. We're just solving crimes here. Jay's Mount playing Thomas. The role of Tom Croydon and Kate's Maggie Doyle from McDonald's and Ream Hot Water.
11: Maggie.
28: Triple M Rocks Footy.
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12: 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Triple M traffic starts with Adelaide's biggest delays and in Park Holm. Big dramas at Marion Road at Dawes Road. Thanks to lights being out there. We've got a burst water main to Prospect Road, Hudson Avenue and Kilburn. Delays clearing after dinner. You smash Shillsbury Highway, Borsa Lakes. And a breakdown on the Southern Expressway near Sheriff's Road, Lonsdale as well. 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Sign up for Solo at myob.com. That's the latest traffic on Adelaide's 104.7 Triple M.
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28: Great to have you with us on the Thursday, Rob. Isaac Smith, Kate McCarthy, Jay Clark and Jack Heaven, all ahead of Fremantle and Geelong, which is coming up a little bit later on. We'll take you to Optus Stadium in the next hour. Andrew Mackey, the GM of footy at the Cats, is going to have a chat to us a little bit later on. Kate's got the Royal Commission. Isaac's got penthouse or outhouse, and there's some poor behaviour that we need to deal with before the end of the show that we will do as we do in true Thursday Rub style. But Jay Clark, off the top of the show tonight, you let us know of a crime involving a generator. that we found deeply concerning. What's going on?
4: Well, this man we're about to introduce, he was one of my footballing heroes. He's a four-time best and fairest winner, four-time All-Australian, Geelong Team of the Century, an Australian Hall of Fame, and Victoria representative. He set up about half of Gazza Senior's goals. It is the great Gary Hocking, and he joins us now. Hello to you, Buddha.
31: G'day, Jay. That's a very nice intro. I think you should do the straight stuff and I do the comedy.
28: We say that every week.
4: Well, he's hot early now, mate. Normally we get you on and we talk about footy, etc. And I love winding back the clock with you. But can you tell us about this quite heroic attempt from yourself to stop this theft of a generator? What on earth happened in your front garden today or whenever it was?
31: Yeah, no. Well, I was in the garage this morning, and I was cleaning the four car degrees. I normally get them out in a bit of a polish. It's a cat's game, and everybody normally just look slightly off track. A few boys text me, "You going to the car degrees?" And I text back a photo. Well, I don't. I've already got four. You know, why go? But look, I'm in the garage. I've actually misplaced my wallet, so I'm looking through the garbage. Right. Next minute, a car rocks up, pumping music. Now, it's not Triple M. Normally, you know, you get the good triple. And this is Unce.
32: This is a bit of a Chapel Street banger.
31: Yeah, this is a bit rare. This is a bit rare for Hill Street in Belmont. It's normally sort of for your sort of retired Hall of Fame sort of area. It's not, upbeat and bouncy. So I look through the bedroom window. I'm thinking there's a lady out the front, couldn't quite see her, sort of curly top hair, a bit like with how I rolled back in 89. But then there's a bloke next door in a ute. Now, he was probably Isaac's body type.
0: So skin. Big, solid,
32: embarrassing. Prime Mantis. You know,
31: probably missed the gym for a large part of his life.
0: Who's Jim?
31: I've seen him rip off the generator. I've raced out. Oh, he's thrown in the back seat, Jay. And for the life of me, I've opened the door and I'm trying to get his generator out. It's hooked on the back of the seat. He's trying to drive off. Chaos happening. Next door neighbour thought it was a marketplace sort of gone wrong. And all of a sudden, he's tried to veer me into the ute. So I've sort of let go.
4: Now, he's trying to squash you against the car.
31: He's trying to squash me between the car that I was trying to get the generator at and the ute that was already sort of sitting there where he's pinched the generator from. So look, too, very disappointed that someone of Isaac's body size would bench
0: press. Well, we've both got four or something, Buddha.
31: Correct. There's individual awards and there's also team ones, mate. You're lucky. You're in a good side. Well done.
32: It's not quads.
31: So disappointed. I haven't lifted a weight myself, Isaac, since 2001. Just couldn't get it out, Jay.
4: So you had to let go. You risked your life.
31: Oh, these are things you do. I did when I crossed the white line. John Worsfold was running around. You've got to risk your life when he's running around. I'm looking after the next door neighbour. Like, he's already lost his footy club, so he barracks for the Bombers, and now he's lost his generator.
4: He's throwing some real shade here, boy.
0: What did the Dale say when he got back?
4: Yeah.
31: Well, she was out the front. She was in tears, thinking that she might have had to get a bag and pick up my arm, my leg, my head, my torso, all the way down where I was just dragging.
32: I mean, the good news for your neighbour is if he's not got no power, he can't watch Essendon anymore, so maybe that'll be good.
31: The lights have been out on them for ages, Kate.
32: Yeah, that's true.
0: Do we have any news on, have we found the guys? I don't know. Was there two of them, did you say?
31: Yeah, there was two likely customers, Isaac. There was a male and a female, but I think they've flown the coop. So we've tried to get the surveillance up and down the street, but it's been too hard. And then the police came and tried to sort of do a report and that sort of stuff. By the time they got through their donut and their coffee, we sort of... I'd forgotten what sort of car it was.
4: I do laud your Buddha. This is a brave sort of citizen's arrest style. You're basically strapped on your Superman cape. Done that plenty on the field over the journey, but I wasn't expecting to catch wind of this story. So well done, mate. Unsuccessful in the end.
0: Awesome.
4: And you nearly died.
1: I think the key thing is here is that Buddha's safe, which is what we care about most. Buddha, we've had a listener question. This is from William of Geelong, I think his name is. Wants to know about some of your coaching themes when you were coaching Leopold.
31: Yeah, no, there's been quite a few little bits and pieces to try and just sort of motivate the guys. I dressed up as a caddy a couple of years ago. So I had the white overalls, the green master's hat, had a driver, and nearly took a supporter out at three-quarter time when I said, it's time to tee off on these blokes. But I've had Ted Lasso, I've done Sons of Anarchy, I did Mrs. Doubtfire, we were playing Newtown round 18.
4: And, seriously?
31: I went to the op shop, got a dress, was putting it on, the boys are all organised for the meeting. I've walked out from the toilets and they've just cracked themselves laughing, photographs everywhere. I said, boys, hey, it's our last dress rehearsal.
4: He's good.
1: Oh, very good.
0: Mic drop.
1: Buddha, thank you so much for jumping on the line. We appreciate it. We're glad to know that you're safe and that everything's well. And if nothing else, you've got a new cashy story that you can tell as well. So congratulations.
31: Never tackled in 274 games and never tackled today either. Triple M, good on you, boys.
1: The great Gary Hocking joining us on Triple M Footy. Isn't that just the beauty of this show sometimes, that from little things, big things grow?
4: He was in great form then.
0: Yeah, how good, the energy, brilliant.
4: Yeah, and threw some real shade. He took down a couple.
0: He took down me.
4: And from an assistant coaching point of view, highly regarded at Port Adelaide where he did some work, and also at Collingwood. They loved him.
0: He was a good player.
1: Super tough, and a really good kick of the footy as well. Yeah. So nice to have him.
4: Yep.
1: There's just a little entree for the Chiefs news.
2: getting you across everything you need to know before the weekend of footy.
4: Jeepers, have the headlines been coming thick and fast? The story of the year, to be honest.
2: This is the Chiefs Agenda.
4: Sort of was. There might have been story of the week there from Gary Buddha-Hocking. I'll tell you what.
1: It's front of the paper sort of stuff, that's what you did. Yeah.
4: I'll tell you what, it was funny today, Luke Beveridge. We heard on Monday night on the couch when your mate Jordan Lewis dropped a bit of a bombshell.
0: Oh, soft serve?
4: Yeah, soft old scoops, Lewis.
0: Half scoop.
4: Dropped a bombshell out of nowhere when he said the Western Bulldogs star ruckman Tim English. They can barely win a game without Tim English at the moment. Luke Beveridge's men, was going to be off to a new club at the end of the season. So it came from nowhere. And then the Western Bulldogs coach, Luke Beveridge, well, he had his response today.
3: In a bit of speculation about the future of Tim English, could you imagine any circumstance by which you would be happy to let an under contract All-Australian ruckman leave the football club?
6: I'll scoop Lewis. So Louis, it's like he's gone up and he's given us, he's come back with a half a scoop of vanilla. Like, if he's going to speculate and make statements, you've got to give you the full scoop.
4: No, not a bad retort there from Luke Beveridge. Now, they've basically got one ruckman on their list, Tim English at the Bulldogs. So they've been very strong on it in recent days. They are not letting him go. There's no plans to let him go. Okay.
32: Where's it come from then? Like, well, what is this? It's obviously not just plucked out of nowhere.
4: I think Tim and Luke.
32: Unless it was.
4: You know, maybe haven't. Or, I mean, I'm not saying they haven't seen eye to eye, but they probably challenge each other or have in the past at times. I've heard they've got a great relationship now, but you've spent some time with your man Scoops.
0: Mate, I've got
4: this week.
0: Well, so one of my mates, old Macca's 20-cent cone, but...
4: did this come up in your...
32: 50 now. 50 now.
1: Can we get some of them delivered, by the way?
32: 99-cent delivery.
1: Sweet. Yeah.
4: Can you talk about where you met him this week?
0: Like any good journalist, Jordan Maguire will not release his sources.
4: Okay. Do you get the feeling this is on the money? Do you feel like he's got some good mail?
0: I've got absolutely no idea. I stay in my lane. I make specials on football. I don't worry about dropping stories. But I tell you what, one of the biggest stories of the year to be dropped so far.
4: On Tim English.
0: Are you disappointed it didn't get dropped on the Herald Sun?
4: We think he might be. But it's one to follow. One to follow. Can you talk about what you were doing with Geordie or not?
0: No.
4: Okay.
1: You've had your go being a police officer tonight.
4: All right, put him under the spotlight.
1: You don't get a second go.
4: I feel like the Hawthorn boys have got together this week. That's what I feel like has happened for a proper session. They've won that many premierships. They just have these premiership reunions on a random Tuesday.
1: I think there might be something going on as we speak. Is there not a few of the Hawthorn crew might be just
0: no idea.
1: Assembled?
32: Don't know much when the mics are on, but you know plenty when they're off.
4: In all seriousness, if Western Bulldogs are going to land Zach Butters, he's going to come to the kennel knowing that Tim English is there. So if they were to trade Tim English, I think that would impact their ability to land Zach Butters. He wants his ruck work. He wants to be fed at the centre clearance. So I think it's a high-stakes move.
1: Royal Commission coming up next. Penthouse or outhouse, not too far away. Andrew Mackey from the Cats will have a chat to us. Kate McCarthy, Isaac Smith, Inspector Clark. 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
28: We're just solving the world's problems one segment at a time here on the Thursday Rub. We've sorted out Isaac's bandwagoning, which you can jump online now at Triple M Footy on Instagram, and you can vote. Currently, 94% of the Triple M Footy family say that Isaac Smith is a bandwagoner.
0: Mate, I'm all over him. Got Kate, a couple more jumpers to come as well.
28: In just a few minutes' time, Kate McCarthy's got the Royal Commission. She's going to solve some problems of her own, and we're solving crime, Jay.
4: Well, if you, I was just going to ask you the question. If you were in your garage and then someone rocked up with the Doof Doof music and then just started stealing a generator, what would you do in that situation?
0: Depends if it was insured.
4: I don't think I'd be running after the generator.
32: I certainly wouldn't be running after the generator.
4: What would you?
0: Well, running, I'd catch them fine. Right. It's just if it got physical, then that's where it'd sort of... that'd be the issue.
28: Wait, Isaac's in
32: wait,
28: a different...
32: So they're in a car and you still think you'd catch them on foot?
0: Well, Buddha did.
4: True.
28: Isaac's in a slightly different situation to the three of us because he lives on a ranch. Someone's got to get onto said ranch in the first place where we just live in houses.
0: It wouldn't be ideal.
4: Isaac's still wearing his 2014 grand final jumper.
32: It stinks.
4: It does stink, doesn't it?
0: Well, I haven't washed it. You can't.
32: Actually, maybe it's just you after the gym when you didn't wash.
28: Yeah, can we just clarify that really quickly? So you went to the gym downstairs.
0: Yeah, no cardio, just lifted weights. Don't sweat. Not a sweater.
4: Didn't have a shower but then used paper towel.
28: You lifted weights.
0: Well, no, because that was the conga line on the rush hour. That sort of got us all up and about.
4: Right.
0: Yeah.
4: You patted yourself down with paper towel.
0: Mm. Yeah.
32: You had a camp shower.
4: I reckon you can wash it, mate. That needs a washing.
0: You don't wash premiership jerseys.
4: Why not?
0: No.
4: Well, you want to be reminded of your own blood, sweat and tears.
0: No, you just don't wash them.
4: Right. It's still your premiership jumper. This is the clean version.
0: It is. Yeah, that's right.
28: There's footage of Isaac, by the way, Kate, walking around at the airlock at the back of the studio here while the rush hour was on shirtless, just wiping himself down with paper towel.
32: Interesting.
4: Happy with his own rig, isn't he?
28: Oh, yeah.
4: He thinks he should be drafted. He's the most successful player.
0: That's the story you dropped.
4: Hey?
28: Oh, we're not doing
0: that's
28: that again.
0: Story.
28: Not
0: for a third
28: year
0: story.
28: We're not doing the mid-season draft for a third year, Isaac.
32: Let's continue with some actual news.
28: Yeah, let's get to some actual news.
0: You still
28: and
0: have your segment.
28: Collingwood in particular. What's going on with Bobby Hill?
4: Yes, so he has returned to training at Collingwood today. Didn't do a whole lot. The coach, Craig McRae, adamant that they're supporting him as a person primarily at the moment. His third child was recently born interstate, so he's been in and out of the state of Victoria to be with his family at times. So it feels like a bit of a steep hill for Bobby Hill to get back, you know, this season, to be honest. If Collingwood are going to make finals, it doesn't seem likely at this stage that he'll be a part of that. And there's broader conversations about what he wants to do with his life and whether he wants to continue to play. Collingwood are certainly continuing to pay him. So they've made the point clearly to him, Isaac, that he really needs to knuckle down if his personal life allows it.
0: Yeah, well, you have to. He contracted. He's a star for them. He's an absolute star, and you want to see him out there. But there's obviously those things going on off the field. When's he contracted too?
4: He's got a couple of years left on that deal.
0: Yeah. So what happens there?
4: Well, I think at the end of the season...
0: He doesn't play, it surely has to.
4: I think there will be some mature conversations about whether he wants to continue with a professional lifestyle, whether he's still able to be a footballer. You know, that'll require some honesty and some compassion from the club as well. But I don't think, you know, this can be just a forever sort of arrangement where you can continue to pay him for the next couple of years while he's interstate.
1: I ask this question with trepidation. I ask it because every situation has its own circumstances. So I'm not just throwing a blanket over everything here, but we saw the Jamara Ugle-Hagan situation last year. We've got two teams at the moment going through situations where contracted players are either not at the footy club and not turning up to work at all, or part-time here or there, whatever. Situation and circumstances aside, which we all respect, is it right that these players can still be paid while not turning up to work?
32: I think there needs to be a conversation between sort of the player, their management, the club, even potentially the AFLPA, to work out what the right thing is in that situation because of what you said before that.
1: Yeah.
32: I don't think I can sit here and say, no, that's wrong, or yes, that's right, without knowing the individual circumstances, knowing the efforts that the player or the club or whatever it might be has gone to come up with a solution that works for both parties and is considered to be fair for both parties. So every situation is so different in a circumstance like this, and we might not have anywhere near a tenth of the information that of what's gone on. Mm. And I think to say that it's either right or wrong or fair or not without having any of that, I don't think is right.

0: there's 40-odd players on a list that are expected to meet the obligations of a contract. And there is circumstances and situations that will have different conversations and handled in different ways. But I still think as a player, your responsibility is to meet the terms of your contract.
1: So how does it go in the locker room? How does this fly in the locker room?
0: Well, it all depends on the situation and circumstance.
2: And the leadership of the team as well. And the leadership of the club, whether that is people that need to know the ins and outs of it do, and you trust that they're making the best decision on behalf of the team, and you do need to trust that. But in teams where maybe the leadership isn't as strong and the culture isn't as strong, it does cause fractures because the people that are supposed to be taking charge of the situation don't or don't communicate either enough or too much, and then it does cause fractures. So you've got to have really strong leadership at a club and players that are willing to trust those leaders in the decisions that they make. Because ultimately, if you're not turning up to work, Jay, but we feel like we've got the information we need and we trust that that's being sorted out elsewhere, we don't need to get involved in the conversations around why. But if we don't trust that, we start to speculate and then it starts to divide people within the group.
1: So what then about Gold Coast? Because that was being the report this week that, you know, there was some tension in the locker room and there was a lot of discussion about contracts and what he's doing and what he's earning and all that sort of stuff. Have you guys been in those situations? Can a player's contract and how much money they're on, can that ever cause a bit of a divide or what a player's doing? I mean, you've talked about Buddy Franklin and him leaving. Ben King's making a undecided also in his future. How does all that fly in the team environment? Yeah, can it disrupt?
0: It can definitely disrupt, and there can definitely be different emotions and feelings. And if a player is being paid lots of money and he's not delivering, and there's players not getting paid lots of money, and there's contract terms, and sometimes players are being paid on potential and not actually on performance, all that stuff comes into it. But it's what Kate said, you need a really strong leadership, whether that's captain, coach, GM of footy, CEO, chairman. You need them all to be on the same page and driving the club in the same direction. And once that starts to fracture a little bit, then those conversations can certainly creep in. And it is difficult, and that's one of the arts of being a senior coach and being a GM of footy. You've got to actually manage that stuff. And if you don't manage it well, then that can definitely cause fracture in the group. So I think that's sometimes when people talk about, oh, a head coach, and, oh, he sees the game really well. It's not just about seeing the game well. It's you've got to manage these things on the side, and you don't want to have too many players coming out of contract at the same time and understanding all that. So it is all about managing conversations in the locker room.
2: Yeah, and it's about also the senior players being aligned with that too, because if your coach and your GM and everyone else that's not part of the playing group is communicating something, but senior players within the group are maybe questioning that and don't agree, that definitely causes divide between either players, coaches, and the whole group itself.
3: Before we
1: Herald Sun pay structure can be a bit of a divisive topic at the
3: yours
1: time.
3: Yours is at the top, and then the rest just sort of fall into line after that, don't they?
1: Joking.
3: Stephen May, Essendon, Carlton, Tasmania, still to come with Jay-Z's news before we finish up, but let's get to this one now.
4: Casting an eye across the biggest issues in football, sport and life.
5: Comprehensive.
4: From rankings and rebrands to behaviour that is, well, most unregal.
6: Toe ring or mood ring?
4: Please rise for the Queen of Triple M Footy and her Royal Commission.
2: Okay, so we said football, sport and life is what we are going to cover. I've just dialed in a little bit to sport this week.
3: Okay.
2: So not football, not sort of some of life's conundrums. We're going to go sport and we're going to go World Cup specifically. And I just, one of the biggest stories obviously coming out of the World Cup from an Australian perspective was how we were expected to perform. And by the captain of the opposing team, we're going to have a little listen to what he had to say.
7: I think that we dominate tomorrow the game because we have more qualities and more talented teams. So we will see tomorrow what happens.
2: And we all know how that panned out. They didn't, well, I mean, to be fair, they probably did dominate, but they scored no goals.
3: The scoreboard didn't
2: we
3: say
2: We scored
3: that,
2: two. Yeah. Possession stats were off the chart, but we won 2-0, Izzy, as your bandwagon status says. We won.
0: We won. Okay. 3 points.
2: And I thought, you know what? In sport, there's been some great stories of people that have maybe gone off a little early. Like what we just saw. Ooh, so
3: I like this.
2: Who's gone off early, maybe made a prediction about someone or something, and they haven't quite got it right. And when I think of footy, I think of something that happened probably, well, how many, a few years ago now, and it was a prediction about a player and where they will or won't go.
8: Harley Reid, we spoke about North, all those picks they've got. They'll give up a mother of a deal to get to pick one, I think.
9: I just don't think West Coast will pick him.
5: They're not going to pick him, Mitch.

0: going to pick him. He doesn't want to go there.
1: I think they picked him. I think they did.
2: And he's still there?
1: He is.
3: I want that as a ringtone.
4: Excellent journalist, Sam McClure.
1: Oh, I'm not, okay, this isn't having a go at anyone like that. It's saying you've gone off a little early and you got it wrong. Okay, yeah. I have no problem with Sam whatsoever and his journalism. Got it wrong, though. Let's say got it wrong. Yeah, got it wrong. Went off early. Fair. All right. The next one.
3: He's
1: one
3: got
1: of
3: his
1: our
3: hands
1: members
3: full with Nico at the moment, so.
1: Of the wonderful Triple M Thursday call team. He went off a little early in one of his games that he played.
5: Just out of 2 seconds, we've got a draw. Now that's interesting. I think he thought he was going to get the free kick. Nathan Brown was celebrating.
1: Did he go off early or not know the score? I'm not sure. Our good friend Brownie, he celebrated a draw.
3: Come
1: went
3: on,
1: off
3: Nathan.
1: A little bit early.
3: That
1: now,
3: happens.
1: There's someone, if I read these credentials out to you, Izzy, seven-time Super Bowl champion, five-time Super Bowl MVP, 15-time Pro Bowler, and then we listen to this drafting report.
6: You saw this tall, gangly-looking kid, looked like having never seen a weight room, ran a 5'2"-something, one of the slowest quarterbacks in the combine. Does he wow you throwing the ball? Mm-mm. He had just an okay arm.
7: The draft report on you. Basically, it goes, poor build, skinny, lacks great physical stature and strength,
8: lacks mobility and ability to avoid the rush, lacks a really strong arm, can't drive the ball downfield, does not throw a really tight spiral.
1: That was Tom Brady's draft report.
2: That's unbelievable, isn't it? Like, you look at these recruiters. Do they answer to anyone when Tom Brady can go at pick 200 and something, the greatest of all time, and it's just like, oh, well, we missed.
1: Yeah.
4: Bit like you slipping in pick 20.
2: 19.
1: Well, I mean, I was pick 82. I think I really slipped.
3: I would say that's value at 82. It's a bit like when our recruiters, it gets about the midway point of the year and you start hearing the old, they get word out through a few of the journos. No, not a great draft this year.
2: You know who else slipped?
1: Who?
2: Buddha.
1: Oh. Oh, dear. But the generator didn't slip out the car, though. All right, the next one. Now, I think at times we think we might need divine intervention to win games. You're in a tough position, maybe you're 3-1 or 3-0 down in an NBA championship series, and you think maybe we could rely on some divine intervention.
9: Charles, the other night we were talking, you guys are down 3-1, and you kept saying, it's our destiny. It's our destiny.
10: I believe it is our destiny to win a world championship. I have believed that for the last year. And I believe in my heart that we're going to win the world championship. And I told you that. I don't care about being down 3-1. God want us to win the world championship.
9: I don't know if I go that far, Charles.
10: No, I talked to him the other night.
1: He spoke to God the other night. Unfortunately, I think he had the wrong number.
2: Well, God got it wrong.
1: God got it wrong because Michael Jordan and the Chicago Bulls won that championship, unfortunately.
4: Stiff.
1: The final one, which I couldn't find audio for, but I need to just go over it for both my sake and Leroy's sake as well. Nathan Buckley, he left the Brisbane Bears, or the Brisbane Lions, Brisbane Bears, I think they still were at that stage, to go to Collingwood. Because he would have more chance at the Pies of living his ultimate dream, which was a flag.
3: Oof.
1: Went off early.
3: Ouch.
1: He went off early. He left early.
4: Brett Deledio.
1: There's a few.
3: Adam Treloar might have said the same thing about Richmond, didn't he? When went to Collingwood.
4: Tricky.
3: Oh, dear.
1: Tough gig.
4: Can't win them all.
3: Well done, Queen.
1: Didn't win any either, so don't worry about it, Bucks. It's all good.
3: Royal Commission dominating as per usual. Andrew Mackie from the Cats to join us on the other side of this. Penthouse or outhouse still to come, and unpopular before we take you to Optus Stadium. But let's check in with Quinny.
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12: 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Friday night footy, bit of pressure on Gold Coast all of a sudden. The Suns now at $2.05 outsider against Hawthorn, with the Hawks $1.78. On Saturday, three games. First up, the Crows $1.36 against Melbourne with the D's $3.10. The Giants $1.40 against Carlton with the Blues at $2.95. And then Collingwood $1.46 favourites against Port Adelaide at $2.70 chance. Big day of football, the round ball code on Saturday morning. Australia up against USA at the World Cup. The Socceroos, $5.25, USA $1.60 with the draw at $4.10. And everyone has fallen in love with Scotland. They're $5 to get another win when they play Morocco, with Morocco $1.73. The US Open Golf about to commence. Scottie Scheffler, a $7 favourite. Rory McIlroy, $13. John Rahm, $15. Matt Fitzpatrick at $19. 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
6: Thursday, Rob, as always, it's thanks to Pub Plus. The footy's better at the pub, and the pub's better with the Pub Plus app. You can download it now, and you can get more from your local penthouse or outhouse is not too far away. Unpopular still to come as well, and a member of the Triple M commentary team has just maybe just strayed a little bit too close to the edge a couple of times now, so we're going to need to deal with him before we hand over to Optus Stadium as well. Lachie Reed, Tommy Atkinson, Andrew Embley will be there for the call of that game. The Beast, Mark Cometti, will be there as well. Jay, tell us what's going on with Stephen May before we get to the Cats, please.
7: So Stephen May's partner, Sashi Dade, is suing the Melbourne Football Club, including the coach, Stephen King, and the club's football boss, Alan Richardson. So documents have been lodged with the federal court today. And there is going to be a hearing tomorrow morning. So it relates to a privacy matter. And we know the background to this because there was a pre-season meeting when Stephen May was taking some time away from the club. He had a personal situation going on, and the football boss, Alan Richardson, maybe went too far in some of the personal information that he shared in a meeting with some of the players and their partners. Now, the club has profusely apologised for this. The president, Steve Smith, has admitted that the former CEO, Paul Guerra, should have ran the meeting rather than the football boss, Alan Richardson. So, look, this is a bit of a distraction for the Demons. They're having an incredible season off the field, but this will be a court issue which will be ongoing in the short term. So that's Stephen May's partner, Sashi Dade, and that'll play out with interest.
6: It's an interesting little wrinkle in what's been a pretty challenging season, I think, for the Demons. So things might just get a little bit interesting there.
7: They've handled a lot of this stuff. Well, they've handled the distraction well, seemingly, because on the field they're absolutely firing up, they're playing good footy, despite the CEO being sacked and this issue, obviously. So Stephen King's working wonders so far, but they didn't get that right, and they've admitted that.
6: What's going on with the Bombers?
7: Yeah, so they're looking for a new coach.
6: It's the weekly question.
7: Over the next season.
8: I reckon they're looking for more than a coach.
6: Jeez. A win.
9: When did that happen?
7: Potentially over the next 72 hours, we might get some clarity from Essendon on what they want in a senior coach. It'll be interesting.
8: Will they go to a podcast or will they go to mainstream media?
7: I think you'd hope that they'd release some information publicly. Now, what'll be interesting is he's laughed at his jokes all night, Isaac.
6: He's pretty happy with that one, isn't he?
9: I enjoyed that one.
8: Yeah, when Kate enjoys it, then you're really allowed to enjoy it, I reckon.
7: You're saying she doesn't ever sense, she doesn't
8: really. She just doesn't find all my jokes funny.
9: What am I?
6: Just give us a quick update on the Bombers. What are they going to do?
7: Yeah, so it'll be interesting to see what they have in their criteria, which potentially precludes James Hurd from being it. So what if they say something like they want a candidate who has got assistant coaching experience over the last 3 years. Heard he doesn't have that. Dean Solomon does. So that's the sort of detail we'll be looking for. You'd hope James Heard gets to present to the Essendon board. I think he should be afforded that opportunity because he is certainly up with the modern game.
6: We'll talk Carlton. We'll talk Tasmania before we finish up as well. And Paul Curtis, we haven't spoken about as yet, but the general manager of the Cats, Andrew Mackie, has been good enough to join us. Isaac Smith just put the headphones on, Mac, and started paying attention. So you pricked his interest.
9: Taking his clothes off.
10: We're tight. We've got the hairy chest
9: there. He has. He's just changed his jumper.
10: Oh, that's dangerous. It's dangerous. How are we all up there?
8: Very well, thank you, Andrew. How are you?
10: Going well, thanks. Isaac and everyone?
6: Just for your information, Mac, you're at Optus Stadium. We're back at HQ, obviously, in Melbourne.
10: Gotcha.
7: We're a bit distracted by his rig.
6: Isaac's just changed into Geelong jumper.
9: A Patrick Dangerfield jumper, but it has to be from, 2023 because it's got the gold logo on it.
8: Yeah.
9: Why have you got that?
8: So in my final game, I commandeered Patrick's jumper that he wore in my final game. Oh. So, yeah, anyway, I'm a big Geelong fan, I'd whack it on. And
10: you're a smart man, Isaac.
8: Got to do these things, Andrew.
6: Anyway, enough about Isaac. We've got 2 hours every week that we can do that. Mac, what's going on with the team tonight? You've got a bye not too far away. You've got a few sore boys.
10: Yeah, got the bye next week. Bailey was a bit crook this week, coming off the weekend. Wasn't able to train Monday, Tuesday, and just with the tight turnaround and a long flight, was probably just pushing it a little bit. So gives him a couple of weeks to get right, and he's done a great job for us. So a freshen up for him won't be the worst thing. It's just a matter of, it's great opportunity off the back of that for guys like George Stevens and possibly Tanner Bruin. Jack Bowes comes back in. A key to this game is going to be a contest around the stoppages. We've got some big bodies around there, and hopefully the guys can get the job done.
7: Bailey's having an outstanding season, Mac. Now, they clearly bred him tough down in Geelong because Mitch Edwards is in hospital on Monday, basically having a major hand procedure, yet 3 days later he's playing against the Dockers and taking on the might of Luke Jackson. So tell us, what are the plans to take him on? Because against Brody Grundy, there was quite clearly a specific strategy.
10: Yeah, we're pretty fortunate that we got a few moving parts to our the way we play the ruck. So I reckon DeConnie's doing a great job. Mitch Edwards and DK are sort of forming a bit of a partnership for us. Obviously, Blitzars for a number of years has been able to do that, whether he does it off a wing or from other positions. And Shannon Neal can come up and play a role in there as well. So I dare say a few of those guys will spend parts in the ruck. But, yeah, Mitch Edwards is tracking really well. We're really happy with how he's going for a first year, although he's not first year on the list, first year ruckman exposure to AFL. He's had a couple of weeks off that we've managed him throughout the year, but he's doing a great job. These new rules at the CB, I reckon, are really helping him. He's a great jumper. But the Jackson battle is obviously a key to the game. He's if not the best player in the comp at the minute, he's right up there. So, we're aware of the threat that he possesses, and I reckon Mason Cox has been doing a good job. So we'll see how we go tonight, but fair to say we're happy with how Mitch is tracking.
9: And Andrew, just on another player that's not out there tonight, Tom Stewart, is there any update on his concussion and where he's at with that as to when fans can expect him back on the field?
10: Yeah, Kate, look, he's in the protocols, obviously, and we communicate that publicly, and we sort of don't delve into. And I'll be honest, we give our CMO, which is our Chief Medical Officer, full autonomy around anything to do with concussion, head knocks and protocols. And in particular, the coach and myself in these roles, we just want to give full confidence that we don't lean in, don't ask players anything to do with concussion. Don't want them to feel any pressure at any time that we're asking questions, because we want them out there to play. So we really respect what the AFL have brought in around concussion protocols, and I don't have an exact answer for Shuey, but having said that, he was out on the track this week and looking good and feeling good, and I dare say won't be too far away.
9: I think the thing that people sometimes forget with protocols, it's a minimum 12 days, not 12 days on the nod.
10: Yeah, no, look, I don't want to put any time frames on that out of respect to the players, and whether it's Tom Stewart or someone from another team, it's whenever they're ready, they should just come back, and if it takes 3 or 4 weeks because their head's not right, that's we should just give them the time that they need.
7: The game hasn't always been conservative in this regard, so I think that sort of cautious approach is absolutely the right one. So I know you're big on time frames here, Max. I want to ask you about Tyson Stengel. He's back at the club. I think he kicked 4 goals in his first VFL return last week, which is outstanding. He's back in the VFL again this week. Do you see him back in the team, in the senior team before finals, or how do you think this could play out?
10: That is a great question. The good thing is that he's back engaged and doing a great job. He's I reckon he's had a great sort of 6 weeks, Tyson, and full credit to him. The way he and last week wasn't about, to be honest, how he played. It was just great to see him out there and smiling.
7: Yep.
10: He ended up kicking 4 and setting a few up, and such is the class and skill that he's got. So he's still we're still looking at him for just managing his minutes and making sure, whether it's playing or training, he's in this sort of individual program to make sure he gives himself a chance to possibly be in that conversation later on. We don't have a week or a time frame set in stone for him. It's a day-by-day, week-by-week proposition. But, it's been a real positive over the last sort of, as I said, sort of 6 weeks. So full credit to him and everyone around him and helping him. And obviously, ultimately, we just want him back feeling really good about himself, and then the footy's the next part of the conversation. But haven't delved too far into it, just really good to have him back a part of the group.
2: Just on tonight, Mac, what wins the game for Geelong? What are you taking away other than the ruck contest?
10: Yeah, I think territory from stoppage, Izzy. I reckon, obviously, Bailey's run out of the team isn't something that we sort of forecast leading in, but now we'll just get to work on getting some territory from stoppage. So a couple of those bigger bodies, hopefully go to work on Sarong, Brayshaw and whoever else roll through there. They're pretty potent, but I'm confident ahead of the footy that we'll be able to do some things. Just got to get it in there enough to give our guys a good chance.
8: We had Jamie Graham on just before and we asked him about Wharfie time. Are you looking forward to it?
10: When's it coming out? What's the go?
11: We don't really know.
10: No one knows. Who hits the button on it?
9: No, I'm not sure. That's a question for people other than us.
11: If you're six goals up, they won't be hitting the button. I'll give you the tip.
10: No. Well, you guys, you're a good journalist. Jay, you can go and find that out.
11: Hey, Mac, we know that we've got to let you go. We appreciate it. Thank you for your time, as always.
7: Thanks, mate.
10: Good on you guys. Good to chat.
11: Cheers. Andrew Mackie from the Cats.
7: Great fun.
11: Chatting to us on Triple M Footy. Question for you, Isaac Smith. And others, but you're wearing Patrick Dangerfield's jumper right now. We've just hit the halfway mark of the year.
12: Yep.
11: Cats have got a bye coming up after this game. Paddy Dangerfield is playing tonight. Is Paddy Dangerfield playing next year, do you think? Is he going well enough to go next year?
8: He's going well enough to go next year. I think his numbers inside forward 50 were very good. The thing is, Geelong have also been holding him back as well. So we saw when he got injected into the midfield a couple of weeks ago, he absolutely turned it on. He still wants to play, I'm pretty sure. So it's amazing. Someone that plays the way he has to be close to 400 games is amazing. And I think you probably give him a chance, don't you?
11: Do you think that's a little carrot for him, the 400 games as well?
8: I think so.
11: Yeah.
8: I don't know. I haven't spoke to him privately about it, but 400 games is something pretty special in this game.
9: You have a look at his centre bounce attendances. So his percentage, you said 2 weeks they injected him, 76%. For the season, he's averaging 12%. So there's been games where he's had none, 14, 18, then he goes up to 76. So that's just making sure he's primed, he's ready. Yeah. When there's a game that he needs to spend a lot of time in there, his body's ready to respond.
7: He was unbelievable against Adelaide. I don't think the 400's a big carrot. I think it's potentially winning another premiership. Mm. Because if you get Toby Green into that forward line, it's him, Toby, and Jezza inside the forward 50. Now, that's going to be a lot of fun next year. So he's still engaged, loving football as much as he ever has, and I think he will play again next year.
11: Penthouse or outhouse? That's next. Unpopular, still to come as well. More news with Jay. We'll talk Carlton and Tasmania. Andrew Emley's going to have a chat to us from Optus Stadium shortly. And the good news is that the Maccas has arrived here in the studio for McDonald's and Ream Hot Water. 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
11: First versus third tonight at Optus Stadium. Fremantle and Geelong to start round 15. Lachie Reid, Tom Atkinson, Andrew Embley, Xavier Ellis, Danny Shuey and the Beast Mark Cometti, your call team for Thursday night footy. We'll take you there in about half an hour from now. But before we do that, let's get to Izzy's segment.
30: Who's a footy hit?
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30: It's Isaac Smith's penthouse or outhouse.
8: Now, it's been a big week in world sport, so AFL footy has taken a little bit of a backseat in my household, and with the US Open starting this week, other than the games I have to do, Jay, I can't say I'll be watching a hell of a lot of football. It just takes all my time up. But I wanted to cross over to the World Cup because Levi's, the brand, very good brand, very smart marketing. So I want to just give a little shout out to the Levi's marketing team. So the World Cup officials go around and in America, Canada, Mexico, you're not allowed to have any of the marketing that was previously there. It can only be what the World Cup tick off. And Levi's Stadium in San Francisco has a massive Levi's sign. But what they did very creatively was they covered it all up and it looked like the Batman symbol. And then they changed all their branding with their social media and everything and just had that logo. So unbelievable marketing. It's been talked about all over the world. And I reckon Levi's have sold some jeans this week. So good on them. This one, Lionel Messi. He is just the penthouse of all penthouses.
11: Your man.
9: Yeah. And where's your jersey?
8: I'm just going, oh, I should put it back. I don't have time.
11: I'm sick of seeing you get changed.
8: I just want to put this on and then I want to, so the question I'm going to ask you is throw one of the greatest up. And anyone that can rival Lionel Messi, because I'm not sure there's anyone in world sport that can. He's won 8 Ballon d'Ors, so best soccer player in the world.
7: He's clearly one.
8: He's golden.
9: There is one.
8: Golden shoe. He's got 6 European golden shoes, all-time record. FIFA World Cup golden ball twice. So twice he's been voted the best player in the World Cup, which is phenomenal. And La Liga best player, which is the Spanish Soccer League, 9 times he's effectively won their Brownlow medal, which is off the charts. Is there anyone that rivals him?
9: Yes.
7: Michael Jordan.
11: Oh, Jordan was the first one I thought of, yeah.
8: I think he's surpassed Jordan.
9: Serena Williams.
8: Ooh,
11: ah,
8: yeah.
11: Yes.
8: Sorry.
11: Oh, there's the Queen.
8: I might counter that.
11: There's the Queen on TV, by the way.
9: Oh. 23 titles, sorry, that's doubles, sorry, 73 singles titles. Her ability is pretty much unmatched on a tennis court. We talk all the time about Federer, Djokovic, Nadal. Sorry, so Serena Williams is absolutely the GOAT of tennis if we are talking that.
8: I will refute that. Margaret Court has 24 Grand Slams.
9: I'm not sure about Margaret Court personally. So
8: She's got 24 Grand Slams.
11: I don't reckon you're going to get much support from Margaret Court in this studio.
8: I reckon you get a fair bit right here.
11: Maybe Google her. Google some of her recent stuff. See if you still agree.
8: Well, let's just see. But I reckon she'll take it. So, Lionel Messi. And then we've got, oh, this guy. Play this.
1: It's Ethan Strange, caught up in traffic, throws a pass to Young. Young is taken down. Siren sounds. Queensland, first time here in 31 years that they've won. We've got a pitch invader as well. He's a big fat boy. He's not going to go too far. He's not going to get close to the players. One, two, three security guards have got him. He's got his phone out in front of him, this big fella. And now a force security comes in and almost dead set pulls his pants down. So that's an exciting moment to win this game. And he can say ta-da to a little bit of money.
8: Now, to me, and you might be able to refute it, but I think Dan Gidane is the best caller in rugby league.
11: Comfortably.
8: Yeah. Comfortably.
11: We said this after game one, didn't we? Yeah. It's him and then Daylight.
8: And not only does he nail every rugby league moment, he nails a streaker as well. He's just so good.
11: Yeah.
8: And finally, every bandwagon supporter in the penthouse in Australia, I think everyone should jump on the Socceroos, unite the nation, and I'm absolutely loving what I'm seeing in the streets at the moment, and I hope that we can win on Saturday morning because it'll only unite this nation even more. The Outhouse. World Cup officials.
11: Oh.
8: So Levi's Stadium, not only did they have to cover the Levi's sign, in the corporate boxes, they had to cover all the condiments. So they had black texter and black tape and all that across tomato sauce bottles, mustard bottles.
11: Wow.
8: Absolutely everything in every stadium is covered. So come on, guys. Like, no one's sending a photo of that. You've got all your sponsors all across the ground. Just relax a little bit. Give everyone else a little bit of airtime. So a bit too much going on there. Number two, Mike Grella. Now, on Dead Set Legends on Saturday, I'm going to come off the long run if Australia are able to get the job done against the US. So he's public enemy number one. You've been living under a rock if you haven't heard what Mike Grell has been saying about Australia. Mark Swarzer absolutely hit him out of the park the other day. Absolutely killing it as well. So just on notice, and I'm looking forward to giving him a little bit of a grill on Saturday.
11: Okay.
8: So. And then the last guy in the outhouse, I don't want to put this guy in the outhouse because I absolutely love the way he goes about it. But like every Australian, he wanted to be watching the Socceroos when he had to work at the St Kilda and GWS match. Jake Stringer came out and said that he didn't want to even be playing. So just have a listen to our man how he might have just got confused.
2: They've put themselves in another winning position. Can they get the job done at home over... There was a good build up till then. At home at Marvel Stadium. Can they get the job done?
11: Joseph.
8: Where did they play?
11: What happened? They played a blah, blah, blah.
8: Yeah, I don't know where they played.
9: Did he think it was a pre-record? No, blah, blah.
8: Yeah, I don't know. Anyway, that's Penthouse and Outhouse for this week.
11: Very good. Well done. Unpopular coming up next. We're going to chat to Andrew Embley from Optus Stadium next because there's been a bit of behaviour that's just been a bit unsavoury from the Norm Smith medalists that we're going to have a chat about. Geelong and Fremantle, Thursday night footy for McDonald's and Ream Hot Water. 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
11: It's just about a sellout at Optus Stadium tonight. An enormous crowd expected for a very, very big game. Fremantle and Geelong to start round 15. We're at HQ here at Triple M Studios in Melbourne. We'll take you to Optus Stadium in about 15 minutes from now. You'll have Lachie Reed, you'll have Tommy Atkinson, you'll have Andrew Embley, Xavier Ellis, Danny Shuey, and the Beast Mark Cometti to take you through a very important game. But before we finish up, a couple of news bits that we need to get to, and of course get some of the views from across the week that we need to get off our chest. That's unpopular, are we?
30: It's time for the Thursday rub to put a few noses out of joint.
7: Skating close to the wind.
30: And we're not going with the status quo.
26: This will be unpopular, but I think Sam Darcy should play fullback. Or I think, this is unpopular, but I think Peter Vlandis has got a really cool hairstyle.
30: This is the Thursday rubs.
7: It is quite cool. I like his hair. I like the way he rolls big Peter Vlandis. So this is your
11: don't
7: favourite segment.
11: Don't back down now. Don't back down now. 15 rounds in.
8: Did you see Landon Donovan, the ex-US striker that's commentating at the World Cup?
11: Yeah.
8: No. One of the most horrific haircuts. Worse than Peter Vlandis at the moment.
7: You sent us that, didn't you?
8: Oh, I did send that to you.
7: Throughout the week. It was a poor choice of hairstyle. I agree. Sort of a bald look with just a long bit.
8: Yeah. And that came down the side of his face. It was bizarre.
7: Unusual. So this is where we come up with an unpopular opinion or a thought which goes against the grain. And I'm going to have to put my hand up in the air on this one because I thought when Jack Darling went from West Coast to North Melbourne that this would be a failed move. I didn't see any upside in it whatsoever. I thought his best football was clearly behind him. Well, I am eating my words because, and this might be a bit unpopular, but he's been outstanding for the Kangaroos. He leads them for contested ball wins in the forward half. And he's had 18 marks inside forward 50, 18 contested marks. He's kicked 19 goals. He's third at the club. And this is a 34-year-old who's extending his career and become an important player for Alistair Clarkson's side. So unpopular, but Jack Darling, age 34, is having an excellent season.
11: I like that.
8: I agree. No, I very much agree. I thought he was important to them last year as well. And Luke Parker, I think they've done a fantastic job. Their defence is struggling, but my unpopular is a North Melbourne skewed one as well. I think they make finals. That's my unpopular opinion.
7: Is that right?
27: Kanga, Kanga, Kanga.
0: And I think they do.
8: Yeah. I think they get on a little roll. They're going to play some teams that they should definitely beat over the next
11: draw's
8: month.
11: Not bad, is it?
8: Yeah, and I reckon they play finals for the first time in a long time.
0: To be fair, if you're trying to make predictions now with like finals and not finals, so there's a clear sort of four teams that won't make it with where they are right now.
11: Yep.
0: And 10 make it.
11: And 8 don't.
0: You're more likely to get it right than wrong if you're going to sit and make a prediction at the moment. So, guys, go hard.
11: Like. Yeah, you may as well. You may as well.
0: But this is where the odds are in your favour.
26: This is also unpopular. But this is why I think the wildcard final is great. I like it.
8: Definitely works. Yeah.
26: Otherwise, it keeps North Melbourne, keeps Carlton, keeps Collingwood in the mix. Otherwise, the season would have a lot less life.
0: Yeah, there's no dead rubbers come the end of the season. Or less.
26: A lot
0: less
26: of people potted the wildcard sort of concept when it came out, the top 10. I think it's added extra life. Yes, they might not win the flag, but it gives us some more interest in the season.
11: Yeah, I agree with that. Unpopular.
0: My unpopular is I'm just going to go a couple of upsets that I think may be on the cards this weekend. And there's two specifically. I think, and it will be unpopular, I think the Gold Coast Suns can get the job done against the Hawks.
26: I agree.
0: Yeah. So there's
11: at home,
0: that one.
11: Yep.
0: And I think Port Adelaide can get over the Pies at the MCG on Saturday night. They are my two, I guess, upsets or unpopular opinions for the weekend.
26: No Pendlebury, who's been ill this week for the Pies, so he is out
0: as well.
26: Have you
0: dropped soup around?
26: Braden the Mayor, some broccoli sauce.
8: Port are going better, though, than you think.
11: They haven't done a lot wrong, Port, have they, really? Except win. But,
0: they're their margins, good footy. We would be talking about them in such a different light if they had won maybe 3-4 of those really close games that they've lost by under a kick.
8: Yeah.
26: If they lose Collingwood, they'll be the story next week, I reckon, because they would lose touch with the 10 pretty much. They'd have to win the bulk of their games on the way home to make finals. They become a big story if they go down. And defensively, you worry. I mean, Billy Frampton signed a new deal this week, but no Darcy Moore, no Braden Maynard. Be a big effort down back.
11: I feel a bit bad now because my unpopular is not footy related. You three have brought
0: really good, smart
11: topics to the table.
0: Ours were low hanging fruit. You're going to go outside the realm.
11: My unpopular was I was in the car this morning and I heard this during our 11 o'clock news.
1: Major mobile outage is giving plenty of people a headache this morning with millions potentially caught up in it. Vodafone Australia says some customers are having intermittent service issues and it's urgently investigating. The telco is suggesting customers turn their phones off, then on again, while it works on a fix.
11: My unpopular, is there an IT department that gives advice other than to turn something off again and on again?
0: Amen.
8: Control delete.
0: Does anybody else, though, like when something isn't working, right? And you do, and like either your partner comes, oh, I can't get this to work. And you literally just turn it off and on and then it works. And in your head, you're like, electrician.
11: Now, I did mention this before we finished that we've had one of our own who's just been, well, a little bit fruity in recent times. And you're going to hear from him very shortly. I speak, of course, of the Norm Smith medalist, Andrew Embley, who joins us from Optus Stadium on Triple M Footy. Embers, welcome.
2: Jack, fruity.
11: Please explain. Well, we heard this that went to air recently.
2: Mate, every time I hear that, there's already a few extra stutters have been added to that.
3: And the fact you didn't know I edited that audio for so long added extra stutters in there. I remember Embers goes,
2: was it that bad?
4: Andrew.
3: Embers.
4: Speaking about English.
3: I wish you'd stuttered through that word.
11: What happened, Embers? What happened?
2: Well, to be honest with you, I'd been in Melbourne for about 3 days leading into that game, and I was with a few of the dads and a few of the sons. We watched a little bit of football, and I literally got off the plane and came straight to on air, and I just really forgot where I was for about 5 minutes. I thought I was sitting around the pub at the Crown Casino, but I do apologise.
11: As it turns out, we've had our legal team sort of go back through a few of your calls this year, and it turns out it's not the first time it's happened.
2: And right now, Sheezel, along with Jack Darlin, two best players on the ground. He's just a quality footballer, Harry Sheezel.
3: you guys are taking the pee on this.
11: It wasn't the only time, evidently.
2: Oh, please, Jack Darlin, strong in a contest. It was 4 or 5 around him.
4: He's too big for Liam Duggan.
2: He was just so I can't wait for tonight. You guys use all your good gear, haven't you?
11: Well, yeah, we've done 2 hours worth, so we've got nothing left now. Hey, just quickly, we're going to hear from you in a moment. Prediction, who wins and why?
2: Oh, I think Fremantle do win. The lid is completely off this football club at the moment. Not from the playing group, but the supporters are all over them. They're fresh. I think having the week off, and maybe Geelong might be a little bit wounded tonight, missing a few of their key players. So I expect Fremantle will continue to play some good footy. Caleb Sarong back. They're a good side for a really good team.
7: And I see Mitch Edwards wearing a glove, so he had hand surgery on Monday to flush out a nasty infection in his hand. So it'll be interesting to see how he goes up against Dockers. And just quickly, Em, as we see, Benny Cousins is not in the Australian Football Hall of Fame, that absolute superstar. Surely he gets the call-up next year.
2: Will be soon. Yeah, no, he's going really well. I think that's the most important thing for Ben. We you know that he's had his challenges, but he's been in a really good place for a while now. He's given a lot back to football, and yeah, I think the sooner that he does get elevated to the Hall of Fame, I think the better.
11: Embers.
0: Embers, your tip was free.
2: Yeah. Oh, piss off, Kate.
11: Andrew Embley joining us for our Seabus Super Kate. Weekend prediction. Seabus Super. You can build your something the smart way. That is us done.
5: Oh, walking time.
0: Oh, walking time.
5: It's all purple in
0: here. Stealth mode.
5: It's purple.
0: Is this the Undertaker?
11: This is WrestleMania.
5: I didn't know our Lions could do this.
11: It's Warfie time.
6: Warfie time already.
11: Inside the Triple M studio, which means that we are done. And I reckon we've earned a little frothy as well. Well done, team. We'll see you next week as well. Coming up next, it is Thursday Night Footy. Fremantle and Geelong at Optus Stadium. Lachie Reed, Tommy Atkinson, Andrew Embley, the potty mouth, Xavier Ellis, Danny Shuey, and, of course, the beast, Mark Cometti. Thank you very much to you, Queen.
0: Thank you
11: very much to you, Izzy. We'll hear from you both on DSL on Saturday. Jay-Z will read all of your best stuff on the weekend as well. Thanks to Rabsy, to Jasper, to Eth, to Leroy, to everyone, just for being alive and listening to the number one show on a Thursday night. For McDonald's and Ream Hot Water, Triple M rocks Wharfie time.
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10: All right, the big stage comes across here to the west. Thursday night footy in what should be a massive crowd for the league-leading Fremantle Dockers, going for 13 straight, taking on the Geelong Football Club, who are in third, the only team to knock off the Dockers this season. We're live here from Optus Stadium for McDonald's and Rheem Hot Water. Tommy Atkinson, Lockie Reed not too far away, the best caller in the business over here in the west. In the back row, the Beast on the stats, making her debut on the boundary today. We have for Triple M, Danny Shuey, but the two best experts over here as well, Andrew Wembley and Zave. Morning, guys. Well, evening, guys, even.
11: There you go.
10: It's been a long day.
11: Did you call me Andrew Wembley?
10: Probably, mate. Been up
12: Andrew Wembley and went with good morning.
10: Yeah. I reckon I had 2 hours sleep, Embers. I've been in your territory.
11: Can I just say, how are you, Tom?
10: I'm really good. I'm pumped. Ready for a big game tonight. I reckon it's going to be closer than people think with the Cats outs.
12: Oh, I tell you what, any team coached by Chris Scott, if you think that Bailey Smith being out or Tom Stewart, yes, they're stars, but they'll certainly have plans in place. Fremantle are absolutely flying at the moment, and maybe there's a part where Chris Scott might just have kept a couple of cards up his sleeve for September. No need to probably bring everyone over by next week and whatnot, but there's still some absolute superstars in that Geelong side. Their record on the road, however, they're 6-0 at Alphabet Stadium in Geelong. It'd be a little bit indifferent away from Geelong. So they need to probably play a bit better on the road if they're going to make any damage towards the end of September. But gee whiz, 60,000 here tonight, just being out the front then. With Lockie Reed, who will join us soon, Embers. They are absolutely streaming in the Fremantle supporters, and the best way to describe it, they are off their heads.
11: Yeah, they certainly are. The traffic tonight getting in here was normally around 20, 25 minutes it takes me to get.
10: Where did your driver drop you?
11: No, I brought my own car. Thursday night.
10: I heard you got a new car too, a fantastic Toyota Tundra during the week.
11: No, I wasn't. How good is that? I've been driving around a Tundra for a while. Geez, they do a good job, a Tundra. It's a big car.
10: On Instagram, little Martin Scorsese kind of film you put together there.
11: Big, strong car, the Tundra. Yeah. We I think we all need tundras, don't you reckon?
13: I wouldn't mind one.
12: I wouldn't mind anything, to be honest with you. But it's just a little selfish one off the top, Embers.
11: Yes.
12: My wife's grandfather, John O'Connell, passed away on Saturday.
11: Yep.
12: And Geelong are wearing black armbands for John O'Connell tonight.
11: Oh,
12: so he played 80-odd games for the Cats, 150-odd yes. for Claremont. Yeah. Captain Geelong back in the 60s for a little while. So
11: Geelong over here in West Australia.
12: Yeah, so enormous figure. 94, he passed away. Only the last few months was he slowing down. He was unbelievable. One of the greatest gentlemen you'll ever meet.
11: He was, yes.
12: Took him to the 100-year Claremont player function 3 weeks ago. And the doctor said he might actually pass away from a hangover. I did say to him on the day, I said, but Johnny, if you come to an end today, we'll bury you in the middle of Claremont Oval. But so a lovely touch by Geelong tonight, wearing the armband, showing some great respect to John O'Connell, who is, again, my wife's grandfather and my kid's great-grandfather. So that is very lovely. And I just saw them put something on Instagram then. So
11: yeah, well said. And condolences, obviously, to the O'Connell family.
13: They're a classy footy club. This is the Triple M Footy Prime Time for Mitsubishi Heavy Industries, Air Conditions Australia. 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I was actually looking forward tonight to maybe Geelong rocking that white jumper from last week.
11: Jeez, that looked good, didn't it?
13: Because Freo have their black stealth jumper for the first time at home.
11: Yeah, that would have been good actually seeing that that white jumper versus the black jumper of Fremantle. Here comes Wharfie time right now. Is it Wharfie
12: time? Are they going early on it?
13: Nah, it's just the Undertaker theme. Kind of excited.
11: They're up and about at the moment, Fremantle. Jeez, I've got some Freo mates right now, and they are just completely right off. They've completely the lid is just...
12: Who's that? These people, I'm telling you, they're normal people in society. Normal. And they have just got a blind spot to Freo, and they are just nuffies.
11: Yeah, completely they are at the moment. Good on them, because right now this Fremantle team are playing some really exciting football. They've had their break. One thing about Fremantle, though, is after the break, their record hasn't been that good.
13: Yeah, speaking of people who are off their head, downstairs, Bob Jane T-Mart's the financial year price buster sale is on now. BobJane.com.au, making her a Triple M footy debut on the boundary. Danny Shuey, hello, Dan.
14: Well, have a look at this, boys. Danny Shuey on the boundary. before we get the game started, a couple of things tonight. Draw some comparisons here down on the boundary. In favour for Freo, no Bailey Smith. Of course, for the Cats, in favour for Danny Shuey, no rain. It's a clear night here at Optus. Not in favour for Geelong. Caleb Sarong's back for Freo. Not in favour for Danny Shuey. I can't seem to locate catering. Does catering tend to make its way down to ground level,

0: 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The light show is happening. We're not too far away from getting things underway. And we're built up for Aussie conditions when it comes to water heating. 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Good evening, Beast. How are you?
1: Yeah, doing well, TA. Doing well. Very excited for tonight. Another big Thursday night game. And Lucky Reed is in position now, TA. I'm getting excited.
0: Oh, he's sharp, looking sharp. Look at that makeup.
2: Look at him.
1: Suit.
0: Ready to go. Here is the best in the business, the Amy Centre Circle, the one and only Lockie Reed. Hello, Lock.
3: Hello, Tommy. Jacket's a little tight, actually, as I bend down to get this game underway. Jackson flying high, couldn't get the tap away. In the end, it's Brayshaw. Gives it off to Sarong out of the middle. Go Fremantle. The kick up towards the top of the 50. Lands in the hands of Switkowski. Lobs one over the top to Jackson. He's caught in a tackle. Can't get rid of the footy. Kicked off the ground again by Switkowski. Tanner Bruins over the top now. He gathers it. He actually stole it out of the hands of several players. Kicks into the middle. And Alex Pearce takes it. So a lot of Fremantle to get us underway. Just the one possession, I have to say, at the moment for the Cats.
0: Game 150 for Alex Pearce. Goes wide to Cox and goes short to Frederick on the wing.
2: Looks like Mark O'Connor straight to Murphy Reed, half forward, half back.
4: Yes, I think Geelong have got some feelings around Murphy Reed, what this young kid has done to their team.
0: I reckon he's caught too many tags this year, Murphy Reed. Here's Bolton. Kicks inside 50. A couple of Cats, though, by themselves. And the youngster has marked it down there. And Sullivan then goes short, comes across the ground. They'll try and switch it up.
3: They certainly will. No score on the board at the moment as the Cats are working out of half back.
5: Stern.
3: This is Blitzarves with the footy in the left back pocket. He'll kick towards the goal square again. So they'll just maintain possession at the moment, the Cats, as they still remain deep inside their defensive 50. Humphreys' kick is okay, and they're out now.
5: Stern.
3: Slipping over on the far side, Holmes. He'll ship it out towards the boundary. It was a poor kick. He was trying to hit Tanner Bruin on the chest. In the end, he kicked it over the line and out of bounds on the full.
0: Look at him, Paddy Boss. I want to see what his matchup is. They go deep inside 50. Oh, strong mark. There's Big JT. Could be the best forward in the comp this year, I reckon, X, and Tracy's marked at 30 out almost straight in front.
2: Well, I'll tell you what, all Australian night thus far, mate, you've been centre-half forward, there's zero doubt about that, so Josh Tracy, and we've seen it throughout his career. Kicks a set shot beautifully.
0: Should kick this too. Strong mark up against Henry.
4: He did his work early, which I really liked on Henry, and got a little nice block from Switkowski as well.
0: He was the main man for the social pictures of the stealth jump. He's cooked that.
2: Lost him. We got him.
0: Tugged it left. One behind. The first score for the Dockers tonight. 2.5 goal on first turn. Triple M Bunnings trade scoreboard.
4: A little knock on his goal kicking this year, Josh Tracy. He has missed some gettable chances from 30-35.
3: The Cats have done well to work it up towards half forward. Couple of kicks and then a mark from Neil.
5: Stand.
3: They've done really well. Left half forward now.
2: Patrick Dangerfield on Dudley.
3: And he kicks it deep inside attacking 50. Cameron hovering. Cox is all over here, but sneaking in and taking a terrific grab in the end is Martin.
2: Yeah, Jack Martin does that well, lock in the air. Very, very talented footballer. And his aerial prowess is underrated at times.
3: He might have to snap around the corner. He's going to play on and do exactly that. Measures it beautifully. Straight through the middle. One straight six, the Cats. One behind, the Dockers. Good start to Geelong. And that is, of course, on the Triple M Bunnings Trade scoreboard. Bunnings Trade, get tax time sorted with big deals on big brands.
4: That really hurts. Set shot, Josh Tracy, 30 out, almost directly in front. He misses, and then Geelong go down the other end and score really quickly. Transition football, they make Fremantle pay. We know that Geelong have got the measure on Fremantle, and that's a really good start by them.
0: No better club for giving players second and third chances than the Cats.
2: Well, they seem to find them, absolutely. Just looking at Oshie Mullen, he's got a Switkowski as well. But you know Geelong mean business when Paddy Dangerfield's doing centre bounces early in games.
0: It's interesting, isn't it? They've taken the two half forwards away from Fremantle and tagging roles. McDonald's and Ream Hot Water, Triple M rocks footy. Jackson got up high, won the hit out. And Sorrell.
2: Oh, it's hit him in the...
0: Got it clear, can I reckon he's...
4: In the way.
2: I think it's him in the Wilson. Max Holmes is down. I think he might have worn one, but you don't want it. He's having a bit of a laugh.
0: That's crackers for Max Holmes. He's not worried of Caleb Sarong.

0: And then Bolton, throws the candy twice, just scores through the middle, has a bounce, has a second, knees to deliver, long, over the back, Tracy got up high, couldn't mark though, the Cats player's fallen over, deep down there, Vossi, couldn't take it, pressure, a heap of pressure inside 50. Over the top down there.
1: Jeez, how good is that by Shea Bolton? In the middle of the ground, just dancing around his opponent, made him look silly.
2: Pritchard gets the tap down. Dangerfield over the top of the footy, shoved over the boundary line by Sarong with Frad back into play. One straight, six to Cats, one behind the Dockers, five gone in the first term.
3: You got Bolton.
2: Big crowd in attendance, they were pouring in, X-Man. We're getting signatures from the X-Man.
4: No, they weren't. Some kid tried to give me a single fin.
2: Oh, did he? A single finger or a single fin?
4: A beer.
2: Right. I got a few single fingers as the ball is hovering around the top of the 50. Warner gathers it and he hands it straight to Neil for Geelong. Now with Humphreys, tries to use his speed to get away and kick to the middle of the ground, but it'll be turned over.
0: Yeah, you want a Martin, but coming across the front is Ryan out to Frederick. The crowd wants him to go. He kicks long up into the contest. Jackson, didn't quite mark. Keeps his feet though. Little hand pass out to Voss. It was classy. Voss left it behind. Cuts out the numbers through Cole Jasny. Gave it to Edwards. Then off to Dempsey. And in comes Frederick. Big tackle on Broome. Gets a boot to ball though. Turned over. Ends up with Chapman. Then with Brayshaw. Oh, Dudley left it behind. Spikowski didn't. Hand passes to Sarong. Kicks towards goal. It's going deep. And touch through for one behind.
4: He did not go through.
0: I reckon he's kept it in by mistake down there.
4: That might be the worst spoil in 100 years of football.
0: And Johnny on the spot has just, Luke Jackson just kicked it out of the square.
4: Well, what's he done? I need to see a replay on the Triple M Harvey Norman replay, but it was a one-on-one contest. And sure, the ball came in.
0: It looked like it was going to be behind anyway.
4: Or just give it a little flick over your head.
0: He's punched it back into play. It's landed in the square, and Jackson's just kicked it through for a goal.
4: Here's a replay. Did it bounce over the line?
2: Did it bounce over the line?
4: That'll be reviewed. It'll certainly be reviewed.
1: It looked like the ball was on the line, but you have to...
4: Are we voting that's the worst spoil we've seen in 100 years?
2: Absolutely. Yes. Here's another angle of it.
1: It's all right.
2: It did stay in play.
4: Apologize.
2: Right on the line.
1: Great call by the goal umpire. He was in a perfect position.
2: Oh, the Triple M Harvey Norman replay is all over that one. We're back in the middle. Trying to kick it off the ground was Bolton. It goes into the hands of Holmes. He kicks inside attacking 50. Diving was Pierce. Couldn't hold on to it. So the players out after it. The tackling has to be laid by O'Driscoll. He did really well. Brought his opponent to the ground and he'll get holding the ball.
1: He's been put in, hasn't he? O'Driscoll, the last month or so, every game he plays, he feels like he's playing for his position. And geez, he's really starting to own that wing spot right now, finding plenty of the football, but just great defensive pressure then by him.
2: Yeah, Ollie Henry just couldn't get away from him as Cox has it, goes short. So Dockers now maintaining possession. Clark with the footy about 15 out from his defensive goal. One straight, six plays, 1-1-7. So Dockers by one at the moment as the ball's now on the far side of the ground. Pierce kicks to about 70 out to Hayden Young. That's a dangerous kick, a little too adventurous in the end, and the Cats should swamp that up.
0: He was 4-on-1. Cameron gave it off.
4: Oh, beautiful.
0: Nice kick inside 50. Holmes hits up Martin, strolls in, and he grabs himself a couple. Cats are purring early. Two straight 12 for Dockers, 1-1-7. 8 gone first term. Triple M Bunnings Trade scoreboard. 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
4: Tell you what, Embers, you don't often compliment Jeremy Cameron too much for the ground ball through the midfield under pressure, but that was a clean pickup. Handball out to Max Holmes on his left. Every part of that play needed to be precise, and it certainly was. And Martin found some space, had an option inside, but took the responsibility and absolutely split the middle.
1: Yeah, it was just a mistake from Hayden Young. I don't mind the corridor kick, but he needs momentum. I felt like he only kicked off one step. It was a slow kick. Didn't get to Jackson. The pressure came. Geelong's pressure was really good. Forced a turnover, and as you said, geez, Cameron was really good below his knees, and Martin, he's got a couple.
2: There goes Amber Seba Super. Build you something the smart way. And Triple M looking after this game tonight. Kick from the Cats was a high one. In the end, stolen by Clark. He gathers on the run, kicks in the direction of Tracy. Had to bend down and pick it up. The big fella had a few juggles. Now back into the hands of Katz, but Arts trying to get away from his defender. In there, the hand pass was okay, but the kick not so good from Dempsey. Kicked it straight into the hands of Warner, to Jackson now, to Johnson, through the middle of the ground he goes. Feeds a hand pass to Murphy Reed. Murphy from 45 is all class. You can rely on a Reed when the big moment is required, X-Man.
4: Lock, I reckon you've done that for 48 games in a row wherever Murphy Reed's played. But you're right, and that's why they are starting to look after those half forwards tonight, Geelong, with Ocean Mullen and O'Connor, because Murphy Reed just needs one opportunity like that, and he splits the middle. But again, another turnover from Geelong, and it was a turnover ball, which meant Jackson was in the corridor, and away they went.
1: Yeah, so we obviously Mullen's trying to get to Murphy Reed at the moment at half forwards. Where Murphy Reed lost him was that he was the one that actually started in the centre bounce
4: yep.
1: After the goal to Jack Martin. He got himself involved straight away with a handball that he pushed forward. Mullen was able to collect him, and that's why he's so dangerous, because he gets up the ground, he pushes inside forward 50, and he just flushed that. He's a star, the kid.
2: Dockers 2-1, 13. The Cats 2 straight 12.
0: And straight away out of the middle. Cats fine, answer back. Quick squeeze kick, cut off by Warner, the halfback. Hand pass one to Cox. He just left it behind. But he worked hard, forced a contest, ends up with Holmes, though. He scrubs one inside 50. Taken by Cox, Brennan Cox, and they get some pace off halfback. They can run. Couple of pounces through Jordan Clark.
4: Just great chase.
0: Burn off Neil, but couldn't get rid of him. Kick comes up towards Murphy Reed, and it's forced across the line. Nice play from Shannon Neal.
4: Oh, great chase.
2: Quick was
4: it? Yeah. Jordan Clark looked at him. Yeah. Took a couple of bounces, but Shannon Neal is gaining, so it just turned a bit scrappy.
1: I reckon Shannon Neal's done a couple of the grand final sprints before.
3: Inside 57-4 at the moment in favour of Freo, but the Cats have got some goals against the grain of play, boys, already, so doing more with less on the Triple M Red Zone Living Stats.
4: Not sure the grand final sprints is either the benchmark of speed, either the amount of people that do that piss.
2: Red Zone Living Lads for the self-employed, REDZED, as the Dockers are out here. My goodness me, that was a delivery and a half. Amos on the lead takes it. He'll kick from 50.
0: It should be an inquiry how he went so low on the draft.
1: He's a star, isn't he? He's just so sick.
2: He's the next Gary Ablett, Embers.
1: Well, I did get criticised for saying that.
2: Yes.
1: And all I said was that in Gary Ablett's first year of football, there's a lot of Murphy Reed that's reminding me right now of a young Gary Ablett Jr.
0: I'm with you, Embers.
2: Yeah.
4: Certainly gaining momentum.
2: The more we talk about it, the more it'll happen. Here's Amos from 50. Kicks towards goal. He's pushed it to the right-hand side. A miss.
0: Are you working tomorrow night on the news lock? You could have it. You could start lead the news. The next Gary Ablett.
2: Hang on, have we got the camera? Can you just say it again?
0: Have the camera.
2: I'll get the feed. 2-2-14 to 2 straight 12. 2 points is Fremantle's lead.
0: Cats just go long up to the far wing. His manner. Well, that was nice. Little hand pass out. But he set up Boone, and Dudley was just riding shotgun and wrapped him up straight away. At half forward here for Fremantle. 2 point lead. 13 gone in the first turn.
5: Straight behind me. Murphy,
2: run. Ball thrown up. Cox will get in front position. Sharped again by Fremantle.
1: Amos
2: has bounced over the boundary line about a metre around from Fremantle's goal.
1: I'd love to see that in the Harvey Norman replay. I reckon Amos got a strangle around the neck when he went to lead them. Umpire missed it.
2: Inside attacking 50 for Fremantle. Andrew Embley and Xavier Ellis here for Seabus Super. Ball thrown in. And we could really get the tap away. Dudley sharks it. Cut off by Colin Jasny. Now the quick kick away is out towards the boundary line. O'Driscoll will see it over the boundary line and will throw it back in 60 around from Fremantle's goal. 2-2-14 the Dockers. 2 straight 12 the Cats. 13 gone. 14 gone in the first term here at Optus.
0: The boundary throwing half forward. Of course, the Dockers on top, the Cats are third. So, huge game tonight. Cox, nice little deft tap. Brayshaw left it behind, though. Working hard, danger field. Coming in, Will Shire, and he's tackled straight away.
4: Suggestion that Sean Darcy was going to return this week, and Cox is going to find himself in the twos, but the big fella held his spot.
0: So that was nice from the Coning. Hand pass over the top. Found Stevens. Quick kick to the edge of the square. It'll be taken by Bowes. Cox for Fremantle. Scrubs a kick to 50. Goes towards the line. Henry comes out and sees the pass with some pressure from Patrick Voss.
4: Vossy's not happy.
0: 16 goals his last four games, our man Vossy. I did see Campbell Brown said.
4: Oh, yeah, well, here we go. Now, it can't possibly Murphy Reed's kick, so Murphy, bugger off.
2: So it's going to be out on the full X.
4: Now, Vossy's promised us if he kicks a good goal early, his celebration is going to be over 45 metres of madness.
2: So he's part of the Triple M team, Vossy.
0: He might end up in a square if that's the case, like, because he's 55 out.
2: 55
4: No, he'll
2: out.
4: Go lateral. He'll go lateral towards the centre.
0: He could go straight to the bar.
2: He plays on. Sends it up.
4: He's gone. Here he goes. He's off.
2: To the top of the 50. High five, 3, 4. Now he sprints to the boundary. Give us a wave, Vossy. Give us a wave.
4: Oh, I took the overs too. I'm rich.
2: What a goal, though. 55 on the angle. And the margin's 8 here at Optus Stadium. That is on the Triple M Bunnings trade scoreboard. And, of course, Maccas, they look after you when the footy's on. 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
1: Oh, flushed it. He's in some good form at the moment, Vossy. He's a cult hero here at the Fremantle Dockers. They absolutely love him. He's selfless. He plays his heart on his sleeve. And I just love the way that he just veered around, hit it low. Great goal.
0: McDonald's are bringing hot water. Triple M rocks footy. Here they go again. Sarong clearance.
4: Clever.
0: Pass wasn't great, though. And that was strong. At the back of the square for the Cats. Dempsey. His kick has been marked by Wilshire, I reckon. 40 out straight in front.
4: Tell you what, okay, Murphy Reed's done some stuff with a bit of class tonight. Then Dempsey said, hold my drink. Clean pickup, broken tackle, handball over his head. Run forward, lace out inside 50. You don't see much better football than that, Embers.
1: No, that was very clean, very good, and was on the back of a little turnover there from Murphy Reed. And, geez, the Cats have made the pay.
0: Took a while to make his kind of marking fully. Pretty Ollie Wilshire. And he kicks that straight through the middle. And fire back straight away, the Cats. 3 straight 18, the Dockers 3-2-20. 17 going first term. Triple M Bunnings trade scoreboard. And for Seabus Super, here's Zavin Embers.
4: 23-year-old Embers, as Tommy said in the call, just taking a little bit of time to find himself in the AFL. But last week he was also brilliant with 3 goals. One of those uncanny types that has a bit of class. And just looking at that, looked like a beautiful set shot.
1: It's beautiful hair as well.
4: Hair.
1: It's very sort of Boogie Night sort of stuff.
2: It is a little bit, you reckon?
4: Yeah.
0: Oh, I don't watch those kind of movies.
1: Very 19 sort of 74, I reckon.
2: You're on there, Embers.
1: It's a bit of a perm. It is very good. Gorgeous.
0: Got yourself a VPN, Embers?
4: I do. Because I was going to go over to the World Cup soccer.
2: We'll throw it up in the middle. Edwards tried to get the tap away. Jackson tried to hand pass it, went straight in the hands of Dangerfield, who sprints away a low kick inside 50. Fumbled mark.
4: Oh, he's got another one.
2: Crowd. Has it rolled through? I think it has. From 20 out, he just kicked it off the ground. He's got 2 in a row. And the Cats are 4 straight 24. The Dockers, 3-2-20, 18 gone.
4: Uncanny was the word that I used before. That was just opportunistic. Split second. Do you bend over and pick it up or stick a toe into it? And Embers, it's the hair that's looking $1 million.
1: Well, this is what's happened next. I reckon he's filthy because he's kicked 2 goals in 2 minutes, but everyone's gone to the hair.
0: Oh, no.
1: And the amount of people that have actually just touched the hair, and the hair's not looking as good as it was
4: 3 minutes ago. he's kicked 5 goals in 2 weeks now. But 5 goals in 4 and a half quarters.
1: Yeah. Oh, it was the big gun, wasn't he, out of the centre?
4: Dangerfield
1: just flushed it, and he's been watching a bit of the soccer off the ground. That's a really good start. This is a good game of footy. 2 of the best teams in the competition having a real crack on a Thursday night right now.
0: Yeah, Jackson should have had a clearance, but was chopped off.
5: Holding, Fremantle.
0: It's going to go against Wilshire this time. Free kick to Judd McVie at centre half back. A trial by 4 points, the Dockers. Short to the edge of the square. Murphy Reed getting a few touches now. Beast will push towards the back half of this first term.
5: Stand. move it on.
0: Driscoll has it at half back. Wants his left side and gets it. Kicks long. Up to half forward. Jackson couldn't mark. Rope by Dangerfield. Shoveled out a hand pass towards O'Connor. Breaks the tackle of Erasmus. Gives it up and the chip kick comes up towards Stevens. He missed it. He couldn't slide in. Going to be a lasso coming back the other way.
4: Poor mistake. Geelong were out there and that just needed to be a forward handball of about 10 metres and Geelong were going to be deep inside 50.
5: Move it on.
2: Murphy Reid with the footy left half back. He'll kick it up towards half forward but straight in the hands of the Cats.
4: Geelong do that too well, like you can't just kick it back down the line like that. They've manufactured a spare for 15 years and they'll do it again all night tonight.
3: Six disposals for Reid now. He'd like that one back though, boys, in the Triple M Red Zone many starts.
2: Wasn't his best manner. Scoops it up, hand passes. Bruin in now zone. Will kick inside attacking 50. It's 1-on-1, it's far too easy. Martin's taken it, so Wiltshire and Martin amongst the action inside attacking 50. Warner just outmuscled on that occasion. Martin's pretty much straight in front. He'll kick from 40, maybe even 35 outs.
4: Tanner Bruin breaking tackles through the corridor. Beast there. He disposes he's had so far.
3: Seven disposals already, X, tearing him up.
1: Too easy that was. You got quick ball movement, got the nice isolation 1-on-1 contest, and Jack Martin for three in the first quarter.
2: Absolutely, Ambers. He's straight in front. He's kicked towards goal, and the umpire's very happy. So he's got three, Wiltshire's got two, and the Cats are five straights. The Dockers 3-2-20. Impressive start to the game from the visitors who are missing. Bailey Smith, Tom Stewart, just to name a few.
4: Ryan Myers, another one. Of course, a star half forward, but when you're on the road, Embers, as you'd know so well throughout your time, if you just stay in the first quarter and not get blown out of the water, it makes an enormous difference throughout the game, just keeping that crowd a little bit quiet, a little bit hushy, and sitting on top of the ladder, they start to get a bit nervous.
1: Absolutely. Shannon Neal, Jeremy Cameron, they're two big guns inside forward 50. Yet to fire, and they kick five goals in the first 20 minutes of this game, Geelong.
3: Straight off seven inside 50, so super accurate. You don't know if that's going to continue, obviously, boys, but on the other side, 10 inside 50, three goals, two for the Dockers.
0: Here they go again, BC. The veteran, Dangerfield, takes it, pumps it long, deep. Oh, great body work. Chapman did really well, used his body early and took a goal saving mark deep in defence in the back pocket. They trail by 10 points.
2: It's a high kick towards half back to the Dockers. They're struggling at the moment. Jackson somehow landed in his hands. He's taken the mark left half back. Five straight 30, plays 3-2-20. The Cats lead it by 10, playing some good footy. Short passes now to Bolton, still at left half back. Told to play on. Umpire's exclusively mic'd up for Triple M. It's a high one up towards half forward. Cox is claiming to be held by Edwards. In the end, Erasmus should get to the footy first. Mullins is over him, but he shrugged off that tackle. Gave it to Cox, though, who was under pressure. And he's happy to see the boundary line and work it over the line about 70 around from Fremantle's goal. Five straight 30 to Cats. 3-2-20 is Fremantle's score. 23 minutes now ticked over. Of course, big weekend of footy coming up for McDonald's and Remote Water. Triple M always rocks footy.
0: So Jackson a half
5: holding
0: forward.
5: Holding Holmes, Geelong. So Geelong free kick, hold Max Holmes.
0: Against Shea Bolton. And Max Holmes will have it at half back.
5: Play on. His, yours, handball.
0: Other regions have recovered. Little hand pass. Off to Humphreys. Normally a good kick. Kicks to a one-on-one. Neal did well. Couldn't take the mark. Pierce took it and tackled. Strongly by Humphreys, he followed up. Dockers can hand pass though. They can chain up and deliver. O'Driscoll goes back to Chapman, sidesteps, sweeps one out wide. Here's Luke Ryan. He comes across the ground and Matt Johnson has it on the wing.
2: Back into the team, Matt Johnson. He'll hand pass one over the top. O'Driscoll gathers it. Hand pass further afield to Vossi. Oh, the fend-off with the big man. Paddy goes whack. Kicks it inside attacking 50. There's a holding free kick. It's going to go Fremantle's way. Amos will receive it.
4: No need to do that. Like that, a two-on-one, and the ball was favouring Geelong in the air. So Paddy Voss has just pushed Ocean Mallon's front four ribs through his back. And then there's the hole.
2: Yeah, O'Sullivan.
4: Yeah, it's a small hole. I think both might have had a bit of jumper, but the umpire was on the side of Amos's jumper being tugged.
2: Seven. And he's on the Triple M, Harvey Norman, as we await Amos. 45 out, not much of a run-up. and he probably needed a little bit more of a run-up because he's missed it to the right-hand side. That's our free kick again. The Harvey Norman half-yearly clearance. He's on now. Shop TVs, fridges, laptops, mobiles, furniture, bedding, and more in-store and online. It's now a 9-point lead for the Cats.
0: Home short to Broome inside defensive 50. Not the ball in the hand of this man, Lawson Humphreys. He gets back to Broome. He's racking up the touches. The kick wasn't great, but read nicely by Henry. And they come further wide now to Sullivan.
5: Stand!
0: Pretty handy young player.
4: Very handy, very
2: good size,
4: handy.
2: Isn't he? O'Sullivan.
4: Stand. Athletic.
5: Play on.
0: He was number 10 in the draft. And memory gives it off. Guthrie kicks inside 50 now for the Cats. And over the top, Chapman pumps it away. Ends up with Dempsey. Just tries to sidestep Jackson. Hand pass back into traffic. Ball bobbling around, but Warner's back there. Beats one and just clears defensive 50. Amos in best position. Put it mark, gets it, and hand pass out the top to Bolton.
2: To Bolton, to Clark, the speedsters combined. He can have a bounce. He needs to keep on running. Just slides the wobble, one inside 50. Straight into the hands of Henry, though.
1: I don't know why he just didn't keep going.
2: He should have run to the 50 and loaded up.
4: I think he heard Clark. Mullen coming. Mullen was making ground. That was a good chase.
2: Here's Freddie, stolen it on the wing to O'Driscoll. Needs to measure this kick inside 50. It's not a bad one. Tracy, a good option. And he's 40 out from goal. So in the end, it was a poor kick from Clark, but they turned it over Fremantle, a chance here to trim back the margin.
1: Well, they've got to go back and kick this now. He's already had a set shot, Josh Tracy, in this game, probably from an easier position than the one he's in at the moment. Geelong got a fair bit of momentum. They've started very well, five straight. This is a big moment in the game, in this quarter right now for Josh Tracy and Fremantle.
2: 45 out, Josh Tracy. Big crowd in attendance too, and he's missed to the left-hand side. So the biggest non-derby home and away crowd, Tommy, is over 54,000, around 54,300 or so.
4: This might be it, like
2: I reckon they've smashed it today.
0: Oh, here comes Humphreys, kicks long to the wing. Cox in best position, went back, fingertip, they couldn't mark it. Nice little touch from McVee. Got it to Cox, then to Jackson. Has to about face and go back to Cox. That's Brennan to McVee, to Clark. Hand pass. Have to have quick hands. Here's the wrong. Oh. Humphrey saw him there and just absolutely sat on him. Yeah. And the Cats get a turnover here through Martin.
2: Martin dives, takes the mark. Just outside the centre square. Needs a runner. Holmes is always running. Hand pass further afield. Bruin inside 50. Good play, Cats. Composure superb. Henry's taken the mark. But he'll go back and kick from 40 metres out. On the angle, we're right behind it.
1: X just one for Caleb Sarong in there. He was under pressure as soon as he got the ball. Just ball retention. You've got to lock that ball in.
4: Absolutely.
1: You don't need to get that handball out because you get a stoppage, you get numbers around it. The ball, they cough it up. And now Geelong got a shot on goal.
2: He'll snap around the corner. Ollie Henry, has it made the distance? It has, but it's to the far side. Didn't snap it enough. And a minor score, so it's been a frenetic start to this game. 27 and a half minutes gone. It's 5-1-31 the Cats, 3-4-22 the Dockers. What a beauty of a game here. Thursday night footy, Tommy.
0: After a week off, the pressure's a bit different. Yes. Last game against North.
4: And also first be third, not third last be second half.
5: We get all the good guys.
4: Oh, we've got a couple. We've got a, now 3 hour good. This is great. We're getting craggers.
0: Every second week, then. Yours. Not great, and Edwards kicks it back inside 50 for the Cats. Punched away by Cox.
2: It was close last week.
4: Yeah, it was close. It's been close a lot this year.
0: The previous three seasons watching us.
3: Interesting stat, boys, as well. Last Thursday night game against Hawthorn, Tracy was 2 goals, 4. Inaccurate in that game, too. That was a big Thursday night game as well, boys. He's off to two behinds to start from set shots tonight on the Red Zeds.
2: Mm. 9 points is Geelong's lead, and it's going to be a free kick. It'll go Jackson's way against Edwards.
0: We're going to need to hear from Danny Shuey shortly.
2: Bob. Yeah, what's he doing?
0: What's he doing down there? He's doing anything?
2: Bob Junk, T-Marts, Danny Shuey, are you still with us?
6: Yeah, my sandwiches, boys. Still waiting for my sandwiches. No injury reports, nothing to report down here. But the crowd is up and about, I tell you that.
2: All right, we love to hear from you, Danny. So join in any time. Here's McVee. Hand passes to Brayshaw, to Warner. Wants to go by hand and the run of Jackson. Look at the big ruckman go. Runs to the middle of the ground, kicks inside 50. Go kick, Luke. Just handball it. He's turned it over straight into the Cat's hands.
0: What's your rules, Abe, when you're up that high?
4: Just find a handball and find a friend.
0: Half forward here now for Geelong. Punched away. Manning's got speed. gathers, gives it off. Banana shot on goal.
5: All clear.
0: Jack Bowes in the pocket, he just missed the right hand side. So they're causing some problems out there, the Cats. It's coming through their pressure.
4: Pressure, turnovers, Tommy, and then they're launching as quick as they can back. And they've even missed a couple of opportunities going forward. You know, that there was an inside pass that he could have found rather than going the banana.
0: Around the grounds, Friday 100 from 4 tomorrow into the Suns versus Hawks from the Gold Coast. And we'll have you all covered here at Triple M.
2: Crossy's shaking off tackles at will at the moment. He's on fire to Brayshaw to Bolton. Bolton has it right half forward, has to give it to Brayshaw again. Long hand pass towards the boundary line. Murphy Reid slots it inside 50 to the hands of Big Dick Tracy.
3: Needs to kick this down, lad. Needs to kick it.
2: Well, this is his hardest shot that he's had. You'll be kicking from probably just outside 50. You take his best effort, but sometimes when you miss the easy ones and the ones you may not be expected to kick for his confidence, this is real important because he's presenting really well. And he's leading hard. He's just got to finish off his good work right now, Big Dick.
5: Whistle.
2: 32 goals for the season. Josh Tracy, he's a long way out, though. On the 50. Sinks the slipper in. Doesn't even make the distance he's having. The Romans at the moment in front of goals. So no score. 10 points is the Cats lead at quarter time. They're 5-2-32. The Dockers 3-4-22 for McDonald's. 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
6: Thanks, Locke. Yeah, leading the way is Jackson. The big man had 10 disposals and a go in that first half for the Dockers. Warner has 8. Murphy Reed, 7 disposals, 3 clearances and a goal for him. Voss had the goal for the Dockers. Disappointing a little bit was Tracy. 3 set shots, 2 behinds, 1 miss altogether. So need a bit more from the big dick Tracy in that regard. For the Cats, leading the way is Bruin. 10 disposals, 2 inside 50s for him. 7 for Humphreys, as does Holmes with 3 clearances as well. Martin has the 3 goals for the Cats. Woodshire has the 2 for the Cats as well on the Triple M Red Lead Zending stats for the night. Like that was
7: on your beastie.
6: That was. I don't know what happened there.
5: No, it's all right, beast.
6: It's 2 weeks in a row,
7: mate. At least you're not embers just dropping F bombs on air. So yeah, it doesn't matter, mate.
6: Good interesting.
5: On you. Mark Committee there with the Red Zeds, and of course Bob Jane T-Marts. End of financial year. Price Buster sale is on now. BobJane.com.au. Let's head to the best shoey in Perth. It's Danny.
8: Thank you very much, Mr. Lockie Reed. Now you mentioned it in the first quarter, Lock. The Dockers' biggest non-derby, non-finals match crowd here at Optus is over 44,000. That was round 23 last year against Brisbane. Between Dockers and Geelong, 2024, it was 50,000 people, just over 50,000. I dare say they've smashed another record, Fremantle Football Club, again tonight. There's honestly not many empty seats in the house. I'm going to say, without official stats, 55,000 here tonight. It is absolutely packed.
5: Yeah, you look around, there's no spare seats. So they've done a great job, and the hype is massive here.
7: They have, and they just put on a light show at quarter time where it dead set felt like you were back at Revolver or Connections in Perth. And Revolver, it was pretty hard, to be fair. But a big difference there in that quarter was, of course, as you mentioned, Beastie, Josh Tracy, naught from 3 set shots, and Jai Miss 0-2. So 5 set shots to the keys and not one goal generated from it. Geelong, very good off turnover. They just took off.
9: Triple M Super Super special comments from Zave. Super Super, build yourself something the smart way. Here we go, second quarter. Thursday night, 41st versus 3rd. Blockbuster over here in the west. And for McDonald's and Rean Hot Water. Triple M rocks footy. De Koning goes up against Jackson. It's it back here to Conor.
7: Oh, he's hit him. His teammates.
9: Sidle head. Kind of half smothered. Ends up with Erasmus. Gave it to Brayshaw. Used his body well. Created space. Gave it to Bolton. Floats one at Dudley. Oh, delicate little tap. That was fancy. O'Driscoll to Jackson. Gives it off to Switter. From 40 out. Switkowski, guys. Hit the post. A very nice little teamwork goal. I saw the triple on Harvey on the replay. That was nice from Dudley. One behind though for Dockers, 3-5-23. Turnover straight away though, Locke.
5: Yeah, absolutely. Murphy Reed gathers to Bolton from 35. Must kick it. He's missed to the left-hand side. Rushed it. Had a bit more time. So another minor score. 3-6-24. Plays 5-2-32. Murphy Reed stealing it from a poor kick in, and then Bolton from only 35 misses.
10: Play on.
5: 5-2 plays 3-6 as the Cats are working out of their defensive half. Humphreys high contact, so it's going to be further up the ground.
10: Geelong ball.
5: It'll go to Jack Martin against Vossi.
10: Thank you. Stand.
5: They'll be watching him. Hand pass. Further afield it goes. Mullen struggled to get hold of it, then he wrapped up in a big tackle from Vossi. Slung him to the ground. Flexed his muscles. Then plays on with the kick towards Young. Young from 48. He misses.
10: All clear.
11: Just the behind, almost missed everything, Hayden Young. The Dockers kicking is horrible at the moment. 3-7, 25-5, 2:32.
7: And not hard shots either, Locke, to be honest. That was an easy opportunity for someone of the likes of Hayden Young.
9: Long kick down the line to Blixarves.
7: He's a good wingman, isn't he, Tommy? Floating across.
9: Wingman, ruckman, forward, can play it all. David off to Holmes, kick inside 50. There's Jez. Haven't seen him all night. And he marks it up against Cox, one out, 40 out, 45 degree angle.
11: Well, again, this hurts. Fremantle have had better to start this quarter. They've only a couple of minutes in. They've had three shots, and three shots that they all should have kicked. Yeah. And they missed those chances. We saw what Jack Martin did to Fremantle in the first quarter after pushing a few chances. They went down the other end. They made them pay. This would be a disappointing start for Fremantle. Cameron can go and kick the first to start the second.
9: Remus Abbott is basically playing with one arm. Jeremy Cameron has some nerve damage. And his legs are all up, though. I reckon he's just snuck it home. He has. As Ember said, that hurts Fremantle. 6-2-38. Good kicking from the Cats. The Dockers 3-7-25. 13-point lead. And we have gone 3 minutes to the second term. Triple M, Toyota Tundra scoreboard.
7: It hurts in two ways, Embers, doesn't it? They've shot themselves in the foot with bad kicking. And then Jeremy Cameron, who had just had the one handball in that first term, gets a nice little lead up. But the blit on the wing, athletic runner, we all know that. But when Blitzavs and that ball comes long, he just floated across the pack and it's taken a mark. He'll work up and down that wing defensively and chopping out as best he can. Erasmus has got to be very careful.
6: And same as in that first term. One inside 50, one goal straight away for Jeremy.
7: Yeah.
6: So they can't allow that to happen, the Dockers. And Jeremy Cameron coming off an inaccuracy himself last week, 3 goals, 5. He would like to see that one go through as they go forward again.
12: They certainly do. Holmes' kick inside 50, fisted away by Ryan. Pierce gathers to Erasmus. Good hands out wide to Ryan. And then Ryan's kick is spot on to the chest of Brayshaw on the wing. That was better kicking. You need to make this one work as well. Kick to the middle of the ground through the hands of Jackson. Deconin gathers to Broome to Mullen. Now they charge forward again. They're all over him. Ollie Dempsey ran in. He ran into Brayshaw, then kicked it off the ground over his head. Turned it over though. Clark received it from Jackson. Here's Dudley. Spins around and kicks further afield to Bolton. Now to Young. Young decides to kick to a lead. It's a good kick as well. Amos takes the mark, 40 outs.
11: Well, turn over footy at the moment, either side. You turn the footy over, you just get hurt the other way. Both sides are hurting teams on transition. And right now, as we see a blood rule.
7: Josh Tracy, maybe. Unusual for him to go to the bench this early in a quarter. Might be Josh Tracy.
11: This is just a big moment now for Fremantle. This, kicking points can be contagious. That's Henry coming off.
7: Yeah, I think he, blood rule.
13: Is it George on?
7: He buggered that up going inside 50. He had more options. All he had to do was make one correct decision. It would have been another shot on goal for Geelong, but just held the ball and Brayshaw forced the turnover.
12: So Jai Amos for 40 out. Yet to kick a goal in this game. Had a couple of cracks at it, according to the Beast on the Red Zets. He'll stand and deliver on this occasion. Kicks towards goal. And he's made the umpire work with that one as well. So another behind.
7: Doesn't his set shot look ugly? Like when it doesn't come off flash, it looks ugly.
12: So they've kicked four behinds in 5.5 minutes to start this second turn.
9: Humphreys has a couple of bounces and just kicks up towards the wing. Wants Dangerfield. Nice little hand in there by Young. They get it through Bolton. Has some pace to run away from Holmes. Kick deep. Inside 50. Bossy's one-on-one. Gets over the back and shuffle through for one behind. And Bossy just complains. He wanted to put out in front of him so he can lead onto it. But another behind now for the Dockers. They're fifth of the quarter. They are 3-9-27. The Cats 6-2-38. 6 gone, second term. Triple M, Toyota Tundra scoreboard. 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
12: How is the Tundra?
11: How to give it back?
7: Oh no.
12: You got a taste of it.
11: I did. Lovely week in the Tundra it was.
12: You felt like a man, I'm sure.
11: I did.
12: Solid Jasny kicks it up. Terrific grab, Neil. Up against Pierce.
7: One-on-one, Lock. Geelong, 50.
12: And 50.
7: Erasmus.
12: Against Erasmus, who tried to keep up with Humphreys. And now Neil will come to about 45 out, you'd have to say. The man on the mark will stand there. Although, no, the ump is still going. He's about 48 now, so 48.
13: So this is what we talked about before in Cameron, only the one touch in the first quarter. His confidence was a little bit down. Shannon Neal didn't have a big first quarter either. Neal's, if he can go back and kick this, he's up and about. Cameron's already kicked the goal to start this second quarter.
7: I hate that rule.
9: I'm not sure what the Razzies are supposed to do.
7: Yeah, I hate that rule.
9: He's about 8 metres away.
12: The West Aussie kicks truly, pumps up the crowds. Good response, Geelong. Got all the answers at the moment. They're 7-2-44. The Dockers 3-9-27. Seven gone in this second term. Bob Jane T-Mart's end of financial year price buster sale is on now. 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Danny Shuey.
8: Ollie Henry for the Cats came to the bench a few minutes ago with a cut to just above his right eye. The team are working on that now and he'll be back out there shortly.
9: So he ran around the front of the man on the mark. What's he supposed to do in that?
7: No, I feel like he was... It's a stupid rule, Tommy. It doesn't make sense. It's a joke. And like, he was not affecting the play in any way. You can't disappear. When the mark's taken, he is looking on the Harvey Norman replay right now. He's 8 metres away. And then once he got behind, he curled. I just think it's a silly rule. It was a fantastic mark by Shannon Neal. Don't take that away from him. He beat Alex Pearce one-on-one clearly.
9: Got on some wing hot water. Triple M rocks 40. Luke Jackson is dominating. Clearance to Sarong, back to Jackson. Murphy Reid just chisels one to the big bulking chest of our man Paddy Voss.
7: He's got Frederick by himself if he goes, but he's going to take the responsibility on himself.
9: Zero chance that he's passing it.
6: It's almost like the big forwards need to settle them though, isn't it, I feel?
7: Well, to be honest, the other keys have made a mess of everything they've touched tonight. I feel like Vossy is probably the most likely one who's going to get it done for them at the moment.
11: You do feel like that. You feel like he's the man. He's going, well, you guys are missing. I'm just going to go back and show you how it's done.
9: Kicks it from 55. Got close to the man on the mark. Kicks it long. Hits the post.
7: He got close, Tommy, didn't he? Very close.
6: Second poster of the quarter two, Tommy.
9: 28. 7-2-44. That is 21 scoring shots already.
7: Oh, they're out again, Tommy.
12: The Cats go. Dempsey has it. Approaching half forward, turns and spins and goes the other way. Kicks inside 50, Cox for Fremantle. Smacks it down. Murphy Reid gathers. He chips it round the corner. His kicking has been spot on tonight. Just measured it nicely to O'Driscoll. Still at half back. 7-2, plays 3-10. Cats in charge. O'Driscoll now heads up towards the top. Bolton! Leaping into the air. Sitting on the back. And taking it on his chest.
13: That's mark of the year.
12: That is magnificence. And he kicks it inside 50. Out the back, Amos. Can he finish the play? No, he tries to grubber it through. The Cats will keep it in play.
13: Oh.
7: Yes. He's going to go again here.
13: Replay. Where is this?
12: Oh, he's taking another one.
9: He fell over.
12: He fell to the ground on that occasion. And he still took it. The man can do anything.
13: Slow it down. Where's the replay? Show it.
9: He goes short to Alex Pearce in the middle of the ground, then to Luke Ryan.
7: He's circling back. He'll fly again when the ball lands at the top of the square.
9: Clark, can someone kick a goal? Clark kicks deep. And Jackson couldn't mark. Ball hits the deck. That's clear it, but Erasmus, who dropped it, 40 out. Hand pass towards Frederick. He gets it, goes back to Erasmus. Squeeze kick touched. No, Sullivan and clear. It's O'Connor. He wants Wilshire, and Wilshire's marked it at halfback. Embers, surely we get a replay now.
13: Well, the crowd hasn't seen that, but they will make a big noise when they do.
12: That was incredible. It's the kick along the lines marked by Alex Pearce. We'll wait for the Triple M Harvey Norman replay because everyone will get excited. Shea Bolton.
7: They must be drawing it by hand.
12: Just waiting for a pause in the game so everyone can go nuts, X-Man. It's Warner to Brasher in the middle of the ground. Spreads it out wide.
9: This game is rapid.
12: I think they're calling Harvey. Harvey Norman.
7: But you're right, Tommy. It's rapid. And Freo just shifted a little bit here into a kick mark style play. Need to slow down. 3-10. Everything's just happening so quickly in front of him. And Chapman's just butchered this too. Turnover.
12: Certainly has. Turnover. Here they go. The Cats. They'll charge forward. The chip over the top will be okay. Henry back on the ground. Can run inside 50. Have a bounce. Lob one over the top. Jez is there. Jez goes. Second for Jeremy Cameron. And the Cats are on fire here at Optus Stadium. They're 8-2-50. They lead the Dockers 3-10-28. Now we await the Triple M Harvey Norman replay. The Harvey Norman half-yearly clearance is on now. 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
7: So the camera's gone to Bolton. Yet to see a replay. He almost jumped out of the stadium. And we haven't seen anything as yet.
9: He's actually talked too far away there.
14: He's asking for the replay himself.
7: Here we go. Here it is.
13: It's a really good mark. It's a really good
7: mark. That's better.
13: That is an absolute beauty.
7: And then the one hand of one to the ground.
13: The second one was good too.
6: Two extremes.
13: But unfortunately, it doesn't mean much right now because Geelong just continue to make Fremantle pay with their mistakes.
12: Well, the Cats are running the big screen at the moment because it hasn't been shown there to inspire the team.
9: Broome gives it off to Stevens, up to half forward. Nice little work there. And Bowes, and the kick inside 50. Best position was Jordan Clark. He can mark and kick it out into space. This is end-to-end footy here.
7: It's not working for them, though, Tommy. They're turning it over. Here is another one.
9: Bounce. That was tricky. Gave it off. Not the best option.
7: And overlap.
9: The Cats have the numbers, and they're pushing hard into side forward 50. Rushai, Embers man, the man with the perb, kicks deep. Jez couldn't mark at the back. Brennan Cox has time. An awful kick off the left. Ends up with Broome. Gives it off to Henry. Goes back. Bowes from the pocket. Kicks deep towards the square. Punched away. Ends up with Manor. Squeezed a kick off the side of the boot. Sarong falls over. Coming in, Chapman. He leaves it behind. Wilshire by hand. Gives it off to Stevens. And Stevens nails another one. Nine-two-56. The Cats have doubled the Dockers' score, 3-10-28. And they're the only team to beat them this year, and right now they are all over them. 13.5 gone, second term, Triple M Toyota Tundra scoreboard.
13: Well, they're just rattled right now, Fremantle. They've made some real mistakes. They've obviously had the week off, and you know, we have spoken about, for whatever reason, Fremantle's record post-buys have been really ordinary, and I'm sure it's something they would have spoken about, but just had a few chances, and good teams, they make you pay if you don't take them. And I reckon O'Driscoll there, he just had to be stronger at the contest. He just coughed the handball up, and they've made a play again.
6: Yeah, so accurate. Four goals of just eight inside 50s this turn for Geelong. 9-2 for the game now. That's the difference in the Triple M Reds' admitting stats.
12: They're out again, Beastie. Huntings will gather it. You have to run backwards to get it, but still okay. Wiltshire is speedy. Gathers it nicely to Guthrie, and then Guthrie will kick in the direction of Dempsey. They're up and about. This is an absolute annihilation at the moment. Broome will gather. Kick inside 50. Misses the target of Manor. He can't scrape it in before the boundary line. We'll throw it back into play about 30 around. It's 9-2-56. Play 3-10-28. Remote Water built tough for Aussie conditions. When it comes to water heating, ask your plumber to install a ream. Here's Tommy Atkinson.
9: It's a boundary throw in. 30 around from the Cats' goal. Edwards takes on Cox. O'Driscoll there. And just wears the tackle.
7: Beastie, Tanner Bruin usually plays about 60% game time. No Bailey Smith tonight. He's been on fire numbers.
6: Yeah, five this quarter, 15 now for the game already. So
7: jeez,
6: he's one man who isn't out of rhythm, as we'd say, with the Dockers on the Triple M Reds Athletic Stats X.
9: Free kick to Mr. USA, Mason Cox, deep in defence.
10: Outside five.
9: And short to Luke Ryan, of course. Blockbuster. Clash coming up this weekend. In soccer. Ryan almost fell over. He slipped, but ended up keeping his footing. His kick wasn't great for Brennan Cox, who did well, went and picked it up. Can you get his hands free? You can, to Frederick. And hand pass backwards, though, to Chapman. The overlap run comes from Jordan Clark. Hand pass to Johnson. He goes inside with a hand pass. Gives it off to McVee. He kicks wide to Vossi, who marks it half forward. Has a runner coming past. This time it's O'Driscoll. Chips one. And the mark's been taken by Spukowski. Goes short, and Amos has marked 30 out. Pretty sharp angle, and this will be about his third shot for the quarter.
7: We're seeing what we've seen, though, with a lot of West Coast games. They're desperate for a Joe the Goose or one at the top of the goal square, and he's going to have to snap this jive because the drop punt's been awful tonight. he's going to be kicking from about 40 and he'll be snapping it over his shoulder on his left.
14: Desperate for a goal here, Fremantle.
15: Play on.
7: No, bellied it. Out the full.
14: The worst kick we've seen all quarter, and there's been some absolute horrible ones.
7: Yeah, they're battled, Tommy.
14: They were 3-4 at quarter time. They're now 3-10 and one out of bounds on the full.
7: They're certainly rattled, and as I was saying, they just need to find an easy mark. Because everything they're trying to do from angles and stuff is ending in disaster.
12: So they'll chip it around. Humphreys will direct it out towards the far side of the ground. 9-2-56 plays, 3-10-28, 17 gone in his second term. The Cats have been brilliant.
7: They're chipping along this boundary line beautifully. And we think, like, Freeman are pretty new to this, you know, Thursday night prime time big games, but Geelong have been there for, you know, 10 years of just 15 years of these big, big games on a Thursday, Friday night. And they've just been composed and poised and used the ball well. The pressure hasn't got to them, but it's Freo, you know, they're just crumbling at the moment.
6: And it happened last time against the Hawks too for that first couple
7: half,
6: of quarters.
7: Yeah,
6: so it'll be interesting to see if they come out of it. But from seven set shots between Amos and Tracy, five behinds and two not even counting, boys. So they need them to step up and settle them, it seems, on the Triple M Red Z Linux stats.
12: Humphreys' kick fumbled by Dangerfield. Has to hand pass it, though, straight into the hands of Jackson. His one was a high one as well. Johnson fumble. Had a fumble. There's another fumble. X-Man ruined, though, was quick hands. It'll be turned over. Sarong finds the run of Warner. And they set something up off half back. Quick hands over the top to Frederick. Off half back he goes, kicks it in the direction of Tracy. Good defence in the end from Cats. Another hand pass from Dempsey was turned over. It was Cox who got it to Frederick. Now to Brayshaw on the wing, and Brayshaw looks to the middle of the ground. Oh. It's a dangerous one, but it'll come off okay as McPhee takes it.
14: And you can go wider.
7: Hayden Young.
14: Spare man at half forward. Then Hayden Young is a bit deeper. He marks it 50 out.
7: Tough shot again, Tommy.
14: Murphy Reeves just standing there inside 50 and he finds him.
12: He'll kick it.
7: That's like just something a little bit more in front. And Murphy Reed, of course, a classy player. They found the two players that are their classiest in Hayden Young and Murphy Reed. And those two combined, they might resolve this issue.
14: Any player that you need to be trying to get yourself back on track with your goal kicking, it's this man. Probably in the All-Australian side right now, or at least the squad. He's kicked one already tonight. The purple headband on, stealth jumper. They need this one, Fremantle. So for 40 out, got really close to the man on the mark. What are they doing?
6: Three posters this quarter, boys.
14: He was about 2 metres away from the man on the mark, and he's just lobbed it straight into the left-hand point post, and they are 3-11-29. The Cats 9-2-56.
12: And the Cats are coming out of the defensive half. It's a long kick out towards the wing. McPhee reads it best, takes a good one in front of Manor. He looks inboard and decides to go backwards to Ryan in his defensive half. Short pass to Pierce. The veterans combining. A little run pass from Ryan. Luke Ryan gets it back to him, and now they switch play again. So mucking around a touch. They do this a lot for him, Adam.
7: Yeah, not so much this year have they aimlessly done it, Locke, whereas it's looking a bit rudderless at the moment. Even here, off one step, chipping it backwards. Geelong have the outside perimeter covered, so there's nowhere really for Fremantle to go. They're going to have to go long eventually.
12: They might do on this occasion, X. You're all over it for Seabus as the kick goes along the line through the hands of Jackson. Dempsey's back there to gather it. Hand pass to Guthrie. Off the ground, he gathers it nicely to Humphreys. Takes on a couple of tacklers. Well done, Dempsey. Quick hands to Manor. He wanted a 1-2, but Edwards decided just to wait a little further. And then the fist over the top was brilliant.
14: That was great. Little 1-2. Wetton got it again, Manor. He gets to 50. Ryan's there to try and hold him up, though. That's Luke Ryan. Dangerfield by hand. Dockers want the boundary line, and Warner's not going to get there. He's just held up inside 50, so 45 out from goal, we'll ball it up.
11: They're doing a lot of things okay at the moment, Fremantle. They're just not converting. Look at their scoring shots. They've had more scoring shots than Geelong, and they've missed a lot of easy ones. So they've just got to find a way to get this crowd involved by getting a couple of quick goals.
14: Went up by himself and just tapped it straight down to Stevens for the Cats. Kick inside 50, but Alex Pierce marks it 25 metres out. The skipper, game 150. And he goes short to McVee, and he has it. Still 30 metres out from his goal. And then it's a trial by 27 points here, Fremantle. And like X said, they're just trying to slow things down and go a bit more deliberate in that kick marks kind of game. And Hayden Young has it at half back.
7: You've got to find the right players when you're doing this, though. You don't want to land it in a full back or a centre half back who's, you know, aimlessly trying to make up his mind.
12: So Pierce has it, spreads it out wide. 9-2-56 the Cats. Playing the Dockers, 3-11-29, 22 gone in the second term. They continue to chip it around. It's in the hands of Brayshaw, received it from Johnson.
6: It's an interesting one because the pressure rating for Geelong is not high, but they look very rushed on the Reds, don't they, Bush?
7: Well,

0: Load it up. There's plenty of tall timber there through the hands of Jackson. Kicked out by Amos. Finally gathered by Voss. Has it been touched? No. It's a goal. So Amos completely missed the kick. He was only 5 metres out. Vossi kicked his seconds because it rolled into his hands. That's the only way they could get a goal, by fumbling. 4:11:35 plays 9:2:56. And we'll have a look at it again on the Triple M Harvey Norman. Well, he just got a slide boot to it that edged its way towards Voss.
1: Yeah, De Koning was claiming touch immediately, but he looks to have put his sword down on that occasion. He's slowly jogging back to the centre circle. So, Paddy Voss, here it is on the Harvey Norman replay. Luke Jackson dropped the mark he probably should have taken in the end, and then jumping giantly misses his foot.
2: A seven-goal straight run there for the Cats.
1: Just reviewing it as we speak, Tommy.
0: Yeah, might be still a chance.
2: This will be just their night, I reckon, for Fremantle.
1: I think Sam De Koning's not really appealing in the middle, so you feel as though...
3: He appeals straight away, though.
1: Straight away. And then,
0: and Vossi's face when he ran off to the boundary line was a little sheepish.
2: Yeah, I wouldn't think he'd be a great poker player, Paddy Voss. So they're taking a long time here. It's going to have to be conclusive, though, because the soft call.
1: Away we go. All clear.
2: So, Dockers fans are happy. Pat Voss gets a couple of messages from upstairs. McDonald's the ring, hot water, Triple M rocks. Footy Jackson, just two hands out of the ruck. Ends up with Sarong. Left foot, Chisler. Nice ball, Tracy.
1: This might be what he needs. One from 55, where he can seek the full slipper. Take his time. Distance won't be a problem. He's pointed to goals. This might be exactly what the doctor orders for Josh Tracy. He's goal kicking at the moment.
2: Well, Mitch Edwards is a young ruckman, and De Koning's not really a ruckman. Luke Jackson is having an absolute field day. So much so, he just tapped that with two hands then. And here's Tracy for a couple of goals for Fremantle inside a minute 55. The big, big goal-kicking man steers that one through. Back-to-back for the Dockers. 5:11:41. That's better goal kicking from Josh Tracy. The Cats 9:2:56 as we approach half time here at Optus Stadium on Thursday night. 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
3: And as bad as Fremantle have been in front of goals, again, it won't take long for a couple of quick goals like they've just kicked to be well and truly back in this contest. They're getting the game certainly played in their forward half when they move it quickly. They're having entries. Just haven't been able to convert, but just saw then just the pure class coming through the middle. Caleb Sarong hits up Josh Tracy, and you're right, Josh Tracy, he gets a kick from outside 50 that he just gets to be able to have some momentum, kick through it. Big goal.
0: Jackson out of the middle, gathers it himself, kicks it round the corner, running onto it, Sitkowski. Waits, hand passes, Murphy Reed gets it off. A little bit of shepherding from Erasmus. In the end, Blixarves did well. Got it to Tanner Bruin. They're charging forward. 1-2 for Tanner. Did well. And then spread it out wide. Manners there. It'll be cut off, though. Well done, Warner. Got it out towards Johnson. A little bit of a paddle from him. Chance to run onto it. Pick it up. Bounce and then kick high. Inside attacking 50. Young's there. Collegeston as well. The numbers with the Cats. Hand pass out towards the boundary line's good. This is Mullen under pressure. Kicks it along the line. It'll come off okay.
2: Out in the wing now through Dempsey, who swings inboard and then chips one nicely. Mark's been taken here by Henry. His head's bandaged up and he kicks one inside 50. And Brennan Cox stands in front of Jeremy Cameron. He wore one to the back of the head too and marks it.
1: Jez are filthy too, Tommy. That kick just needed to be over the back. If you get a play on, no point punching one head height if Jez is out the back. It's interesting now with a minute and a half to go. Do Fremantle say they've pinched too late and let's take our time, or do they continue to attack?
2: Right down the line to Erasmus, who's marked it. Just the defensive side of the wing, Neil Erasmus. 15-point lead to the Cats. 27 going in the second term.
0: He kicks it up towards half forward. Blixarves should have taken the mark. In fact, it was the Koning. In the end, comes into the hands of Tracy. Shrugged off a tackle. Long hand pass good to Murphy Reed. Spins one way, goes the other. Hands it towards Young. Needs to get on his right. It'll be okay. Young, his right foot was spot on. Jackson's taken the mark. 30 outs. Yeah.

0: Last 5 minutes for Fremantle. They've certainly been able to shift the momentum by just taking their opportunities, and for as good as Geelong have been in this quarter, Fremantle really good finish to this second half right now. If they can go bang, bang, bang, it's certainly game on.
1: That's been the difference with them this year, Amber, is they've been able to kick goals in bunches for us. So either digging themselves out of holes or pulling away on the triple M runs at the next stats.
2: She's lucky there, Jackson. He ran out of time.
0: Yeah, Jackson, very 40. Lucky. Looking for a third goal in 4 minutes. He does the job. A second for Cool Hand Luke. And it's 6-11-47. That's the Dockers score. 9-2-56 is Geelong. Still holding the advantage, but a couple of handy goals to make a real game of it here. That's on the Triple M Toyota Tundra scoreboard. And for Cbus Super, Cbus Super, build you something the smart way. Here's Xavier Ellis and Andrew Embley.
2: Chris got to be filthy. Embers, three goals in the last 4 minutes of the quarter. They just had to somehow get this put to sleep before half time. And Fremantle, to their credit, they've had a miserable 50 minutes of football in terms of skill and completing plays, but the last few minutes they've just gone bang, bang, bang. Blitzab's immediately heading to the back of the square to get back in as an extra man in defence. But Luke Jackson, they're getting slaughtered out of the centre bounces. Fremantle, he's just grabbing these now.
3: 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Toyota Tundra ready for everything. And as X said, three quick goals last 4 minutes. The Dockers might try and pinch one late here, but Hayden Young's taking his time. I reckon halftime will beat him. The kick's towards 50. It does. Tracy marks it. That's after the siren. So their kicking at the start of the quarter was poor. They finished with three quick goals, and they close the margin back to 9 points. Optus Stadium, Thursday night. First taking on third. Geelong 9-2-56. Lead Fremantle 6-11-47. 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
0: Great to have your company here at Optus Stadium. It's the Cats 9-2-56 to the Dockers 6-11-47. It's been a beauty of a game so far to halftime. This man is a legend. His name's Mark Committee. He has the Red Z Lending stats.
17: Yeah, leading the way for Freo is Jackson. Big first half for him. 17 disposals, 2 clearances, 6 score involvements, 2 goals for the big man as well. Ryan had the 13. Murphy Reid, 13 disposals, 4 inside 50, 6 score involvements, a goal for him. Voss, probably the standout forward in that first half. The only reliable one, really. 2 goals for him. Tracy ended up with 1 goal in that last stretch there for them too, so good signs there. For the Cats, leading the way is Bruin, 18 disposals. Humphreys has a 13. Holmes, 12 with 4 clearances. Martin, 3 goals. Wiltshire and Cameron both with 2 goals for the Cats as well. Freo, a plus 39 in disposal, plus 35 in uncontested possession, plus 30 in marking the ball. You saw that with the sort of kick mark game they were playing. Plus 5 in inside of 50s, plagued by inaccuracy and out of rhythm, it seemed. 6 goals, 11 behinds for Freo in that first half, but getting the last 3 to keep themselves within striking range, incredibly, locked within 9 points on the Triple M Red Z lending stats for the half.
0: Good on you, Beastie. This is a Triple M footy halftime for BHP. 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They're built by people and partnerships that last. BHP, building local communities together. Embers, let's talk first of all about Geelong. They were fantastic there. A couple of men down, but it didn't look like it here tonight in the first half.
14: Yeah, you always feel that Chris Scott's got a plan every single time. Their backs are to the wall. Fremantle coming off the bye. You'd think that they were feeling nice and fresh. But and listen, Fremantle had their chances, but the problem was they didn't take them, and their inaccuracy really did hurt. They missed a lot of chances, and Geelong, being the good team that they are, they made them pay down the other end. So that's been the difference in the game so far.
8: Who would you rather be, Embers, at halftime, the Cats or Fremantle who trail?
14: To be honest with you, just watching Fremantle at the moment, they're looking really good. They're a very good second half of the team right now. All they do have to do is take their chances, Fremantle, and this game's almost over.
0: You feel like, yep, they were under the pressure, but they were getting a lot of scoring shots, and then they just composed themselves. We thought it was old Fremantle that never worked in recent years, but maybe that's their go-to just to calm the game down and then launch, and that's when they launched into 3 quick goals.
14: Yeah, and they're a much better experienced side now, Fremantle. I think in the past, you know, they just crumble after, you know, not taking those chances. But to their credit, they found a way late in that third quarter to hit 3 goals within 3 minutes after, you know, having a horrible run. So they'll reset. They'll come out in the second half. And, you know, Geelong, you know, they're having an absolute crack at the moment. I just feel, though, the week off and also knowing how good Fremantle are in regards to their run, they are a team that really love to finish sides off, in particular in that last quarter. So, you know, Geelong have to continue to go at the game. They've been really good. They've taken their chances, but it just felt that last 5 minutes or so, the momentum had certainly swung.
0: And Luke Jackson dominating out of the middle, and that's where incredible. They're probably going to inspire themselves in the second half.
14: Well, that's why he's the best ruckman in the competition at the moment, and some say he's the best player in the comp right now, and, you know, you get to see what he does firsthand. He's not just a ruckman, he just finds footy on the ground, he moves so well, he takes the game on, he takes some bounces through the middle off the ground, he'll push forward and kick a couple of goals. So right now he's had 17 touches, as the Beast mentioned, in the first half. He's kicked a couple of goals and, yeah, arguably the best player on the ground right now.
8: There's been some highlights in the first half. We saw Vossi kick one from 50 and run towards us, almost gave us a wave. We saw the fend-off from Vossi, and we saw down here, Shea Bolton. That's a contender for Mark of the Year, Embers.
14: Oh, it was a massive mark. It was a massive grab. We'll be seeing that all week. He's just, you know, he's taken some big hangers. He's got an incredible vertical leap, and he loves the big moments at the moment. Shea Bolton, geez, he got a good lift, and it was a wonderful grab, and you're right, I think it will be a contender for Mark of the Year for sure.
20: Yeah, everyone's talking about it, no doubt about that, on social media already. 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Tommy Pendles has been rested for the Pies against Port Adelaide. Steel Sidebottom is back. So one veteran just gets rested, another one comes back in.
8: Well, it's not hard when your whole team's made up of them.
20: That's true. Sam Swadling, West Perth boy.
8: Yes, boy. The mighty Cardies.
20: And did you see the social media? It was good fun.
8: Yep. I definitely saw it, Locke. It was great fun. One of the best I've seen, Locke. I've seen a few in my time. That was one of the best.
21: You didn't see it,
8: did
21: you?
20: No, it was great because Craig McRae walked in. They were kicking a soccer ball, you know, just, you know, doing the
8: World Cup fever. We've all got it, Locke.
20: And he said, if you can do 10 in a row with two other teammates, then you get your debut for the club.
8: Imagine if you got 8.
20: No, the first one he got 3 because his teammate opposite him just didn't decide to kick him. So he was.
2: You'd just grab Pendlebury or someone, wouldn't you? And just say, mate, you get the 10 for me. I'll chime in at the end.
20: Help me out. Help me out. Anyway, Jack Lukosius is back for Port, but they lose Kane Farrell to a groin injury, and the Crows are looking good, back to near full strength.
2: Jordan Dawson's humming.
8: Yeah,
20: Keane Rankin and Tex Walker are back for tomorrow night's game. The Hawks will get back Tommy Barras. He's back in. The Suns get Ned Moyle. So big names in and out.
8: Speaking of the Hawks during the week, I think it was Cal Toomey that basically said that Ben King might be heading to the Hawthorn next year.
2: To the Hawks.
20: Yeah. Would you take him, X? You'd be happy with him?
2: I'd rather Jack Gunston play. But I will have him, absolutely.
8: Yeah. It's a Colin Metals.
2: Jack Gunson's got King covered.
20: Yeah, he's
2: going to stand by that.
20: He's about absolutely. 50, he's gonna this is the Triple M footy prime time for BHP. Strong communities don't have by chance. They're built by people and partnerships that last. BHP, building local communities together. And Amy Klanger's, we've been perfect, so we might just move on.
2: I don't want to do it.
20: All right.
2: I don't like doing this.
20: All right, well, we'll have a crack. I don't expect anything to come up from it, but let's go. When the lucky country isn't so lucky, it's lucky you're with Amy.
8: Jackson got up high, won the hit out.
2: It's hit him in the...
8: Got a clear, can I reckon he's...
14: In the where?
2: I think it's hit him in the Wilson. Max Holmes is down. I think he might have warm one, but you don't want it. He's having a bit of a laugh.
8: Well, that's crackers for Max Holmes.
20: In the Wilson.
2: Well, that's what my boys call it.
20: Oh, do they?
2: Yeah, and 5-7, the Wilson.
8: That long pause was all of us trying to think, what are we going to say that's actually allowed to go to radio?
2: Yeah. We're all a bit gun-shy after him. Got us an ACMA, bloody penalty or punishment.
20: We're nearly cut off air.
8: I got coach training this week because of
2: it. We got codes. Five blocks
20: really?
2: Of codes because Embers swore on air.
8: 30th of June, thanks to Andrew.
20: Damn you, Embers.
14: Unlucky, boys.
20: The Cats leading the way at halftime. 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
8: All right, off the stadium, the Cats lead the way here at halftime. And I don't know what's going on right now. I've never seen it before. It's like DJ Fisher or someone's out there, X on the ground. And there is a crowd and there is a DJ and they are getting loose on Thursday night.
2: I'm telling you, I don't actually know what's going on here, but I'm liking what Freo are doing. They're in the race on the far side from where the players exit. He's a dead set nightclub with a DJ, a dance floor, strobe lights.
8: Yeah,
17: it is.
2: It's on for young and old.
14: Well, is it Thursday night, so very Club Bayview vibes.
8: Oh,
14: right,
8: yeah.
17: So this would be more Freo Metros, I'm sure.
14: Well, could be Freo Metros. Yeah,
17: here,
14: well,
17: you know
14: probably.
17: What I mean?
14: Yeah.
8: Why. For like 5 years, I've always wondered, why has Ember's got glow sticks in his pocket? And this is your time to shine, Ember.
14: Well, you reckon, yeah.
8: You bust them out.
14: Well, I've got a lot of kids now, so my life's those nights of...
2: Mate, it's a dead set.
17: Look at it. They've got close-ups, everything.
14: It's great. It's fantastic. You know what? Good on you, Fremantle.
2: No, Freo are doing some good stuff.
14: When we talk about is the lid completely off, it is off right now.
8: It's going
14: off. Make no mistake.
8: And so is Jenny right now. She's in heaven. She wants to be down there, pregnant and all.
34: Well, I do, but can I just jump back a little bit? Xavier Ellis talking about the nightclub vibe here at the Freo game. Now, Xavier Ellis, you are not the bloke that could stand amongst a group of people rubbing up next to you. I'm lucky if I get a hug off you. When I told you I was pregnant, you tapped me on the shoulder and said, good on you, chum. That's as much as I got. So don't pretend like you'd be amongst the
2: I'd be in a corner, Dan. I'd be away from everyone. I'd have two beers in my hands and I'd have an absolute field day over there. But you're right, congratulations, Dan.
34: You'd be asking the Ambos at Optus for a little cold pack for the back of your neck if you get all hot and bothered.
8: Who's that guy that's playing in Melbourne later this year, Dan? The guy sold it out.
34: Dom Dollar, I reckon.
2: Yeah,
34: Dom Dollar, my man.
8: Can you go on? Doesn't work out with timing?
34: You take newborns if they get in for free, maybe, Tommy? We'll suss it out.
8: Put those headphones on you got on your head. The Triple M Beacon Trade score, we're looking after us here at halftime, heading into the third term. Beacon Trade is built for tradies, lighting, fans, switches and electrical all in one place. With special trade pricing in stores across Australia, it's easier to get what you need and keep the job moving. Beacon Trade, let's make light work. They're still going out there. I don't know what's going on. The smoke machines.
2: They're now the rave's headed towards the car park. Good luck to those 50 reptiles. They won't be at work tomorrow.
8: I actually wouldn't be surprised if Bossy just walks out from there at half time.
17: Yeah, I reckon.
8: Just hanging out, just seeing what's going on over there. But back to the footy, and the Cats made the most of their chances there in the second term before the Dockers hit back late in that term, members.
14: Well, that's right. Geelong really made Fremantle pay with their mistakes, their inaccuracy, but you saw the way that Fremantle were able to score and score so quickly late. They kicked three quick goals. They got a bit of momentum. It's game on right now. If Fremantle can take their chances, they'll be well and truly back in this contest very quickly.
8: Triple M Seabus Super special comments from Andrew Embley, the Norm Smith medalist. Seabus Super, build your something the smart way. And we just saw a few handy replays in the Triple M Harvey Norman of Shea Bolton's mark and some of the greats over his career, and he just loves sitting on people's heads. Lock?
20: He certainly does. What's going on? I know you guys were talking about. What's going on? It's a nightclub here.
14: Well, the reason why we haven't started the third quarter is because the nightclub's still going.
20: It hasn't closed.
0: Yours?
20: We're back in the middle. Martin Young did well. Gathers the footy, kicked off the ground by Sarong. Inside attack in 50 goes. Frederick had to punt from behind and he had to lay the tackle in the end. The Cats got the quick kick away. Well done by Clark, although a little bit of a late fumble was tricky stuff. Bit of Socceroo stuff on that occasion. Chipping it off Brayshaw, that was courageous against Neil. Neil was unlucky. He just caught Brayshaw because Brayshaw was brave.
14: He did really well there, Brayshaw. Came back with a fly to the foot. He had to get an intercept in, and not only did that, he got a free kick for his troubles.
20: So it's 9 points to margin. It was 10 a quarter time, and Brayshaw has the footy. The Cats have pretty much led this game from start to finish. The kick along the line. Tracy came to punch straight in the hands, though. Dangerfield, look at him go. The kick, though, not so good. He pumped him up. It was marked by Ryan, who gets it over to Brayshaw, and amongst the action to Clark.
8: Clark just does a 360. Comes back here to Brayshaw, edge of the square. Just trying to chip it to Sarong, I reckon. The kick was too heavy. He went over the top. And now the numbers here through Edwards, who got a hand pass away, ends up with Dempsey, back to Edwards, not sure what to do, so he just spirals a half little torp to half forward, punched away there from Neil. I reckon he took Clark high there. Young pass, said it's fine, we're balled up, 60 out from the Cats' goal. They lead the way still by 9 points here in the third term.
20: Here's Erasmus, just hand passes further afield. To Sarong, back to Erasmus, tried to kick the long line, touch. Was touched, so it's over the line. It was out on the floor, but it was touched, so we'll throw it back into play.
0: Rucks, Luke, Mitch, hold the meter.
20: Right in front of us, in front of the dugout, 9-2-56, the Cats, 6-11-47 is the Dockers score. And of course, Macca's, when the footy's on, you can't miss a moment. You get Macca's delivered for a 99-cent delivery fee, only on the My Macca's app, as the ball is thrown back into play and rolls back over the boundary line. Another crack at it.
2: Beastie, Caleb Sarong, I haven't really noticed him much tonight. There's no tag or anything on him.
17: Yeah, the 12 disposals, 3 clearances, but yeah, pretty quiet, X. As are most of the prime movers, though, for a free. He needs some of them to get going. Who needs to step up, boys, on the red zets?
20: He's the man that likes to step up, although the two kick from Dangerfield, the last two, haven't been great. Went straight in the hands of Pierce on that occasion. Puts O'Driscoll up to a challenge. He runs onto it and gathers and then kicks it along the line. That was a beautiful kick. Taking the mark was Voss. Switkowski. Voss, he wants it back. He decides to get it on the move to Brayshaw.
1: Dangerfield came. Brayshaw took the mark. He can spread it out wide. Erasmus on his own can take it. Looks inside 50. Can run in from 45. Should have probably just composed himself for those.
2: No.
1: The ball fell short and Jackson's taken the mark.
2: Come on, Mark. It was a pass.
3: It was. Jeez.
4: He'll take it as a pass because right now Luke Jackson is just a freak.
3: Well, Erasmus will have a shot. It fell short, as you said. He's had a shot with 40. He flushed it and still didn't make the distance. Luke Jackson now to kick number three, but more importantly, Fremantle are back if it can go through.
1: He'll have to kick around the corner, Lukey boy. He's got three. He's dominating this game. And the margin is three. 7-11-53, place 9-2-56. That is on the Triple M Beacon Trade scoreboard. Beacon Trade backing tradies with all the lighting, fan switches and electrical for the job. Beacon Trade, let's make light work. Lockie reading commentary alongside Tommy Atkinson. The Beastmark Committee's on the stats. Danny Shuey's on the boundary. And here's our experts, Premiership heroes, Andrew Embley and Xavier Ellis.
2: Might be time, I reckon, Embers. I'm not sure. Chris Scott might have to say sorry to Blitzabs or someone like that. Edwards do the centre bounces, but then after that, go to the bench or something, because well, Luke Jackson has kicked three from the ruck. He's at 18 disposals, absolutely dominated, and I can't keep up with him. Nah. Maybe you need to put an athlete on Jackson to try and limit what he's doing.
8: By himself there inside 450. Nice smother from Hayden Young, then went and tackled Dangerfield, got rid of it. Clark fell over. Sarong by hand, finds Young, hand pass, almost gets to Brayshaw, he just toe pokes it forward, will it sit for Swakowski? It does, quick hands, oh he put it behind Erasmus, let's go back and get it, so he goes back to Swakowski, half forward, Brayshaw misses his hand almost with a hand pass, and then tackle's laid, driving in.
2: Luke Jackson, sorry Tommy, he just charged forward again, got 20 minutes, 20 metres on Edwards so quickly. This is very dangerous for Geelong.
1: He's hovering again, he gets the tap. Edwards tried to get the hand pass away. Switkowski, good hand. Sarong, even better. Clark on the 50, kicks inside 50. Tracy trying to use his body on this occasion to clear the path for Amos. And there's going to be a free kick. Who's it going
2: Geelong,
1: to
2: Geelong, below the knees Geelong. By Fremantle. Amos slid in. And he took the legs out of Kolodziejczyk.
1: Kolodziejczyk will go short to Holmes. Not 15th at the umpire, and he'll run away, have a bounce, and then kick it up towards the wing. That kick's not too bad, although Neil couldn't take the mark. Pressure came from Young. In the end, Warner gathers it. He is growing as a footballer. The kick in the middle of the ground to Freddie. The runner is Hayden Young. Wants to deliver by four on this occasion. It's a shocker. Comes off the wrong boot or wrong side of the boot. Then a hand pass inside 50 from the Cats. Gathered by Switkowski. Amos with a second crack at it and doesn't make a mistake this time. Erasmus kicking the goal. They sound the same. Doesn't matter. It was a Dockers goal. And a real handy one because they now lead by three early in the third term.
14: Game's opened up and Geelong can't go with Fremantle right now.
2: No,
14: you can just see the run and the carry and the taking it on. And, you know, again, when you look at that second quarter, the only thing really that Fremantle weren't doing weren't converting. They were getting their chances, and to Geelong's credit, they made them pay down the other end. But you just saw the momentum just change just late before that second quarter when they went bang, bang, bang, kick three straight. And to start this third quarter, they are all over them right now, X.
2: And Max Holmes just threw a 15-metre handball into the inside 50 for Geelong and stood there. They're under the pump, the Cats now.
17: If we have kicked the last five goals now, going back to that first half, boys, on the Triple M Reds and the next states.
8: We've got a free kick out of the middle to guess who, Luke Jackson.
2: That is a shocking rule, though, if you jump and jump over line and miss it. And
8: with his eye, so Jackson just pumps it inside 50. Standing towards Henry, takes the mark, wastes no time, and just clears and goes long. Nice kick, went about 50 metres, been marked by Wilshire at half back. Gets it and goes quick. That was an awful kick. Might turn out okay though, because bounced up nicely for the Cats. And couple of four players diving on the tackle. We've got Erasmus there, Chapman and Jordan Clark at the bottom of the pack. So we're balled up, far side wing. The Dockers lead by 3 points.
1: They certainly do, Tommy. Miss Jackson and Blixarves now into the ruck as Brayshaw lays a really good tackle. He's having a real good start to this third term. Andy Brayshaw. He's got the fans firing at the moment. The Dockers lead by three after trailing by 9 at three-quarter time. Not 15 a couple of times. Back into the hands of Brayshaw. He'll kick it long. It'll be 15-plus. Inside 50 it goes, but well read. De Koning takes a really good mark on the far side. 50 out from his defensive goals. 8-11-59 plays 9-2-56. The Dockers lead by three.
8: Another kicking mistake from Geelong. Erasmus kicks back inside 50. Another turnover. De Koning gets it back. This time goes short. Much safer option.
2: The only difference, Tommy, this quarter is Fremantle turning it over, but Geelong aren't really getting it past halfway. Fremantle's pressure's been pretty immense.
8: Rossi chases Humphreys. Humphreys kicks long. Good body work out there on the wing. It's Manor up against Clark. Needs to sit for Manor. It does. But he runs out of space and goes across the line.
17: Inside 56-1 in favour of Freo earlier on. Now they are kicking into Geelong a few times in those last couple, but also pressure factor, as you mentioned, 193 for the Dockers, so much more in the ballpark where they dominate up around that 200 mark on the Triple M Red Z winning stats.
1: Freo lead by three, ball thrown back into play, quick kick. Kick it forward through Holmes, inside attacking 50. It was a long ball. Cox reads it best and takes a really good mark. That was a terrific mark in amongst the group of four. A game saver.
2: Keep it simple though, Locke. He's looking for a switch straight down the line.
1: The sign's just to load it up in the direction of Jackson. Not a bad option, but this time he was beaten. De Koning takes a really good one. And then hands it off. They can go forward. Holmes again with ball in hand to the goal square. It goes. Oh, dear me. Terrific mark. Jack Martin, no. Henry. Ollie Henry creeping in and taking a really good one.
3: Ollie,
14: that's a really good mark. He caught it well, Lock. Look at the Harvey Norman replay. He just drifted down. Big contested mark.
1: And kicks the goal. Well done, Ollie Henry. That was a really good grab. 10-2-62, the Cats. The Dockers, 8-11-59. 10 gone in this third term. And for Seba Super, build you something the smart way. Here's Xavier Ellis and Andrew Embley.
2: They needed that, Embers. Henry, we see that. Each week he flies and comes down. Yeah, sometimes with it, sometimes not. But they needed that. Top of the goal square, Max Holmes. Not wasting any time. Round the back from De Koning and top of the goal square. Important goal because Freo, they had the foot on the floor. And it was a good mark out on that wing. One-on-one Jackson v De Koning. And that stopped Fremantle's momentum. Henry with a big clunk.
8: Mason Cox onto the ground now. Straight into the rock up against De Koning. McDonald's and Ream Hot Water. Triple M rocks footy. Great game here at Optus. Brayshaw works hard. And ends up the mistake of toe poke from the Cats. So it comes to Johnson through the middle. He's kicked it straight into Holmes. He goes short and presenting well near the half forward. Gives it off. Kick inside 50. Push, shove contest. Punched away from Martin by Cox. Hampel's pass comes off to Pierce. Pierce goes further afield. Swikowski at pace. Working hard against O'Connor. And the ball goes across the line. Swikowski wants a lasso.
2: I think he's saying tapped it down onto O'Connor's foot, which would have been a bit crafty if that's what's happened. But
8: sure, they just make the rule.
2: Oh, it's just a shocking. Like that. Anyway, keep going, Tommy. There's three rules that they've introduced. That there's pox, pox, and poxer.
3: Stand, stand.
2: But that shouldn't. Like, just throw that in. It just tickled an opponent's foot. Not what the rules introduced for.
1: He kicks inside attacking 50. Fremantle need a mark, but they won't get one. Kolodziejczyk steps into the space, grabs hold of it. 10-2-62 Geelong. The Dockers 8-11-59. What a performance from both these teams. Cats under pressure. With a few star players missing out. It's going to be a Geelong free kick. And we'll take it. But of course, Freo expanded out to say is their strongest team of the season.
2: And one player on the injury list, Sam Sturt, so unlikely to have been in the team anyway. So this is as good as they can get, Freo.
8: So a nice ball sees the Cats defensive side of the wing. Okay. Kolodziejczyk, the veteran, goes short, finds Lawson Humphries.
0: Sam, yours.
8: He can kick either side of the boot. That's a beautiful one. Should be 50, I reckon. Against Brayshaw, late.
2: Gee, I reckon he did well to not clean Mullen up aggressively, sort of gently got on his back then, but he launched as though he thought he could spoil it. And then he kind of tried to pull out a fraction.
8: He almost like just misjudged it. He thought he gets the contest, but couldn't.
2: But he turned his body and knee square in the back.
14: Jeez, what was that? Right?
2: No, there wasn't anything in it, really. I think Andy tried to be gentle, but Ocean Mull, this would be a huge minute and a half for Geelong.
8: He's given a 9-point lead. Return to come goal kick up. Right in front, 20 out. Kicks it. Two in a row for the Cats. 11-2. Incredible goal kicking from then. 68. The Dockers 8-11-59. 13 gone, third term. Triple M Beacon Trade scoreboard. 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Beacon Trade, let's make light work.
14: This is what they keep doing, Geelong. They just keep taking their chances. There wasn't much in it, but they go down, kick a goal. You saw Ollie Henry drift down, take a really good contested mark. Limited opportunities in this second quarter, but good teams find a way, and that's exactly what Geelong do. And when you felt that Freo had the momentum to start this third quarter and hit the front, Geelong have gone bang, bang, and now find themselves up by 9 points.
2: 11 goals too helps as well, don't they? Good kicking, good football.
1: Certainly is, X. Ball's in, good tap from Cox to Sarong. Calling the tackle is Hayden Young.
0: High tackle.
1: It was unlucky for Decaney.
2: What a hurt, Hayden Young.
1: He's a bit slow to get.
2: He's had those concussions. Certainly hurt him. I think it's his leg. Yeah.
1: Oh, he's limping, Hayden Young. So it's his knee.
2: I think his knee is he's certainly not right. He can't take his kick lock.
1: So this is not great news. He is injured.
2: Nah.
1: This young man, he can barely get off the ground. This is a big story.
2: This is in WA football at the moment, this is the biggest story, because he's arguably more important with full strength than a Sarong and a Brayshaw, but Sam DeConing just buckled down on him.
1: It's almost like a knee
2: to the ground.
1: Yeah.
2: Sitting on the Harvey Norman replay. There's not really much in it.
14: There's not much in it at all.
1: Looks like just the contact to the ground more than a twist. So the Harvey Norman half-year clearance is on now. Shop TVs, switches, laptops, mobiles, furniture, bedding and more in-store and online. He's starting to walk
8: a little bit better.
14: He looks all right now. Well.
2: Yeah.
14: Sometimes when you've had such a bad run with injuries, you probably think the worst straight away.
2: No, I think this mightn't be too good.
14: Yeah.
8: It's probably him and Luke Jackson they can least afford to lose, really.
1: Crucial player, big-bodied midfielder.
2: He's
1: very injury-prone. So he's walking better, but still, it'll be interesting to see whether there's any significance there in terms of injury and through the middle of the ground go the Dockers.
8: Sarong takes the free kick, kicks inside 50. Mason Cox couldn't bring it down. Humphries is tackled straight away. 40 out for the Dockers goal.
0: Rux. Mason.
8: Downstairs to Danny Shuey shortly and get the latest on Hayden Young. Deconing works hard. Cats get a clearance to the middle of the ground. Gets over the back too. Neil creates space. Gives it off to Tanner Brewer, who's had a stack of the footy. Hand pass to Bose. Shrugged off Johnson once. Gives it off to Stevens. He goes wider. Here's the veteran and Atkins on the wing. Kicks inside 50. Across the front of the pack. Warner dropped what he should have taken. Chapman's there. He just squeezed it out. Toe poke forward by Mason Cox. Can't get it past Bose. Neil grabbed it. Hand pass back towards Atkins. Shrugged off the tackle. Bo Driscoll, 60 from home, kicks high, deep inside 50, punched forward by Mason Cox, and he wrapped up Cameron, and Wilshire off the side of the boot goes across the line.
2: Cox has lost his glasses, so
1: Cameron looks a little sore too. Did he cop one to the head? He's slow to get up.
2: He did duck into it. He's had a hand, gives him grief lock. You can see him moving it as we speak, the poor bugger.
1: So it's 11-2-68, plays 8-11-59. Ball inside attacking 50 for Geelong. Chapman takes on the tacklers. His hand passes a loose one, though. Freddie had to go and do the tackling. Pierce couldn't trap it. Henry hovering. He's looking dangerous, although the man next to him in Neil in Dangerfield, stole the ball and kicked it through for minor score. So 11-3-69, plays 8-11-59, 17 and a half gone as the Dockers work it out of half back.
8: Waste no time, Luke Ryan kicks long up towards the wing. Vossi to shove Kolodziejczyk out the way, gets out the back, tries to stiff arm Humphreys, did well, and then kicked it up towards 50, needs to sit for Amos, he paddles forward, Spakowski in support, with a bounce for him, hair pass back towards Amos, just has to bend over and pick it up, Jai. And he tapped it into the boot.
14: Some of Switzkowski's handballs today have been really ordinary. Got to give his teammates a better opportunity than that.
2: Yeah, I reckon it misses two. Has been awkward at ground level. The big American, he's gone goggleless again. I think his goggles have snapped in the middle of the ground.
1: 10 points, Cats lead. Inside attacking 50 for Fremantle. Cox kicks it out of midair. Atkins charges onto it, does well. Tanner Brown's there. He's trailed by Switkowski. Carries it over the boundary line. Danny Shearing on the boundary, Bob Jane, 2 marks.
34: Just keeping an eye on Hayden Young, who came to the bench after that tackle. Looks to be his right leg or knee. We're yet to get confirmation, but they are having a work on him down there. We'll let you know how he goes soon.
8: Boundary throwing hard up against the behind post. Mason Cox and DeConing. DeConing got the better of it. Tracy plays for a free kick.
2: Tom Atkins has been enormous in this last 5 or 6 minutes. Huge one-on-one tackle there. He's broken tackles. He's been very big this last 5 minutes.
8: Jackson's having a long time on the bench.
2: He's having a long time, Tommy, isn't he?
8: 9 minutes, I've been told. Oh, nicely, Sarong sharked at goals. Nice tap from Mason Cox. Just get rid of the goggles full time, Mace. And Sarong goals in his comeback game. That's what Freo needed. They reduced the margin to 4 points. 9-11-65. They trail the Cats, 11-3-69, and good signs on the boundary. Downstairs, Bob Jane, teammaster Danny Shuey.
34: Yeah, good signs. Hayden Young's having a bit of a run along the boundary there. As he actually came off the ground, he started to walk okay, so maybe it's not as bad as we once thought, but definitely keep an eye on him and see if he gets back out there shortly.
1: Good on you, Danny. Bob Jane, teammates, end of financial year price busters sale is on now, bobjane.com.au. Sometimes when you're injured a lot, it hurts that little bit more, and you think, oh, you always think the bad.
2: He's not happy with something. It might be like a medial or something, running around like that. Something's obviously not great. You got physio, doctor, and I'm sure a head coach casting his eye over Hayden Young. You know, if you're not able to kick, something's obviously happened.
14: The good news, though, Luke Jackson back on the ground for Fremantle. He's pushed forward.
1: Here's Murphy Reid trying to get it out of the middle. Scooped up by Dangerfield. That was classy. The hand pass, though, will put his team under pressure. Well done, Brayshaw. Forces the turnover to McVee. Murphy Reid misses the target. Humphreys is there. Leaves it for his teammate. This is ugly stuff because the hand pass is missing targets. Dudley comes in, cleans it up to McVee to Brayshaw. Bit of ball moving now. Gives it back to the runner, McVee. The kick inside attacking 50. Jackson's up forward. Ball fisted away. Henry gathers. His hand pass knocked. Oh, Erasmus kicks around the corner. It was a beauty to Tracy, who could have given it to Vossi. And Vossi said, no, no, no. You go back, Dick.
5: Oh, it was a certain goal. Now, it's a very funny angle, this one, because one thing about Josh Tracy is he always kicks set shots, so a lot of people would have to run around and snap this on the left. But Big Dick, he'll take the responsibility. Just could have given it to Big Bossy. It would have been a certain goal. Right now, though, he's taking the opportunity. Put it on his shoulders. Go back and kick it now, Josh.
1: He's only 15 out, but it's a tricky angle. No probs, says Tracy. He's got two. Dockers back in front by two. Danny Shuey on the boundary, Bob Jane, T-Marts.
34: Yeah, Zabe, you were right. Dr. Physio keeping an eye on Hayden Young. They're making him do some tests hopping on that right leg. That's all finished up now, so I think they're having a little chat about it amongst themselves, and so we'll see if he can head back out there soon.
1: Do you get told you're right often?
2: No, unfortunately not. Lock, I wish I did, but I'd be shocked if Hayden Young was okay. Virtually carried off. But that was a Jeremy Cameron issue with his arm then too, Embers. I don't know if you saw it, but
14: yeah.
2: Erasmus just waltzed past him and Jezza couldn't really stick that arm out. He's clearly in a world of pain having issues with it. On that occasion, he just didn't even attempt to tackle.
17: Tracy changing boots. It was the boots.
2: The boots, Regan. Yeah. I see it.
8: I just found the goggles too of Mason Cox and giving them back to him. But Jackson's in the middle. Just takes it out of the ruck and kicks up towards half forward, but going back. taking a nice mark for the Cats.
2: I don't like Sarong at half forward. He's an inside midfielder.
8: It's Guthrie. He was up against Sarong. Gave it to Holmes. Kicks to half forward. Jackson. And he just juggles the mark. There's a tip to Long. Just kick it nowhere near this bloke. He is dominating out there. Luke Jackson, he marks it at halfback.
17: Coming up to disposal number 21, boys.
2: Three goals. Sam DeConey had a good patch on him. He's at full back as we speak. That's a big mark. By his opponent, Edwards, who hasn't had many big moments tonight. But DeConey's now full back on Cox. So interesting to see what happens to Luke Jackson this next 5 or 6 minutes.
8: I'm with you, Hex. It's got to be Blixarve, sure.
2: So someone who can go with him.
4: They had Blixarve in there for just a moment, didn't they? But he didn't seem to stick around as Jackson lays a beauty of attack when Murphy Reed steals it. That wide, it goes to Warner. For our fans up and about, it goes to Johnson. Johnson will kick it to Pierce at left half back. 10-11-71 Fremantle. The Cats 11-3-69 from McDonald's and Ream Hot Water. Triple M rocks footy, switches play to Cox, and then Cox will kick it towards the wing position. It was just a little low. Martin got in the way just to get a hand to it. Now it's in the hands of Humphrey, and Humphrey will kick it forward. Cox should get there first. Good pressure though from behind Cameron. Here's Brayshaw, puts his good mate in strong under pressure. He's tackled, brought to the ground. Holmes has been very, very good again, as expected. 10-11-71 the Dockers, 11-3-69 the Cats.
2: Hayden Young looked like he's going to come back on too. Just took his spot in the front row.
8: Jackson won the hit out at half back here for Fremantle. Comes out the back to Chapman, whose hand pass was set up Brayshaw. Not great, but his hand pass was great for Sarong. He wanted McVee running past, missed him. Broome gets it. And his pan pass is now chopped off by Chapman out the front of the pack. Sarong just kicks forward, but Tracy had the wrong leading lane. He went back. The kick went forward. And Geelong can mark it at half back and go short.
2: He just wanted little Sarong to kick that one at lazy 85 metres out the back.
4: That's right. 2 points is the Dockers lead. Cats with the ball in their defensive half of the ground. Do they switch or go long? They're forced to go long down the line. Neil is a fair way back to try and take that mark. It's fisted over the boundary line. Chapman is having a pretty good season.
6: Mitch, Luke, thank you.
17: Eddie Brayshaw busy this quarter too.
2: Sorry, huge.
17: Mike.
2: Right.
17: 12 disposals, up to 22 now. 23 rather for the game on the Red Z lending stats.
4: 12 in this quarter, Beast.
17: Yes, 12 in the quarter. Most coming early on, Locke.
4: That's handy as Jackson taps it in the direction of Johnson, feeds Bolton. Gives it to Jackson. Look at him go. Runs into a bit of trouble. Slaps it on the left. Inside attacking 50. Not a great run. Dudley tried to steal the hand pass. Blixarve's in trouble. He's caught in a tackle thrown at the turf. 35 out. We'll ball it up.
2: Edwards cannot go with Luke Jackson. He's put 45 metres on him within the space of 5 or 6 seconds. It's going to really cost you long at some stage again.
8: Edwards on this hit out and the clearance to Blixarve.
2: He just became Polly Farmer for a minute.
8: That kick's going to be. Is that a lasso to go over the 50 metre line? It didn't. Wasn't, of course, between the arcs, so we'll throw it in. 48 out from goal here for Fremantle. They lead by 2 points, 26 gone in the third term. And this time it's going to be Jackson who's going to take the throw in up against Edwards. Punch down to the front. Holmes clears the kick. O'Driscoll in best position. He jumped in the air and hit his knees and bounced forward to Brayshaw. His hand pass is chopped off. Comes back here to Holmes. Wants to use his wheels, get some run and go out wide. The kick wasn't great though. Tracy just came across and got a hand on it. Ends up with Sarong. Back to Brayshaw. Hand pass over the top. O'Driscoll running out of room. Finds Dudley. Little Dudley. 35 out and kicks the goal. Big goal from the little man. And Fremantle get their lead out to 8 points. 11-11-77. The Cats 11-3-69.
5: And great news for Fremantle. Hayden Young looks like he's coming back onto the ground. Looks like there's nothing wrong with him.
2: Gee, I've ruled out two blokes for a year.
5: I know you have.
2: Josh Tracy.
5: Yeah.
2: He broke his at one stage earlier in the season in about seven places.
5: Never to play again.
2: Never again. And honestly, I was going to grab the shovel and some soil for Hayden Young.
5: But when you had a look at Hayden, besides the fact that he obviously looked really sore, when you actually had a look at the replay, it didn't look like
2: nothing.
5: There was much damage whatsoever. It wasn't like his knee was twisted or anything like that. So Anyway, that's really great news right now. Fremantle got a bit of momentum. Dudley hasn't had a big impact on the game, but his spark has just got Fremantle up and about right now.
2: Max Holmes, too, he's got Geelong 2 goals this quarter, just with some sloppy mistakes across half-back.
17: Dudley with 18 goals on the season thus far, two on the red zone learning stats.
4: Edwards wins that one. His hand pass further afield, though, will be cut off by Fremantle. Here's Young. He'll test out the leg. Decides to go by hand, though, to Jackson. Now to Murphy Reid. Murphy kicks to the top of the 50. Switkowski takes the mark. He looks inside 50. Got someone charging at him. And it was a beautiful kick. Amos is leading tonight. Has been terrific. He's kicking not so.
5: When they move it really quickly, Fremantle, they just look so dangerous, don't they? They definitely want to come through the corridor. The pressure's been good. We spoke about some of the turnovers that Fremantle made in the first half. Well, Geelong have sort of made a lot in this second half so far in this third quarter. And Fremantle make him pay, lower the eyes, straight through the middle of the ground. Hurcher,
4: three behinds to his name. He's right in front, Jai Amos. He's dead eye on this occasion. That margin getting bigger now. 12-11-83. And Geelong is struggling at the moment. 11-3-69. That is on the Triple M Beacon Trade scoreboard.
2: That kick just looked far better, didn't it, Lock?
4: Yeah.
2: Kept his head over it. And it didn't get too close to the man on the mark. His set shots early in the game were deplorable. But that there looked like we come to expect from a guy who's had a fantastic season. A few steps, head over the peel, straight through the middle.
8: Big through the shoulders this season, Jimus.
2: Yeah.
4: Jacked up Jai.
8: That's
4: what we're going with, are we?
5: Yeah, that's what we're going with.
4: Nice, I don't mind it.
17: 33 goals on the season thus far, boys.
8: He's got a nice head of hair as well, Embers. Jimus.
17: Bit of dirt diggler too, Embers, you reckon?
8: All right.
5: Not quite.
2: Sorry, Beast, you didn't like that. In case you were wondering.
8: Here's Jackson, gets another clearance.
17: Only like for Wiltshire.
8: Back to Brayshaw, who just punched it forward, and then Hayden Young comes swarming in. And the tackle's laid in the end down there by Jackson, just doing all the small things as well as the high-flying impressive things. We're balled up in the middle of the ground.
4: 14 points now, the margin. Cats with some work to do. Atkins brought down in the tackle by Switkowski. Now ball up, approaching half forward for the Dockers.
2: Luke Jackson's a little bit slow getting up there in that last contest.
6: Holding Geelong.
4: So they'll be holding an advantage. They can charge forward again.
2: Over.
4: This is Stevens. Kicks inside attacking 50, and Jez is on the lead. Cameron takes the mark. And they need this just to steady up. Get themselves back in the game, trim the margin. Reward for effort.
2: That's beautiful football. Free kick to Geelong. Took advantage. Just a 55-metre sizzler there, Embers. Not much anyone could do about that.
5: Nah, too quick. And Grant Cox was just caught off guard.
4: So Cameron will kick it right on 50. Big kick for the Cats. In the hands of a superstar. And it's hit the post. Hit the post for Jez up 11-4-70. The Cats 12-11-83. That's on the Triple M Beacon Trade scoreboard. 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
8: We need the game to keep close because the national audience needs to see Wolfie time come out again in the fourth term.
6: Mid-two.
8: For Warner, kicks long, up towards the wing.
6: Play on.
8: Mason Cox doing some roving. Now pass comes forward. Guthrie's there, though, for the Cats. Goes to Dempsey, then to Henry. Then to Jezza, who's up on the wing, and Vossi just sits him on his backside. And the mark taken by Brayshaw. Gets to Dudley, squeezes one towards Jackson, but gets over the back of him, and Jai Amos is marked at 45 out.
5: Well, you see what Fremantle want to do. They do want to come through the corridor as much as they can. They're getting a lot of run and carry from behind at the moment. Have a look at Harvey Norman replay. Just great pressure from Bossy. He put Jeremy Cameron on his backside, and from that they turn the footy over. They go inside forward 50, and Jai Amos, who got on the scoreboard in his last set shot. This will take his best effort. He's generally not a great kick from just outside 50.
2: Way kicked the last one, though. He kept his head over.
5: He did.
8: So Amos have to kick this 52, I reckon. Steps in, kicks and kicks straight through it, and it goes straight through the middle. He's flushed that one, and five in a row for the Dockers. 13-11-89. 11-4-17 all of a sudden the margin. 19 points. Triple M Beacon Trade scoreboard. 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Let's make light work.
2: A bit lucky though, Embers. The pass probably wasn't for Joy. I think they aimed for Jackson, who pushed forward again. It just lobbed over the top, and Joy Misu has had a big 10 minutes. Two opportunities from set shot, and he split the middle both times, and now the margin's out to 19 points. You feel like it's going to be mighty hard for the Cats to get back in this with the momentum favouring the purple.
5: This is where they really miss Bailey Smith, the run and the carry, because right now it's all been Fremantle.
17: 10 of the last 12 to Frio in getting the goals. Sector boys on the Triple M Red Zone leading stats.
4: Free kick to Jackson out of the middle. He hands it to Brayshaw. He has just racked up the touches this quarter. Murphy Reid kick inside attacking 50. Nick Sarms did well, read the play beautifully to take a mark 20 out from his defensive goal. He'll

0: Choice Hotels around the grounds. Friday huddle from 4 tomorrow ahead of the Suns and the Hawks from Gold Coast. We look forward to that game and the huddle. We love the huddle. As the Cats continue to spread it around, Freo fans up and about at the moment as they get stuck into the final term with a 19-point lead. They're 13-11-89, the Dockers. The Cats 11-4-70. 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
5: 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O'Driscoll, they said go that away. Gave it to Dudley. Dudley around the corner. 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
0: Well, the final term coming your way and it's a 19-point lead for the Fremantle Dockers over the Cats. The Cats have been brave, but that was a big third term from Freo. They kicked 7 goals, is my maths correct? Yes, 7 goals to 2 in that term. It was pretty inspiring. Let's get some Red Z Lending stats. 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It's Mark Committee, the Beast.
23: Thanks, Lockyer. Leading the way for Freo was Brayshaw, 27-16 in that third quarter. 4 clearances, 7 score involvements. Jackson, 25, 5 clearances, 18 hit-outs, 8 score involvements, 3 goals for the big man. Sorongo.

0: going to. 19 four clearances and a goal for him thus far. Voss, Tracy and Amos all with two goals apiece for Freo. Leading the way for the Cats was Bruin, 22 with two clearances. Holmes has 25 clearances, 7 inside 50s. Humphreys and Guthrie both with 17 disposals apiece. Martin has the three goals. Wiltshire and Cameron both with two goals each. Freo, 10 of their last 12 goals now in the game. 11 and 2 in third quarters are Freo, so strong in the third. The Cats, 12 and 2 in fourth quarter, so let's see how strong they finish, boys, on the Triple M Red Z Lending Stats.
1: Beastie, you're up and about.
2: Hello.
1: You are just on fire today.
0: Well, after
1: like Thursdays, don't you?
0: Well, after I stroked out in the first quarter, I needed to sort of rebound a little bit, boys.
1: Move on from that, Beastie. Yeah. Doesn't matter.
0: That's
1: no
0: right.
1: One was listening at that moment. Bob Jane T-Marts, end of financial year. Price Buster sale is on there, bobjane.com.au. Danny Shuey.
3: When the Geelong coaches came out there at quarter time, Chris Scott said something to Optus Stadium security, and then one of the staff members from the Geelong dugout actually came and doubled down on that and referenced the Fremantle crowd leaning over the boundary in those fancy sort of premium seating. So I think a few words have been coming the Fremantle fan way to the Geelong players on the bench, but yeah, security were notified about it. So it's all happening down here.
1: Good on you, Danny.
2: It's unlike Chris Scott.
1: Yeah.
2: First it was Adelaide, now it's Optus.
1: Loves a bit of banter. Here we go. Final term underway.
2: McDonald's and Ring Hot Water. Triple M rocks footy. Bolton clearance towards Sarong. He just tried to go back to Sarong with a paddle. It got there in the end. And then Sarong to Brayshaw. Long hand pass over the top to Murphy Reid. Normally a good kick, and he finds Swikowski. 50 out from goal. Got Jai in the pocket. He's covered up. Looks like he wants to have a shot from about 55.
4: He hasn't got a distance.
5: Hold that line.
2: Surely not.
4: It'll take his 30 seconds, and Switzkowski will put it to the top of the goal square.
2: Josh Trace is not there yet.
6: The big boys are circling now.
2: So the Dockers have kicked 5 in a row. Swikowski trots into 50. Ember says you can't kick it. He kicks long, and he says, stuff you, Embers!
7: Oh, he put it in. Don't you dare!
2: Stop you, Tommy!
6: Stop you, Tommy!
2: Kick the goal. His bloody teammate.
6: No, Embers doesn't make the rules.
4: That's because he didn't have the distance. His teammate to give away a free kick.
6: Had to throw him in the back, didn't he, Embers?
0: Break it up, boys. Break it up.
1: The Cats have moved it up towards half forward, over the line and out of bounds. It goes with throw back into play.
5: Luke.
1: So we have a look on the Triple M. Harvey Norman. As it was Tracy just pushing and shoving.
6: Crossed the line, sure, by about 5 metres.
1: It did land across the line, Tommy.
6: You see those goal line scrimmages
1: all the
6: 10
1: time.
6: Times a game.
1: Yeah, Brayshaw out wide. He can go to Frederick. Full of run now. Fremantle kick along the line. This time Tracy takes the mark. On the wing, far side of the ground. They lead it by 19, Fremantle. Big crowd in attendance, probably their biggest non-derby home and away game as Tracy kicks up to the 50. DeConing takes a really good mark. That was just long arms reaching above everyone as pulls it in.
4: Taking some good intercept marks tonight, DeConing.
2: Stand. Now, Locke, you have all the intel. Do you have got an idea what the threshold is for Warfare time? Is there a set like?
6: No, no one knows. That's the thing.
2: Yeah.
6: That's the whole mystery behind it.
0: The Warfare's thing.
1: It's either to inspire
6: it's a feeling.
1: Or to say we're wrapping up the game. Yeah. We've got it won.
2: It's like the free agency, right? It's the secret herbs and spices.
1: That's it.
5: Play on.
2: So here's Fremantle. Here's Matty Johnson from 40 out. He misses the left-hand side. So one behind for Fremantle. 13-12-90. They lead by 20 points exactly now. 2.5 gone fourth turn. Triple M Charlie Workwest scoreboard.
5: Stand. Great.
1: So the Cats have it far side. Guthrie with the ball in hand has to go back by hand to try and set something up. He might receive it back again, although the kick across the face of goal is not too bad for the Cats. Brayshaw will give away 50 there. Stepped over the line. Humphreys will run to the middle of the ground.
4: It's 250s. He's given away. Come on, Andy Brayshaw. He's certainly had a crack, though. He's been one of Freo's better players.
5: Yours.
1: He had a heap of it in that third turn. Beastie kept us up to date with that. The kick forward was good. Now a short pass. Bose was nice. And out on the lead tackle. Really handy mark is Martin. So the Cats with a chance to at least get themselves back into this game, put the pressure back on Fremantle in front of their home fans.
4: Well, Jack Martin, he was the player that got Geelong up and about in that first quarter. 3 goals. He was very good. Hardly been sighted since, but this is important just to keep them in this contest.
1: We're right behind Martin. Started on fire. Needs to continue that. He's kicked it across the face as it's sneaking through from under score. It is. So it's 11-5-71, the Cats. The Dockers 13-12-90. We've travelled now 4 minutes in this final term.
2: Lukman takes his time and just kicks it 60 metres out the square, where Sullivan marked nicely at the back and gave it off by hand. Ends up here coming to Martin, kicks to almost a vacant square going back. Pierce, the skipper with courage. That's a strong contested mark deep in defence. Sure, the crowd's booing. As Pierce just kicks long to the far side. Hayden Young couldn't mark. Atkins claims the mark. Umpire says play on, so Atkins just kicks back inside 50. Oh, the one hand up.
6: Moose.
2: He could do it all.
6: Moose. He's limping, Moose, but they're roaring Moose.
4: Is he cramping, you reckon?
8: Move it on, Plum.
2: He's doing something. He is cramping. Moose, of course, not the booze. It's my bad. Kick inside the middle of the ground, though, and Tracy couldn't mark, and they've punted to the man behind. Like it's going to be O'Sullivan.
6: I don't think that's Moose. I think that's booing that one. Tanner Bruin's been huge tonight for Geelong. Feel like he's one of the few that's running on top of the ground. When Fremantle dominated this last patchy, he's continually running.
1: He's got the ball in hand now, Exeter. He decides to have a bounce against Murphy. Reid kicks it inside attacking 50. Packleform, Blitzhoff's came from behind. Nana hovering, bounced away from him. Quick hands though. Mullins' kick was smothered. Sarong got the kick away to Brayshaw. Now to Bolton. He can charge forward. No one will catch him. Look at him go. Two bounces. It bounces away from him. He runs into trouble. That was awkward. Could have been holding the ball. He bounced in front of himself. Had a fumble. Didn't come back. And it wasn't holding the ball. We're in the middle for a ball up.
2: He had 40 metres for a prior opportunity.
6: I love Lockie. He said no one will catch him. Then four blokes grabbed him.
2: Brayshaw by hand. Just tap past to no one. Jack Bowes picks it up. Goes to Holmes. Now to Stevens. It's been okay. He's coming to the side. Ball gets over the top. Dangerfield. Little man free. The kick wasn't great, but Shannon Neal goes back and marks it anyway. 30 out, 45 degree angle.
6: Kick one in this exact position in the second quarter. Beautiful set shot, typically.
8: Shannon,
4: but an interesting last quarter. Both sides just having little looks and just not been able to convert their opportunities. Geelong haven't been getting many, and you just feel like if they are any chance right now, this one from Shannon Neal has to go through.
2: Back on home soil, Shannon Neal. He celebrated strongly when he kicked his last one. He's a good kick at the footy, and he's happy again. Beautiful action, X, and kicks it straight through the middle. The Cats won't go away. 12-5-77. The margin trimmed to 13 points. 13-12-90 for the Dockers. Seven gone here in the fourth term. And locks and breaking news coming through featuring AFL Great.
1: Yeah, concerning news too, Tommy. South Australian authorities have confirmed that AFL Great Tony Modra was taken to hospital tonight following a road incident. Reports suggest a truck driver has been seriously injured after a crash at Back Valley about 5:15 this afternoon. Police and emergency services responded to reports of that truck that had crashed into a tree. The driver, a 57-year-old man, was taken to hospital for treatment of serious injuries. So our hearts and thoughts with the Modra family, everyone involved. And yes, we'll keep you up to date if there's any further news. As Jackson's out of the middle, he kicks it inside attacking 50. The Cats back, he couldn't take the mark. Little fumbled one to Stevens. It was pretty good in the end. He gave it backwards towards Blixarts. Good attack on the footy from O'Driscoll. Warner brought the ball clear. Gave it to Erasmus. Back to Warner. He snaps it round the corner. Plenty of Dockers here. Switkowski runs at it. O'Connor did a really good job to take the mark. He hands it off to his teammate in O'Sullivan, who kicks it around the line. Brayshaw has been unbelievable this afternoon, or this evening. He swatted that one away, forced it to the boundary. We'll throw it in right in front of us. It's 13-12-90 to 12-5-77. It's the Dockers in the lead by 13, Tommy.
2: So boundary throw in. Smack bang on the wing right in front of us. And it goes back across the line.
6: Interesting to note, Blitzavs is rucking now.
8: Luke, Mark.
6: Sam Deconi full back, so they've made the decision that the veteran's going to go head there with Jackson.
2: Super, super special comments from Xavier Ellis. Super, super. He'll do something the smart way. So it's throwing in again for holding a kick to Tanner Broome here. Against Shea Bolton for holding.
6: And this is what Blitzap's got to do, Tommy. Run Jackson Aranga.
2: Pass off to Hines. And Bolton didn't give up. And dragged him across the line. Brown's unhappy. They weren't holding the ball, but we'll throw it in again. Just the forward side.
8: Keep working.
2: Off the wing, the Cats way. They trail by 13 points, 9 gone fourth term.
1: Ball back into play. Jackson gets the tap into the hands of Erasmus Court in a tackle. 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Triple M rocks footy. Ball on the ground. Bolton caught in a tackle. Gets his boot to it. McVee did well. Cleared the passage to Erasmus. He decides to get it on the boot and kick it inside, attacking 50. Oh, big pack. There's a bit of holding. And Mason Cox is going to get a free. It's O'Connor. So Cox will be tested here. He'll be outside 50X. What are you thinking?
6: No, mate, the big man loves the big moment. Yeah. At least he did in the prelim final a few years ago.
1: He did, yes. Fair few years
6: he
1: ago.
6: He does need to kick, you know, a goal a game or something, because Sean Darcy is back in the twos, waiting for a role at any stage. So, big Mason Cox, he gave Sarong a goal in the third quarter. If you can kick one here, he's done enough.
1: Right on the 50, Mason Cox kicks towards goal and misses to the left-hand side. Let's hope the USA on Saturday morning miss a lot of those as well.
2: Exactly right.
1: 13-13-91, plays 12-5-77, 10 gone in this final term. It's the Dockers leading the way.
2: Commentator's name, Grella or someone.
8: Play on,
2: bloke.
8: Play on.
2: He can get in the bin. He can. So the Cats off half back, long kick from O'Connor up to the wing, and strong mark presenting.
8: Stand.
2: There is Henry on the wing, plays on, and kicks long up towards half forward. That's going to go towards the boundary line, and it was a touch that was. So throwing in again. 14 point lead to the Dockers. 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
1: Ball thrown in. Jackson's two-handed. Went straight down towards Atkins. He was caught in attack. It just got the boot away. Docker fans wanted holding the ball. McVee getting a bit of the footy. Gives it off towards Pierce. He kicks around the corner. Gee, Brayshaw was brave, but he just couldn't hold on to the mark. Now he goes to lay the tackle. Andy Brayshaw, you're smoking it right now.
4: There's been news, hasn't he, Andy Brayshaw? His precious has been outstanding.
1: He's so tired. His head pass was an absolute shocker, but it got to its target. And then short pass from Erasmus was pretty poor footy. So we'll throw it back into play. Andy Brayshaw, jeepers. He caught Holmes in the beauty of a tackle.
6: You just need to be a bit cleaner than that, though. Like, you know, a decent handball there and Freo away. But beast after half time. He must have had 22 touches, Andy.
0: 21, right in the middle of that X. Well played by you on the Triple M Reds outstanding stats, but he's got 32 for the game now, boys.
1: He's had a big one. Tanner Bruin, though, receives it. He's also playing really well. Two bounces, storms to the 50, and then falls over. Maybe okay, though. Little sidesteps, brilliant. The kick, it goes even better, Henry. Tanner Bruin slipped over, but the kick still hit a target, not the one he was aiming for, but it didn't matter. The Cats get a really good goal, 35-83, plays 13-13-91.
4: And for as dominant as Fremantle have been in this second half, the Cats, for the limited opportunities that they've had, they're taking them right now, and just a really important goal. Fremantle turn the footy over one end, they move it really quickly down the other end. Fremantle defenders are out of position. They go inside forward 50, and Henry just takes his moment. 8 points of difference, game on.
6: Gee, that was poor by Bolton at that stoppage. He just walked, and Tanner Bruin went forward. Hayden Young, I know he came back on the ground after what looked like a serious injury, but he's had no influence.
0: Yeah, no touches yet, X, on the Red Zeds in this turn.
2: So in the middle, Murphy Reed just runs past the footy and then dives in on Tanner Bruin. Lines a tackle, holding the ball.
8: Stand.
9: That's a good, good matchup, isn't it? Tanner Bruin and Murphy Rose.
6: Yeah.
2: Youngsters.
6: Gee, Tanner's been his best game I've seen him play. Then, you know, opportunity without, of course, Bailey Smith being in the midfield. He's taken it with game time and possessions.
2: And ferocious. So Driscoll kicks up towards half four. The big boys fly. Front of the pack, Hayden Young. Nice hand pass. Gets it out wide. And the shot on goal is just pushed across the face of the goal. So that's unlike Murphy Reid to miss from there. Another score, though, for the Dockers, 13-14, 92. The Cats, 13-5, 83. And that kick out of the square goes across the line at 50. It's going to be a free kick locked at Neil Erasmus.
1: Erasmus quick to get it on the boot. Kicks inside 50, spots up a target. The mark's been taken. Vossie.
6: Chopping the arms like they've called. I feel like the second grab was out of bounds. We had a pretty good view here, but the umpire paid chopping the arms either way.
1: Can you imagine the celebration if he kicks this?
6: He will go completely stupid.
1: Coco Bananas. Paddy Voss. 25 out.
6: No.
1: He stuffed it. The mark has been taken.
2: What a pass.
1: It was a pass to Amos on the other side of the ground, tied to the boundary. Measured it perfectly, did Vossie.
8: Wow.
2: He can do some special things, Pat Voss.
8: Sure,
2: like.
1: So Amos is right on the boundary line, about 10 metres around. But it does suit the left peg. You run a little and snap it.
7: As easy as that, the jacked up Jai has got three.
1: Handy one for Fremantle. 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
4: Well, they just took their chance there, didn't they, Fremantle? They had to. It wasn't a great kick by our man, Big Vossie, but good forwards. You're always just thinking that the ball might fall short, might go long. You just want to stay in the game. Turnover there from the Cats. And Jai Amos, who had a couple of shots in the first half, wasn't able to nail them. He's kicked three goals in the second half, been very good.
1: And the last three for Fremantle too, Jai Amos.
2: So the Cats here through Edwards, hand pass to Atkins. Squeezes one to half forward. Atkins have some numbers. So it's a hot footy. Free kick to Dudley, I reckon, at the bottom of the pack. Just chips it out wide to Murphy Reid on the wing. Goes a little bit further out to Jordan Clark, who's almost against the boundary line on the far side wing.
8: Move it on!
2: Dockers by 15 points. Clark comes inboard a little bit, kicks it about 50. Punched away, sharp by Murphy Reid, sets up Brayshaw. Goes back to Murphy Reid. He kicks inside 50. A big mace. I'm waiting for the USA chant here.
8: Mason.
2: Lost his goggles earlier tonight.
6: Dandy Brayshaw, Murphy Reid again though. Little 1-2. Sure, Caleb Sarong is up too. But the big fella's going to have to go back. Another set shot. He's not expected to kick this. This will be a bonus.
2: I wonder if it was like a cricketer that bring like 12 bats. Like, how many pairs of goggles has Mason Cox had at the game? So he kicks this from the boundary. It's going to fall short. Drive the back of the pack. They're going across the line. So we'll throw it in. 15-point lead still to Fremantle. And now we see the crowd. So 55,201. Great crowd on a Thursday night. Like Optus Stadium. Is buzzing tonight, the Dockers taking on the Cats.
1: Certainly is. Biggest Fremantle Dockers crowd, which is not a derby in the home and away season. So well done to them as Tracy tries to lay the big tackle at the top of the attacking 50, and then Warner does complete the task. Henry caught in the tackle.
4: And good for the AFL as well to know that Fremantle on a Thursday night, because Thursday night doesn't necessarily get massive crowds.
6: No.
4: But here in Perth, there's no doubt you get Fremantle on a Thursday night and they're going to come.
1: Yeah. handy that they're winning too, members, and they're at the top of the table.
6: Absolutely.
1: And chasing 13 straight.
6: And never won a flag.
1: And never won a flag.
2: And their supporters are nuts.
1: He's nearly kicks out of bounds on the full. And he yells at himself in frustration.
6: It's interesting. O'Sheen Mullen has gone to Sarong pretty tight in the second half, and 15 points down, they're still running with it. So poor old Caleb's looking to get a couple of cheapies late, and he's getting run around by Mullen.
1: So the high kick is Red Best Sullivan for the Cats on the wing. They need a goal here too now, the Cats. They've responded when they need it in previous quarters. Although that hand pass will put O'Sullivan under pressure. He got away with it. To Dangerfield. Kick inside 50. Cameron's hovering. Couldn't take it. Falls to ground. Luke Ryan over the top of it. He might be in a little bit of trouble here. As the umpire just waits and says, give it to me, about 15 metres out from Geelong's goal. It's a 15-point margin for Fremantle.
2: So Jackson up against Neil. Jackson won the hit out. Ball bobbles around Erasmus. Nice little quick hand pass to Murphy Reid. They're just the wrong. Hear the ump. They're going to play on. It was touched by Connor short to Dangerfield. Kicks long inside 50. On the side, good mark taken by Henry. Can he get boots the ball? Tackled by a couple of Dockers. Ryan O'Driscoll. And they see it across the line. The one behind.
10: Straight out to the side.
2: Marching back to 14 points. 14-14-98. The Cats 13-6-84. Bruce has been dominating the stats all night tonight. Triple M Red Z Lending stats. 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REDZED.com.
1: A kick towards Tracy. He couldn't haul it in. Hand pass from O'Connor's good to Atkins, and then Atkins will once again go to his tall forwards through the hands. No, the mark taken. So Henry's taken it, and he's a chance.
6: Jack,
1: Jack
6: has gone forward.
1: This is Jack who's gone forwards.
4: Just again, they haven't had many chances, but they just continue to find a way, don't they, Geelong?
1: Good mark, too, through the hands of, well, not, didn't touch the hands, but through the hands of three players is Jack Henry, who's right in front, must kick it. And not a huge celebration from Jack. He just sort of just kicked it, walked back, said, that's how you do it. It's back to 8 points. Still game on, 21 minutes gone. The Dockers 14-14-98. The Cats 14-6-90.
6: Been a good game of footy.
4: Really good, yeah. Two of the best teams in the competition, and we're seeing that right now. And considering some of the outs at Geelong, they've been really brave right now. And Trio certainly been running really hard. They're a wonderful side, and you feel like they've certainly been the better side in the second half, but Geelong just refused to go away.
0: And we're seeing why Geelong are 12-2 in fourth quarters. Boys, those strong finishes, even when they're not kicking bunches of goals. See if Frio can respond now on the Triple M Red Z Lending stats.
2: I reckon the work experience Gibbs got his hand just hovering over the walk for time button as Bolton just streams away from the middle from 80 metres out. Spears one inside 50 to Amos. How's that for a kick of the footy?
1: He's had a massive game, John Amos, hasn't he?
6: Huge.
1: I mean, he's missed a couple early, but his leading has been elite.
6: No, he has, absolutely. He started slowly just by a couple of missed opportunities, but Bolton out of the centre. Well, block, and, you know, that kick there, there's only one person who could mark that ball.
0: Could have had a bag today, X.
6: Yeah, a little bag.
1: That's just his seventh scoring shot, and he might have had one out on the full as well.
4: Four goals in the second half if this goes through, and it's been the difference.
6: Gee, that would have been the sealer too, you'd think, with 4 minutes to go.
2: Yeah, the good news is Wolfie time might still be coming.
6: Actually, I'm feeling Tommy, in all seriousness.
0: Yeah. Be very
6: get ready for the joint to explode.
2: The margin's 9 points.
6: Has to be.
1: It's coming.
2: 14-15-99. The Cats 14-6-90. 23 gone fourth term.
1: Just needs pause in play.
2: Well, normally they do it after
0: it's a set of bounce on the tail. Yeah. I reckon they're waiting for the next goal from the Dockers, and then they're going.
1: They might miss out, Beast.
0: It might be next goal, full stop then, right?
6: Just pull the trigger now.
1: Yeah, go. Go whenever you want. The chance going. Quick hands, though, Atkins. The Cats, they're still in it. They're fighting hard. Up towards half forward it goes. Neil against Pierce. Pierce did well. Hand passes pretty much to himself.
6: Oh,
1: he gathers it. He threw it.
11: It's a throw.
1: It'll be a catch free kick. Neil, he wants it. Just give it to me.
6: Kick it a mile.
1: This is massive.
6: Dangerfield, top of the square.
1: 9 points to margin. The kick's a long one to the goal square. Fists flying everywhere. Ball bounces in the hands of Johnson. Not sure what to do. Spins around. Kicks it up towards the wing. Vossi up against the Koenig. The two boys have a real crack at it. Vossi tries to help out Murphy Reid. He's dragged over the boundary line. There's a bit of a wrestle. With over 3 minutes to go. Vossi comes in to help out. 14-15-99 plays. 14-6-90. Cats near the goal.
2: 3 minutes to go. I feel that guy with the wall for time button.
6: Fallen asleep.
1: Break the rules.
0: Can't do it off a
6: throw. You've got to. You just got to get it in there, Beast.
0: Yeah, you just go next set shot for Geelong, mate, just bang it in.
6: I've had a few nights out in Freo, mate. There's no rules.
0: Well, Seven promoted it this, with pre-game too, so they got to be hitting the button soon, surely.
2: So, tap forward by Lixarves. Ends up with Manor. Gives it off to Mullen. Then to Atkins, inside 50, going back with courage. Erasmus couldn't mark. Precious lay down there by Jackson, I reckon.
10: Johnny, I couldn't say.
2: Back to Chapman at the bottom of the park and wrapped up on Dempsey. So 30 out. Cats inside 450. They try by 9 points, 25 by the fourth team.
1: Under three to go. Neil's tap out towards the boundary line, gathered by Dangerfield. Loose hand pass towards the goal square, and Clark just took on the tackler as he jumped up to grab the footy. So another ball up.
6: There's a couple of Cats just hanging about 25 metres off the back of this stoppage. Atkins, Jezza, could be dangerous.
1: A little bit of holding. Dangerfield was dangerous on that occasion. Couldn't trap the footy. Another tackle laid, and another ball up coming our way. 14-15-99 plays. 14-6-90. It is the Dockers by 9 with 2.5 to go.
2: Tap down, taken by Martin. Took two shots. Strong tackle from Erasmus and Jordan Clark, and Clark will take it to free kick.
4: It's going to slow it right down now, Fremantle. They've got time on their side. It's not long to go, just over 2 minutes. They've got the game here. They've just got to get long down the line, numbers to the contest.
2: So Erasmus kicks high and long down the wing. And want a Tracy, but Jackson's there, takes it. And pass back to Strakowski. Used his speed, created some space, then goes back, turns Brayshaw. But a man free on the wing, it's Murphy Reid.
6: Right decision. Right decision.
2: Up and takes some time off the clock because they lead by 9 points with about 90 seconds to go.
1: Short pass is okay. Brayshaw's taken it. Approaching half forward, they slow it down.
6: Up to 35 touches for Brayshaw.
1: Brayshaw now forced to play on. He'll kick inside attacking 50. Amos is there through the hands of Blixarves. Bolton gathers. Bolton from the boundary. Kicks it out of bounds on the full. So here is the chance for the Cats from one end to the other to make it a three-point ball game. The short pass comes off. Play on, not 15. Come out wide to Holmes, and then Holmes will look downfield.
2: By hands, gives it off to run. A halfback comes from Humphreys. A kick just for short. Strakowski. Back with courage. And a strong mark from a little man.
6: That might be the game. You'll have a lateral one off the bench at some stage. There it is.
2: So under a minute to go. Strakowski goes short to Hayden Young. The Freo chance are going to stand out around Optus Stadium on a Thursday night.
4: Surely give out Wolfie time now.
0: Just click it for the sake of it.
4: Something. It's a Thursday night.
2: It's a night to watch the
4: audience.
6: We've had a rave, but we can't have Wolfie time.
4: Jackson!
2: And fitting at Luke Jackson's mark this lot, because he has dominated tonight, and he goes short back to Matty Johnson. They're going to win 13 straight here.
0: 28 disposals for Jackson.
1: 9 points the margin, time ticking away. Johnson kicks it down the line. Bolton's hovering again for a big grab. Couldn't hold on to it. Holmes gathers, gives it off to Manor, kicks to the middle of the ground. Tracy's back there in defence. He couldn't hold on to the mark. Quick kick forward, doesn't matter. Dockers have won 13 strokes. They're the team to beat.

0: there for the Fremantle Dockers. They sit pretty on top of the ladder. And they've had a big win here tonight in front of their home fans. The biggest crowd in the home and away season that's not a derby. 14-15-99 plays 14-6-90. Xavier Ellis, that was a gutsy performance.
1: Oh, it was a gutsy performance. And round one, Luke Jackson was the best docker and dominated the ruck and got the coach's vote. So tonight, he was best on ground by an absolute mile. And then behind him was Andy Brayshaw. They were nervous and stuttery early, like the Dockers, but found some consistency. Not too dissimilar to what we saw with Hawthorn on that big occasion. It took them a while to get going, but once they got going, momentum, the fans, they're absolutely off their rocker. And Luke Jackson, you can't speak highly enough of him. There's no discussion around who's the best ruckman in the competition this year. You've been a D supporter. I might even have to say it is Luke Jackson. Let's get down to Luke Jackson. Thanks to Daisy Pearce and Channel 7.
2: Packed up the stadium and playing against such a good opposition in Geelong. And like to get a 9-point win over them at home is just nothing better.
3: They kicked that goal that got them close. You go back to the centre bounce. No need for Warfie time. Your fans just did it for you. What was that roar like? And talk us through that feeling.
2: Oh, it lifts us so much. I was on the bench with Jono and I was expecting it to come on any moment. But yeah, we didn't need it tonight because they generated the energy for us. And yeah, I thought we were stuck out a little game. And yeah, they're a great opposition. I'm sure we'll meet them sometime again. So it's unreal.
3: And your night, I mean, outstanding for you, but you had to come up against three opponents. Talk about that challenge, just the different sort of look that each of them gave you.
2: Yeah, it was a different look for sure. I mean, I got some great up-and-coming rucks like SDK and Little Edwards. So, yeah, it was a great challenge, and I love a big challenge. I feel like I really, I like facing it, and I feel like it really lifts my game, so it's good.
3: And the big spell in the third, you had a bit of a break, 9-10 minutes. Was that part of the planning so that you could go after them late, or did you get stuck there?
2: I think I might have got stuck a little bit, but it ended up working in the end. I had a lot of energy in the fourth, and yeah, I feel like everyone's just really stepping up and communicating and connecting, and that's really lifting our energy. And yeah, we got the best fans as well, so that helps.
3: And you seem so dialed in on the little things in your game. So early on when you're missing all those shots, it looked like it didn't matter. You were celebrating other things.
2: Yeah, definitely. And I dropped a few easy marks as well in the first quarter. So, yeah, errors happen, especially in big games like this. Big moments happen. So it's about getting back on task. And that's something we've really grown up this year. So.
3: Well, go and enjoy it. Thanks, Luke.
0: He's a star of the competition. As X said, the best ruckman in the comp right now. He led his Dockers to a 9-point win, 14-15-99. They beat the Cats, 14-6-90. We'll head into the room straight after a short break. 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
4: Yeah, Thursday night footy and the Dockers get it done on the big stage against the Cats. That's 13 straight for Fremantle, knocking off Geelong, of course, the only team to beat them this year, who was slightly undermanned, but it was a cracking game of footy. And, well, Embers, Fremantle finally took their chances, and good to see lots of fans down here in the rooms as we wait for the Dockers to come then and celebrate their win.
5: Yeah, huge crowd here tonight as well. Over 55,000 people. Thursday night football, they do it really well, the Fremantle Dockers. And as you said, they're playing really good football, and their team are well and truly behind them at the moment. They missed some chances early in that first half, but geez, the second half, the game opened up and they're running power. They bat so deep through the midfield, led by Luke Jackson, just outstanding. His ability just to get his hands on the footy and bring his mids into it. Thought Andy Brayshaw's second half was huge as well, but they just had too many winners on the ground compared to Geelong. I thought Geelong were brave, considering some of the outs that they had. They really did miss Bailey Smith tonight, that run and carry, because you felt like in the second half in particular, that Fremantle just took the game on, and unfortunately the Cats just couldn't go with them.
4: Well, the only thing we missed was Wolfie time. Like, it's turned into a bit of a cult kind of thing. We were kind of cheering for it towards the end there, but they didn't need it. They got the job done. They've just entered the rooms now. There's a big circle of fans down here. They're clapping. They're about three deep, and the Dockers do this bit really well, let their fans nice and close to the action, and we'll get the song shortly. There's Alex Pearce, game number 150.
5: Yeah, it was good tonight. Did some really good stuff there. Some one-on-one contest against Shannon Neal was very strong, but here it is, Fremantle supporters, 13 on the trot as we are about to hear their team song.

0: The Dockers get the Chockies on a Thursday night. They stay top of the ladder, 13 wins in a row. This is the Triple M AMI review live from the rooms. Myself, Tommy Atkinson, down here with the Norm Smith medalist, Andrew Embley. AMI Clangers for Good is back with the biggest prize pool ever. Your footy clanger could win you or your club a share in $250,000. T&Cs apply. The other good news for Fremantle is we thought Hayden Young was injured, but he came back onto the ground and played a part in that fourth term.
1: Yeah, it looked like he had a serious knee injury when he limped off. We know that he's had some real struggles with injuries over the past few years, so really important that he was able to finish the games. That's a really good sign for Fremantle. They've got a really strong list right now. They haven't got many players on the injuries whatsoever, and so it makes a big difference when you've got depth, when you've got a number of players that, you know, are begging for an opportunity, but right now they can't get into this Fremantle side because Fremantle just continue to win 13 on the trot right now.
0: Well, your job tonight, Embers, is to get close to BT. I want to see you on Roaming Brian. This is your chance, mate. You and BT, one-on-one, bit of Roaming Brian and Roaming Embers.
1: Very, very happy. I've had my time in the light, Tommy. I'm very happy to go into the wings right now.
0: What about the big tomahawk down here? Doesn't he look sharp? Jeez.
1: Very sharp, isn't he, the big tomahawk?
0: It's hard to believe him and Zave are best mates, isn't it?
1: Yeah, I know.
0: They couldn't be more different.
1: He's just completely beautiful. And
0: here we go, BT, Roaming Brian.
1: We've got a big Xavier Ellis who just looks like he's a hamburger on legs.
0: I know.
2: Embers, while you're on Triple M as well.
0: Here we go.
2: Describe that in a sentence for me.
1: Oh, listen, Fremantle are the real deal. They are playing some really exciting football. Their fans are well and truly right behind them at the moment. The lid is completely off.
2: Catch all the action on Triple M football.
0: Oh, look at that. There you go. That's synergy. Yeah, right there, Embers.
1: So we're doing
0: perfect timing. Do you reckon we now walk up to BT halfway through? He's talking to someone.
1: Yeah.
0: Hey, just go, just BT. Just a quick word on the game. What do you think?
1: Yeah. Nah, right. Good on him. They're going really well. Obviously, great broadcast tonight. But right now, like, Fremantle are. Make no mistake, like, this is not, you know, in the past Fremantle supporters are, oh, our team's going to, you know, fall away or drop away. This is a totally different Fremantle outfit. They're strong through their every line. They bat deep through their midfield. Their forwards just continue to convert and kick goals. They've got so many players in that forward line now that can just stand up. You know, once upon a time it might have been their Achilles heel. Not anymore. They are, you know, they kick, they score, but then also they defend really well.
0: Yeah.
1: So.
0: And they trailed by 29 points. And even then I thought, I reckon they're going to win tonight. Let's get some key numbers. The Triple M Red Z Lending Stats from the best of the biz, the beast, Mark Cometti. We'll get to the beast shortly and get the stats from him, of course, those Triple M Red Z lenders. We're just kind of waiting down here trying to see where we can get a chat with someone. I'm not sure who we're going to talk to, but we'll do that shortly as Embers just walks off and just shakes random people's hands. I'm not sure what's going on.
1: Just running to Anthony Vanderwill and the manager, of course, of Shea Bolton.
0: Of the Stars.
1: Yes, he manages a lot of the players. He's got Cozzy Pickett, an incredible contract. He's got big Cozzy. And
0: that?
1: Mind you, Cozzy right now.
0: He's the first man to sign a 9-year deal, this man.
1: Yeah, I know. And I've still got to buy a bunch every time we go out too.
0: I know. Gets 10% of that. Should be buying us all kinds of things with that kind of money. We'll go up to the beast shortly, and we'll have a chat to Josh Tracy shortly.
1: Right,
0: but before that, let's go upstairs to the beast for the Red Z lenders.
3: Many false starts, boys, and the merger is real. Look at Embers on Channel 7. How's about that? Cats leading the way for them was Holmes, 27, 5 clearances. Broad had the 26, he was big all night. Humphreys, 24. Dangerfield, 20 with 5 clearances as well. Martin had the 3 goals. Leading the way for Freo, though, was Brayshaw. His season high, 35 disposals, a vintage game, 4 clearances. Jackson, 28, 6 clearances, 9 score involvements, 28 hitouts, 3 goals, 176 ranking points. By far the clear leader there, 40 points clear of the next leading man. Murphy Reid, 27, 7 inside 50s, a goal for him. Erasmus, 24 with a goal. Sarong, 24, 4 clearances, a goal for him. Amos, 3 goals. Voss and Tracy, 2 goals apiece. They'll plagued by inaccuracy in that first half, boys. 11 behinds, but 7 goals straight in that third term. 11 of the last 16 goals for Freo. They can score in bunches, scoring 5 goals straight 2 times in that game. Club record, 13 wins. Back down to you, boys, on the Triple M Red Z Lending Stats.
0: Thank you, Beast. Of course, when the footy's on, you can't miss a moment. 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So it's there when you get home. And this man had a nice game tonight, but probably not the the most important game he's played. We've got Josh Tracy, of course. It was Giants towards the end of the game. But JT, Thursday night footy, it must sit well to get a win in front of the, I think, your biggest non-derby crowd.
4: Yeah, it's great. You know, you want to play these big clubs in the big games on, you know, big Thursday night, actually, isn't it? So, yeah, it's great to come away with 4 points at the end.
0: What was the message at half-time? You trailed, but had plenty of chances, just couldn't really kick straight.
4: Yeah, that was it, start kicking straight, especially on my behalf. No, look, we thought we had a lot of the game looking the way we wanted it to. It was just a couple of skill errors, and they pounced on it, were able to convert, and ultimately we chased the game a little bit from there. But, you know, once we turned that around and got the game played in our front half, it was really good.
1: It must be really nice at the moment. You've got so many options inside your forward 50, and obviously you guys have got really great cohesion in there. When the ball gets in there, you know, you all stand up at different moments, and you know, you get the job done.
4: Yeah, it is nice. We're just in a nice flow state at the moment, and you know, not just as big boys. We've got a nice little small crew at our feet that are nimbling around as well, and they're quite dangerous.
1: You bat really deep through your midfield. Obviously, Luke Jackson's given you first use, but you've got a number of players that can go through there. And as forwards, when you're getting good looks like you have, it must be really nice when the ball comes in particularly quickly.
4: Yeah, absolutely. And, you know, we've got a few weapons up our sleeve that can float between both, which is really nice at the moment. And, you know, full availability helps that as well.
1: How'd you go in, with the break? Did you get away? Did you enjoy yourself? Did you get a little reset?
4: I did enjoy myself. Got off grid for about 5 nights down in Eagle Bay.
1: Beautiful.
4: The game in Bunbury was a big bonus. It felt like I didn't have to go far. So, yeah, it was great to get away and have a nice little freshen up.
1: Your place down in Eagle Bay, is it?
4: Not quite, mate. Not quite.
1: What did JL say at the end of the game? Obviously, from a supporter's perspective, you know, you feel like the Freo supporters are up and about at the moment. They've ripped the lid completely off it. You guys know exactly where you're at. What is the message that JL says? 13 on the trot now.
4: Well, we actually haven't had a meeting yet, so I'm not sure what he's going to... No doubt he's thinking about something, but I guess like it has been every week, you know, we continue to jump into our week, set our weeks up really well, and you know, which is allowing us to come out here and play with freedom on game day, so... Yeah, it's, you know, it doesn't give us any credits for next week winning X amount in a row. So, you know, we'll continue to take a week at a time and play what's in front of us.
0: Luke Jackson's game tonight, I thought he was incredible. He's only 24 and he does stuff I reckon I probably haven't seen from a ruckman do in a long time. Is that the stuff he does at training? Is that what you expect him to play like?
4: No, he doesn't do any of that training, to be honest. He rocks up here and just gives it, flicks the switch. He was probably coasting the first half and just thought, right, we've got a game of footy to win here. So turned it on its head for us, and clearly, I don't even know how to describe him as a player or a human.
0: he's a bit different, isn't he?
4: He is, but in his own unique way, and that's why we love him, and clearly he's a phenomenal player.
0: And another player that's a bit different is Pat Voss. Now, we love Vossie at Triple M. He kicked that goal, I think it was the first term. He celebrated all the way until he got across the boundary line. Is he just mad?
4: Yeah. No, I was coming at the foot too. I thought I was on, actually. Another one I don't know how to describe, and you boys at Triple M would have to put up with it, but yeah, a great character you want to have inside your four walls. He works as hard as anyone on his craft, and you know, a character that brings everyone together. He stirs the pot, he has a laugh, he's great.
0: And he reckons he's toned it down. I'm not sure he has toned it down. Is he still chirping out there?
4: Well, he hasn't had a role the last couple of weeks, so he hasn't had to chirp. He had a few words last week when they were after him, but other than that, he's just kept a lid on.
0: Where were you when Shea Bolton took that mark?
4: I was actually on the bench, which I think exaggerated how much higher he was. But geez, and then the one-hander afterwards.
0: Yeah, the double effort.
4: I don't know, which one was better? He's...
0: I reckon the one. I mean, you called it Mark of the Year, Andrew.
1: Well, when I saw it live, I thought that was Mark of the Year. The replay was very, very good still. Maybe not Mark of the Year just yet. It may still be beatable, but it was very, very good.
4: His one too, you reckon? The Saints one?
0: We can't remember that far, mate. We work at Triple M. We can't remember last week. We'll let you go, Josh. Thanks, mate. Another win for the club. 13 in a row. Congratulations.
4: Thank you.
0: There is Josh Tracy, superstar football player, playing really well at most of their forward line. Really clicks into gear in that second half. He's brought to us by Bob Jane. The Bob Jane T-Mart's end of financial year price busters sale is on now. Bob Jane www.vossies.com.au. There were plenty of great moments tonight. We spoke about Shea Bolton, Vossie's goal, Luke Jackson, Andy Brayshaw. Let's have a listen, though. The Mick Delivery well-played moment. Tonight's moment happened at the 27-minute mark of the third term. Here's how we called it on Triple M Footy. Back to Brayshaw, hand pass over the top. O'Driscoll running out of room, finds Dudley. Little Dudley, 35 out, and kicks the goal! Big goal from the little man. And you've got so many players that just bob up and do their role. The Fremantle Dockers, this is the Triple M Amy Review. Amy, Clangers for Good is back with the biggest prize pool ever. Your footy clanger could win you or your club a share in $250,000. 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We'll get the Triple MVP award votes shortly. 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Gold Coast against the Hawks. The Suns aren't going very well.
1: No, they're not, but they're back at home and they definitely, desperately need to have a win.
0: Dapping up people again.
1: The Hawks who, you know, we know that the Hawks travel pretty well as well, but if Gold Coast are to play finals this year and to be a serious contender, then they have to find a way to win this game at home. So it won't be easy because they are not in good form right now, but a bit of pressure on them. Hawks will be hard to beat, I reckon.
0: All right, I reckon I can predict the top two for this, the Triple MVP. Let's go 3-2-1 or 1-2-3.
1: Yeah, let's go one vote to Tanner Bruin. I thought he was Geelong's best player tonight. Certainly with Bailey Smith out, you know, he worked really hard throughout the night. I thought he was probably Geelong's best. So we'll give him a vote. Two votes, Andy Brayshaw. Just super, in particular, the second half. I thought his pressure was just outstanding. And when the game was on the line, he really got his team back into it. So a couple of votes to him. And then three votes, best on ground, Luke Jackson.
0: Freak.
1: Another three-voter. He could be well and truly on the way to winning a Brownlow medal. He is in absolutely career-best form.
0: Well, there were so many great Mick Delivery well-played moments. Here's the Shea Bolton mark, as we called it on Triple M.
5: Cats in charge. O'Driscoll now heads up towards the top. Bolton leaping into the air, sitting on the back and taking it on his chest.
6: That's mark of the year.
5: That is magnificent.
0: Yeah, well done, Shea. And the one afterwards, you like fell backwards and marked it when he was sitting down.
1: He's an absolute freak, and you know why Fremantle paid a lot of money to get him over here to the West, and he's a cream on top right now for the Fremantle Dockers.
0: Yeah, so go find David Walls and give that guy a pay increase. He is a magician, the list manager. Tomorrow, Triple M Footy back from 4 p.m. Eastern with the Friday huddle. Of course, we've got Howie, we've got the Chief on there, into the Suns versus the Hawks. The Dockers, though, too strong Thursday night. Get the job done. They are top of the ladder, 13 wins in a row over Geelong. 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
6: G'day Adelaide, it's Marty Sheargold here. 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I look forward to seeing you there. 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
1: This is from Claude AI. 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
13: For your early drive home, it is Lou and Judge. Chris Brown filling in, and I mean, a big night. Game 2, State of Origin.
14: It's huge.
13: Go the Blues.
14: It is huge. It is the biggest, you know, it's the biggest TV event of the year in terms of ratings.
15: Over any other sport.
14: Yeah, because it's obviously huge in New South Wales, Queensland, Victoria, you know, and other states. I think people watch it, but I think it's fair to say that it's not necessarily, it's not huge for everyone.
15: No.
14: It's massive for most people, but not huge for everyone.
15: No, not everyone loves it.
14: Do you love it?
15: Like, I might, you know, if someone says come to the pub and watch it, I might dabble in it, but I'm not like State of Origin's on, I must watch that.
14: Yeah, yeah.
15: But I would like to get more invested.
14: Yeah. And I reckon it's tricky because...
15: You're obviously a big fan.
14: I love it. I love it.
15: Blues?
14: Blues, yeah.
15: Neck Blues?
16: I'm a Queenslander, so...
15: Oh.
14: But I love the Queensland passion. And I really... I think everyone respects Queensland because they take it to another level.
15: Are the Queenslanders, more...
16: Yeah.
15: Like hardcore supporters?
14: Yeah. Yeah, yeah, but probably are because they're usually the underdogs and they usually come through and play out of their skins. They find another level, which New South Wales traditionally sometimes struggle to find. Game one, not the case. But I reckon in terms of struggling to find another level, like convincing your partner to be as passionate about watching the footy as you is often, that's where generally men really push it hard because it's a long watch, you know. It starts at 7, finishes 10:30.
15: Yeah.
14: 3.5 hours to keep your partner interested.
15: Yeah. Well, it's like us trying to convince you guys to come shopping with us for 3 hours.
14: It's exactly...
15: It's not something that you ideally want to do.
14: It's exactly that.
15: But you do it because you love your partner.
14: But
15: you want to make them happy.
14: But you got to do it. You got to do it, right? Because it's better if they're invested.
15: Mm-hmm.
14: I came up with a unique way. My partner, she's from Queensland.
15: Yeah. Also rivals.
14: From Brisbane.
15: Yes.
14: But she wouldn't even be able to tell you who plays in State of Origin.
15: Yeah.
14: So she's not, Lorraine, she's not like massively into the footy. So game one, I thought this is going to be a long night for her. So I came up with a way of trying to hook her in.
15: Okay, I'm listening.
14: And I reckon you should try it because it may be genius. So I convinced her when the teams ran out, I had to tell her the blue team's New South Wales, yep. the maroon team's Queensland.
9: Right.
14: And she's like, I could see her losing interest. So I told her that the numbers on the back are their hotness rating from 1 to 13. And the hottest player, as voted by readers of Rugby League Weekly.
9: Good publication.
14: Is that's the hottest player,
15: so
14: number
15: then,
14: one.
15: So then she's going, oh, 13. Yep, yeah, I can
14: and
15: see
14: 13,
15: that.
14: And 13, not so hot. So, and she was then like trying to spot the numbers going, oh, he's number two. Oh, I don't know if he's two, if he deserves to be two.
15: I love that.
14: 13, I think 13's been hard done by. Ken Murray from New South Wales, good looking guy. But apparently, according to the readers of Rugby League Weekly, the 13th out of 13th best looking guy on the team. So
15: that's
14: and she
15: genius.
14: Was and she was hooked in because Caelan Ponga, good looking guy, Queensland fullback, yeah. number one.
15: I might even watch it tonight with that in mind and just play it myself.
14: So, you know, I reckon there are ways. There are ways that you can try to hook people in
15: yep.
14: to rugby league, to sports night of nights.
15: I'd like to know if there's any more. 133353, give us a call now if you don't care about the game. We'll see if we can convince you.
9: Yeah, right. If you don't care about the game, or you've got more ideas to hook people in,
15: yeah,
14: we'll try.
15: Yeah.
14: I'm going to try to convince you.
15: Yeah, try to, or yeah, I'd like to know your ideas yeah. if
14: yes.
15: you can to convince someone to watch the game with
14: Absolutely.
15: You. Absolutely. 133353.
9: Give us a buzz. It is Lou and Judge with Chris Brown for the Early Drive Home on Triple M.
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9: It's your Winston Churchill Wednesday right here on Triple M. Lou and Judge, Chris Brown filling in and. We got you to give us a call, 133353. It is Origin Game 2 tonight, but if you don't care about it, we want to hear from you.
15: Because you're going to try and convince them why they should care, aren't they?
14: Can I undo 100 years of sporting tradition where certain states don't love it,
15: yep.
14: certain states are obsessed with it? Let's see how we go. It's quite a challenge.
15: Okay, we've got our first caller, Peter. Talk to yep. us. Why are you not interested?
12: Could not. Care less.
14: You
12: the
14: would...
12: best cure for insomnia on TV.
14: But Peter, it's where are you from?
12: I'm Victorian, yes. But I have tried to like it. I tried to like Storm. I've watched NRL, but nah, just doesn't do it for me.
14: Do you love AFL?
12: Yes, I do love AFL. Yes.
14: Do you resent when your favourite players get suspended for 12 weeks for putting on hits? That are beyond the rules of the game. Does that disappoint you when you see that happen?
12: If they're found guilty by the tribunal, yep. that's up to the tribunal, right or wrongly.
14: Yep.
12: That's the decision they've made. And look, what? Yeah, look, it's very subjective.
14: Yeah, no, but what I'm saying is I think, you know, if you ever thought that Australia's become a nanny state, then rugby league and state of origin is for you mm-hmm. because you can get away with anything yeah. during that 80 minutes
15: yeah.
14: without 80, consequence. And you should
12: rough and tumble. 80 minutes of complete thuggery, yeah, great. No, that's
14: sure.
12: fine.
14: Sure,
12: it's
14: Peter.
12: Like but Friday night in Melbourne.
14: But in amongst that, the pure theatre of gladiators taking on gladiators without any consequence, you know they're going to be able to play for their team the following
12: I've
14: week.
12: I've seen Russell Crowe. That was a great movie.
14: this is Russell.
12: Fine, and that was, like, what's that, 2,000 years ago? Yeah. Bringing up something from 2,000 years ago? No.
14: No, but
15: Peter's
14: the movie,
15: not budget.
14: Gladiator was 3 hours long. This is just 80 minutes.
9: There it is.
15: Come on,
14: Peter. There you go.
12: It was about 3 hours too long, but that's.
15: We've sold it! Sold! Peter will be watching tonight.
9: Yeah, Peter can't wait.
15: Katrina, not a fan?
17: Nah, not a fan.
14: Oh, Katrina, what is it? What is it about it that you don't like?
17: I don't know. I just can't get into it. AFL, I'll watch AFL over and over. Big AFL fan. Just can't get into the rugby. It doesn't seem to make sense.
14: I mean, like, you'd call it rugby. It is rugby. Like, I hate to be a stickler, but it is rugby league, not rugby. It's a different. It's a
17: rugby
14: different
17: league.
14: Sport.
17: Okay, well, I left off the second word.
14: We've got a long way to go, but it's okay. Katrina, do you like tattoos? Do you have any tattoos?
17: One, I love tattoos.
14: You do love tattoos? You do? Yeah.
17: I do, yes.
14: Well, do I have a game for you?
15: Yeah.
14: Rugby League State of Origin. It is like a gallery where you can peruse the greatest and latest tattoos.
15: Yeah.
14: All in across 26 players on the field at any one time. They've all got tattoos in different locations, different shapes, different sleeves.
15: Yeah. Surely that hooks you in, Katrina.
17: They don't take their shirts off, though, do they?
14: Oh, they
15: sometimes they get little midriffs.
14: Sometimes they
17: but
14: do.
17: But you know what, though? I barrack for Collingwood and we've got plenty of tattoos.
14: You do. Mm. I reckon
17: we
14: Rugby
17: do.
14: League. Has more than Collingwood, which is saying a lot. It is saying a lot. We yeah.
15: You but might you, have Katrina there.
17: No, nah, you'll never have me.
14: Nah. When Caelan Ponga got sent off in the last game, Katrina, he
17: sorry, who's he?
14: The Queensland fullback.
15: He's a good-looking player.
14: He's a good-looking guy. He got sent off. When he was sent off, he had his shirt had gone into a midriff. And you could see, all of his 12-pack. You could see his
15: 18-pack.
14: Lateral abs. And you could see a collection of the finest ink this side of the Murrumbidgee.
15: I reckon just turn it on for a couple of minutes, Katrina, and you'll be hooked.
17: Well, my husband will have it on, so I will wander out the lounge room and have a little look. But I'll only go out to make a cup of tea or something. I won't.
14: Try the tax.
17: State of origin, though, that's coming back.
14: I don't know. I thought they were very good arguments, to be fair.
15: Yeah, I think you did pretty well.
14: It's strong.
15: I think you got two more people watching.
14: Katrina's going to be watching tonight. Just with one eye there.
9: Has he convinced you to watch, Luke?
15: I'll be watching. I might have an Aperol spritz or two.
9: Yeah, I don't know that I believe that to be
14: the official drink of the rugby league.
15: Yeah, it is. I heard that.
9: Your chance to see Evanescence live on tour coming up next on Triple M.
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9: 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Chris Brown filling in as Louisa desperately finds
15: There's a baby in the studio, in the office, and it was a struggle to get me back in here.
9: It is adorable, isn't it?
15: Yeah.
9: We'd love to talk to the baby. We can't, though. We've got to do this.
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11: Lou and Jarch's Evanescence.
9: We've been playing all week. It is time for another round. Two players head to head.
15: Yeah, so two on the line. We'll read some lyrics out. All you need to do is tell us if they're real Evanescence lyrics or if we've made them up. So I need you to buzz in with your name. First one to three wins a double pass.
14: But, I mean, these are tricky because the lyrics are quite confusing.
15: Yes.
14: The fake ones sound very much like
9: very
14: beautiful Evanescence lyrics.
15: They do.
14: You can imagine with that heavy guitar riff, it would just work.
15: And the beautiful voice, the dulcet tones.
14: Maybe we'll put that into our bingo for the week.
15: Good idea.
9: They're that good.
15: Yeah, let's keep those.
14: Yeah.
15: We've got Eliza and Mandy on the line. Hello.
19: Hello. How are you?
14: Hey, Eliza.
15: Are you both big Evanescence fans?
19: Yeah, they're awesome, yep.
15: Okay, well, let's hope that you can decipher the real to fake.
14: Do you know your lyrics? Do you feel like you sing along the right words or do you just sing along what sounds right?
19: What sounds right?
14: Well, this is going to test out that theory because
15: I think so.
14: The lyrics. Yeah, look, we're gonna give you a lyric in a second, real or fake. That's what you need to buzz in with.
15: Yeah, buzz in with your name.
14: Yep.
15: And then if you think it's real or fake.
14: All right. Are you ready?
19: Yep. All right. Yep.
15: You start.
14: Okay. Yep. Here we go. Our first one. I hold my breath as this life starts to take its toll.
19: Eliza. Mandy fake.
14: Eliza.
20: Okay, I'm going to take a guess. I don't know.
14: Yeah.
20: I think it's Evanescence. I think it's real.
14: It is real.
15: Well done, Eliza.
14: It is from Away From Me.
15: Okay. I have lived and I died for you.
19: Mandy?
20: Eliza.
15: Mandy?
19: Real.
15: Well done.
14: Very good. One all. Like it. Okay. We're louder than all our reckless dreams.
19: Mandy.
15: Eliza.
14: Tight, wasn't it?
15: I think. Just.
14: Yep.
15: Eliza, yep.
20: I think it's fake.
14: Eliza, well done. You're correct. Very good.
15: If Eliza gets one more, she's won the double pass. Okay. In every lifetime, I picked you.
19: Mandy.
15: Mandy.
19: True.
15: It's fake.
19: Eliza. Oh.
14: Still alive, though. Still alive. It's first to three.
19: Oh.
14: Yep. You're okay. Still breathing here, Mandy. Okay.
19: Good.
14: Next one. Believing in everything and knowing nothing at all.
20: Eliza.
14: Yes, Eliza. For the win.
20: Okay, but I got a guess.
14: Yeah?
20: I think it's fake.
14: Oh, Eliza, it was real.
15: It's true.
14: It's from Field of Innocence.
9: Eliza with two, Mandy with one. First to three.
19: Yep.
15: You walked in like a lightning strike.
19: Mandy?
15: Yep.
19: Real?
15: Oh, it's fake.
14: It's fake.
15: Okay.
14: All right. Here we go. Though they're screaming your name.
20: Eliza.
19: Mandy.
14: Eliza for the win.
20: Evanescence. Real.
14: Yes! It's real?
20: It's
14: real.
20: Well done.
0: Congrats.
14: Well done, Eliza. Thanks, Andy. You have won that double pass.
9: Yeah, very good. As we approach Origin about to start, that game did take a little while. Featuring the songs that defined a nation, rock powerhouse Evanescence returns to Australia in March 2027. 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Very well done. We will do it again tomorrow. But coming up next, we're putting Lou's emotional intelligence to the test. That's on the way for you.
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9: The Early Drive Home on Triple M. It is Lou and Judge with Chris Brown in the studio. And Louisa, I think it's time to put you to the test once more.
15: My brain is already pooped.
9: Is that a big hour?
14: But, yeah, but I see you as being someone who's quite emotionally intelligent.
15: I am actually quite emotionally intelligent.
14: You are a woman of the world.
15: Yeah, I'll be able to tell if you're sad, happy, angry.
14: No, but
15: you know,
14: you are quite good. Like you good eye contact. I feel like you're a good reader of emotions, and you can tell if I've had obviously an interesting day like today. You're right onto that.
15: Yeah,
14: emotionally intelligent, perhaps. I mean, you did walk straight past me in the foyer of Triple M this morning.
15: I wasn't helping you out.
14: Didn't help me in my time of distress. moment of need.
9: When you spilt your trail mix, you just took a photo and hopped in the lift.
15: I thought, from my emotional intelligence, I thought this is something Chris needs to get through on his own.
14: Resilience. So I thought to sort of maybe potentially build on that emotional intelligence or just check in with where it's at, I might give you a few emotions that have, they're emotions that you would have felt at different points. You probably just didn't know what they meant, and what the name of them was.
15: Okay.
14: So, I want to see if you can work out from the name what exactly the emotion is. Are you ready?
15: I'm ready.
14: Okay. Chrysalism. What's chrysalism?
15: Disliking the name Chris.
14: Oh, geez, harsh. This is what I mean. This is what I mean, Nick. I mean, you know, it's an answer, sure, but it's also a little bit of a dig.
15: Yeah.
14: It's not that.
15: Or having a weird obsession with the name Chris.
9: There we go.
14: Well, that's true. Yeah. That's not it. Okay. You might be surprised to know. Chrysalism is the comforting sense of peace that comes from being warm and safe indoors while a storm rages outside.
15: I love that
14: feeling. It's a nice feeling.
15: When I'm lying in bed with my three stuffed koalas and I'm in my pajamas, my eye mask's on, I'm all rugged up and it's raining.
14: Yep.
15: Heaven.
14: During You versus Lou, I have reverse chrysalism.
15: Okay.
14: Where there's a storm raging inside and I wish I was comfortable and safe outside.
15: That is fair enough.
14: Yep. Rubitosis. What do you reckon rubitosis is?
15: Rubitosis is...
14: I reckon you experience rubitosis regularly, especially during certain segments on this show.
9: Yeah.
15: Rubitosis is like having like a brain fart, forgetting words.
14: It's not bad. It is certainly a self-awareness thing. Rubitosis, something to do with your heart.
15: Heart palpitations.
14: Well, it's similar.
15: Thinking you're having a stroke.
14: No.
15: Hypochondriac.
14: That's more along the lines of what you experience every day.
15: Yeah.
14: No, it's not that. Rubitosis is the strange awareness of your own heartbeat when everything is quiet and suddenly every thump of your heart is impossible to ignore.
15: Oh.
14: So you would have had rubitosis.
15: Yeah, a bit.
14: Yeah, a fair few times. here's one that might relate to you. Monocopsis. You reckon monocopsis is?
15: Phobia of weird textures of food.
14: It's not that. When you walk into a room, you might experience monocopsis. If you were
15: walk
14: to come...
15: into a room, everyone's laughing at you when you walk into the room.
14: If you went to the Logies, you might experience monocopsis.
15: Too many people around, too much small talk.
14: It's pretty good. Monocopsis is the lingering feeling that you do not quite belong, even when surrounded by people who seem to fit in effortlessly.
15: Okay. So me at the Logies, just not fit in. Perfect. Okay. That was really cruel, Chris. Got it.
14: Anecdosh.
9: Here we go.
14: Anecdosh?
15: The sensation of loving like a certain feeling of material in your hands. I'm very creative.
14: Yeah, you are. Which is potentially emotional intelligence.
15: Yeah.
14: It's a breadth of life experience. It's not that, though. It's to do with sense of identity.
15: Not feeling
14: work-life
15: you belong.
14: Balance.
15: Not work-life feeling balance. That you belong and where you work or in your friend group or in your family.
14: I wonder if you have experienced anecdosh quite regularly because you work very hard. You're always podcasting. You're always broadcasting. Anecdosh is when a small part of your life.
15: What's it called when you they call it burnout.
14: When similar. Oh. It's when a small part of your life starts feeling like it somehow represents your entire identity or existence.
15: Yeah, I'm constantly going, oh, I just edited another two podcasts.
14: Yeah, yeah.
15: Yep. I'm not saving the world, you know, get over it, Louisa.
16: Mm. I mean that's none from four.
14: Yeah.
16: To be honest.
15: But at least my ideas were really creative.
14: Yeah.
15: You know, like I could have just gone, a colour.
14: Was this a test of creativity or was it a test of emotional intelligence?
15: I'm going to take it as a win.
14: Oh, there we go. Well, you do you.
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0: Lou and Judge.
9: It is Lou and Judge with Dr. Chris Brown filling in while Judge's on paternity leave this week.
14: Now, we're talking before about ways to, well, improve your health.
15: Yep.
14: Yours is rapidly deteriorating.
15: Just, I think it's a tickle from just being busy and talking so much.
14: Yeah, yeah. That's always going to happen.
15: It's my job, but even after the microphones go off, this little voice of mine
14: does not stop. No,
15: this little light of mine, oh. I'm gonna let it shine. This little light of mine, I'm gonna let it shine.
9: See, it's this kind of stuff that's leading to the throat thing.
15: Let it shine.
14: I get it. Yeah, I mean that's gonna,
9: the quicker it goes, the better, as far as I'm concerned.
14: It's gonna hurt anyone. But there's a story in the Washington Post about something that can be good for your health.
15: Okay.
14: And it's a surprise. It turns out dad jokes are good for you.
15: Oh, my God. Are you big on dad jokes?
14: I reckon the greatest insult whenever you tell a joke is someone to go, oh, who's great dad joke. You're going to be a great dad one day with a joke like that. I'm always like, oh, that
15: See,
14: hurts.
15: Judge tells some pretty good dad jokes.
14: Yeah.
15: And he's quite good at them. But then he sort of sometimes starts to repeat the same dad jokes over and over, and I'm like, I've heard that one. You can't pull the wool over my eyes.
14: Yeah, and look, you got to wear it as a badge of honour, I guess. It's a certain kind of humour. But
15: have you got like a token joke that you tell?
14: Oh, I try to keep it fresh.
15: Yeah, ask me.
14: I mean, would have been a good time for me to tell a joke then.
15: Yeah.
14: What's yours?
15: No, you say knock knock to me.
14: Okay, knock knock.
15: Oh, no.
14: No, I think.
15: Knock, knock.
14: Who's there?
9: Knock, knock.
15: Justin.
14: Justin? Who?
15: Justin, time for us to do this radio show.
9: Oh, very, very good.
14: Well, contrary to that joke, they believe other dad jokes. Pepperton University, they say that shared laughter may help strengthen father-child and probably mother-child bonds if it's a mum joke because, get this, they encourage creativity and kindness.
15: Oh.
14: Wow, like proving that like not all medicine tastes good or feels good, but it's good for you.
15: What do they teach at the Jalapeno Den University? Oh. Spice and badness?
14: Very good. Pepperton. Yeah, okay. All right. Oh, yeah.
15: It was a reach, so, maybe.
9: It is a reach, yeah. When we say kindness, are we saying kindness because you're being generous in laughing at the joke?
14: Yeah, you're tolerating.
9: Yeah, okay.
15: So you sort of go, oh, ha, ha, fake laugh.
14: Yeah, yeah. It's all of that.
15: Interesting. Do you know what sparked my brain from this?
14: What?
15: No jokes, but we haven't played this segment yet.
14: No.
15: Unpack your dad.
14: I love the sound of it.
15: Yeah, so we get a caller on the line, they tell us their dad's name. Only their dad's name. We know nothing else about them and we have to unpack them, you know, come up with what they like, their job, what they look like, everything.
14: I love it.
15: Do you want to play?
14: Yeah.
15: We'll play it next.
14: I'm actually a dream analyzer in my spare time as well. So this is going to sit perfectly.
15: Perfect.
14: I like to manifest. I like to really imagine who we're dealing with here.
15: Okay.
14: I am so up for this.
15: Good. 13353. Give us a call if you want us to unpack your dad.
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9: For your early drive home on Triple M, it is Lou and Judge with Dr. Chris Brown, and it is time for this.
0: Unpack, baby, unpack.
15: Your dad.
14: Yes.
15: Sorry.
9: Right on cue.
15: Now, I'm going to go first just to sort of show you the ropes. So we get given a name from a caller, and that's all we know, their father's name, and then we unpack them.
14: Join the dots based around the name and basically create the personality.
15: Yep. Yep. All right. Sarah, hello.
1: Hi there. How are you?
15: Good, thank you, Sarah. What's your dad's name?
1: My dad's name is Howard.
15: Oh, Howard. Howard, Howard, Howard.
14: What's about Howard?
15: He's a heavy VB drinker, old Howard. That's what we know. He knows he loves his way around a pub, and he loves his way around his man cave. He's got a dartboard, pool table, about six different fridges in there. He's slightly balding, wears glasses sometimes if he's reading the paper. He's a carpenter, but he's ready to retire, old Howard. He's had enough of the tools. And you know what, Sarah? You're obviously the favourite. You're Howard's little darling. He's got a couple of tattoos, but he tries to cover them up now, you know, with the long sleeves. But back in the day, by God, Howard was a heartthrob. he loves Breaking Bad, one of his favourite TV series. To his friends and family, he's Howie, Hazza, Howdini. Old Howard is loved by all. How'd I do?
2: Look, not great. Demo, you did get four things that were okay.
15: Okay.
2: He's absolutely loved by all. He is, very, and he does go by Howie, and of course I'm the favourite.
15: Yep, okay, good. Yep, that's a win.
2: If he had a tool in his hand, he would be in strife, and we all would be.
15: Is he an accountant?
2: No, he was a teacher. He's retired now.
15: Oh, so I got that right.
2: Yeah, absolutely does not have a tattoo. Very clean cut and not a drinker.
15: Oh, okay. We'll change that from carpenter to teacher.
2: Maybe in his early days, he did tell me a story where he was in a grand final, absolutely, got wasted and people stepped over him in the doorway. So maybe we can give you that one.
15: Okay.
14: Oh, there we go.
15: Thank you, Sarah.
14: Well done.
15: Say hello to Howard for me.
14: You've basically written the Howard story.
15: Exactly. Life.
14: Doesn't need to write his autobiography because you just did it.
15: I did it. Who have we got next? Tara.
14: Hey, Tara.
3: Hey, guys.
14: Hey, how are you?
3: Yeah, really well. How are you?
14: Look, I'm excited. Mm. Nervous, but I'm excited because I believe... Am I having a crack at...
15: This is your turn.
14: Your dad, Tara. All right.
15: Yeah. What's your dad's name, Tara?
3: Bert.
15: Surely you've got Bert.
14: Bert.
15: Okay.
14: Tara, let me tell you about Bert. And listen along, Lou. You might enjoy this. Bert dreamed up a good life for himself. He was a legend at the footy club, but highest he ever got to was second grade. He's always telling that story about that grand final and that goal that he kicked. But did he really kick it? Who knows? He's dreamt of buying a boat, but he's always reminded of the saying, there's only two good days in boating, the day you buy your boat and the day you sell your boat, and everything else just costs you money. Loves a bit of fishing, but thing about Bert is he's got all the gear and no idea when it comes to fishing. Loves a beer. But beer tends to make him gassy, so he's tending to go towards your spirits. Don't get him on the dark ones, because Bert, you see a different side to Bert. He had a beard in the 80s, and it worked for him, but ultimately a lot of people thought he looked like Don Burke, so he shaved it off, and the beard has not been seen since. Bert, you can call him Albert, Big Al, or Bertie Beetle.
3: Oh, my God, that is gold.
14: What do you reckon, Tara?
3: Well, his birth name is actually Lauren, which he never liked, so he adopted Bert from a very young age. He was a footballer, and he did make the seniors. And he loves reminiscing about, how his old mates used to kick it down the half-back flank.
15: Bert.
14: Yeah.
3: Love that. He's not a fisherman at all.
15: Okay.
3: No interest in being a fisherman.
14: No.
3: He does not mind a beer, but a bit more partial to the red wine.
15: Ooh.
3: Not a spirits man.
14: No, okay, got it. That's Bert. He's a classy guy.
3: He's full of class, yep. What was the other thing you said?
14: Have a beard in the 80s?
3: No, he had the sideburns, classic 70s sideburns, no beard.
14: Bert Reynolds style.
15: John Burke style. For your first one, that's about... I'd give you 65%.
14: Yeah, well done.
15: Pretty good. Thanks, Tara.
4: And I think Lauren as a first name would have thrown you anyway.
14: Yeah.
4: I think you've done a very good job. 133353, we're going to play a game of Quick Moo next. Lou, you got a little animal noise for us?
15: Ca-ca-ca!
4: Oh. Excellent. Dr. Chris, what was that?
5: Bird.
15: It was a bird.
5: Yeah, you're
4: cool. Oh, okay.
15: It was bird.
4: Just checking. This game's easier than we think. 133353. Quick move coming up next.
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7: And now it's time for Quick Move.
15: This is going to be really exciting. You should probably be really good at this game.
5: Well, you lower the expectations.
15: Well, people are going to give us their animal impressions. And then we have to try and guess what it is.
5: Yeah. I look at it. Technically, it should be the game I was born to play.
15: Exactly.
5: And you bring out the good ones today. I feel honoured that we are playing.
15: So we'll start with Taz. Taz, give us your animal and we'll guess to see if we can guess what it is.
5: Okay, right.
15: Crow.
5: No. I would have gone.
15: Kookaburra?
5: I would have gone crow as well.
14: Can you give it to us again, Taz?
15: Rooster?
8: No.
14: Is it
15: eagle?
14: Is it a territorial magpie that's about to swoop you?
8: No.
15: What is it?
8: It's a seagull.
15: Oh,
4: it's a seagull.
15: Hindy's mouthing it to me and a swear word.
14: Yeah, no, you're right, Taz. my mistake. I apologise. You were right. That definitely was a seagull.
15: Yeah, God.
14: About to steal chips too, okay. Yeah. But it was
15: Kyron.
14: A very good crow.
15: Yeah.
4: It was.
14: Hey, Kyron.
15: Give us your animal, mate.
10: Here he goes.
15: Sea lion.
14: No, I reckon it's a cat. Like it's a cougar that's emerging from the forests of Oregon, and it's about to latch hold of a hiker's leg.
4: Wow,
14: it's like a cougar.
10: Pretty close.
15: Yeah,
10: but not right.
15: Jaguar.
10: Nah.
15: Panther.
14: Leopard.
10: You got it, Lou.
15: Yes!
10: You got it.
4: Oh, well done, Lou.
15: Nice,
4: well done,
15: mate. Lou. Okay, Cormac, give us your animal.
12: Moo.
14: Can I have some time with this one?
15: Yeah.
14: Is it a cow?
12: Yeah.
15: Yeah. I thought so. Thanks, mate.
14: The clue's in the name of the game, really.
4: And right. A very disappointing you got that right as well.
15: Yeah, he's like, how dare you. Damien, animal, please.
13: Hello, Chris. How are we? Hey,
15: good, mate. You?
13: Yeah, better now I'm talking to you guys.
15: Yes,
14: yeah, and you know what?
15: Spirit.
14: You know what, Damien? I'm excited to have you about to give us an animal impression because I feel like you've got something for us.
15: Me too.
13: Yeah, I need you to obviously guess what kind of breed it is as well. Okay.
14: Yep.
13: So we'll fire away.
15: It's obviously a dog.
14: Well, yeah, it is.
13: Correct. Yes, it is.
14: But the change in pitch there I thought was telling because I originally thought sort of Rottweiler. That's what I originally thought. It was deeper. It was sort of more guttural. I actually think it might be it's a Boston Terrier that is confronted by, I'm guessing probably a German Shepherd in the park, and it's bared its teeth and just told it what it really thinks.
4: Wow.
14: How did it go?
13: No.
15: Is it a Corgi?
13: No.
15: Chihuahua?
13: No.
15: Kelpie? Pug?
13: No.
14: Maltese?
13: No.
15: Cocker Spaniel.
13: No.
15: Labrador.
13: Do I give you the answer?
15: Golden Retriever.
14: Brutal.
15: Yeah, tell us.
13: You got it. Golden Retriever.
15: Oh, well yes. Okay, and last one, Xavier. Take it away.
14: Yeah.
15: It's a chimp.
14: It's a chimp. Or is it a monkey? Is it like a little vervet monkey? A cheeky little monkey?
12: Nah, more of an ape chimp.
15: Oh, yeah.
14: Yeah.
15: Yeah. Well done. I think we'll give some movie tickets. I reckon Xavier, the ape, was pretty good.
4: Very good.
15: Yeah, and probably Taz because we didn't get the seagull.
14: Yeah,
15: it took too long.
14: I think deserves it. Yeah.
15: Movie tickets for you guys. Thanks for playing Quick Move.
14: Thanks, guys.
4: Here we go. You're going to see Jackass. Coming up next, we're getting naked in here. I'm certainly talking about getting naked.
14: Oh,
4: that's up after this. It's Lou and Judge on Triple M.
6: Your early afternoon upstart.
16: Ready to start. Ready for Lou and Judge.
6: It's Lou and Judge for your early drive home.
4: It is Lou and Judge with Chris Brown filling in.
15: Well, there's a debate going on online over driving barefoot.
14: Yeah, this has sparked a lot of interest.
15: Yeah. So it's saying that reminding drivers that while driving barefoot is an illegal, motorists must still maintain full control of their vehicle. So that, saying that like you shouldn't have bare feet. But I would say that driving with thongs or heels is a lot harder, like heels especially.
14: And more dangerous.
15: Yeah.
14: Because one could get stuck behind the pedal as well,
15: that's
14: or
15: always
14: stuck
15: my
14: on
15: thought.
14: The pedal. So they're saying that if you're driving barefoot, you could be in trouble if there's an accident, if they can show that you being barefoot meant that you didn't have control over the vehicle.
15: Yeah, it says officials clarified that drivers can be fined if footwear or lack of it impairs safe driving. The focus remains on control, not what you wear on your feet.
14: Oh, I spend a lot of time driving barefoot. I reckon a lot of people would be surprised that is actually a risk that you could take.
15: Yeah, because if you're going from the beach,
14: yeah,
15: you know, you might be in your thongs or you put your thongs in the boot because you don't want sand everywhere.
14: Completely.
15: So your feet are off.
14: And it's surely better than thongs.
15: Yeah, thongs would be the most dangerous, yeah. and the stilettos that the gals wear.
14: There are a couple of those rules where you get surprised, aren't there, where you just don't realise that you could actually get yourself into a bit of strife. A couple of years ago...
15: Another story we're going to find out more about you, God.
17: Australia's most wanted man.
15: Yeah, what's this like, now?
14: It's a scary insight.
15: The cops coming after you.
14: No, well, they did. So I was on my way. You know, I swim. Yeah, I swim a lot of nights
15: Tuesday
14: during the week.
15: Tuesday nights.
14: Yeah, thank you for watching. And I was driving home from swimming one night, and all of a sudden, blue flashing lights, and the police pulled me over when I was driving home from swimming.
15: Yeah.
14: And walked up to my window. Said, wind down the window, and I'd just come from swimming. I was wearing nothing but a towel.
15: So nothing up half?
14: No, just top half completely bare.
15: Yeah.
14: And the police officer said, sir, we've pulled you over because we believe you're driving naked.
15: Is it illegal to drive naked?
14: Well, we looked into it. I think it could be classified as public indecency.
15: Yeah. Because imagine like a big ute, you know, like a Ram, and then say you're in like a, you know, a low rider, looks down and you're nude. Well, hello.
14: So I had to I had to open the door, prove that I was actually wearing a towel. At the time.
15: I think she knew who
17: you were. She's pulled you over and she's gone, I think he's naked.
15: Yeah. I'm going to make him get outside
14: for a
15: of
14: quick
15: the car.
14: Check. No. She was wearing a body cam at the time.
15: Wow, that's very interesting. I don't think I'd ever, I wouldn't even drive in a, I'd drive in my bikini.
14: Yeah.
15: Yeah.
14: I mean, it's like the male equivalent of doing that. You're just in your swimwear.
15: Yeah, it would be towel. No, top.
14: Yeah.
17: So, is that your bikini, Lou?
15: What town?
17: Yeah, that's right.
19: I don't know. The Early Drive Home with Lou and Judge.
17: Wrapping up your Thrust Thursday on Triple M, it is Lou and Judge with Chris Brown.
15: I always seem to think it's a good idea to take a sip of my water like every time we go on here.
17: Mike's on, Lou.
14: Yeah, all right.
17: Time for a drink. Yeah.
14: And like, I'm the one filling in.
15: I know. I'm not very professional, am I?
14: No, you set a high standard.
15: Sorry. I'm so sorry. We've got some DMs. What did you sweet talk your way into? Nothing will ever stop your crown, top your crown story.
14: Yeah. So, I mean, just to condense it, I talked my way into Crown in Macau, Crown Casino, by saying I was friends with James Packer and got 4 hours of the most luxe room with uninterrupted food and drinks for 4 hours in Macau before I was unceremoniously booted out.
15: Yeah, so James Packer or Jimmy Packer, if you're listening, 1-3-5-3. I've got Chris Brown's here if you want to have a word with him.
17: When'd you lose 5K to a vet?
15: Yeah. Someone said, convinced a flight attendant to move me to an exit row after promising I'd take the safety brief more seriously than anyone else on the plane. That's quite funny. Talked my way into a fully booked restaurant by telling them I'd already bragged to my date about getting us a table there.
14: Oh,
15: that's smart. I'd fall for that. I'd be like, oh, if you really like the person, fine, I'll shuffle things around.
14: Yeah, because you don't want to cause that embarrassment. You're on their side, aren't you?
15: Yeah. Sweet talked my way into a corporate box at the cricket by helping a server carry 4 trays of beers. Smart.
14: Really?
15: I'm going to use that one.
14: You should always wear a white shirt and have just a black tie in your pocket.
15: Yeah.
14: That you are catering then.
15: Yeah.
14: It's very
15: smart. And like we said, confidence is key.
14: Yeah.
15: Not that we're encouraging it, but if you are going to sneak in anywhere, confidence. Walk straight on into the footy and straight on up to that box.
14: Brilliant. It puts it back on that person at the door to stop you. Because if you're confident and you don't even look back, you're in.
15: Mm. Be confident responsibly.
14: Yes.
15: You know how you say this.
14: Don't actually do it.
15: Yeah.
14: But if you do it, think about us when you do it.
15: Yeah, do it responsibly.
14: And call the show.
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15: 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One last thrust. 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
10: I was driving the other day and happened to be caught at a set of lights.
11: Oh, yes.
10: And I look up and there's a sign on the fence as I'm waiting for the lights to go green.
11: Yep.
10: And I thought of you.
11: Well, why, Jim?
10: You know why I thought of you?
11: Why?
10: Because it was advertising a concrete firm.
11: Yes.
10: Get it ready, Rabs?
11: Mm-hmm.
10: And the concrete firm was called Stay Hard Concrete. And all I thought when I looked at it was if I was sitting in the car here with Idiot Fat and he saw a sign saying, Stay Hard Concrete, all I would hear was,
11: Jim,
10: so, hands!
11: Oh, no. What are you going with?
10: Juvenile company names.
11: Jim.
10: Because Fat.
11: You're better than everywhere. This, Jim.
10: They're everywhere. I saw one online.

0: one a while ago called The Codfather.
1: Oh, not bad. The Cod. They've got to be juvenile, but they've got to have a bit of sauce in them, do they?
0: Well, they've just got to be something that after you say it, you'll get this.
1: Here we go.
0: And now we need them to be. We need them to be acceptable.
1: Above board.
0: Yes. So they can't be. They can't be too. You know.
1: So
0: what I'm saying.
1: I'm just looking here. Cockrum Construction. But that might be their name, actually. Yeah, yeah, Will, so just send me through.
0: Concrete service,
1: Dicks
0: pumping. Fat, that, there are, these are legitimate companies. What do you see, Fat?
1: Well, over in England, the rolls are called BAPS.
2: Mm-hmm.
0: They are.
1: So it was a sign or a shop called Nice BAPS.
2: Mm-hmm.
1: Uranus Fudge Factory. Which they sell fudge.
2: I used to live around the corner from the Dick Whittington Tavern in St Kilda, and the liquor store attached to it was called the Dick Liquor.
0: That's it.
1: Rabs.
0: So fat.
1: A bait company, Jim. They sell fish bait. Master.
0: Oh, no. All right, let's get to Benny. To kick us off.
1: Benny, boy.
0: Benny, now keep it real, everyone.
1: Yeah, come on, Benny.
0: We know the level we need to get to. Yeah, Benny.
3: All right, boys. I see a van getting around Sunbury with the turd burglar on the side.
0: So stay there, Benny.
1: Obviously a plumber.
3: Yep.
0: All right. Thank you, Bill. I like that. Stay there, Benny. Shana's on the line, Fat.
1: Hello, Shana.
4: Hi, Billy.
1: What have you got for us, Shana?
4: So I've got two, actually. I was driving home yesterday and saw a interesting van called Get Plastered, looking after all your plastering needs. I thought that was pretty clever.
1: That's clever.
0: Good.
4: And,
0: exactly.
4: And my husband used to have a wallpapering business called Well Hung.
1: And
0: now, Shana, was it accurate?
4: Is and was.
0: Oh,
1: is
0: listen to
1: and
0: Shana.
1: Was.
0: Bloody hell.
1: What does that mean?
0: Have a go at Shana.
1: That means was, that he's out.
0: No, she should be in Brag Artist. Stay there, Shans.
1: Yes.
0: Brendo's there. Hello, Brendo.
5: How you going, boys? I got a waterproofing mob I used to see on site called The Wet Spot.
1: Oh, yes.
0: Brendo. Yes. Fat, we move on quickly to the next one, right, so you God. Can't say
1: I'm just
0: anything.
1: Trying to work it out.
0: Exactly. Yeah. Gary's there, Fat.
1: Gazza.
6: Hey, Bill James. Permanent Erections, the Chuka Building Company in the 90s.
1: In the 90s,
0: permanent
1: erection. And they're still erected, the buildings?
6: Yes, they stayed strong for a long time, Bill.
0: That's it, Bill. That's why we move on quickly.
2: Must use the blue wood.
1: The blue tab.
0: Rabbo's. Rabbo.
1: Rabbo.
6: It's yeah, g'day, Fat. JB. Rabs, how are we?
1: Good morning, Rabbo. What do you got, Rabbo?
6: I used to work for a pallet racking company called Nice Rack.
1: Oh, yes, we like that. Nice Rack. Nice Rack, Jim.
0: Yeah, mm-hmm. Thank you, Bill. Yes. Yeah, and Chris is there.
7: Chris. Hey, Fat. Hey, Jim. How are you?
1: Fats, well, what do you got for us over there in Hobart?
7: In Hobart, mate, there's a guy going around and he's camel towing.
1: Oh, is he?
7: Yes.
1: Lucky him.
0: Camel towing.
1: Yes, I
0: like that. That's pretty good, Fat.
1: If his name's
0: that's because of camel's toe.
1: Mm-hmm.
0: Yeah. Fat.
1: Yeah, like the
0: the
1: knuckle.
0: Outside of the... Yeah, right. Okay. So, Fat, nice helping.
1: I like that. That's not bad. Actually, it worked, Jim. Well done. Right. Stop eating. What are you eating?
0: I'm not eating anything.
1: Oh, bullshit. That's all I can hear.
0: I'm not eating anything.
1: You are eating.
0: Listen, Stay Hard Concrete. Who are we giving prizes out to?
1: I'm more the fishing bait one.
0: Mm-hmm. Right.
1: The master. I liked. Now, what did I like? Turbular, permanent erections.
0: Oh, he's going to read them all out.
1: The nice rack, the towing, camel towing.
0: No, camel towing. I like that.
1: Camel
0: Chrissy
1: towing.
0: From Hobart.
1: Well done, Chrissy. You have won.
2: The Milwaukee heated jacket is headed your way, mate.
7: Oh, that's awesome. Thanks, guys.
1: Need that down there in Hobart.
0: Gaz from Echuca, a building company called Permanent Erections. Fat,
1: permanent.
0: For you, that one is.
2: We're going to send Gaz a triple M merch pack
1: That's
2: as
1: for
2: well.
1: Me, is it?
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0: So Maddie in the booth, who's a genius, he does the idiot file week, the idiot song. The next week, he's got to condense a whole lot of stuff into a song. So it's hard for him. He's got to pick the eyes out of it. But there's normally Rab's a theme attached to the song Maddie selects. It's something from the week. I've heard this one, and I really enjoy it because, again, it's around a cock-up by Fat. So let's roll.
9: Australia takes on Bangladesh in a T20 at 6 o'clock tonight.
0: Yeah.
9: Cena.
1: Oh, John Cena.
0: John Cena.
9: Serena.
0: Serena, right.
9: And Venus

0: call them car yards, or what do you, underneath there, the stand where you have your work.
1: Garage.
0: Well,
2: I'm a soldier, and I stay under you fighting, because I'm storming on you chumps like I'm thundering lightning.
0: Righto, here we go. Whoa. Let's get a rig along.
1: Rig along.
0: According.
2: I'm slaughtering stale competition. I got the whole block wishing they could run with my division, but they gone fishing.
0: How have you seen the year? Because four wins and lost a couple of narrow games. Or not narrow, that'd be small margins. How have you seen the West Coast year?
2: If they hate, let them hate. I drop your whole clan. Lay your ass down for the 3 second tag.
0: And cricket, Jim, Australia taking on Bangladesh.
1: What was that?
0: In game two of the ODI. Ambassador Alex, we're calling you because fair to say the last few years, have you cashed in on some ambassadorial chips?
3: Just a trademark, y'all are so-so. We talked about the bread you make, but don't know the recipe for dodo.
0: Brendan Doggett, we're talking to. I was going to say Dotto. you're from Brockhampton.
3: See what happens when the ice age melts. You see, monetary status is not what matters, but it helps.
0: OG Obi Kenobi.
1: What did you say?
0: Who got
1: OG
0: the
1: Ananobi?
3: A man's measured by the way that he thinks.
0: Is he related to...

0: actually think about it sometimes. What will I do after footy? Do you look at the horse racing game, or are you going to continue your plumbership, or are you going to get in the media?
1: A plumbership? That's the first I've heard of that. Oh.
0: My time is now. Now, this didn't happen at my house, by the way, okay?
2: Right, okay, yes.
0: But a mate's wife walked out on him, Jim, after he blew all their life savings.
3: Thank God for that, yes.
0: On a penis extension.
3: Right.
0: She said she couldn't take any of it. Couldn't take it.
3: Oh, no! No!
0: Couldn't take it any longer.
3: Yeah. That was the punchline, but you just didn't get it out.
0: You're so unfair.
3: Huge fat man with tiny dude. You just didn't get it out.
0: Just so unfair for poor old fat. Come on, fat. It was a long day. It was the last thing we did yesterday.
2: Not we really. We started later than ever yesterday.
3: Wasn't that long a day yesterday, I'd had actually, a long at all.
2: Well, you had. Might have been one of the first things we did yesterday.
3: I think it probably was.
0: Well, what, pre-recorded?
2: No.
0: Why wouldn't you cut it out then and make fat look good?
3: It's impossible to make fat look good.
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2: The D's are flying, sitting in the top four. 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And we're joined by a good friend of the show, the captain of the D's, Max Gawn.
5: We've been fans of our next guest forever. 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
6: 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Gawn got a packet of smokes in the beard.
7: He's got quite the beard, oh my.
5: But over time, he's turned into one of the game's greatest players.
8: 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Oh, left foot step right. Across the shoulder.
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5: Please welcome
10: number 11, the captain, Max Gawn.
3: Yeah, and that's praise comes no higher, Maxi, than from the chief, because he doesn't hand it out very often.
11: Yeah, particularly around goal kicking as well. I've seen him go actually to town on a couple of players about goal kicking
0: and dribbling.
11: And dribbling.
0: Dribbling goals.
11: I feel like every time we come in here, I speak about the 5-goal prelim against Geelong.
0: No, we don't have to talk about it anymore. Okay. Slapsy.
11: Well, we haven't played Geelong this year. It's weird. A little thing. We got Essendon twice just last week, and Geelong is still 6 weeks away.
2: Round 20, they play Geelong.
0: Feeding.
3: Yeah.
0: That's weird.
3: It's amazing, isn't it? Yeah. It is weird.
0: What about on the weekend? Couple of nice goals. You're happy with these
3: nice goals?
0: Let's have a listen, please.
6: For the Melbourne Footy Club, gets back to Maxie
0: Gawn. Oh, nice pull.
6: And the snap is good. The skipper hits the scoreboard and loves it. Maxie Gawn from 55 out.
12: Max, you sure he's got the 55 covered here?
6: Well, he gets that sideways little shuffle. And then the strike.
0: Oh, yeah.
6: Have a go at him. It is there from downtown. And just a nice little casual sally from Big Maxie Gawn. Got his second.
0: You like
3: that
0: those?
3: It was a turn to the crowd with the half arms out, Maxie. Yeah, I to be fair, I was a little bit of a headwind, so I was actually slightly concerned. I was looking for Harvey Langford for a little bit. It wasn't a genuine look, but I was looking for Harvey Langford for a little bit. And then I thought, you know what, I'm probably not going to make it, but if my very best does, so I gave it a bigger wind-up. And I've kicked a few, particularly from the G on that side of the ground.
0: Oh.
3: I've kicked a few from outside 50, so I backed myself in on home territory to have a crack at it. I've got my license, I'm allowed to. I've done that a few times, so I'm very impressed with the snap. Jim, you called it saying I've kicked an absolute belter. I actually bellied it. It wasn't a great snap, but it went through the middle, so I'll take it. Yeah,
0: when
3: it was weird. It was more the footwork I was impressed with.
0: Oh.
3: So where was Maxi kicking that long one in comparison to where you were after the siren?
0: Well,
3: I would say Maxi's 30 metres further away.
0: I wasn't there, Jim, but I heard 55 metres and mine was 72 or 3. So what's that, another 18 metres out?
11: Yeah, 55 stiff for me as well. I reckon mine was 60.
0: Right. Is that something you've worked on? Kicking goals, floating forward?
11: Got to be careful with the 60-metre kicks. There's a myth in sports science, you're not allowed to do set shots. You are allowed to do a lot of set shots. If you wanted to do 100, you can do 100. That's a bit of a myth. But 60-metre set shots, that's a lot of pressure into your joints and quads, so you got to limit them. So I only do sort of two or three of them at training. I know all three, so I leave with confidence, but... I do a little bit of snap practice. Right. I've been running with a training that I'm the best snapper over 200 centimetres.
3: Who else would be?
11: Well, Joey Dunhill's now retired, so that's handy because he was good.
2: Who else is
0: Mason Cox? You got him covered.
2: They got him.
3: Oh, you got big Mace covered.
11: Yeah. The McKines are relatively good at snapping the ball.
2: Sam Draper, he might be 200.
3: No, Drape's not a snapper.
11: He's got a goal of the year for snapping, but consistency. I want to see more.
3: Exactly.
2: We've got our hands on the winner of Australia's best beard. Okay. So the criteria was the quality of the beard, the shape, the length, and the character. So let's go through it. He's a red nut.
11: Yeah.
2: Let's have a look here. What are you thinking of the quality?
11: I can see why he's won. It's a great beard.
2: It's a bushy.
11: It's extremely long.
2: How many darts would you get in that beard?
11: He could hide a few in there.
2: Bloody hell. It's a big red beard, Jimmy boy. The shape's good.
11: Yeah,
3: it looks good.
11: To be fair, I've always said if you can grow a beard, because a lot of people can't grow a beard.
3: And that's me.
11: If you can, you got to do it at some point in your life. And this guy can. So, I mean, it's got a little bit of red in there. Well, a little bit. It's got a lot of red. He's been able to grow a beard, and it grows all naturally in the one spot. Like, that's a pure beard. I like it.
2: It looks like Ned Kelly's beard.
11: Yeah, he's matched his belt as well with his beard.
2: Exactly. So he gets...
3: the problem with some blokes, like my older brother Max, who you know, he grew a beard and it just made him look 12 years older.
11: Well, I'm trying to picture him with a beard.
3: It looks horrible. Yeah, it was like all grey, and it didn't have any good shape about it. All I said to him is, mate, you already look 70 as a 59-year-old. Now you look 80.
2: Yeah, that's right.
3: I think some beards don't work.
11: That's a brace shot. I can't. Hamish, definitely not. Andrew, definitely not. Angus,
3: No, Angus grows a beard. He's the only one. No, not a great beard.
2: How long's it take to grow yours?
11: Well, I've had it for a while, so now I just trim it. So to answer the question of what this guy got to, you're probably talking a few years.
2: Exactly. So he won a carton of Ned Whiskey and $2,000 in fuel. His name is, by the way, he's a Melbourne chippy. His name is, have we released this anywhere? No, this is exclusive.
11: Oh, wow.
2: Well done to Elliot Jakes.
3: Elliot!
2: You have got Australia's best beard. Well done to you, mate. What else, Max? Right. Anything to tell us before you get on? Where do you sit? Do you take a pillow when you travel?
11: I just had a look at the ticket, and it didn't say one. It said 14.
2: Oh, right.
11: I
2: thought 14.
11: 14.
2: That could be exit.
3: Well, that's exit row.
11: Well, I'm 1, 2, and then sometimes 3.
2: Oh no!
11: But 14.
2: You sound like Jim and BT.
3: Well, Maxie, you would be shattered if you are 14. Yeah. And give me a time. Like, Jakey Melcham is in 2. Yeah. Like, that's not right.
2: I think Jack Bowie's in 1, isn't he?
3: Oh. No, not Jakey Bowie.
11: I replied to the club and was unsure that I literally thought the plane stopped at 3, but apparently 14 is in the plane somewhere. Apparently it goes to like 35.
2: Listen,
3: what the hell?
11: Incredible.
2: Who else is that's allowed to sit man. Up at 1 and 2?
11: It's the weirdest formula of all time. Right, it's a mixture of height, games played, age, seniority, and then like level of leadership within the club.
3: Right. So it's like a massive formula.
11: So I'm number 1 in all of them.
2: Yes.
11: But it just 14. Means row 3 has been booked out by regular travellers.
2: That would pay proper money.
11: Yes, and then
2: money.
11: Business is full. So then the next best for the height guys is the exit row. So I've been stiffed.
3: We have taken up enough of Maxie's time. Good to see you, mate. Good luck. A big game over in Adelaide.
11: Hooroo.
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14: End the day with a laugh.
15: I have a joke.
14: This is Billy's joke.
16: I'm just changing this joke.
2: I was talking to a lady the other day in the coffee shop,
3: she said
2: her and her husband had just been on a safari to South Africa.
3: Oh!
2: He didn't want to go with Namibia because he couldn't.
3: Or Namibia, Botswana or any of them.
2: And said, Tanzania.
3: Okavango Delta, you weren't going with any of them? Just South Africa.
2: Sri Lanka. And said how good it was.
17: Sri Lanka? There's no safaris in Sri Lanka.
2: She said, unfortunately, my husband got caught smuggling stuff.
3: Oh, no.
2: He had a rhinoceros horn.
3: Yes, please.
2: In his bag, Jim.
3: Yes.
2: He had elephant tusks up his jumper.
3: Yes.
2: And had a moose knuckle in his jock.
3: No! No!
2: I
0: seem dull. I was having a latte.
3: Oh,
0: with her.
3: No. Wait, in fact, yes. They don't have moose in South Africa. They're in Canada.
0: So it was in Canada, Ottawa.
3: Would have been your great big knuckle.
0: glad we changed that.
3: That's it.
17: Yeah. Glad you pivoted.
0: We pivoted, Jim.
3: Righto. Moose knuckle.
0: Moose knuckle.
17: Huge man with tiny dude.
3: Oh, there it is.
0: So what?
3: On the screen.
0: I'm going to change the fat and the tiny.
3: Are you?
0: Huge tiny to man what? With fat dude. You are the king of the divan.
3: Fat is on fire. No.
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18: Hey. What are the cops doing in your street?
19: This was just inspired by yesterday. Lights, sirens, choppers around our area, Zave, but closer to me. And there was a man...
18: In your backyard.
19: Allegedly walking down the street in a clown mask. Oh, don't. It's so scary. That is so scary. How do you think I felt walking out to my car this morning
0: when it's
19: pitch black and all I could think of was a clown?
0: Yeah, all I could think of is the It movie. And I hate that movie too.
19: Yeah, yeah. Never seen it, but know enough about it. Let's go to Chris in Yanship. Chris, what was going on in your neighbourhood?
20: G'day, crew. Woke up about 1 o'clock in the morning to some fairly loud bangs and all the rest, and a bloke on a loudhailer saying, you're surrounded by the CRG. If you don't come in, if you don't come out peacefully, we'll come in. Green lights. So obviously my wife and myself went out for a bit of a sticky beak.
19: Yeah, dirt.
20: green lasers were going all through the house, and I'm sitting there going, oh, these things are all over me. If something tees off, we could get shot. So I went back to bed where it was safe.
19: Yeah.
20: And about a minute later, I did a Zave.
19: Yeah.
20: Sort of sat there going, I probably should tell the missus the same thing. So went out and told her my reasoning. She goes, yeah, that makes sense. So we both went to bed and listened in from afar.
19: Yes.
18: Well, they don't send the TRG just for a bit of loud music, do they? What was the dispute or what was the...
20: So allegedly.
18: Yep.
0: Very good.
18: Yep.
20: The bloke was trying to, he was known to police. He had large amounts of a herbaceous substance.
19: Yeah. Some greenery.
20: He was trying to flush it all down the toilet, and when he blocked up the whole system, he realised, yeah, I'm screwed here. Oh. So we came out peacefully.
0: Herbie goes bananas.
19: Yeah.
20: Yeah. Exactly.
19: The toilet drains were having a great time, though.
18: Yeah. sleep for 3 weeks, that's so. But hey, well done, Chris. Thank you, Chris.
19: All right, Kayla in Valdivers.
18: Hey. What's the cops doing in your street?
19: What happened, Kayla?
21: This was years ago. So around 4 o'clock in the morning, heard loud banging, didn't think anything of it, went back to bed. Wake up a few hours later, getting ready for work, walk outside and there's cops everywhere, like up and down the street. And I'm like, all right. So as I'm walking out to work, cop comes over to me and goes, you know anything about that house, you know, two houses down? I'm like, no. And then, anyway, went to work, didn't think anything of it. They're there all day, setting up tents, all kinds of stuff. Turns out there was allegedly, some form of drug. I don't know if we can say that on the radio.
19: Yeah, of course we can say drugs.
21: Some
19: drugs,
21: form of something. Absolutely. Yeah.
19: Say that again.
21: Happened. Yeah, just some form of drug bust.
18: Yeah. A drug bust. Yeah, of course you can say that, mate. We love a drug bust.
19: Yeah.
18: Well, a bit of action.
19: Yeah, so, a bit of action, yeah.
18: Yeah, in this segment, yeah, exactly. What are the cops doing in your street? I expect a bust or two.
19: Yeah.
0: Exactly.
21: Yeah, so then they obviously took the people away, and then there was no action at the house anymore, and then there was, like, signs and tapes all over the front door, all kinds of stuff.
18: Oh, yes, yes, yes.
19: And then
18: yes.
19: It becomes one of those, like, abandoned houses with the wooden planks.
18: And then the squatters move in, you're like, geez, I'd rather the drug dealers back.
19: Yeah. At least they had a bit of action.
18: Well, at least they mowed the lawn.
19: Yeah, correct. And afford, yeah, a couple of nice cars. Let's go to Alicia in Armidale. Hey.
18: Hey.
22: Hi. So this was a few years ago.
0: Alicia, we need the setup first. Hang on.
18: Hey. What are the cops doing in your street?
19: Okay, play on, Alicia. I think.
22: Sorry. Okay. So this was a while ago. My mum's a bit of a people watcher, and she sits out the front taking her coffee, and she noticed that the man across the street, when he would leave for work, the man next door to his house would go across next door. Ooh. And allegedly. So this happened quite a few times.
1: Yeah.
22: And my mum just assumes there's something going on, probably an affair. But one day, he came home early.
19: Yes.
22: He came home early. He ended up chasing the guy down the street with a machete.
19: Oh, my God. Allegedly.
9: Yeah. Allegedly.
18: Yeah. Yeah, we love this, though. Keep going.
19: Yeah, love this. Love it.
22: And
19: loving
22: he took
19: it.
22: Off half his ear, so the police and ambulance were called down.
19: Oh, my God.
18: And I only thought machete attacks happened in Victoria.
19: Yeah, little did we know. Alicia, did we find out what the man was doing in the guy's house?
22: Yeah, they were having an affair.
19: Oh, they were having an affair. Yeah.
18: Shaggy. Of course, absolutely.
19: Bit of sexy music, don't you?
4: Oh, for an affair? I don't know.
18: Yeah,
4: getting chased down with a machete?
18: Have you got any machete music then?
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0: talking off air and you guys had the most boy chat I've ever experienced in my life. You're just basically remembering school days. It used to be like, my dad would beat your dad in an arm wrestle.
1: Yeah.
0: You were just basically saying, throwing out people's names and who's better at golf.
2: Yeah.
1: And we, that's where we settled. So
2: we did, yeah, we did. We did settle. Zave just loves talking it up and I just love to shut him down.
1: I said I'm hopeless at golf and then Sonny was like, well, I'm off 13. I said, well, I played with Chance Bateman yesterday and he would beat you. And then you said Liam Henry would beat him. And then I argued about Liam Henry.
0: Boys.
1: Then I threw my mate in who you don't even know. I said, my mate would beat you. And
0: I'm
1: before
0: clicking
1: you know
0: my
1: it,
0: fingers, silence in the classroom.
3: I think there's going to be a fight in the locker room.
0: I think there would be. Hey, Sonny, great to have you in. We spoke to Vossi just yesterday. Freo are flying at the moment. We're very excited about tonight's game. He was talking about, though, his blisters and getting jabbed in the heel for blisters. You were saying that you, too, suffered from, like, hectic blisters?
2: Yeah, well, I didn't want to say it because when I told Zave, he called me a pussy. So he called me a girl. Sorry about that. But
0: yeah, that's a bad word on the program.
2: Yeah, he said I was weak as you know what. So yeah.
1: I actually continued to say, now I know why they lost the 2013 grand final. All the boys were getting their blisters little injected.
2: Sorry about saying that, by the way, too.
0: No, that's okay. Underrated injury. Underrated injury. Blisters are debilitating.
2: They burn.
0: Yes.
2: They honestly burn.
0: What did you do when you had blisters? Did you have to cut, like, holes or something?
2: I did cut holes in my boots. It was pretty bad. I can't believe that you think it's nothing.
1: No, I'm more going down the other end of the foot to the ingrown toenail.
2: To be fair, he didn't run fast at all, so he struggled to get blisters anyway.
1: Oh, that's really sad. That's really sad.
0: Anyway, Freo, though, they are flying. We're excited for tonight.
2: Yeah, no, I am. And, it's going to be an unreal game. Thursday night, primetime football, that's where you want to be.
1: In all seriousness, how do you feel about it? Like, you have been such a big part in the build. You've seen the young kids come in who are now playing, and you were just so close to being a part of 12 wins in a row. Are you like a little bit, in all seriousness, are you a little bit envious, or are you just, you've had your time and what's happening now you're loving?
2: Yeah, no, I'm definitely not envious. I mean, I love seeing them go the way they're going because, like you said, I've been there a long time, 17 years, and I've always wanted to see some success for that football club, and, you know, they haven't reached it yet, but they put themselves in a great position to hopefully win it.
1: Are you working tonight or?
0: Yeah.
2: No, I'm not working tonight. I'm working today, but WA football. So I'm working. The boys have training and it's a little bit too cold for me to go out there, I reckon. I don't want to get a sniffle.
0: You've been working with Ryan Daniels, though?
2: Yeah, Rhino. Love him. Yes, he's a good man.
1: Do you reckon you could read the sport? I'm going to make a play for you to be the new sports reader.
2: Oh, look, I can make it up. I don't know about reading, but I can make it up, that's for sure.
0: Will Ryan have any icks that make you go like, oh, Ryan, that's an ick, because we're out ick with
1: List a couple of yours.
0: Oh, my God, he's an adult man, can't ride a bike. He wears his Nick's jumper. He has a cat.
1: Favourite movie, the Titanic.
2: Wow, he's got a lot of icks.
1: He can't wrestle. Remember when he tried to wrestle?
0: Yeah, I do. Yeah, that was embarrassing.
1: That was embarrassing for him.
0: So any icks that we need to add to Ryan's ick list?
2: No, I've got no icks, but I like the way he's always dressed. Like, I've never seen his hair out of place, or I've never seen him.
1: Yeah. That's an ick.
2: It's like, how much time do you want to put into your
1: appearance?
0: We bless Rhino. We love Rhino.
1: We love Rhino. We've just added another ick. He cares too much.
2: He cares too much. That's the thing.
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0: Speaking of that secret sound, you were chatting to Tommy off air and you were trying to figure out what it was. And what'd you say?
2: What? Go again.
0: Yeah.
2: Stapler.
0: Wow. That is the best guess I have ever heard in my life.
2: Don't you do this to me.
1: I think he's taking the piss out of you.
0: That's been guessed 7,025 times.
1: That is
0: times.
1: The most guessed answer
0: for
1: a secret sound around the world.
2: It's actually been killing me because every time I drive in the car, I've been thinking, that's a stapler. Why is no one saying the stapler?
0: It's so funny. It has been guessed. Yeah.
2: Oh,
0: so I know. My friend gets if that's a stapler, I'm like, sweetie, that's been guessed. Like, literally 7,000.
2: See, I've been telling my kids, sir, and they've been thinking I am the king.
1: Yeah.
2: Like, I've
1: no,
2: got
1: you're
2: it.
1: Not.
0: No.
2: Nah, nowhere
0: near.
1: And the fact that Lammy belittled you, I think that probably sums up how poor that guess was.
0: Oh, and Sonny was
2: that shocked me.
1: Sonny thought he was leaving with 20 grand.
0: I'm sorry, Sonny.
2: That's okay. It's okay.
0: Speaking of the king, though, king of ads, king of Westside Auto. So, Alex Pierce, he's done a collab with Westside Auto. This is some audio.
5: Some big news.
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5: Oh, that's good integration.
2: Makes a lot of sense, doesn't it?
0: Makes a lot of sense.
1: I'd love to echo his thoughts. Alex Pearce, he's a bloody handsome bloke with his
5: he's
1: long hair.
5: He's very handsome.
1: Yeah. How long is his hair?
2: Yeah, it's pretty long.
1: When he showers, does it get longer?
2: Possibly.
0: Of course, because it frizzes up. That's
2: Shampoos, conditions, straightens, longer.
0: Possibly. Does he have any plans of cutting it at any point, or is just moving forward?
2: No, I don't think so. I think it's working, so he's sort of keeping it.
0: Oh, it's kind of with now his trademark, isn't it?
2: It is, it is.
1: What's he like as a skipper?
2: No, he's good.
1: Yeah.
2: He's good. Yeah, he's, what he does, like, he's quiet, but he speaks well, but he's also on field. You know what you're going to get from him. So, he's more of a team-orientated person, which is what a captain should be, but...
1: Has he been All-Australian this year? Has he been Australian before?
2: I don't think he has.
1: No. Put it in this year.
2: Lock it in.
1: Start to get the jacket fitted up, please.
2: Lock it in. Done.
1: Lock it in.
2: Done.
0: Did you get any endorsement deals or anything?
2: I've had a few over my journey,
0: Like what?
2: Yeah. Oh, you know, the boots, the Nikes, the Pumas, Adidas.
0: Yep.
1: You went everywhere.
2: Well, I did.
1: Yeah, the sunny went where the dollar was, by the sounds.
2: One boot, I kicked like crap in. Yeah. The next one, I played well in.
1: Yeah.
2: Then I played crap. Then I was like, nah. Shunted them to the side.
1: Fault.
2: Yeah, yeah, yeah. So I've had a few in my journey. 17 years, you try and jump on whatever you can get.
0: You need to ride the wave, right?
2: Well, you do. Yeah. You do. It's you're trying to make money, but then at the same time, you don't want to pay for boots because they're $300 these days. So
1: And a good boot, it fills the drip.
2: It does.
0: What's that mean?
2: Well, look good, drip. Feel good, play good.
0: Oh.
2: Look good, feel good, play good.
1: Did I use the word drip right there?
2: I think so.
1: Yeah.
2: I think so. And that's why I blisters, because I wasn't worried about... the comfortability. Yeah, I was worried about the look.
1: The look.
0: So, you just kept on getting new boots and trying to not before wearing them in.
2: That's the problem. That's what I did. So, yep.
1: Now, tonight, Sonny, Geelong, obviously, first v third. Did a bit of research on the Cats. 6-0 at home, Geelong, on their little cigar ground down in Geelong, the little thin boy.
2: Yep.
1: And I think they're 3-5 away from the ground. So, form at home, which has been the same for 20 years, are unbelievable. How do you feel like tonight's game might pan out? A few outs, of course, if you haven't caught up. Yep. Tom Stewart's not back. Bailey Smith's out. Guy Myers is not back. So,
5: Bazlenka.
1: No Bazlenka, no. So they've kept a few at home. How do you see tonight? Freo are now really sure favourites.
2: Yeah, definitely. And, like, I think, you know, Freo going to beat Geelong. Obviously, Geelong beat them
1: early in the year,
2: but everyone's sort of backing Geelong, and it's like, well, Freo's won 12 in a row. Like, it's Freo are the informed team of the competition. So playing home is even better. So I think, Freo will get the job done.
1: Freo will get the job done. You're not going, or you are going and bending the elbow?
2: I'd love to, but but the State 18s have training tonight, so...
1: Oh, tonight? I thought it was during the day.
2: No, it's
1: tonight.
2: What's
1: your role in State 18s?
2: So I work with the Indigenous and multicultural players, so the men and women just be there for support. And
1: how many Indigenous lads in the 18s that's going on at the moment?
2: So the boys and girls is about 11.
1: Beautiful.
2: Wow. So,
1: imagine being coached by Sonny.
0: Yeah.
1: At under 18 level.
2: Well, I'd love to say I'm coaching him, but
1: I was coached by our Japanese teacher in year 12.
0: What do you mean?
1: He was our head coach.
0: The Japanese teacher
1: was our coach.
0: Konnichiwa, watashiwa, kaito
1: desu. Well, Hawkins studied Japanese, so he got extra bonus points. But, you know, our Japanese teacher was our coach of the footy team.
2: Well, there you go. Well, I'd love to say I'm the coach, but I'm not. I'm just there for support.
1: Are.
2: Off the field and help out where
0: they can. What they say to their mates is that I'm being coached by Sonny Wells. Yeah. That's what they're saying.
1: I've heard them say Sonny's our coach.
2: Oh, so they keep me in it, which is good.
0: Yeah.
2: Oh, I love it.
5: Well, great to have the coach of the WA18s with us, Sonny Wells. Thanks for joining us. We'll see you again soon, buddy.
2: Appreciate it. Thank you.
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1: Oh, the good Lord's returned to playing football this year after 8 years. She has resurrected and he's returning. What we want to do, 133353, when people have a time off, adults, we have a spell at times in our life and then we return.
0: And we forget that our bodies have changed because we're older.
1: Yeah, some return with success, some get severe injuries. Mm. I want to hear about the severe injuries on a Thirsty Thursday because Lammy is returning to play her first game of footy in 8 years. The only thing you do not want to happen is an injury. Mm. So let's just hear about those who did get injured.
0: Yeah, and let's just remember in 2018, it's not like it was a successful year for me. You know what I mean?
1: So you're a shocker.
0: But I'm returning to a level that I think I might be better at.
1: Most impressive thing you did in 2018 was get bitten by a bull ant in the warm-up. That's it.
0: That was the highlight
1: and the low light.
0: First game. Ricky in Hammersley, did you return to sport and what injury did you get?
16: Hey guys, yeah, I've been 10 years retired. I'm 45 now. Got pretty fit over summer and thought I'll give it one last burl and got the call up from the boys down at the rugby club and said come down and play third grade. Got on the field feeling fit and ready.
1: Beautiful.
16: First touch of the ball, got hit and ripped the hammy off the bone in the first 10 minutes and that was it. I am now retired.
0: Yeah,
1: and Ricky, that would need surgery, I imagine, get that tendon reattached?
16: Yeah, so that's cost me a fair bit with work as well.
1: Yeah, absolutely.
16: Things, so, yeah.
0: And Ricky, did you think because it was third grade that you'd be fine?
16: Look, I thought, you know, it would be all right because they had rotating subs. Yeah. But, I thought it would be all right. But then I look at the size of the boys too and I'm like, nah, not worth it.
0: Yeah, what was I thinking?
1: No, not worth it. Right. You've missed work and you've torn your hamstring off.
0: All right, good on you, Ricky. Thank you. Ashley in Kelmscott, did you return to sport? What was the injury?
17: Yeah, I did, eh? I used to be a pretty big time skateboarder back in my day.
5: Yes. Yes. Tony Hawk.
1: Yes, Ash.
17: Well, the street skateboarding, not so much the ramps.
1: Yeah.
0: Yeah, we know the streets.
17: Anywho, 12 years later on down the track, I'd gotten into my trade, fulfilling out my work, etc. And I actually got me, my daughter came out with me board, and I'd been out on my boat all day, wet, soggy feet. I had half a carton under my belt. I lived on a very, very steep hill, like massive incline. And Dad being Dad, I thought I'd show off and go right up to the top of the hill. And mind you, I went barefoot this time. And being having wet, soggy feet, I pushed like buggery down that hill and I was carving in and out. And as I carved out, it literally gripped and threw me forward and I somersaulted in the air that quick. I came over and catapulted my heel into the bitumen and actually split the ball.
5: Yeah.
17: That whole ball in half.
0: Yeah. No. Yeah. No. That's what happens when
1: you shouldn't have carved out, in my opinion.
17: The mind was saying I was 18, but the body, nah.
1: Oh, thanks, Ash. Appreciate it. Last but not least, let's go to Beldivers. Darren, return to sport.
18: How you go?
1: Yeah, we're well, mate. Thursday carton coming your way. But, mate, quickly, let's just talk about returning to sport. What happened?
18: Yeah, well, I won a back-to-back premierships with Quereting. And I thought, thank you.
0: Wait, hang on, with what?
5: The Quereting Footy Club.
0: Oh,
18: Quereting,
0: sorry.
18: Yep.
0: I thought that was sport.
18: Sorry?
5: Avon Footy League, yeah?
18: Yes. So I thought I'd retire on that. Then a couple of years later, I thought, oh, let's give it another crack. They were short. So last quarter, 5 minutes to go, went to turn to miss someone, and knee went out, full knee recon.
0: No!
1: There's the ACL. That's what we're talking.
18: Yes. Oh. Yes. Yeah, so now I have half of my hamstring in my knee.
0: Yep. Don't.
5: Oh, wow.
0: Darren.
5: I didn't know that's how it worked.
0: Yeah.
18: Yeah.
0: Take bits and bobs from everywhere these days and shove it in places that, sorry.
18: But yeah, it's not good. So, but yeah. Okay. Hopefully you have a good comeback anyway.
0: Oh, thanks so much, Darren. We've got 10 years off the job. Then we had 12 years and Darren's was only 2 years and none of them sounded great.
1: Nah. No, an ACL's no big deal.
0: Don't eat them, technically.
1: Well, they don't. You can still walk and stuff. You'll be right.
19: This is Triple M Breakfast with Xavier Ellis and Katie Lamb. 92.9 Triple M.
1: Bang!
0: Wow!
1: That'll do.
0: I love this game.
5: Xavier with just a little bit of radio craft there. I like that. That was very good. Scoreline at the moment, Xavier Ellis has closed the gap. Yes. I know that the gap is still 9 and it's large, but...
0: No, he's on a roll. Been good.
5: Katie Lamb, if you could please, a spinner of the wheeler.
0: Well, that's why I didn't want to cramp. Leap here, so I had a banana. There you go.
1: There it is.
0: There it is.
5: This wheel has a bunch of games on it. Whatever it lands on is the game that we play. It is rolling to Quick Draw.
0: Oh, Quick Draw. We haven't played it all week.
5: So Quick Draw is I will give you a category and then a letter, and then you need to be fastest. Now, Zave, you're a little slow this morning.
1: Was your fraction slow? Just interrupted sleep.
0: Okay. Nah.
1: But I'll be right. I'll fire.
0: Beers from yesterday. It always helps.
1: You reckon?
0: Yeah, it helps.
1: It hasn't helped me in life so far.
5: Here's your first one. Okay. Name something you'd find in a mechanic.
0: Oh, God.
5: Starting with A.
1: Ratchet.
5: A?
1: Oh, A. Oh, sorry. I thought you said R.
5: A.
0: And antenna.
5: Antenna for the car.
1: Sorry, I thought ratchet was unbelievable.
5: Yeah, that was quick, but not the one I was looking for. A,
0: That was really hard. I don't know cars, but
5: You've done well.
1: Armrests.
0: Oh, good one.
5: Straight to automasters with you.
0: Yeah. Oh, yeah.
5: Number two. Name something that makes you sweat, starting with B.
2: Birds.
5: Hang on.
0: Birds and bears. Okay. Boobs.
5: Birds and bears.
1: No, mate, no, they've got a phobia of birds. You'll sweat.
0: If you have a phobia of bears, you're sweating.
1: Absolutely.
5: We both you can have a point each then.
1: Oh, fine. Was I first?
0: I don't think so.
5: No, you were both exactly the same time.
1: Okay. Don't share.
5: Such exactly the same time.
0: They were terrible answers. I will give you that.
5: Oh, they were sorry. Very God. Close to just buzzing.
1: No,
5: both
1: I,
5: of you
1: no,
5: out,
1: I genuinely, if you have a phobia of birds, you'd sweat 100%.
5: And bears?
0: And same as bears.
5: What sort of bears? Mate,
0: polar bears.
1: Perth bears, the players sweat.
5: Yeah, exactly. All right. Oh, number three. So, Katie, okay. You lead two. So, you need this save to stay alive.
1: Okay.
5: Name something you do in the morning. Starting with M.
0: Masturbate.
5: Oh, Jesus Lordy.
1: I don't think you finished the word.
5: I apologise to everybody. This is just weird.
1: I don't think Lambie finished. I thought you checked yourself and I went with conviction.
5: I mean, I have to give you both a point.
1: I don't think she said the
5: she
1: full...
5: did.
0: I said masturbate.
5: You both that's enough of the word.
0: Yeah, sorry. It is banned on the program. We should not
1: did
0: have
1: you, did you
0: to
1: say
0: that.
1: The full word?
0: Oh, well, I ended up going... taking it away because I didn't want to.
1: So, yeah, no, I went with conviction.
0: I did finish the word. I just turned around because I didn't want to say it.
5: You just admitted that you didn't finish the word.
1: I'll get sacked after the show for saying it.
0: No, I did finish the word. I just came off the mic.
1: No.
5: Let's not say that either. All right.
0: I did.
5: File. Oh, dear. Good evening, Media Watch. Here's number four. Name something... you'd find in the top drawer. Starting with D.
0: Dildo.
5: Oh, God.
0: Sorry, and then I just had to say it in the mic.
1: You couldn't say that one. You had to think of something else.
0: No.
1: And I was like a dangerous man. I was like, well, that can't be said.
0: Sorry.
5: Triple M's $20,000 secret sound is coming up in just a few moments' time. I'm just moving swiftly on.
0: This show gets better, guys. Stick around. Sorry.
5: Yeah.
19: This is Triple M Breakfast with Xavier Ellis and Katie Lamb. 92.9. Triple M.
0: So there's a 22-year-old guy from Perth. He was pulled over by police in Manjma. Spell Manjma.
1: Oh. Lammy, what did I say?
0: Sorry.
1: Don't challenge me before 7, and now you're going to be trying to spell Manjma.
0: Just give it a crack.
1: M-A-N-G...
0: No. During a routine traffic...
5: Okay.
1: M-A-N-J...
0: Oh, well, now you're reading it from the
1: I-M-U-P.
0: He's reading it from the sheet. Anyway, yes, correct. During a routine traffic stop, okay? So whilst they were searching his car, they found some drugs. Oh. They found a bit of...
1: paraphernalia.
0: Yeah, crystal.
1: Oh, the methylated spirits.
0: Methylated spirits. They found a bit of the MDMA, yeah.
1: Oh, some caps or something, yeah.
0: Yeah, or just in the
1: couple however
0: of
1: it is,
0: baggies, yeah.
1: Uh-huh.
0: And then a stash of wild mushrooms. So
1: he's not really an upstanding guy. Like, that's not a good find.
0: It's not a good find, no. And, you know, obviously what you do in your own time, but, you know, if you get caught, you're done. Now, this bloke, the twist is that this guy had been in Margaret River and he had been looking for magic mushrooms to get a bit of
1: foraging?
0: A buzz.
1: Foraging. Apparently.
0: But it's hilarious because, well, it's not hilarious. It's actually quite lucky. But turns out that the ones that he had foraged, these magic mushrooms, were actually the same mushrooms in the Death Cap murder case by Aaron Patterson.
1: Aaron Patterson's in Langatha, Victoria, who's currently serving a 33-year non-parole period.
0: Yes, so he has foraged his own, which Aaron Patterson, remember, she claimed she foraged them, so she had no idea that that she had managed to poison them, but somehow she was fine. And, yeah, they essentially saved his life. So these magic mushrooms were the ones that would have killed him. If he had gone home and wanted some psychedelics and wanted to pop some mushrooms and have a bit of fun, he would be dead.
1: Well, it saved his life and maybe even others as well.
0: Oh, definitely.
1: That is a very Like, he's obviously, I don't know how the drug world works, but I imagine if you're caught with the crystal methylated spiritus, you're probably in a fair bit of trouble. So you're going to deal with that, but you're also going to be alive to deal with that.
0: Yeah, exactly.
1: That's a blessing.
0: So it is a blessing.
1: Are you a mushroom eater?
0: Yes.
1: You like a mushroom?
0: The legal one, sorry. Yeah, we are talking about the legal ones.
1: Yeah, I love
0: mushrooms. Beef and mushroom pie. I put mushrooms with everything. I love mushrooms.
1: You're a mushy man.
0: You're a fun guy.
5: Yeah.
1: Old lychee. I'm one of them.
0: Anyway, now spell Mandagurup, bro. Mandagurup.
5: Can't even say it right.
0: I know. Well, how do you say
5: Mandagurup?
0: Lychee's wrapped his tongue around that.
1: He wrapped his tongue around it.
5: We're talking about one on the freeway as you go.
0: Yes, I'm talking. Yeah, say it again.
1: I'm getting turned on.
5: Mandagurup.
1: No, say that you said it the first time. Turn me on.
5: That's how I said it. Mandragordup.
0: Oh, in new shoes, wrapping the tongue. Leech
1: had a few beers yesterday.
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1: Oh, big game.
5: Huge.
1: You're not going, Lammy, are you? I'm home on the couch.
0: I'll be home at the couch having a steak and a red wine. That's
1: beauty. That's a Thursday night treat.
0: That's a Thursday night treat. But we do want
5: to... Send that to a commentary box and off the stadium, please.
0: I'll be more than happy to send you a photo of my red. But just chatting about the footy at the moment, Xavier. No Bailey Smith.
1: No, upsetting.
0: No Tom Stewart. You were saying no Grind Myers. Like,
1: no.
0: Geelong severely undermanned.
1: They are undermanned. That's why Freo have come into the short favourites. There's still Dangerfield. There's talk Danger might not have travelled, but if he plays at his best, which we saw 2 weeks ago, he'll still be the best player on the ground. He was unbelievable a couple of weeks ago. But Geelong, they've left their players behind.
0: Why?
1: Bailey Smith. Well, it says illness. They've got a bye next week too, so... Maybe a good opportunity to give a few of those players back-to-back weeks off to freshen them up. Chris Scott is a very, very good coach. And maybe win, lose, or draw tonight's not the grand final. And they've beaten them once this year. So maybe, get everyone healthy and strike the second time they meet, or the next time they meet in finals, I guess.
0: And Freo, full strength?
1: Freo are full strength. Yeah, so everyone's been sort of left out in the twos. A few changes last night. But, the best part is being healthy. But you hope that doesn't mean, because every footy club has a run, I guess, of injuries at some stage. But Sarong comes back, Matt Johnson comes back, Brennan Cox comes back. And it's, three omissions. McDonald, Wagner, and, of course, O'Meara, unfortunately, omitted. So not very often you see all omissions in a team that's won 12 on the trot.
0: And, like, Freo dominating at the moment, they're 12 in a row, I believe, going for 13 in a row. Do you want to be dominating this hard at this point of the season, or is it, like, a bit scary that you're going to fall off the perch at some point?
1: I think it's interesting. I'm of the belief just keep winning.
0: Yes.
1: Obviously keep winning.
0: But some say
1: you don't want to show all your cards in the middle of the year because eventually when it comes to the end of the season, people have worked you out.
0: Right.
1: I think Sydney, when they got absolutely walloped by Geelong, it happens from time to time. You're on these massive runs and then you get found out later in the year. But for mine, I just think Fremantle haven't won anything significant. Mm. So winning is awesome. I reckon if they can get to the end of the season without losing another game, it wouldn't be a bad thing.
0: Phenomenal.
1: We wouldn't have seen it very often either. God, no. Lose the first game and then go through the season. You obviously don't want to put the cart before the horse, but they don't have a weak position. Like, I think Fremantle's fifth and sixth players in their forward line, fifth and sixth players in the midfield, fifth and sixth players in the defence are better than every other club's fifth and sixth player. And I think that's where their strength is. So I expect Fremantle to win tonight, and I think they'll win quite comfortably. Jezza Cameron still looks sore with his arm as well. Obviously a megastar, but I think Fremantle will win tonight.
0: And we saw Vossi earlier on in the week, or just yesterday, I believe. Yeah. And we said, if you get one early, go nuts. Like, we want to see an all-time Vossi celebration.
1: 45 metres was the over and under how far he will run in his celebration.
5: Yes. Flag mantle.
0: Are
5: we allowed to say that?
0: I don't know. People are against it. I'm just here for the ride. I'm a professional bandwagon jumper, and I bleed purple.
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7: From the kickoff, Nawanga Nduwaze comes up with the ball. New South Wales will score. Tom Flegler, it's a catastrophe wrapped up in maroon.
8: Thank you, Vossy.
9: You had a few anytime try scorers on Dud Punt for Dan.
8: Did I?
9: How'd you go?
8: Did I? Marky Mark, it was okay. No, I didn't have Harry Grant and Tino didn't score.
10: Didn't I have Lindsay? Oh, you had Lindsay Collins to kick a field goal, which is never really never a good bet. It was paying 7,000 to one.
8: To one, exactly.
9: Marky Mark was in there, but unfortunately didn't get the clean sweep.
8: How good was Lindsay Collins? Anyway, we could just say all the Queenslanders' names. I'll just say them and just say how good. Jojo Fifita.
9: Oh, how good. See you, Brian Toto.
10: Big catch over
9: Brad. What about that catch?
8: Harry Grant.
10: Big line break. He set up Lindsay Collins.
8: All right. Were you nervous after
9: Selwyn
8: that?
9: Selwyn Cobbo. We haven't mentioned
8: him.
9: Oh, my
8: God.
9: Trifecta.
7: From dummy half on the last. Grant back inside. Munster one-hander. There is Walker. On to Plath. On to the arrow. It's a brilliant. It's a brilliant origin try.
9: Two beautifully weighted kicks from Munster to the corner. Just incredible. And Sam Walker's kicking game.
8: Sam Walker punched them through
9: the goalpost.
8: He hits long kicks, Sam Walker, like Alfie used to just pop guns, but his short kicking game
9: AFL fans down in Melbourne wanting him to come across to potentially Collingwood or something like that.
8: Woo. Sam Walker.
9: Yeah, to kick through their posts.
8: He's 5'6". Oh, God, they were good.
9: Just to kick. Just get him in there to kick.
10: I'm an AFL fan. No, Sammy, I want to retire from the Roosters. Mm. He just trains for Origin all year.
8: He's amazing.
9: He only plays Origin.
10: All he does
9: pay him $500,000 just to play Origin.
10: Thank you.
8: Oh, let's go another try.
7: Second season.
8: Incredible. What about the turnaround? Dispensed of, we piss off by the Broncos. You know, he was skinny, but he had a gut, like, you know, looking like a lot of us walking around. Now he looks, he was the complete athlete. He was banging it up from taking up the hard hit ups and then scoring three tries. Go another try.
7: Here he goes. Cooper read it. There it is. Ponga, Ponga, and away again! Selwyn Cobham is owning.
9: We talked about the moment his dad presented him his Dolphins jersey when he moved from the Broncos, because he had a really rough time last year at the Broncos. He was going through some tough issues, and he's come across. He was hating footy. He was not, you know, loving life. He's come across

0: the Dolphins. He's playing out
1: whatever
0: of his skin.
1: Whatever they've done at the Dolphins.
0: He's playing for Queensland out of his skin. It's unreal. Good
1: you
0: to see.
1: Another? Let's have another try.
2: Are we going to go through all seven?
1: Oh, no.
0: We may as well.
3: The Blues are on the ropes. The Blues are on the ropes. Munster kicks to the corner. And Fifita. Rugby league.
1: What about little Brian Tyos there?
0: He comes to JJ
1: for feeder.
2: Hey, you don't need Reece if Kaelin is going to play like that. He is so dangerous.
1: Yeah,
2: Every time he gets the ball, mate, you're like, if you're in New South Wales, you're like, oh no, the tap-on passes.
0: Tap-on passes, they were instrumental in a couple of Selwyn's tries.
1: Because you're on high alert. With Kaelin Ponga's coming at you, you've got to keep it. With the ball game.
0: Have Hammer there on your outside to then get it out to Selwyn.
1: Hammer was Hammer.
0: Hammer, unreal.
1: Hammer's defense.
2: Reuben Cotter. We haven't even mentioned
1: Reuben Cotter. Hammer was Big Tino.
2: Yeah.
1: That's day, Jesus.
0: Robert Toyer, unreal.
1: Oh, he was
0: so good.
2: I think we've done the whole squad. Hammer was Billy Slater.
0: Oh, Trent Liero, you haven't mentioned him yet.
1: How bad was Laurie Daly? Trent Liero, have we not mentioned him?
0: Reece Collins. Oh, no, that's right, he didn't get on the field.
1: Oh, look, he wasn't excited. It was
0: sad. He got the thumbs up and then put his little bib on and like he was going to play netball.
1: And then he ran
0: up and down outside the field and he didn't get any time.
1: Yeah, it was premature, wasn't it, that one?
2: Do you want Laurie's halftime speech again?
1: Yeah, have you
2: just
1: got it there?
2: Just if people miss the start of the show, is Laurie at halftime to motivate them all?
4: I'm sorry if I've done something wrong.
0: They're saying get rid of him.
1: Can we finish with
0: get
1: motivation?
0: Worst coach ever in New South Wales history.
1: He did look
2: statistically.
0: Statistically, he's lost the most amount of games ever for New South Wales.
1: He looked befuddled even before the game started.
0: Cleary, do you keep betting on that? Like, he's clearly the best player in the NRL.
1: It's not his fault. It's all those other Muppets.
0: But in New South Wales, for Origin in that arena, just doesn't...
2: I think when he's out of his Penrith setup, it's not the same.
0: Just doesn't translate, does it?
2: That's right.
0: It's a completely different beast.
1: Don't want to get too bogged down. Isaiah Yeo, it's the same. Origin, he's not good enough. And club football, he's a monument.
0: He has been good, though. Nathan Cleary notoriously doesn't perform.
2: He's good if we have 12 blokes.
1: That's a good point.
2: Last game, he was good if we had 12 blokes.
1: Can I give you pre-game motivation? It went for about 4 minutes, but shut up, Gus.
2: You're not going to
0: I love Gus's pre-game speeches.
1: Is this out of a movie?
0: Would you rather Gus or Matt Nable?
1: I want neither of them.
2: Just get on
1: with the football.
2: It was like Gladiator. It was
0: I love it.
5: Origin success belongs to the team.
0: Does it?
5: It always has.
0: Yes, it has.
5: Nathan Cleary has understood that his whole career.
2: Since last game. Yeah.
5: Because that's just who he is.
1: He did a 3-minute SSA.
0: I really enjoy those.
1: Oh,
0: I do love those speeches from Gus.
2: Gus.
6: Why don't you shut up for a moment?
7: Triple M Breakfast.
2: Okay, Evanescence tickets on the line here. 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
8: Put a cork in it, Andrew Johns, you're flogged.
2: All right, just an easy start.
1: Yeah, that's good.
2: Nice easy start.
1: God, he's dull.
2: We've done our best to censor these.
0: Well, we said it was pretty hard on Ashley Klein, the first one, right? There was a decision that didn't go the way we wanted it to go. And so we said, just have a little bit of, compassion, maybe be a bit nicer to him for game two.
1: I hated Ashley Klein.
2: No, they didn't
1: listen
2: to
1: it. They'd had five set restarts and we'd had one.
9: Bloody Ashley
1: Klein's
9: got a face on him like a
1: bashed-in
9: shit.
1: Okay, that bloke. That's personal.
0: Mate, you already...
10: Yes! And I bought money on it too for $1,000. I love this shit, Triple M rocks, guess what? We are the champions. I want some tickets to Iron Maiden, maybe.
1: Wow.
10: Take me to the chicken. Yes!
1: Take you to the chicken.
10: Triple M rocks. Yeah, love you guys.
2: Love you too.
1: Was that all
2: love
1: the one dude?
0: We love you.
2: That's one dude.
0: That was one guy.
1: Hold on, and that was all because he won $1,000.
0: He had a few moments there, didn't he? Really kind of went through a bit of a journey.
2: Take me to the chicken.
1: Mm.
2: Just the chicken.
0: And the chicken.
10: To Queensland again, mate.
1: Same bloke.
10: Mother runs around here, Klein is a f***ing man.
2: It's a bit much for after seven.
10: No power here. We are Queensland. Yes. Oh, sorry, Laurie Daly.
1: Oh, hey. It's sounding a bit like Hulk Hogan there at times.
10: We are the champions. Guess what? 1995, boys. Hey. You f***ing hooked this up this morning.
11: Well, let me tell you something, brother.
2: Yeah. He's very Hulk.
1: Does he need assistance? Can someone, if anyone knows him, can someone just go and do check a welfare check?
2: Let's go to the blue side of the equation, see how they're feeling.
12: A little bit heartbroken. Marto, save me, mate. We should get on the runs. Ah, surprise the missus hasn't left me.
1: Surprise the missus hasn't left
2: me. She still might today.
13: Oh, yeah, I love our listeners.
10: It's me again. Oh. It's me again.
13: Hang on.
10: That lady, she's a witch.
13: Who?
10: Said Sol Rutomo was going to score 3 tries. Hang on. Watch.
1: What was that? What is going on with our demented listeners?
2: Have you thought that was hard to understand? Try and interpret this for me.
1: Is that Mahatma Coat, or is that...
2: Oh, it's Doc Fat Cat.
1: Oh, is that Greg Ritchie ringing us?
10: That's the best Lindsay Collins' teeth have ever looked. We scored that try. Give out to New South Wales.
13: He had a
0: He had a top and bottom mouth guard on.
1: He doesn't want to lose any more teeth.
2: There was one on the sheet that said Maroon's chick having a big O. I won't say the that. Words. I've said yeah,
0: big O.
1: Have you checked in?
10: Of the mighty Maroons.
1: Wow.
2: Croaky voice.
1: God.
2: Okay, last one, Ed.
1: You got another one.
2: Well, you know, your betting company, you owed me $100.
1: Dud punt.
14: Dud punt. You lose some, Marto wins more.
2: You're not allowed to advertise gambling companies to children, Marto, but somehow...
1: What?
2: Well, you've infected a younger generation.
15: Hey, Marto, how's Dud punt going, you reptile?
1: Jesus.
0: What do they call him, a reptile?
15: Hey, Marto, how's Dub Punt going, you reptile?
1: You reptile?
2: It's good to get the kids involved, though, you know? I got my 3-year-old Augie when he was...
15: That's not a tie, that's a miracle.
2: Yeah, you got to get the youngsters involved.
1: Well played, everyone.
2: All right, what do you reckon, wonderful. The parents of the Dub Punt people, they can have the Evanescence tickets. Whoever set this up, the parents of these people.
15: Hey, Marto, how's Dub Punt going, you reptile?
2: Well done. Well executed.
1: You're right.
2: Evanescence, good you parenting. Can go. 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There we go. The Origin voicemail will be open again for Game 3.
1: Oh,
2: and we'll get you. 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
1: Yeah.
2: Yeah, one of the greats.
1: One of the greatest Australian band. I love these dudes.
2: Gee, that's put you in a good mood. Here's a personal favourite of mine.
1: Yeah.
2: Death Defiant.
1: Mate, there's about a dozen, and do you see when they're coming to Brisbane, they're only going to play the hits.
2: 45 years together, hitting the road, Hoodoo Gurus, Rewind Tour, all killer, no filler. You love that. No B-sides, just the hits. 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
1: Get that for a Christmas present for someone.
2: FrontierTouring.com, Dave Faulkner from the Gurus. You've got a couple of absolute fangirls in here, Dave. We've embarrassed ourselves. Did you hear all of that?
25: I did indeed. Yeah, yeah. It's been 45 bloody years. Can you believe it?
1: Is it like riding a bike? Here you guys got to get together and practice for months, or you just go, right, let's do it again?
25: I have to. I think Brad's pretty much, you know, he's always playing his guitar, but I kind of have to, I put it down and forget about it for a while and have to kind of pick it up and get a bit more fluid in my action. So, yeah, well, a lot of rehearsal.
2: Brad's been good since Marto went to high school with him, Dave. Listen to this, okay?
1: All right.
2: They were high school buddies.
1: No, we weren't high school buddies. The whole school looked at him because we knew he was going to be a rock star. Mate, we had, who was the big, Rob Forster from Go-Betweens went to our schools too. So we already had one. That's when I was in grade 9. He was in grade 12. When I was in grade 10, Brad was in grade 12. And he was the only kid, Dave, who everyone else had, because we were at a all-boys school, you had to have hair, which was above your collar. And the headmaster used to go around cutting off kids' hair. No permission needed, just used to have a pair of scissors. And he was the only kid, Brad Shepherd. I don't know how he got away with it, whether his parents said, listen, our son's
25: must
1: already...
25: Donated money.
2: There it is.
1: God, he was the coolest kid in school. He's probably bald now, is he? I don't know.
25: No, he's not bald, but he's thinning a little bit. But he's managed to hold on. I mean, I'm the one that went bald a long time ago.
1: Oh, sorry to mention it. Sorry to
2: triggering for Dave. Hey, Dave, we love this, mate. All killer, no filler. Now, we understand when artists put new albums out, you want to get a few of these songs on stage and you want to see if they get traction and everything, but I guess you must understand from an audience perspective, what you're doing right now is exactly what everyone wants. None of the B-sides, all the hits.
25: Well, what it is actually is we're going to play only singles. So, yeah, that's all our hits, of course. And there's a few near misses as well in that selection. So we've got 42 singles in our career, which is incredible. And a lot of those songs don't get a look in, you know. There's songs like, you know, that were hits as well that we just don't play very often. You know, Another World and a song like Waking Up Tired, things like that. But just don't find a room for them in a set most nights. So we're making an effort this time to kind of include a lot of songs that people haven't heard, plus, you know, us play for a while, plus ones that they expect us to play as well.
2: Tomorrow on the show, we're actually banning American music because the USA is playing the Socceroos in the World Cup.
25: Fair enough.
2: Yeah, you like that?
25: I do.
2: Awesome. All right, we got the endorsement from one of the great Australian acts there. So we'll be playing plenty of Aussie songs. Which one of yours? And give us a big hit here. Maybe let's play it right now and you can introduce it.
1: Which one?
2: Yeah.
25: I reckon let's go for Miss Free Love of 69.
1: Miss Free Love.
2: All right, we'll do your traffic and we'll come back and we'll play that. Miss Free Love, the Hoodoo Gurus on Triple M.
25: We'll just take our clothes off and run around and be crazy.
2: Oh, just be free.
25: There's a song
1: Who's
25: for
1: got
25: it.
1: Clothes on?
2: Lado's been nude this whole time, Dave. It's been very uncomfortable for me.
25: Frontier, I'm glad it's not a video call.
2: FrontierTouring.com. 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Dave Faulkner, thanks for your time.
25: Thanks, Lado. See you, Dan.
6: Triple M Breakfast.
2: How do I get to Origin 3? You keep saying you're flush with tickets, and we are. We got diamond tickets. We got tickets on the podcast, too. Get that on the list. There's a code word up there.
1: All right.
2: And we also figured, Marto, you could help us out with a little thing you wanted to do for a while. And Dobbo's ticking off a bucket list item, Margo, doing the...
0: It's his 50th.
2: Hole-in-one for his 50th.
1: Hole-in-one.
2: You've always wanted, Marto, you know, the little buggy that collects the balls at the golf course.
1: And the driving range.
2: You've always wanted to be in one of them while people hit golf balls at you.
0: Drive one of them, yeah.
1: No, that's not... Oh, I have. I've never even mentioned that. But, hold on, what are you talking about?
0: Are we going to get involved?
2: Yeah, I reckon we fulfill a bucket list item, and you're welcome, Marto, for us playing.
1: Every time
2: I've
1: gone to a driving range, I want to hit that guy. I don't want to be in the truck, in the van. I want to hit that dude.
0: Must have been a miscommunication, because we thought you said you wanted to be that guy that people hit.
1: How fun is it when you're at the golf driving range and you hit the guy picking up the balls? It's the funniest thing ever.
0: I think we're going to do something with Golf Central, haven't we already organised?
2: Yeah,
0: we've probably too late.
2: That's a pity we got it backwards, but...
0: Yeah.
7: I'm Greg Martin. This is Jackass.
1: If you want to be an Origin
2: running around and getting hit, you will be in the buggy collecting the balls. Come to Golf Central. We'll take, I don't know, maybe 15 people. We'll get you registered. And if you clunk Marto in the buggy with the ball,
1: the decider.
2: First one to do it can go to the decider. How about that, Dobbo?
1: How far out am I?
2: It's up to you. You're driving.
0: Can we call it? Can we do something fun with it, like balls out for Marto or something?
2: Yeah.
0: Get your balls out. Get your balls out.
2: Balls in. It'll be ball related, I imagine.
1: When did you think of this? Yeah. Just then.
0: Just come up with it.
2: This morning. You've always wanted to do it. You talk about hitting that bloke.
1: Yeah, talk about hitting the guy. I don't want to be the guy. Well, can't hurt me. Righto.
0: Well, it's a little bit late now for that. We've organised it. We've locked it in.
2: Yeah.
0: Legals are across it. Golf Central are on board. It's going to happen.
2: The producers are currently shaking their heads, going, nothing's approved. But you'll figure it out. Don't stress.
0: You're not the only one involved in this. It's not all about you. We're going to get 15 of our listeners to come on board, and they're going to drive their balls at you.
2: Happy?
1: Yeah.
2: We can't go backwards. I've made this, mate.
7: I'm Greg Martin. This is Jackass.
1: That's only if I hop out of the little truck and I start running.
2: Well, legals are starting to sweat now.
0: Hit us up on the burner phone, 0484101045. If you've got a suggestion for a name, Balls Out for Marto, Marto's Danger Zone, I'm not sure. We'll come up with something. But if you want to get involved.
1: So if you're a really good golfer, this is a good way to get a free ticket to the decider.
2: And if Marto's always annoyed you on Triple M, this is your chance.
0: Good excuse to hit him.
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1: Record crowd at MCG last night. Incredible. 91,600, whatever it was. The greatest crowd to watch Origin ever. Bloody hell.
0: I did say to my son, though, that's probably what Richmond and Hawthorn get in the AFL a normal Thursday night game.
1: When two suburbs play each other in Melbourne, that many will go. Hey, I saw Adam Jackson. I'm a big believer Origin has to start before 8 o'clock. It's got to start at 7 because there's so much nonsense on before. But this is a shout out because so many of the fans, any Victorians who went to the game, any neutrals, were Queensland fans. Correct. And you saw Klein get booed before the game. You heard the cheers and everything. So Adam Jackson, who works for Channel 9, a sports reporter, he sat down, and this bloke has to be one of our listeners. I looked at him and I went...
2: Is this Damien?
1: Damien.
0: From Victoria Point. I did see him too. I was like, he's definitely a Triple M guy.
2: I was watching last night. I thought, I don't need to text Rick, our audio producer. Marto will be all over.
1: 1-3-3-5-3. Did anyone recognise Damo? He had the big... What do you call that big thing in your ear? Space?
0: spacer in his ear. Was he the? He was the first person in the stadium.
1: I believe so.
2: Come on, Damo.
8: I've got my new mate Damien with me now, one of the loyal Maroon supporters. Whereabouts are you home from?
9: Victoria Point.
8: Mm. Well, that proper Brizzy local. So you're a dedicated Queenslander. How do you reckon we go tonight?
9: Hopefully, we'll get the win after game one, tie the series up, and then we'll take it out in game three.
1: He's definitely one of our listeners. Yeah. If you know Damo, we need to know a bit more about him.
0: Vicky Point.
2: Damo, be listening next week. We need to get you in the sheds pre-game with the diamond tickets. Come on, Damo.
1: And I'm going, Adam Jackson finally showing some relevance. You know how normally we accuse him of talking too much about the bus, so we invented this. And we're always bus chatting and going, well, he didn't let us down.
8: We've got Vision just coming into the newsroom now. The Maroons have departed their team hotel. A hero send-off for them. Plenty of family and friends there to cheer them on. They leave from Albert Park Hotel, which is about a 15-minute bus ride here from the MCG. So a bit of motivational speech from Billy Slater before departing.
1: Hit it, Maestro.
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0: This is a good type of hangover this morning, isn't it?
1: This is the type of day you love. What were we down? 12-8 at halftime, rattled home with a lot of points in the second half.
14: The Blues are rattled! The Maroons try after try after try!
2: Was it? Last time we won at the MCG, we won in Melbourne. We did that in 2006, but the MCG was 1995.
1: Who was captain that year?
2: We've got a caller here. Trevor is phoned up on 133353. Trev, trivia question, pop quiz. Who was the captain of the 1995 Maroons at 13Z, the Neville Nobodies?
15: Some little dwarfy bloke looking with a bad head. Listen, so I'm not sure.
1: Trevor Gilmeister, how are you, mate?
15: Yes.
1: Where did you watch it last night?
15: Well, mate, actually, first time I've sat at home and watched it.
0: How good. That's who were you sitting with, Trev?
15: Yeah.
0: Your family, friends?
15: Well, we've got upstairs and downstairs, and I... the people downstairs, and I went upstairs to watch it.
0: Oh, you watched it by yourself,
15: on my
0: Trev?
15: Own. Yes.
0: Are you a nervous watcher? Ever. Do you get vocal? Because
15: no.
0: I was yelling at the TV, and my 15-year-old son, who actually plays footy, he's like, "Mum, you don't know what you're talking about. Be quiet."
15: Well, I probably need one of those little cameras just to watch yourself. So, I mean, just to check myself and go, You bullfed. What are you talking about?
1: What'd you think in the first 20 minutes? Oh, actually, we got the try.
14: 2-0 start. Oh, no! From the kickoff, the Wanganui Duwase comes up with the ball. New South Wales will score. Tom Flegler.
2: Bit nervy at that stage, Axe?
15: No, actually, I wasn't. That was just a fundamental mistake by Tom Flegler. He could do that 100 times and not do that again. So, I mean... I just think the best thing that we can do is respond, and they did, you know. I mean, but I'm still concerned though.
1: What about
15: both teams about all the points?
0: Yeah,
15: everyone thinks now that we want to see even in the NRL, we want to see a 44-34 game every week. No, we don't. We want to see a competitive game.
0: Do you think that it's diluted the quality of the game?
15: Oh, it's not the quality.
0: Like the six against
15: I mean, the game's fast enough as it is. So I'm a little bit concerned with it. Mate, don't get me wrong. I'm not having a whinge about what happened last night because I'm over the moon this morning. But when we win, I don't care about it's by 2 points or, 20 points. But
0: you just want to see
15: a little bit
0: game.
15: Concerning. But, yeah, exactly. So and I'm pretty concerned that... defense goes out the window nowadays. Everyone goes, "Oh, you're going off the rails." But but it's the same with cricket, right? Everyone wants hierarchy. Yeah, hierarchy think we want to see a 2020 cricket game every day. No, we don't. I like my test matches and stuff like that and one days. But they think we want to see fast flowing stuff all the time. No. Do you want to see a competitive game?
1: Do you remember that 2-0 game you and you were captain in 95 for the first game?
2: That might be a bit too far the other way.
1: Is that too much?
15: Yeah, you might be right. No, tries aren't too good. But I do remember it because it was we just fluked it apparently. You know, I mean, the first game and then the second game in Melbourne, obviously, where the boys played there last night at the MCG. And Fatty got some mail that Well, I don't know if even if it's true or not. Who cares? But he said the first bloke to yell out of Queensland, they're gonna spash. You know what I mean? So,
0: what do you reckon we'll see game three in Brisbane, the decider, Trevor? I mean, there's a lot of calls for Laurie Daly to go. He made a lot of changes to his first, you know, game one team in game two. Yeah. Maybe not the best changes. He didn't use his bench very well. Do you think he'll make a lot of changes again for game three? And does Billy Slater stick and pick?
15: Well, you got selectors too, haven't you? So, I mean, so that ain't get mentioned. So I think, you know, they're probably, when you're Queensland, you know, done a job on them, something needs to change. There's no doubt about that. But I think they changed their first. See, they won the first game, albeit then Kalen Ponga got sent off.
1: Exactly.
15: I mean, they wouldn't have won anyway. So, but... But so they made these changes anyway, didn't they? Payne Huss had to come into the game, but they did a great job on Payne Huss.
1: Didn't they? Emma, we belted him.
2: Under control.
0: Nathan Cleary didn't perform.
2: All right, Axe, we've got to let you go, mate. Hey, just a welfare check on Alfie this morning. Give him a call. Not too early. Just see if he's on. he didn't call you last night. He often calls you and you pick up and he just goes, I just want to see if you're awake, and then he hangs up again.
1: His old roomie.
2: Yeah. Just check
15: There's
2: on
15: There's no way in the world I'm talking to him this night.
6: Triple M Breakfast.
0: Well, we talked about politics. We talked Pauline Hanson.
1: We talk about Tasmanian devils that have been missing for the last 2 weeks. Oh, because hear ye, hear ye.
7: Ladies and gentlemen, all of Australia, Mary's been found.
2: Who's that bloke?
1: Oh, some nuffy in a bus. He must have had something to do with Paradise Country, and he's hear ye, hear ye.
0: Did you see there was a group on Facebook, the Hail Marys for Mary, and it was like, say a Hail Mary full of grace, a little bit blessed out there among for Mary. Every day until she's returned.
1: All right.
2: So,
1: now,
2: for people who don't know, Paradise Country, between Brizzy and the Gold Coast, they're near Movie World. A Tasmanian devil jumped the fence and ran off.
1: As far as we've seen any of the vision, the Tasmanian devil is only about as big as a large house cat.
2: But it's carnivorous. Biggest carnivorous marsupial. 2 weeks on the
0: most wanted infamous thing since Ned Kelly in Australia, I believe.
1: All right. Now, this Nuffy was another, he's some wildlife expert. When he found out.
16: I was at a soccer match and I screamed and everyone looked at me in the crowd when I got the news.
0: Yeah, I scream at soccer matches too.
1: Mm. Not about Tasmanian devils. No. They're not real devilish too, as far as I can look at. They're very small.
0: They said that she may potentially need a few days of recovery. She could be undernourished, didn't get enough water, not have eaten regularly.
1: I know.
0: She's out in
1: that.
0: The wild.
16: Yeah. It just shows you how tenacious Tassie devils really are.
1: No, it doesn't. They're wild animals. You put them in a cage.
0: She wants to be out with
1: live.
0: Her. Yeah. And then she got out there and she went, there's only a couple of possums and a few feral cats. There are a couple of bilbies out here. Where's all my other people?
1: She'll go back to Paradise Country and, like, all the other animals just hang around the cafeteria there and just eat scraps.
0: What about the poor one that got left at Paradise Country?
1: On its own.
0: Little mate on its own.
1: Yeah.
0: He'd be happy to see her back.
1: Oh, are you
0: She'd
1: sure?
0: be like, oh, not you again.
1: Yeah, that's
0: because
1: why
0: aren't
1: she
0: they
1: left.
0: Supposed to be mating?
2: She might jump the fence again, yeah.
0: She's like, I'm out of here.
1: Well, that was a good news story.
0: Yeah. She come back and say she had back. A headache.
2: This could apply to Mary Fowler this morning, who's a Queenslander, but was supporting New South Wales last night. Hopefully she's got her head buried somewhere, because that's shameful, mate.
7: Ladies and gentlemen, all of Australia, Mary's been found.
0: Yeah. Come shameful. Back to the Maroon side,
2: Thank
0: Mary.
2: Thank you.
6: Breakfast.
0: Hey, Operation Task Force Summit have been, I guess you would say, raiding houses across Sydney and Victoria. One of seven, I believe, was the mother and father of two premiership winners, Ben and Sam Reed, in the AFL, Dan. Now, I asked you just before, do you know who they are? And you had no idea.
2: I thought you meant Harley Reid.
0: No, no, not Harley Reid.
2: Historical. One for Collingwood,
0: and Sam
2: one for Sydney years ago.
0: Anyway, I don't know why that was important in the story.
1: What's Operation Summit? What are they doing?
0: Well, they're obviously looking for anyone that was connected to Desi Freeman, cop killer. He's obviously now dead, but they want to know who was helping him out. He was hiding for however long, nine months, surviving in the wilderness. And they're like, who helped him? Who brought him food? Who gave him shelter, etc.?
1: Who went to the bottle and got those beers for him?
0: Yeah, so one of seven houses was searched for information and potentially a connection. And this woman, she did know Desi Freeman. She said that, but she's like, I don't know why they're raiding our house. But it was very inconvenient.
17: That wasted our whole f***ing day. Excuse my swearing.
8: because I was meant to go to yoga, Bruce was meant to go on a motorbike ride, and then they came.
0: And they ruined everything. They ruined their whole day. She was going to yoga. Bruce, the husband, was going for a motorbike ride, but they got held up for hours and hours while the police just went through their house. They ripped apart paperwork. They turned over furniture, and then they bloody left, and they left the mess for her to clean up.
1: This is what cops do. I went DD once, or twice. But once, I was just driving along pissed, concentrating, and they want to bloke you blowing things. Very inconvenient. Blowing this, mate, I'm concentrating.
2: Why are you here? Well, do you know Desi Freeman?
0: Yeah, but still, why?
2: Bloody hell, I got to go to
24: 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This is the best bits of Marto, Margo and Dan. 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
13: Overnight news.
1: Did Chopper just chop himself off?
14: Yeah, right.
1: Bit of taste of his own medicine.
2: Yeah.
1: What's it taste just, like?
14: Yeah.
1: Not very really nice, is it?
2: It's bitter.
1: It's very bitter.
14: Yeah, swill on that.
1: At least you can have a little coffee to wash it down.
2: We're going to need a couple.
1: Your fingers okay?
14: He chopped.
2: They're safe.
14: They're safe.
2: I've got all of them still.
14: Trimmed his nails, if anything.
1: The mystery of what's happened to little Gus Lamont continues. There's been no discovery or anything there, but his transgender sort of grandma, Josie, is going on the TV show Spotlight on Sunday night, which is an interesting move. She's been the one that's always on the front page or always the subject
14: indirectly
1: of...
14: indirectly sort of...
1: attention.
14: Yeah.
1: For
18: whatever
1: reason.
18: This is the story of Yunta, isn't it?
1: Yeah, that's right. The missing 4-year-old boy.
18: Yep.
1: So, yeah, that's going to be interesting for someone to front up on national TV. Don't know if you'd be doing that for the money if you were guilty. I don't know. It's a bit of a... it's a weird move. It's a brave move. If
14: I'd be just nervous about the edit as well because... mm. At the end of the day, you know, you've got to make an entertaining news entertainment stuff like that. I'd just be nervous about how
1: there's risk everywhere.
14: It's just high risk for such a where public, you know, opinion is like kind of the court in this sort of story.
18: Yeah, the kangaroo court. Yeah,
14: yeah. It would make me nervous. So if you're interested
1: in that case, watch it on Sunday night. Jeremy Clarkson from Clarkson's Farm. Is battling cancer, actually. He said during the latest episode that he had cancer and he sort of said where it is none of your business, but then he had to go off and had an operation and come back and said he's got prostate cancer and he's had a bit of it removed. And, yeah, so if you're watching that, you'll find it out.
18: Also, in the UK, it's incredible just how big he is. Mm. So also hosts Who Wants to Be a Millionaire, which in the UK is a big, big show.
14: Massive.
18: Still.
14: Massive.
18: So he's one of those people that sort of does everything.
14: Yeah.
18: You know, hosts
14: and
18: Top Gear was a phenomenon.
14: Just a global phenomenon.
18: Yeah.
1: You know how they have Lamborghini tractors on this show?
14: Yeah.
1: I thought it was like a bit of a joke that, but Lamborghini actually started from tractors. I didn't know that.
18: Oh, really?
1: Before they had the fast cars.
18: Yeah, okay.
14: I've just started watching the show.
1: It went from tractors.
18: They got a lot quicker.
1: To the cars. They did. They sped it up a little bit.
18: Started slow.
1: Good idea. Yeah. Not the other way around.
18: That's right. Let's not go backwards.
1: Nah, the Tassie devil that's been on the loose.
18: Mary, the naughty little devil.
1: Mary's had a bender for 2 weeks up there on the Gold Coast.
18: Yeah. Getting out and about.
1: You know, a lot of night time sort of cruising around. And she's been found after on the run for 2 weeks. And she's
14: Mary.
1: All good. So, yeah, she's a bit tired. I think she wants to go back to the animal farm for a bit of a rest.
14: This is a Disney movie waiting to happen. Where'd
1: yes,
14: she go? What'd
1: right.
14: she get up
1: yeah.
14: to? And why'd she come back to the zoo?
1: Who'd you know? She meet?
14: Yeah.
1: Mm-hmm.
14: Is she going to give birth to some sort of strange hybrid in a few months?
18: Shacked up with a cat.
1: Hey, I didn't watch the State of Origin last night. Dits, you would have?
18: I did. Great game. There were so many tries.
1: Good commentators?
18: Really, really good. Yeah. Yeah. Uh-huh. Loved it.
1: Better than the AFL ones?
18: Debatable.
1: Are they
18: I'm a bit biased with their opinions? They are. They call it as they see it. Yeah, for sure.
1: Mm. Didn't they have a pitch invader they gave a bit of feedback to last night?
19: Siren sounds. Queensland, first time here in 31 years that they've won. We've got a pitch invader as well. He's a big fat boy. He's not going to go too far. He's not going to get close to the players. 1, 2, 3 security guards have got him. He's got his phone out in front of him, this big fella. And now a force security comes in and almost dead set pulls his pants down. So that's an exciting moment to win this game.
18: That's Dan Ganane on Triple M. Sounds like he's still commentating the game, doesn't he?
14: And he's got, yeah,
18: every
14: the big
18: second
14: fat
18: of
14: boy.
18: The action.
1: A little bit of fat shaming. That's commonplace in rugby. Don't worry about that.
0: Yeah, it's a loss.
18: Triple M.
6: Triple M Breakfast with Roo, Dits and Loz.
18: Now, I complain a lot about rule changes in AFL football, you know.
1: Do you
18: I come
1: ever.
18: Up with this a lot.
1: Do
18: just
1: you
18: leave it alone. I've you know, always gone on about it. Well, funnily enough, I just want to point out something to you this morning. You know how in AFL it's fair to say, I reckon the coaches have become very clever. At they put their hand over their mouth. They know that the cameras are on them. If something frustrating is just... Yeah, when the coaches are sitting in the coaches' box... The cameras are on them a lot, aren't they? Especially after something, you know, or that coach will be frustrated with that, and you go out and he'll be going off, but he's got his hand over his mouth, so you can't see what they're actually saying.
14: Yeah.
18: Especially if they're saying a few rude words.
14: Yeah. Mm.
18: The other one that springs to mind for me in this sort of vein is, if you ever watched doubles tennis, say Australian Open or Wimbledon, the doubles players talk to each other, put their hand over their mouth.
14: Right.
18: Because they don't want, you know, they're talking tactics between each rally.
1: Yeah. Yep.
18: Between each point. What are we going to
1: do? So you don't want to give it away to the opposition.
18: Yeah. So... Yep. And, you know, whether it's the commentators or the players at the other end of the court, oh, he's going to serve it to the backhand and want you to come into the net. Right, right. Reason I raise this, weird rule I've read about this morning, World Cup, right? If players put their hands over their mouth, soccer, World Cup soccer, if players put their hand over their mouth while they're talking, red card sent off.
1: What?
18: This is a rule at the World Cup.
1: What if they're coughing?
18: No, talk. It's and it turns out that in the past there's been a lot of trash talk,
14: right?
18: And they're saying lip readers are onto it and know exactly what they're saying. And there's been a lot of racial.
1: Well, shouldn't they put them over if they're trash talking so that they can't read it in on TV? Or
18: yeah, but if surely it's all happened in sport for a million years, hasn't it?
1: That's
18: I run
1: what
18: past
1: I'm saying.
18: You and I give it to you.
1: I would have thought
14: they're saying don't trash talk if you're going to say something racist.
18: Yeah.
14: Yeah.
18: Like when you can still trash talk, but what they're saying is if you put your hand over your mouth...
14: Then that suggests that you're trying to say something that's completely...
1: What about swearing then?
18: Well, I guess that's
1: illegal
18: okay.
1: to swear.
18: I guess that's allowed.
1: They prefer to see
18: they
1: your
18: particularly,
1: lips go... Because when you say four-letter words...
18: Fire truck or something.
1: You can tell.
14: Yeah.
1: So now you'll be able to tell if you're not allowed to put your hand over it.
18: Yeah.
14: Yeah.
18: Mm.
1: That or you're not even allowed to swear in soccer.
18: But anyway, it's a harsh rule, isn't it?
1: So what they get sent off.
18: Sent off. Yeah. Red card.
1: One player
18: don't
1: less.
18: Don't come back. Yep.
1: You don't get replaced.
18: No.
1: That's a massive penalty.
18: I know.
14: Conferring amongst your teammates is whatever. Because, like, what you say them, it's like a thought. If no one else is hearing it and it's just between you two, I don't care what you say.
18: Yeah.
14: You know, I mean, obviously, don't say anything crazy, but if it's just about what's going on the pitch, but
18: ooh,
14: if
18: tactics.
14: It's something, yeah, tactics, that sort of thing, like it could be anything, it's none of our business.
18: Mm.
14: But what you say to the opposition, if that's like trying to vilify them or if it's like horrendous about their family or, you know, like their kids or something, yeah, like.
1: It could be just something bad about them that is within the rules.
14: Well, then don't worry about covering your hand over your mouth if it's within the rules.
18: Mm.
1: Yeah, but that's what I'm saying, like swearing's within the rules and it looks bad when that happens at the moment.
14: Does it? Is that a problem at the moment, swearing?
1: Well, it is. It becomes very obvious.
18: In the AFL,
1: on TV
18: you would say, 9.5
1: truck.
18: Times out of 10, every time a fella misses a goal, he lets go with something like that.
1: Mm.
14: Can we just get over that? I mean, for God's sake, every parent I know swears with their kid in the back seat of the car and then they're writing letters to the editor because you could lip read the F word on TV. It's like, he hangs out with his granddad once a week. What do you think happens when they're alone?
18: That's right.
14: It's like a sailor.
18: Yeah. Anyway.
1: Well, they want to stamp it out if they're getting sent off. That's for sure.
0: Right. It's Roo, Dits and Loz. 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
1: All right, let's head to Athelstan. G'day, Phil.
29: Good morning, team.
1: How are you this morning, all right?
29: Not too bad, thanks for very much. And yourself?
1: Yeah, no, we're good. $250 up for grabs. What would you do with it if you won? I'll spit it out.
29: Mate, we just booked our European holiday for Christmas time.
18: Oh, wow. Beautiful. Well done. How many weeks are you going away for?
29: We're going for 5.
18: Well, we'll need some cash. Yeah, well, for sure.
29: So I'm going to need some cash.
1: How many people going?
29: Family of 4 with 2 young girls.
18: Righto.
29: So cash will be king.
1: Cash right. will be very important on that trip. Phil. Good luck, Phil. You got a lifeline of Dits and I. Let's head to Paraka and say good morning to Jessica.
2: Good morning.
14: Morning, Jess. How are you, doll?
2: I'm good, thanks. How are you guys?
14: Yeah, good, good.
18: All right, what would you do with some cash, Jessica?
2: Oh, I'm heading to Queensland, so I'm going to spend it at Pacific Fair, I reckon.
18: Pacific nice. Fair, that's the big shopping centre, isn't it?
2: Yeah. Oh, yes.
14: Love oh, yeah. Oh, yeah.
18: I reckon she's already spending it.
14: I know, mentally it's already a lot.
1: It's gone.
18: Yeah.
14: All right, you've got lifelines. Jessica, you can use me. Boys with boys, let's go.
1: Question number one, which gender is more likely to hold on to their possessions?
29: Phil.
18: Yes, Phil.
29: Men.
18: Yep. Yeah. Righto, 1-0.
1: Bit hoardish.
3: Yeah, that's right.
18: Yeah.
1: All right.
14: Question number two, what is the name of Prince William and Kate's daughter?
2: Jess.
18: Yes, Jess.
2: Charlotte.
14: Correct.
18: Righto, 1-1. Good guess. Well, yeah. Good one. Question three. In a car, what does RPM stand for?

0: Revs.
1: Mm-hmm.
2: Yeah. We'll take Revs. Question number four. What sign of the zodiac is represented by a set of scales?
3: Jess.
0: Yes, Jess.
3: Libra?
0: Is it Libra? Bloody on. Glad you didn't come to us for that.
2: Extremely quick, Jess.
1: Yeah.
0: Are you a Libran, Jess?
3: I'm not. I'm Scorpio.
0: Righto.
2: So you take a real interest in it.
4: Classic Scorpio.
1: Classic Scorpio.
0: So do you read your star signs every morning?
3: Oh, yes, I do.
0: You do? Okay.
2: What's today?
0: Yeah. What about this week? What's going to happen in your life this week?
3: I'm going to win $250.
2: Yeah! Good answer, Jess. I like it. I like you.
4: Nice.
2: I like your positivity.
1: Very good.
0: Where can I read star signs like that?
4: Oddly specific,
2: exactly. In the Advertiser every day, dude. All right, who's up for question five?
1: Question number five.
4: Sonic Death Shootout.
2: Is this 2-all?
4: Yep.
0: Yeah.
4: This is for the win.
2: Okay.
1: How many players are on the field per team in the AFL?
5: Phil.
0: Yes, Phil, for the win.
2: Phil. Oh.
5: No, we choke on it. 2018?
2: 18.
0: 18.
2: Well done.
0: There it is.
4: Oh, it did it.
1: 2018?
4: Yeah, I thought that was a lot of players.
2: Yeah, we knew what he meant.
4: Okay.
2: Good on you, Phil. You congratulations.
0: Thanks for playing,
2: $250. Well done, Phil.
5: Thank you very much, everyone.
2: You're going to need about another 30,000 more, but, you know, you're close.
5: Absolutely.
2: Good on you,
0: That'll buy you a drink at the airport.
1: And Jessica's just had the heartbreaking realisation that horoscopes aren't accurate.
0: No.
2: Keep your head up, Jess. I reckon you'll find $250 somewhere else.
0: Good on you. Thanks.
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0: Rudits and Laws here on Triple M with Paul Flynn from the Hospital Research Foundation Home Lottery. 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All right, let's get them on the blower.
7: Hello.
2: Hello, Rosanna, is it?
7: Yes, it is.
2: It's Mark Rusciuto from Triple M Adelaide. How are you?
7: Oh, good, good. And you?
2: Yeah, very well, thanks. Are you sitting down?
7: Oh, my God, did I win some wine?
2: You've won more than that. You've won the $4.3 million grand prize in the Hospital Research Foundation Home Lottery. Congratulations.
7: Oh, my God. Lucky I'm sitting down.
0: Oh,
7: really?
1: Yes,
2: really?
1: Really has.
0: Yes, really.
1: This is real.
0: And there's $100,000 cash.
1: $100,000
7: cash. That is... Oh, my God. Oh, thank God. You know, I've been playing this for the last 10 years and not one bottle of wine.
0: Yeah, well, it's been worth it. Now, Rosanna, who have you got there with you?
7: I've got my husband, I've got my two kids, my son-in-law and my little granddaughter.
0: Everyone's there.
1: Gosh.
0: Wow, full house.
8: Do you all get together every time there's a draw, Rosanna?
7: Oh, my God, how exciting. Oh, this is so life-changing.
0: It is. There's no doubt about that. Tell us a little bit about your family. You said you got your daughter there and your son. Tell us about them.
7: My boy, 26, but he's still my baby.
0: Yeah.
7: To uni, and he's studying genetics. Next year he gets his PhD.
0: Oh, well, what a great connection.
7: She's here with a little baby. Oh, my God. Yeah, my daughter, she works with NDIS.
0: Oh, really?
1: Wow.
7: Yeah, my son-in-law, he's just changed jobs. He's so excited. Oh.
8: Well, he's married into the right family, hasn't he?
7: Yes. And my son, would you believe, is still asleep. With all the noise, he's still asleep.
1: This is incredible.
0: Well, he must have been studying hard. So he's doing genetics. That's fantastic.
7: Yeah.
0: Well, you must be proud of him.
2: Have you had a look at the house, the $4.3 million home that's now yours?
7: No, because there's no way in the world I would have thought I would win. I just, because every year you win, because, you know, if you don't win, at least it goes to a good cause, you know?
1: Yeah, that's right.
2: Well, you better get online right now and have a look at it, because it's yours.
1: You're going to absolutely lose your mind, Rosanna.
7: I'm dying.
2: Can you move? Can you see yourself moving from Ross Trevor to West Beach?
7: We'll all go.
0: Right.

0: Now, Paul, Paul Flynn here is the boss from the Research Foundation. Now, what will happen from here, Paul?
1: Rosanna, we'd love to see you and your family down at the house this afternoon so we can walk you through your new house. And, in fact, there'll be wine in the wine rack.
0: All right,
2: no,
0: there you go.
2: You still get wine, Rosanna. I'm
3: not being pushy, but what time?
1: Shall we call it 1:30, Rosanna? We'll see you there at 1:30.
3: We'll be there, don't
0: right.
3: you worry.
0: See, Paul, you better not be late. Yeah. Rosanna will be waiting. Congratulations, Rosanna. Well done.
3: Thank you. Thank you. Thank you for everything. Thank you.
1: 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It makes a huge difference in South Australians' lives, the well-being and the impact.
0: Paul, it's an incredible job you get to do all the time. What a lovely winner.
1: It's fantastic. Looking forward to meeting that family.
4: At 1:30 on the dot.
0: 1:30. And thanks to everyone that bought tickets. Yeah. The Hospital Research Foundation Home Lottery. It does do magnificent things here in South Australia. Paul Flynn, thanks again.
1: Appreciate you having me.
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8: How you going?
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8: Yeah, got a partner. We were watching my little sister's boyfriend play footy today. And
0: where's he playing? Your boyfriend's, your girlfriend's
7: sister. He's not
0: sister.
7: His boyfriend, mate.
0: Your girlfriend's little brother.
7: Yeah, he's got a girlfriend.
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7: Watch that. 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
9: Please welcome from the Port Adelaide Football Club,
11: Horn Francis.
9: Jason Horn Francis.
0: Good morning, Jason.
9: Good morning.
0: Another one. They're calling these honourable losses, and we're hearing this term a lot.
20: The players aren't, Dits. No, I've heard them all about it. They're not happy with it.
0: The media. The media spin on this.
20: What are you calling them?
0: Losses. At the end of the day, it's a loss. In the meetings, has there been a common theme or not? Has something happened late in each game where you thought, we keep doing that same, you know, mistake or not setting up right? Has anything sort of come up or not?
9: To be honest, not really. No. I don't think Dits. No, I think, on the weekend it was just a little bit of a run of momentum for Sydney in that last quarter, and we probably just didn't stop it soon enough, and then, you know, we gave ourselves a chance to win the game as
0: definitely,
9: well. So
0: yeah.
9: I don't think there's a reoccurring thing. I think we're just probably not playing our way for long enough, and in them periods where we're not, we're letting teams get, you know, a little bit too much of a run on.
0: Mm.
20: So, yeah, but at least you're pushing against the best sides, which is a positive.
9: It is, yeah. I'm sick of hearing the honourable losses, though.
20: Well, exactly. Last year you used to roll over and get done by five or ten goals. At least now you're hanging
21: closing
20: in
21: the gap.
9: Yeah, definitely, definitely. But, the best thing is winning, and I think that's what we need to do soon. But, no, we're getting there, and we're still really confident inside the four walls that we're playing some really good footy and the stats match up, and, so we'll be all right.
21: I was just going to say there's something almost more infuriating about a close. Like, Crows have had plenty of those where you just go, oh, for the love of God, I don't think I can take another. You know, like, it's stressful, but at least, you know, the skills are, you know, they're almost an even match to the team that won.
9: Yeah, definitely. Yeah.
0: I guess what my question was about is, you know, with 5 minutes to go, you think, God, another close one here, there's a goal in it. Yeah, are you doing something, or is there a strategy to go, right, come on, last 5 minutes, this is what we need to be doing?
9: Yeah, well, on the weekend, I think you saw, a lot of our players really connected and, everyone knowing what they needed to do with, I guess, our win the game mentality. We were down by a couple of goals, and we looked at the last 30 seconds, and you know, we got a lot right in that last 30 seconds. It probably just didn't fall our way and that kind of thing. But you saw a lot of the boys connected. You know, the backs knew what they needed to do in that last centre bounce. The mids were connected, and the forwards, you know, knew what they were doing as well. So there's some pleasing things that we're doing late game that's working, and we'll get on the end of something.
20: Yeah, you've never beaten Collingwood. And you probably rarely play at the MCG, so this is a big box to tick to go over there and knock off Collingwood and on the home of football.
9: It is, yeah. We get excited when we get to play over there. It's not many times we get to play over there, so
20: Saturday night, there'll be a big crowd.
9: Yep, so we're excited and definitely confident in what we can do and how we can play, and hopefully we can finally
20: get playing on the G?
9: Yeah, I do. Oh, it's a bit big.
20: Can you remember the first time?
9: Can you remember
20: the first time you ever played there when you walked out there?
9: Yeah, it was my first game actually. About
0: was it?
20: Was it?
9: Yeah, first game of AFL on the G.
20: Do you remember thinking, this is a big stadium?
9: Yeah, yeah. and just like running out the race into the banner, yeah.
21: What's your favourite oval to play on?
20: Other than Adelaide?
9: Marvel, just because it's always dry.
21: Yeah. What's it like with the roof closed? Is it weird? Does it feel like you're in a big shed? Like,
9: no,
21: you're
9: really.
21: At Bunnings or something?
9: It gets pretty hot under there.
21: Oh, does it get warm?
0: Yeah. Is that right? Playing indoors, turn the aircon on.
21: Yeah. I can't heat. My house has got high ceilings and it takes hours to heat, and that place gets hot. What's going on?
0: Good comparison, Loz.
21: Yeah.
0: Yeah, it is. Now,
21: see, I can do sport.
0: Yeah, of course you can. We had Joe Richards in our news saying that a lot of focus on goal kicking this week. Is that right?
9: Yeah, I think so. There's been a few boys out there. I was out there yesterday having some goal kicking.
20: Were you listening?
9: Yeah.
0: Yeah, but you're a good kick for goal.
9: Yeah, I've been kicking them all right.
20: You've been good.
9: Yeah. We've been working on it. I think, it's been front of mind for a couple of weeks now. I'm just trying to, take our chances when we get them. Because we know, when you're you miss a few easy ones or a few ones that you should kick, and it's a bit deflating sometimes. Mm. So, yeah, we're definitely doing our best to try and rectify that.
20: It's almost like you're trying to lose, you blokes.
9: Yeah.
20: Not tanking, are you? You're not trying to get good draft picks.
9: No, it's not at all.
20: You wouldn't do that.
9: We need to get Mitch back on the ball and start kicking straight.
20: Yeah, well, he's not even out training.
9: Yeah, I don't know what's with that. I don't know why he didn't train.
20: He pulled a sickie, did he?
9: Just had a
20: watching
9: day off.
20: The World Cup.
0: All right, more with Jason Horne-Francis next.
2: Please welcome from the Port Adelaide Football Club,
11: Horne-Francis!
2: Jason Horne-Francis.
0: Got some sausage making on the weekend.
9: Yeah.
0: Tell us all about it.
9: Yeah, on Sunday. So it's my birthday on Sunday.
0: Happy.
20: How old are you? 22?
9: 23.
20: Three.
9: Getting old.
21: Oh, shut up.
9: Sausage day down at my partner's farm that they got down there. So,
0: because they're Italian, aren't they?
9: Yeah. So we'll go down there.
0: So what will you make?
9: There's
0: pork sausages, and then there's salami, and then there's
9: we'll make the salami.
0: Salami.
9: All right. Salami and. I might enjoy Rui's bottle of wine that he bought me. Enjoy that on my birthday.
20: Italians will like that.
9: It should be a good day. And hopefully you get
20: the
9: win Saturday
20: night. Make
9: sure
20: you get your hands dirty and get into it. Don't just rock up and make out you don't want to get dirty in your flash clothes.
9: No, I always do. You should have seen me last year. I was squeezing the tomatoes in the
20: That's what you got to do. Get involved.
9: I was all over it.
0: Right.
20: How can I help? Yeah. I like that.
0: Righto.
9: Put your dirty clothes on and just...
20: Yeah, don't wear a white shirt.
9: No, not at all. I wear all black when I go down to the farm, so...
20: It's tough.
0: What happened at darts this week?
9: Unfortunately, the team forfeited. The opposite team.
20: Really? Competitions are unbelievable.
9: We got the win. We get the win, but we don't get to play a game. Unfortunately, why didn't you play anyway?
20: To keep your form up, your consistency.
9: It was raining and it was cold, and I was sitting in front of it, but I didn't want to drive.
0: It was raining, we couldn't play darts at the indoor hall.
20: You're not committed. You're a part-timer.
9: I didn't want to be cold. I wanted to sit in front of the fire, so I was actually happy to have the week off.
0: I've heard everything.
20: This is disgraceful.
9: But we verse the other Port team next week. Vizentini, McKinley, and
20: incestuous nearly,
9: Liddy.
20: Isn't it? Then two Port people going with each other. That'll be interesting. Who are they? Are they good people?
9: Yeah, they're good. They haven't won a game all year.
0: You're probably joking.
9: The Port Buckets haven't won a game all year.
20: Horrible losses everywhere.
0: Oh, no.
20: God.
9: Well, I get Ditz down there to come join in.
21: How's the wrist? How's the wrist action, Ditz?
0: Yeah.
21: Well practiced?
0: Yeah. You balance it. You've got to be balanced.
20: Very strong wrist.
0: You've got to have something in your other hand just to balance things out a bit.
21: Right.
9: What are you going to have in the other hand?
21: I hope it's a beer.
9: A beer.
0: Yeah, what were you thinking?
20: He'll roll in down there, have Port socks, Port track.
0: That's it.
20: Port jacket, Port beanie. It was the biggest. Bring Shaza Dittmar down there as well, Dit.
0: Maybe not.
20: Why not?
21: A dart's a weapon.
20: She'd be good at darts.
21: Smoking.
0: All right. Good luck against Collingwood this week.
9: Thank you.
0: Get a big win for your birthday.
9: Yeah, hope so.
20: Yeah, happy birthday.
0: All right. There he is, Jason Horne-Francis.
22: Thanks to Flinders University. It's Roo, Dits and Loz. Triple M.
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25: Ladies and gentlemen, please welcome
26: Lehman. I'm Anthony Lehman.
0: Oh, he's been out and about touring in the country. Where is he this morning? Good morning, Lemo.
27: I'm in my home office this morning.
20: No, you boring bugger.
21: Your home?
27: I know. It's a little bit dull. Hey, but guys, I'm actually calling through for the Hospital Research Foundation Home Lottery.
20: Yeah. It's sold out. Sorry, mate.
27: Oh, bloody hell. It's in West Beach too, which I love. Mm. You know, fun fact, the first ever celebrity I met in my life, I met in West Beach.
21: Who was it?
27: Yeah, Mr. Percival at Marineland. The star of Stormboy, right there.
0: The Pelican.
21: Wow.
0: Like the rest of us, Lima, the only place we'll stay in West Beach is in the caravan park.
21: Yeah.
27: We love the caravan park.
21: It's an incredible.
0: Didn't you have all your family holidays there?
20: Every year.
27: Mate, Mum and Dad, get a load of this. Mum and Dad went there in January 1977 and went back every January until 2012.
21: Wow.
20: From when to when?
27: 1977 to 2012, 35 years.
20: Jeez. That is excellent.
27: And the van was in the exact same spot. Y30 was the sign.
20: Beautiful.
21: Yeah.
27: So that one year we were in Y32, it was quite discombobulating.
21: Yeah.
27: It took us a week to adjust.
20: Yeah, creatures of habit, 35 years, eh? That's good. Well done.
27: Yeah, they loved it. And my oldest brother still goes there.
20: Okay, so well, you don't really need to win the house then, so someone else.
27: No, that's right. They're well and truly entrenched. Hey, you guys earlier played that great bit of commentary from Dan Ganane at the State of Origin.
20: Bit of
27: the
20: pitch invader.
27: Yep. And it sounded like he was still commentating, which made me think of one of the best ever American commentator, Kevin Harlan, at Super Bowl 55, calling a pitch invader. Have a listen.
1: He's running down the middle of the 40, arms in the air in a victory salute. He's pulling down his pants. Put up your pants, my man. Pull up those pants. He's being chased to the 30. He breaks a tackle from a security guard at the 20. Down the middle, the 10. The 5. He slides at the 1. And they converge on him at the goal line.
20: That's good.
21: Very good.
20: Good stuff.
27: Good stuff from him. Now, a question for the three of you. Mm-hmm. Have you identified yet your favourite fans at the Soccer World Cup?
21: Oh.
0: Right, yeah, early days. Early days. Have you found one, have you?
27: Well, they're bringing some good gear. I mean, the South Americans are always great. Plenty of energy going on there. The Mexican fans have got an actual duck as their mascot. I don't know if you've seen that.
21: A live duck?
27: A live actual duck.
21: Where'd they get him?
20: What
27: I
20: the duck?
27: No idea, but the duck is walking around everywhere with the fans. The Dutch fans all dressed in orange doing their side-to-side dance. That's pretty entertaining.
21: Yes, yes, yes.
27: English fans were at the rodeo, down in Texas singing Sweet Caroline the other night.
20: Yeah. Wow.
27: Good from them. The Viking fans doing the Viking row. We love that.
20: Yeah, saw that.
27: The Japanese fans cleaning up after themselves. I have to take my hat off to that.
20: Oh, beautiful. Unbelievable. Welcome back anytime.
27: Walking around with garbage bags, picking up their rubbish. But how's this? This is an American journalist interviewing a Japanese fan. It's brilliant.
3: My name is Hirochika Nakakuki.
21: How excited are you?
3: Yeah.
21: You are so excited, right? Japan, right?
3: I cannot speak English, but but I'm excited!
21: I love him! Oh, my God.
27: So good. And the Scottish fans, the Scottish fans, a bunch of fans playing on the way over, they drank the plane dry of beer, then started drinking wine on the plane, and then they land in Boston only to have this news report filed.
4: There was no beer. The Scots fans just drunk the place dry, and all they had was, like, Bud Light.
5: If your favorite beer is missing from a tap...
7: We've never seen anything like it.
5: There's a decent chance Scotland had something to do with it. Sam Adams downtown ran out of their signature Boston Lager over the weekend and needed an emergency delivery to keep up with World Cup fans, and they're not the only ones running dry.
21: Oh, my God.
20: Drink them dry.
27: Drink them dry. Now, the Australian fans, you know, generally don't cover us in glory. We've only got one song, Aussie, Aussie, Aussie, oi, oi, oi. But we have come up with another song for the World Cup in America. This is a bunch of Aussie fans on the streets of San Francisco. So
20: what
27: that is the Aussie boys are on a bender. Donald Trump is a sex offender.
20: Now,
27: I can tell you, they're all in prison right now, and
20: exactly.
27: They're going to get released.
21: Oh my!
20: Yeah, be careful, boys.
0: They're in Guantanamo Bay.
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23: 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Triple M.
1: we go. The series on the line. Queensland need to win.
2: Taken by Snags and plants it over. Incredible. Ricochets up on the rope. Cleary goes for Mark Kawaiyemi to Wasey. Scores in the corner. And the Blues are on top.

0: He is Cobbo for the corner. He's got three. A state of origin hat trick for Selwyn Cobbo. Queensland win the game. A devastating win. It's 1-1.
1: Yeah, we all saw the news. 1-1. Queensland win. New South Wales won, Queensland won. We go to a decider. I'm back, baby.
2: Sorry, but welcome back.
3: Thank you. Let's just talk about you getting back, mate. Don't worry about the game last
2: night. Welcome back. Let's forget about the game, to be honest.
1: I'm all right. I'm holding on my headphones here because Gus Walden's put them on to extra, extra, extra large.
2: Yeah.
1: And he's broken my left headphone for my left ear. But that's all good. Just a little bit of respect for the studio, the Gus Walden studio.
3: That's it. Yeah. How are you feeling? How was, like, we obviously heard about your flight being delayed yesterday on the show.
1: Yes.
3: How are you feeling today, mate?
1: Three out of 100.
3: Oh, Jesus.
1: No, I feel all right. I feel all right. I mean, I was, before the game last night, I was messaging Soprano. He wasn't messaging back. But I was gone. Before the game, I was gone.
3: Yep.
1: Gone in all sorts. But then after the game, I felt all right.
3: Got a second wind.
2: Oh, back on Washington time.
1: Yeah, that's what happens.
3: Did you happen to have a nice sleep last night?
1: Last night, I had a better sleep in the arvo.
3: Okay.
1: I felt I had a little halfway out, 45-minute nap in the afternoon, like that night. And then I slept. I set my alarm, and I cancelled the first one at 10 to 4.
3: Oh, Jesus.
1: I said no. Then at 10 past 4, I went no again.
3: Oh, no.
1: And then I got up at 4:15.
2: Oh, wow. Oh. Thank you. Well, yesterday, actually, Woodsy and I looked at each other and we went, he's still in New Zealand.
3: Yep.
2: We're doing the maths here. And then we're adding up the sleep and the fact he's already tired and the sleep he's already had over the last week. Should we just plant the seed for Glenn Robbins just for another day?
3: I said we needed a backup plan just in case.
1: I'll tell you what, this is going to be a dangerous show.
2: Oh boy.
1: Wrap in.
3: Oh, really?
1: Yes.
3: Yes,
1: it's going to be. It's one of them ones.
2: Okay,
1: could be record breaking or cancelled.
2: I'm intrigued and nervous. Were your family happy to see you? By the way,
1: very. My son and my daughter very, very happy to see you.
3: Your wife?
1: My wife was reasonably happy. I tell you what, my kids. It was weird. It felt long. It was only 10 or 11 days, but this one felt longer. Mm. I don't know, the time difference, this one felt long, but my kids were very happy. My wife was very happy to see me. Straight back into life. You're like, yep, how was Washington? Literally, I was starting to answer, so the White House, bang. All right, come over. Yeah, we're going to put the washing out. Yep, we're going to do this.
3: Straight into it, mate.
1: Straight into the chores.
2: So what happens?
3: It's good to have you back,
2: Nothing's changed from this end.
1: Glenn was wonderful. Gus was good, too.
2: Gus was fantastic.
3: Gus was asking a lot of questions. How's the hours? I think he was trying to pitch. I think he wants to get involved.
1: Great.
3: Yep.
1: Good.
2: We love that.
3: Yeah.
1: I love that.
3: He wants a crack.
1: Next man up mentality.
3: That's it.
1: I like it.
3: He has this one up. Don't lose my number.
1: You can start right now. 6 o'clock.
2: We are very happy to have you back.
1: I'm happy to be back.
2: I'm so happy to have everyone back in the studio.
3: Oh, yes.
2: It makes me really sad when everyone's out of the studio. So welcome back.
4: This next guy is the pinnacle of the trade. Please welcome world-renowned psychic medium. It's John Edward.
1: Yes, that's right. The number one in the business. Please welcome John Edward.
5: Thank you.
2: Let's actually get straight into what you do best, John. We've got Kiana from Collaroy on the line that wants to ask you a question. Good morning, Kiana.
6: Hi, guys. Hi, John. Hi. How are you?
5: I am good, Kiana. How are you?
6: I'm really good. I just wanted to know, when people pass away, do they remain that age when on the other side, or do they grow up with you?
5: So it depends upon, let me ask you a question first. So number one, there's no physical body in the afterlife, so they can depict themselves at whatever age that they want to be. So you can have somebody who's like my grandmother who passed at 93, and when she came through to me, she appeared as a 30-year-old woman I did not recognize.
3: Wow.
5: Like, I didn't know who the woman was. Aunt Teresa, who is this? And she goes, it's grandma.
3: Wow.
5: And I'm like, no, it's not. I'm like, grandma never looked like this. And she said, to you. She goes, but you're describing my mommy when I was a kid.
3: Jesus.
5: So she came through that way. Kiana, are you asking about a child that you've lost?
6: No, my best friend passed away.
5: Okay.
6: 5 years ago.
5: Okay, but like young?
6: He was about 24 at the time.
5: I'm not sure if this is your friend, but can I ask you, did anybody refer to you as a different version of your name? Like, did somebody call you like just Key, or did they call you Kiki?
6: Key.
5: Okay. Well, now, was that him that called you that?
6: Yeah.
5: Okay. Is there any travel that you guys did together that was outside of Australia, or was there any type of trip or travel that was like being discussed, or are you traveling outside of Australia now? Like, why am I seeing...
6: I just got back from overseas a week ago.
5: Okay, so when you came back and you were overseas, your friend's been gone for a bit, did you have any moments there? Like, did you walk into a cathedral and light a candle? Did you see something that was indicative of him, like a symbol or something that kind of brought that out for you?
6: I got engaged.
5: Congratulations. Okay.
6: Thank you.
5: So while you were you in France?
6: No, I was in Vanuatu, which was part of France, I guess, in a way.
5: What is that? I'm sorry.
3: It's a French colony, isn't it?
2: Yeah, they speak French and it's a French colony.
5: Okay, because I'm getting all French symbolism in my head. Mm. When you got engaged, did you have that moment of like wondering if your friend would see this or wondering if people who have passed would know that?
6: Yeah. Okay. Yeah, there's a few that I wanted to be there.
5: So that's the case. Did you have a moment where you thought you lost either a passport or you thought you lost a wallet or you misplaced something?
6: Yes. Oh my God. Yes. We lost our passports as we touched down coming out of the airport.
5: So that, again, just a validation of the fact, and this is important, right? For the people that are listening, I always want people to look for validation and information that's factual, not just like fluffy feel-good stuff. Like, you know, your friend's with you and he sees you and he sees what's happening. And then, you know, you're changing jobs, right?
6: I've just changed jobs.
5: He's congratulating on the job change.
6: Oh,
3: wow. Cool.
5: I hope this helps, Kiki.
3: Jesus.
6: Thank you.
5: And congratulations.
6: Thank you.
1: Oh,
3: how good's that?
2: That is amazing. Key, was that everything you wanted or
3: you happy with that?
6: I'm like a blubbering mess.
2: Oh.
6: That's
3: brilliant.
2: Honestly, it's such a pleasure to have you in here. It gives me goosebumps every time you speak to someone and answer their questions. We love the time you give us. And make sure you get your tickets to see John Edward this October in Sydney. Very easy. Go to ticketmaster.com.au. Thank you so much for joining
3: us once again. Thank you, John. Appreciate it. Thank you.
7: We must find another brain. You're crazy.
8: It's time to test the statistical knowledge of Sydney's Brains Trust with a guy that's the complete opposite of a genius. It's time for Bo. Knows.
2: Your chance to walk away with a $200 voucher to spend at the Meat Man Wholesale Meats Narellan, just for getting this stat correct.
1: 85% of people think this should be taught in school.
2: Ooh.
1: What is it?
3: Originally, my first thought was learn how to cook, but they do that now in schools.
2: Yeah,
3: they've got cooking classes now.
1: Okay.
3: For me, it's something that I cannot do. Like, honestly, I don't know how to pay bills. Like, I don't do any of the bills in the house. Sarah does all of them.
1: Like, bill pay.
2: Finances.
3: I don't do any of that. Sarah does all the money.
2: Mm.
3: Like, I've got no idea how it all works.
1: You just earn it. I don't do the money, baby. I bring it home.
2: Here, babe, here's a weird suitcase. File through it, hide it somewhere good, but don't hide it too good.
3: What do you mean, file through it, baby? Mate, I just tell her the time and dates I work, and then she sends it to everybody. She's a genius.
1: Here's the bacon, baby.
3: I wouldn't even know what the water bill is or the internet bill or that sort of stuff. I don't know what that is.
2: See, this is a problem. Not saying this will happen, but when a partner dies, And then the other person doesn't know how to do anything.
3: Well, that's why I want to die first. Like, I'm happy
2: you're
3: to die
2: have
3: first.
2: To, you're going to have to die first because otherwise.
3: Well, I might have to teach Coco, my daughter, how to do the bills.
2: But she might not be living with you at 60.
3: She'll come with daddy. No, she goes with daddy.
1: She knows the drill.
3: Yep.
1: Yeah, I just thought of that. If our wives die, and all sorts.
3: Yeah, oh, mate, I've got nothing.
2: Yeah, just
3: nothing.
2: Planting the seed.
3: I don't even know the codes to get into our bank details.
2: Oh, my God.
3: Because I went to do a PIN code, and Sarah goes, I know exactly what your PIN code's going to be. So I couldn't do it. Like,
1: mate, I couldn't work out my roaming when I was overseas.
3: And I won't do facial recognition of that. No way.
1: I had to ring my wife about the roaming. I FaceTime at the hotel because I couldn't. Every time I left the Wi-Fi, I couldn't get service.
3: Okay.
1: And she's like, you've got to go to Telstra. You've got to click on this.
3: Yeah,
1: like, I was getting frustrated.
3: Yep.
1: Like, it was her fault. Come on. Like, but how hard is this? And by the time I got it going, I created a monster because then I was just hitting her all the time. Hey, Beam, babe, miss me?
2: Oh, God. So I blame football clubs back in the day for this.
3: Big time.
2: Are they better about that? I feel like they render you guys useless.
3: Yeah, so like if we'd go to New Zealand, we're going to travel, Kat, say we're going to New Zealand, they'd go bring your passport in like 2 weeks early and they'd hold it for the whole 2 weeks.
2: See, this is what I mean. Yeah, they're not really raising adults,
3: When I go away on holiday, family, I just give my passport to Sarah. She has all of our passports.
2: Oh, mate, you're right. You're going to need to die first.
3: Yeah, I know, 100%.
1: We need to work up a backup plan just in case, you know, they die. I haven't thought about that, but now it's starting to hit me.
2: Well, you wonder when people pretty much at the funeral suddenly have a new girlfriend, because they're like, well, I need someone for admin.
3: And the girlfriend's like,
2: exactly.
1: I'd just marry Kat. Respectfully, if you accepted.
2: Well, no, that's the thing. That you'd have that hurdle.
3: Keyword, if Kat
1: now
3: accepted.
1: Now I need a plan.
2: We'd have to have separate houses.
1: I need a plan C. Jeez, it's too early in the morning. All right, 85% of people think this should be taught in school. Woodsy says, how to, like, pay the bills. How to look after life admin.
2: Yeah.
1: Okay, incorrect. What do you think it is, Kat?
2: I reckon it's generally social interactions and how to have a conversation off the screen. Because at the moment, all these kids, they don't know how to date. They come out of school. They don't know how to interact.
1: You up?
2: Because they've just been talking to each other on screens.
3: They can text. They know how to text, that's for sure.
1: Do you find, and I don't want to, respectfully, this is very respectfully, say you're talking to someone who's a bit younger, Kat.
2: Yeah.
1: Can you tell in the dialogue that you have online with them, that they're much younger, that they're younger.
2: Absolutely.
1: And what is it? What are they? Are they sheepish or are they upfront? What's
3: they're
1: the
3: straight,
1: joke?
3: Because they're straight to the point, aren't they now?
1: Is that what it is?
2: You know what? They want to talk forever. And not actually see you face to face because the thought of that terrifies them.
3: Really?
2: So you always know a slightly younger person. They just want to chat online. Mm. And then, in fact, they probably want to meet up at the pub while we sit at separate tables and talk on the phone.
3: Wouldn't you love to? How good is just sitting at a table just chewing the fat?
2: Oh, it's cool. It's great. Right. See, but that's what we used to do.
3: And then chewing
2: all
3: the fat
2: we knew
3: later on.
1: It's the excitement. It's rolling the dice, right? And not knowing if you're going to get catfished and going there. I might be getting catfished and then looking around. That's the excitement. Yeah. I reckon. Mm. All right, 85% of people think this should be taught in schools. What is it? Kat says, how to just have a conversation with someone. Also, chivalry.
3: Yeah.
1: Chivalry is before.
3: Yeah. What's chivalry?
1: Chivalry is dead.
2: It
1: after I spoke
2: that?
1: To you. How you, the manners and how the respect that you show, opening a door, opening a chair out for a lady. Paying for meals.
3: Pull the chair out for a lady.
2: Now there's sort of this, well, you want to be equal, here's the door in your face.
1: Yeah.
2: Whereas
1: you can carry the luggage yourself.
2: Yeah, right. Exactly. There's still some old school manners that can come into play.
3: That's exactly right.
1: Yep. All right, okay. Did you hit the buzzer then? Okay.
2: I did.
1: I was having so much fun there, guys.
3: Then you gave us your answer.
1: All right, shivering.
3: Which we didn't ask for.
1: No one asked again. Help us out here, Sydney. 85% of people think this should be taught in school. What is it?
9: Watch all the best bits of Bo Ryan, Cad and Woodsy on Instagram. Follow at Triple M Instagram.
1: 85% of people think this should be taught in school. What is it? Let's go to the text line first.
3: Do we have to?
1: Yeah, we do. Wazza says, kids should be taught how to support Queensland as we are the champions.
2: Oh.
3: What a piece of you-know-what.
1: It's gone off a bit early. Well, they are technically still the champions.
3: They're the reigning champions. Yeah. They're two in a row. This could be three.
1: Is it two in a row?
3: Two in a row, yeah.
1: Why?
3: No, is it two? No. This could be two in a row, sorry.
1: No, Madge won 2 years ago.
3: This could be two in a row.
1: A little jab there for those who missed the game last night.
3: Which head are we jabbing?
1: Oh, both.
3: Beautiful.
1: One uppercut, one.
3: Deuce.
1: Jab the other. Ish,
3: right hook.
1: Ish.
3: Cop that.
1: You know what else on the text line? A lot of the answer coming in is taxes.
3: Yeah,
1: how
3: taxes.
1: How to do taxes.
3: Yep.
1: Financial.
2: I think he's good. Finance stuff.
1: Well, just let's be very simple. This is all it is. This
3: could cost a certain person his job.
1: This is how.
3: The old taxes.
1: Well, yeah. Yes. Well, should we get him on later?
3: Yeah, we should.
1: To counter the whole Dave Hughes situation.
3: Yeah, come on.
1: You basically get taxed on the way in, you get taxed on the way out, and you pay tax on your tax. That's all Australia is at the moment.
3: Mate.
1: You pay your tax, you're getting taxed on your tax.
3: Work harder, get taxed more.
1: There you go.
3: Simple as that.
1: We'll leave it at that, all right? Because we don't want to get political.
3: Yep.
1: We're not at the White House.
3: No.
1: All right. Let's go to the callers. David from Lidcombe. Good morning, Dave. Welcome to the show.
10: Dave. Good morning. How are you?
1: Feel good. I actually feel dangerously good.
3: Yeah.
2: Oh,
3: dangerous. Goes up must come down.
2: That's
1: right. Let's keep it up as long as we can, Dave. 85% of people think this should be taught in school. What do you got?
10: I think change a car tire.
3: I agree with you,
2: change
3: Dave.
2: Change a tire. Yes.
3: Can you change a car tire? Okay?
2: I can, yes. But I think my dad taught me.
1: That's one of the only things. It takes me a very, very long time.
3: My pop was a mechanic, so I should just ring him. He'd come do it for me.
1: Could you do it, though? Oh, you've had a flat recently, haven't you?
3: Yep.
2: But what if you're stranded on a freeway somewhere? You know, you can't just call someone. It's
3: NRMA,
2: 4 hours
3: NRMA, roadside late. Assistance.
2: But even no still, service. It takes forever.
3: I'll sit there and wait.
2: For like 4 hours?
3: Yeah, I don't know. Well, I don't even know where to find a tire in the car. Like
1: that's half the battle.
3: Yeah, mate.
1: That's half
3: and getting the tire off. I had a tire at the back of my ute one day.
1: Underneath.
3: I didn't realise you had to twist a screw to get it out.
1: Getting the tire off is harder than putting it on something.
3: That's what I'm telling you.
2: Yeah, you're right.
3: Mate, I didn't know how to get it out of the whole socket.
1: I got a flat on the way. I'd only just signed at Cronulla. I'd been driving up from Wollongong. I had a flat on Mount Ouseley on a bit of a hill.
3: Jesus.
1: And I was trying to change it there, and a bloke pulled over and goes, mate, do you need a hand? I said, no, she'll be right. He goes, mate, you're about to die. You are underneath a moving car. I said, rightio, champ. Anyway,
3: so
1: he helped me. He helped me. God bless Australia. All right, Dave says, change a tire.
3: Hey.
2: That is correct.
3: I've got a stat for you. Kat, I've got a stat for you.
2: Go
3: One in three Aussies can't change a tyre.
1: Wow.
2: It's because we don't learn in school. I reckon that's actually would be a quality class.
3: I reckon it's two in three, like this room
1: well,
3: here.
1: Well, I reckon one in three Aussies can't change a tyre.
3: Well, I can't.
1: That's because 66% lie.
3: Yes, that's right.
2: That's true.
3: Yes.
2: Mail. We're going to have to call the Reed Man live because he didn't turn up.
3: Let's give him a call right now.
2: Just see how
11: your call has been forwarded to voicemail. The person you're trying to reach is not available.
3: Oh,
11: at the tone, please record your message. When you have finished recording, you may hang up.
1: Hey, Brent Reed, it's Bo Cat and Woodsy from First, the disrespect to not turn up in the studio. Secondly, not answering your phone.
3: Get off the piss, mate. We know Queensland won, but it's 1-1. Come on.
1: Hey, congrats on the win. That's one. That's the good news.
3: Yep.
1: Bad news is you just lost your job, buddy. Right?
3: We're getting Dr. Dave Riccio in.
2: Riccio, we love Riccio.
3: One of our agenda setters. One of our fellow agenda setters.
1: Love Riccio.
3: Yeah, he's one of the greats.
1: I tell you what, there's some good journos out there looking for jobs too, mate.
3: Yeah, there is.
1: If you know what I'm picking up, what I'm putting.
2: Yeah, it's true.
1: A couple of really good ones.
3: They're working hard on podcasts, aren't they?
1: Went through a bit of their own turmoil that are ready to make their name. Anyway, Reed, good on you, mate. Give yourself an uppercut.
3: Beat it. Anyway, well, back to the sport. Last night, obviously, Origin game two, where New South Wales leading 12-8 at halftime. You know, it was funny because it was a complete role reverse of what's happened in the last three clashes, whereas they said New South Wales, they need to start fast.
1: But did you have no faith? Sorry to interrupt, but did you have no faith at 12-8? I had none
3: for
1: New South Wales.
3: Were you nervous?
1: Oh, yeah, I was still, we were up, but I don't know.
3: I felt that we needed to score another try. We felt like we dominated a bit with Cameron Munster getting the HIA.
1: Yes.
3: And I thought we left a couple of points out there.
1: Big time.
3: But I didn't feel that Queensland were going to score 36 second half points. They were outstanding. You know, the player that sort of, he's flown under the radar a little bit. There's mention of Cameron Munster, Sam Walker, Callum Ponga. Harry Grant was exceptional.
1: Always in order.
3: Out of dummy half, like the first try they scored, he goes down the short side. He just opens up the Blues defence. He did it in game one as well. Throws that nice flick pass back. He was devastating around the ruck. And, you know, with New South Wales, we got our bench wrong completely. Ola Kawatu, he'll come in game three. He has to come in.
1: What's the story there?
3: No one still knows. There's rumours that his kick chase wasn't good, blah, blah. You need a big body out there. It completely went wrong for New South Wales. And, you know, Laurie had this to say in the presser.
12: Yeah, we just missed the mark. So we're going to have a real hard look at ourselves and come up with the answers, which I'm sure we will. And I think there were some good things out of the first half that we did. We just weren't consistent enough with what we did throughout 80 minutes. You know, once momentum happens in this game, things turn pretty quickly. So while we're disappointed, you know, you don't lose trust or faith in guys. You know what they're capable of doing. You just got to be able to do it.
3: Like, we had a lot of possession last night, but it just felt like all the talk was, yeah, we get Moses back in, we're going to shift it early, blah, blah. But you still need to generate some good ruck speed. Mm. And it just felt like we're shifting side to side on slow play of the balls. And Queensland's defence was eating us up. A couple of plays. Tony Staggs had come up with six errors. You know, you just can't do that in Origin games. Queensland were up for it. Sammy Walker. If Queensland win game one, he gets man of the match in game one. He got man of the match last night. He's honestly, Alan Langer was one of the greats in the 90s, early 2000s. He's dead set, you know, he's emulating what Alan Langer's done. And he's played two games of Origin. Like, he's an absolute genius. But you know what now, guys?
1: But our bench, mate, let's get to that. Fanua Blake plays less than 10 minutes.
3: Mate.
1: What in the hell?
3: Fanua Blake played 8 minutes.
1: Strange. Last 16 come minutes. Come on.
3: We needed Appy Coruscant out there. Appy Coruscant could have been a game changer.
1: Why?
3: There was a moment in the game there where we had a lot of ball. We were dominating, but we just couldn't. Like, we weren't dominating the way we should have.
1: Why did he not play Appy Coruscant?
3: I have no.
1: What is his reason?
3: That's the million-dollar question
1: that
3: everyone wants to know.
1: Has he answered that anywhere? Like, what? You got an ace card in here.
3: He hasn't. Appy's deception would have been brilliant, but we go to game three now, guys.
2: We've
3: got to lick our wounds. We've got to cop everything that comes at us because we got absolutely smashed in that second half.
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0: Bocat and Woodsy's Words for the Burbs.
1: Yeah, we like to mix it up. It could be footy players. It could be suburbs.
2: American cities.
1: Could be American cities. Well, probably not anymore since you're back.
3: But, yeah, you're back now, brother.
2: Unfortunately.
1: Today,
3: it
1: is back to Sydney suburbs.
2: Oh, great.
3: Yes.
2: Back where I belong.
1: Exactly.
2: Best city in the world.
1: Right. Thank you.
3: By a mile.
1: By a mile.
2: By a mile.
1: Three words. Three words. You got to guess the Sydney suburb.
3: Let's go.
1: Okay. Let's go here. Talking heaps. Aaron.
2: Chats. Wood.
1: Yes. You're back.
3: He's on the big boy.
1: You're back.
3: He's on.
1: Back, I was worried about
3: he's
1: you last
3: his.
1: Time.
3: He's
1: yeah,
3: missed
1: he's
3: his.
1: He's back.
3: The suburbs one is his.
1: Oh, this
2: Chats
1: is good.
2: Wood.
1: Okay.
2: Don't go there much. Don't go there enough.
3: Neither.
2: No, nothing
1: with,
2: there
1: with
2: I
1: a
2: need.
1: New metro, easy.
2: Nothing very there
3: really,
2: I need.
3: Not really a Northside guy.
2: Nah, nothing over there I need, mate. It's all right here.
1: Good Westfield. House of Merkin.
3: House of Merkin. Hat.
2: What's Merkin? Merkin is the...
3: Merkin's the... No, it's the, like,
2: of,
3: bush. No,
2: house
3: it's
2: the...
1: There you go.
3: Something bush.
2: Bush.
3: Rose bush.
2: Reggie bush.
3: House
2: bush.
3: Of...
1: House of Merkin.
3: Card bush.
2: Home bush.
1: Oh, thank home God. The ones I think are so easy. Yeah, Homebush, House yeah, of Merkin.
3: What well done, mate.
1: Mm.
2: Plenty in Homebush I need.
3: Yeah.
1: Yeah.
3: Yeah.
1: 13353.
2: Oh, that's it.
3: Oh, yes. Okay.
1: Let's right. get yours. You could score yourself two tickets to go and see Evanescence. Give us your three words.
2: Fantastic.
1: We will try and guess your Sydney suburb. Let's get to... Oh, actually, we've got one on the text line. I'll do
3: Ooh,
1: this
3: yes.
1: one first.
2: Fantastic.
1: Sally from Bankstown. Golf antivirus.
2: Putt. Golf.
3: Norton. Antivirus. Norton.
1: Oh, yeah. So go Norton. Yep, there you go.
3: Chipping
1: Norton.
2: Very good.
3: Yes,
2: very,
3: I like that
2: good.
3: One, Sal.
2: We're on today.
1: We I know.
3: Are. We're very quick, aren't we?
2: We are. We're a good
3: yes.
2: team.
3: Yes.
2: We good finish
1: morning,
2: each other's
1: Shane.
2: Sentences.
1: Yeah. Good morning, Shane.
2: Thanks, Kat.
4: Good morning, guys.
3: How are you, big fella?
2: Shane.
3: Was that a Shane? Give it a Shane.
2: Shane.
3: Yeah, brother.
2: Shane, test your buzzer. Shane. What do you got for us, mate? Your three words.
4: Tigers. Arcade game.
1: Tigers arcade
3: West,
1: game.
3: West.
2: Balmain. A Tiger.
3: Arcade
2: West,
3: game.
2: Arcade game.
3: Pac-Man.
2: Pac-Man. Tetris.
3: West Pac. No.
2: Pac-Man. Lemmings.
1: West. Something to do with Pac-Man.
3: Raw. Tigers Raw.
1: Claw.
3: Pinball.
1: Like something to do with
2: pinball. Pinball.
3: Tekken.
1: West pinball.
2: Mortal Kombat.
4: Yeah.
1: Is it West pinball?
4: Yeah.
2: Oh, wow.
3: What's pinball?
1: Yes.
2: Jeez, that is.
3: What's pinball?
1: Because I just went pinball, and then I was like, pinball?
3: Oh, pinball. Oh, pinball.
2: West pinball.
1: West pinball.
3: Shano, well, you're on the Kool-Aid there, brother.
2: Hey, hang on. Yeah, I've never heard of West Pinball, guys.
1: Oh, no, there is
3: West
1: Pinball.
3: Yeah, there's Pimble. West Pinball.
1: Yeah,
3: there
1: yeah.
3: is, I've heard.
1: Yeah.
3: Yeah.
1: No, they're definitely.
3: Forgive me, I'm on the way up to the highway, isn't it?
1: Yeah, Pacific yeah. Highway. I went to school right near there. Anyway,
2: oh, did
1: you didn't ask.
2: Where haven't you gone to school?
3: You didn't ask.
1: You didn't ask.
3: Literally, we didn't.
1: Well done, Shane. You've scored two tickets to go and see Evanescence. Absolute joy to have you back in the studio, Bo Ryan, after your trip to Washington, D.C. for the UFC.
2: It is wonderful to be home.
1: Mm.
2: It's been a nightmare, 48 hours, which we will unpack in the next hour.
3: Oh, yes.
2: But to be back home with you guys, mission accomplished.
1: Yes. Well, we did set you some challenges while you were away.
3: We did.
2: When?
1: Yeah. Oh, there was heaps.
3: Before you left, mate.
1: Before you left, during the show, while you were over there. This was, you might remember, well, to refresh your memory.
3: Yep.
2: Okay.
1: I had a feeling you'd do this. This was the first challenge.
0: Challenge one.
5: Hey, Bowie, you gotta get 10 chocolates off the ladies off the airplane. Bye.
1: Oh, a little Buster.
2: Buster,
3: ten chocolates off the ladies in the aeroplane. You spent a lot of time with them on the aeroplane.
1: Yeah, you spent about 50 hours on the plane.
2: Yeah, bring them in Soprano. Job one done. Here we go, guys.
3: How good's that?
2: Just remembered.
3: Oh, beautiful. You bought a box of favourites we've been delivered.
2: They were
1: They were on the desk yesterday.
3: Yeah.
1: How are you here?
3: We actually got them delivered.
2: Thank you later, guys.
3: The
2: There's 40.
3: Oh,
2: all
3: well
2: right.
3: done.
2: Job
1: okay.
2: one done. A plus.
1: Right.
2: Thank you.
3: One nil. I'll pay that. We
1: okay.
3: asked 10 chocolates and the big man delivered.
2: 20.
1: All right.
2: Thank you. One job.
1: Challenge two.
0: Challenge two.
3: Maybe he gets a little souvenir from the White House, big man.
1: A souvenir from the White House, that would be awesome.
3: That was a tough ask.
1: Yeah.
2: Oh.
1: But you did agree to it.
2: No, I did agree to it. Did I agree to it?
1: Yeah.
2: I apologise, guys.
1: We were going to get the fountain pen.
3: Yeah, I didn't get inside. You couldn't get in that room. Couldn't get in the room.
2: I couldn't get in the Oval Office.
3: Yeah, the Oval Office.
2: And then I said to everyone, no one goes in the Oval Office.
3: Yep.
2: Cut to fight night. Justin Gaethje walks out of the Oval Office. Oval Office with 40 people.
3: But that's different. He's a fighter, mate.
1: Oh, you're letting him off the hook very easily.
3: Yeah, but you know what? It's 1-1. We're 1-1 here.
1: Okay, here we go.
0: Challenge 3.
6: I have been given the opportunity to ask 1/2 questions live at the press conference.
1: You know how Minns went very viral for doing his Trump impersonation?
3: Oh, sensational.
1: How about you do your best? They're eating our cats, they're eating our dogs.
6: Oh, Trump.
1: Yes, can you do a Trump impersonation? How do we go at the press conference?
3: He got given the ass. He was about 3 people behind. John Bernard, one of the brothers, he goes in, asks a great question, and then bang, Dana White goes, oh, what's that? You can't translate that.
2: Danny's like, can I get that in English? And the questions before me were in English. And he got embarrassed and goes, all right, last question. Press conference is over. And I'm standing there.
3: How'd you feel? Like, did your heart just drop?
2: Confused at the start.
3: Yep.
2: And then when I literally saw the fighters get up and Dana goes, all right, in we go. And he walks in with his Jordans and his suit. I looked at Soprano and both of our jaws were on the ground. Oh. And then we stood there for as long as we could because like, we got to get something. And then we're going to yell out. But they ushered us away. And that was a... That was a big fail, guys. That one really hurt me.
3: 1-2 to us.
1: Okay.
0: Challenge 4.
3: You talk about how you're great mates with The Rock. I want to see you and The Rock. I want to shout out, keep listening to Triple M.
1: How'd you go with that one? That's a big ask.
2: With The Rock?
3: Yep.
2: No, well, he didn't come.
1: Okay.
2: The Rock didn't turn up.
3: He didn't. The Rock did not. Roman Reigns was there. Another wrestler.

0: the World Cup.
1: When they panned to celebrities in the crowd, because they said Adam Sandler, Owen Wilson, all these guys are going to be there. None of them turned up, but they had wrestlers were there, obviously, and part of Dana White's family.
2: How good's that?
1: Then when Zlatan Ibrahimovic, the camera went to him.
0: Yep.
1: I've never heard a cheer so loud. It was louder than the fighters. But no, I didn't interview Zlatan either. So there's two.
3: All right, final one. This was actually suggested by our good friend Glenn Robbins as well.
4: Challenge 5.
5: Did you get a present for everybody?
3: Did you bring back a present for us?
6: I did get a present.
3: Oh.
1: Did give you a present.
3: Okay, ready.
1: All right, just let me see what pocket. Oh, saw that one.
3: Okay.
1: Got you both limited edition pens. One of two from, Moncler.
0: Mine says J.W. Marriott.
3: Oh, mine does too.
0: What's
1: that? No, they're Moncler.
3: Yeah, no. Okay. Mine's a Marriott.
0: I think it was a pen from the White House.
1: $1,200
3: Me too.
1: They're from the Oval Office as well. So
0: okay.
3: And it doesn't work.
0: Yeah, mine doesn't work. Oh, you're going to twist it.
1: Twist it. Work?
0: I'm just trying to.
3: Yeah, okay.
0: I'm a blue pen guy.
1: You can get Gus Wallen can use that when he signs his new contract.
0: Beautiful.
1: This has got my blood flow going, guys. I am back.
0: Oh,
1: a couple
0: yes.
1: were spotted having sex on a Ferris wheel, a transparent Ferris wheel, so the see-through pods, at a music festival in the UK in the full view of thousands and thousands of fans gathered ahead of guess what concert?
3: Oh.
1: Who?
3: Is it one of ours?
1: One of ours.
3: Oh.
1: There it is. The Gunners. Hey, eyewitnesses initially thought they were just hugging, right? As you would. They're on a Ferris wheel, maybe getting engaged, before someone goes, hang on a second. The woman is taking her clothes off.
3: Yes.
1: And the man has moved to stand behind her.
0: Jesus. But look, they haven't made it. It's not subtle at all. Like, they're see-through.
1: Oh,
0: they're see-through pods
3: absolutely.
0: That they're in.
1: The photos we got.
3: I'd say they've had a few drinks.
0: Mine's a bit blurry. I wish the blurry was gone from my photo.
1: It's the middle of the day. One of them's on their knees. I'm not going to say which one. Local police are still investigating the incident and working to identify the couple. Imagine getting, all right, bring them out. Who is it? All right, take your pants off. In the mugshot line, take your pants off. Get on your knees. Try it on. No, not you.
3: Not you.
0: Wrong pod.
1: I mean, I love it when people... I mean, obviously, they know... Like you said, Kat, they were drinking probably.
3: Yeah.
1: But they know they're in full view of everyone. It's the middle of the day.
3: Absolutely.
0: It's a festival, too.
3: It's a music Ferris wheel. You're up high. You're actually on a platform.
0: Yes, you are.
3: It's exactly what you want to be doing.
0: But it's a see-through.
3: Oh,
0: one,
3: I know. You've
0: got to be smarter than
3: exhibitionist.
0: Yeah, come on.
1: Doing the deed.
3: Yeah.
0: Isn't it funny when you see it happen? But I remember I took the kids to the park one day, not far from my house, right? We're going down there, we're kicking a soccer ball. I turn over my shoulder and I go, am I seeing this? I go, Sarah, have a look at the back of that car. Like, you could see, so I could see straight through the front mirror of the car, like through the front window, And then, boom, I've just got a bloke's bum I can see.
1: Oh, wow.
0: Something hanging down and just moving back and forward.
1: Oh, jackhammer.
0: Yeah. Unbelievable.
1: The old
0: Sarah's
1: jackhammer.
0: Like, take the kids to the park, please.
1: You're like, the next day, who wants to go to the park?
0: Next day, next year.
1: It's pissing
0: every
1: down
0: day.
1: Rain, Dad. No, it's not.
0: You want to go practice some goal kicking again, son?
1: I didn't know you were at the park that day, didn't you? That day I went to the park. You've got one hell of a story to tell. Like, I mean, being a tour guide operator, I don't want to put you on the spot.
3: This happened all the time.
1: But people have sex in Europe everywhere.
3: Oh, what? Yeah. I mean, I've caught the bus drivers, you know, on our actual tour bus on the back seat before.
1: Oh, what?
0: Do you, do you go in and, like, stop?
1: Wheels
0: or just,
1: on the bus.
3: Oh,
1: like,
3: no. I laugh. We used to laugh sometimes, which you probably shouldn't do anymore, but, you know, we'd... Hmm.
0: Join in.
3: No, not join in.
0: Okay. Oh, yeah.
3: Take photos on a flip-top phone back then.
1: Why don't we film it?
3: The problem was, back then it was still the ones you had to develop.
0: Oh, the Kodaks.
3: So if you took a photo, like, it's there.
0: The Kodak,
3: so,
0: we had to wind it up.
3: Yeah, the poor lady at the Newport photography place caught more than she bargained for.
0: How is that?
3: But I remember it did happen to me.
1: Here we go.
3: I had a... you know, regular that I was seeing around what we called the circuit.
1: Oh,
3: and the driver walks in to you always were sharing a room with either the driver or other guides.
1: Oh, wow.
3: And he walks in and sees me indisposed and I, like, the door had been locked. And he's like, Kat, oh, my bad. A girl you played netball with is here and I told her you were here and she wants to say hi. And I'm like, as you can see...
1: He can't breathe, Kat. Get off his head.
3: I'm busy.
1: Kat, he can't breathe. Get off his...
0: Jesus.
1: Get off him. You're sitting on his head.
0: Oh,
1: you're
0: mate.
3: On his... Stop.
1: Stop.
0: Let him go.
1: Oh.
3: No, it wasn't that.
1: You've got to let him have some air.
0: Yeah.
1: But you can't.
3: It wasn't that.
1: Up a bit.
3: Oh, can we move on, please? 1-333-5.

0: I'm you know what? That's fantastic, Kat. I love that. What nationality? Just for a little bonus point.
1: What? For me? Like, UK.
0: Oh, nice. Boo.
2: Wow.
0: Boo. Mm.
2: The bombs.
0: Oh, I wanted, like, you know.
1: Yeah, you wanted Jamaica.
0: At least African.
2: Africa,
0: some sort of South African
1: 1-3-3-5-3. Please get me out of this.
0: When did you get caught in public? Or were you caught?
1: Did you walk in?
0: Yes. Yeah, or did you catch someone? Or were you caught? 1-3-3-5-3. Let's go to Greg from Maryland. Good morning, Greg.
3: Good morning, Bo, Cat and Woodsy.
1: Good morning, Greg.
2: How are you,
0: Big Unit? Is this you that got caught, Greg, or did you see someone?
3: No. I faked an illness at primary school and I got sent to sick bay. But okay. I climbed out of the sick bay window and went out and got some lunch and that sort of stuff. And when I came back, climbing back through the window, and there is my PE teacher and maths teacher having a go.
2: Oh, beautiful.
0: Oh, two blokes.
3: No.
0: Oh, it's okay. Sorry, mate.
1: Why is it always a PE teacher?
0: The PE teacher.
2: They're always the good-looking ones.
3: I don't know why it's always a PE teacher.
1: It's always a PE teacher.
0: Was it one of them ones that you didn't want to see, Greg, respectfully, or was it all right?
3: Oh. I really didn't want to see it.
0: Did you keep it? Is this the first time you've spoken about it? Did you keep your cards close to your chest, or did you tell everyone in sundry?
3: No, I got six of the best. I got the cane because I lied about a sickness and then sneaking out of the sick bay, so I got six of the best.
1: Oh, you're kidding. So did you tell on them, or did
2: that's
1: they? I would think that as a teacher, you'd make a deal and go, you know what? We won't say anything
3: I had a deal with the PE teacher and the maths teacher that I passed everything I did.
1: That's a future deal. I like that.
0: Oh, Greg, you're getting maths.
2: Yeah, I don't mind that. Yeah, a little A-plus there.
0: Yeah. Yeah. Any PE, but you still can't run, Greg.
2: How long did you watch, Greg?
3: No. I'm no fitness fanatic. Don't worry about that.
0: I know. How the odds of you getting A-plus every year, oh, it's mate. Crazy.
2: Didn't even hand in on time, got an A+.
1: Yeah.
2: You're guilty.
3: That's it.
4: 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Follow at Triple M Instagram.
1: We are talking about the couple that got caught at a music festival over in the UK, right in the middle of the Guns N' Roses set.
0: Oh, mate.
1: Doing the deed.
0: Great. Doing the deed, middle of the day, Guns N' Roses set in the UK in front of thousands and thousands of people. Some say they were putting it on and turning it on for everyone else. You know what I mean?
2: Some say they enjoyed it.
0: Some say they were surprised. They didn't realise everyone was there.
2: Correct.
0: But we asked Sydney, when did you catch someone doing the deed? Plenty of calls here.
2: Yeah, we did.
0: Scary hours as well. Kids are in the car. How good is this? Josh from Reevesby. Good morning, mate. Joshy.
1: Morning, Josh.
0: Josh, you there, bud? Joshy.
2: Hope he's not doing the deed right now.
0: Oh, Josh.
1: Oh. Well, why don't you tell your story and then we'll try and get Josh back on the... Oh, you know.
0: My daughter's on the way to school, literally 10 past that. Here we go. Joshy just dropped out. Maybe he freaked out as well. Maybe he thought his kids might be in the car as well. Because everything's cool until 8. Mm. Everything's cool. I'll tell my story.
2: Actually, we got one from Michelle McDonald on the text line. I caught a couple at a theme park that's no longer running. They were up the back of the park near the pool.
0: Wow.
2: Now I want to know what theme park it was.
0: Oh, there's another one under that, another text message. You used to work at a school in, I'm not going to say where, private school. Caught a junior house mistress and her boyfriend doing the deed in the pool
1: house.
0: Early 20s. Wow.
2: Jesus.
0: People are very quick to give you up, aren't they?
2: Very quick.
0: Well, I always look, if someone's going to give someone up, it's a distraction method.
2: 100%.
0: Right? Attack's the best form of defense.
2: Big time.
1: We still don't have
0: Josh.
1: We don't have Josh.
0: Josh is freaked out. Yeah. I mean, look, time has been our enemy, Sydney. Otherwise, you know, it got the better of me telling that. My wife, it's not a smart play from me right now.
1: Or was that your tactic? You were like, Kat, you tell your story. I'll tell mine in a second.
2: Yeah.
1: I had a feeling it might have been a bit
0: Radio
1: of that.
0: Radio 101.
1: Yeah.
2: Playing chess, not checkers.
1: I won't fall for that next time.
0: It won't be you next time.
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5: State of Origin last night, and as we all saw, it is 1-1. Ooh. Queensland, they were the team that were
6: too good.
5: And to be fair, we dished it out.
6: We were up 1-0.
5: We were dishing it out, so we've got to be prepared to take it, and that's what happened
6: to us. Ducking and weaving that AV boy.
5: And that's what when I say us, I mean the whole Triple M network.
6: Oh, yes.
5: Because our reception, and I'm talking down upstairs, our reception flooded with calls last night of Queenslanders mid-game, during game, and after game. Take a listen to some of these Queenslanders really hanging their hat on this win.
7: 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We are unavailable right now. Please leave a message at the beep.
8: What are you doing? He just hit you in the head! Send him off, you gambler!
9: Bloody Ashley Klein's got a face on him like a bashed in shit in that fella, eh?
10: Monster, monster man. I wanna be a monster man. Monster, monster man. He's the man cause he's from Queensland. Woo!
11: Put a cork in it, Andrew Johns, you flog.
12: Of the mighty Maroons.
13: That's the best Lindsay Collins' teeth have ever looked. We scored that try. Give out to New South Wales. Bunch of wankers.
14: Yes! Yes! Yes! And I bought money on it too for $1,000. I love this shit, man. Yes! Triple M rocks, yeah! Guess what? We are the champions! F***ing Queensland wrong, yeah! Love you guys.
15: Oi, what's the difference between a New South Wales team and a Queensland team? Queensland just don't get it. Queenslander!
6: What do you say? What's different? Queensland just don't get it.
5: Yeah.
6: I think he got the words wrong there about Queensland get it.
5: I think that was the joke. We should keep their numbers and get a square
6: what
5: up.
6: What a peanut. Okay. Yeah, don't worry, mate. That's gone to memory bank. That's
5: wake
6: memory bank.
5: Yeah. Now, I'm not making excuses for today, for me being off the pace, right? But I've been fortunate to work on a lot of travel shows and travelled a lot in my life for leisure and for work, but I've never experienced anything like I experienced in the last 3 days coming back from America. So to paint the picture, we were in Washington, which is essentially East Coast, and we were getting picked up 9 a.m. on the Monday, which was nighttime, our time Monday.
6: Yep.
5: Got picked up at about 9 o'clock for a midday flight. We get to Washington at midday to depart. Mm-hmm. We fly to Dallas. We land at Dallas about 1:30 in the day.
16: Mm-hmm.
5: And our flight is on that night. So we've got about 10 hours to kill because we wanted to, there was a later flight that Matty Johns and all the other Fox guys got. We wanted to get there early. So we get there early. We land. Everything is going well. They get us to, they say over the, all right, we're going to begin boarding now. It was about 10 o'clock and our flight was at 11. Then as we're all lining up, they're, the flight has been delayed. Please hang back to your seats, ladies and gentlemen, and we'll let you know.
6: Was there a reason why they
5: no
6: delayed?
5: No reason.
6: No, okay.
5: Mm. Then now it's midnight. So it was 11 o'clock depart, then it's midnight, then it's 1 a.m.
16: Oh.
5: And you can see everyone's getting a bit light.
17: So what's going on here?
5: And there are curfews in airports, and I don't know what the rules are in Dallas, but we're all Googling and trying to work out how it's happening. Next thing, it's 2 a.m. and they go, ladies and gentlemen, please board the flight. So we line back up again. 2:30, we're standing in the line. As we're walking on, I'm literally one of the last people getting on the plane.
17: Yeah.
5: The lady gets on the loudspeaker and goes, due to unforeseen circumstances, we are going to be landing in Auckland.
16: Oh.
5: For TBC.
17: What?
5: For TBC.
17: What's going through your mind?
5: And there was only three or four of us that heard that. So when we walk on the plane, Soprano was one of them. We say to everyone, wow, straight away, I'm just giving it up. What about we're going to Auckland? News has traveled very quickly. Mm-hmm. Matty Johns was sitting two seats in front of me. He's like, what's going on? I said, mate, we're going to Auckland. He's like, why? And you know when you're on the plane and you got no service? So as soon as they shut the doors, we sit on the tarmac for 3 hours.
17: You're kidding. So you've basically been delayed eight hours.
16: Yeah.
5: Then we depart.
17: Can I say, you know, you sat on the tarmac for 3 hours. Did they give you the heads up or did you just wait around?
5: The good thing, I mean, Qantas were great because they were giving, from that last Auckland call, they were giving us information as they got it.
17: Yep.
5: The first bit of information was, we're going to refuel in Auckland. Don't know how that makes sense. The second bit was, there was a curfew on the tarmac where we were. And then the last reason, which was, it ended up being the reason, the crew that come in, you can't work more than 20-hour shifts with your own little sleeps.
17: Fair enough, yes.
5: So that ended up being the reason. So we get on the flight. It was meant to be 16 hours to Sydney, one of the longest flights you can do. We fly to Auckland. When we land in Auckland, we're meant to be departing at 10 a.m. So we're going to land, fly back. Keep in mind, we're meant to land back here at 7 a.m. on the Wednesday, so yesterday.
17: Yep, Wednesday morning. Yep, 7.
5: We land in Auckland just before midday, and they go, we're going to get you on a 1:30 flight to land back in Sydney at 3.
16: Oh.
5: We get off at Auckland Airport. This is when I did the cross for you guys in the morning. It was about 9.
17: That's
5: because
17: right,
5: of the time
17: yeah.
5: difference. Just before, you got me in just before the end of the show. Thanks for you guys. The respect was out of this world. we depart Auckland about 2 p.m.
17: Oh,
5: geez. Oh. We land back in Sydney about 4:30 p.m. yesterday afternoon. A 42-hour trip.
17: Oh, man.
16: That's a long 42 trip.
17: Well, you know what? Yeah. You do the crime, you do the time. You know
5: what?
17: Yeah.
5: What is the crime?
17: You cheated with the name in the hat.
16: That's it. You wanted to go. It was your trip. Oh, by the way, how was business class?
17: Yeah, how was business?
5: I overslept.
16: Now, tomorrow is Friday, and normally on a Friday, we would run the gas cock.
5: What? You didn't run the gas cock last week, ladies and gentlemen?
16: No, because you were in...
17: It's all about you, brother.
16: Yeah, it was all about you and what you were doing, and we were a man down, so it got tricky.
5: Yes.
16: And then we thought, he's just had a 45-hour flight, so we probably can't run it tomorrow.
5: Yeah. Oh.
16: But we have an announcement.
17: Okay.
16: For when we will run the gas cock next Friday.
17: Ooh. Oh, so next Friday.
16: And there will be an added element and a big twist.
17: Okay. Yeah, are we announcing that now or is that tomorrow?
16: No, no, no. We'll do that tomorrow.
5: I thought that was a sick joke.
17: Why does Kettleways halt? Like, she just hooks us in and then we've got to wait 24 hours.
5: She's our brother's keeper.
16: That's it. Our brother's keeper.
5: Our sister's keeper.
16: Our sister's keeper
17: that won't tell us anything. It might even give us a hint.
16: Oh, I am the only one that reads emails, to be fair.
5: Was this an email?
16: Yeah.
17: The godmother Nikki's got my email account, so I don't even see any of them.
16: See, this is what I'm talking about.
5: My assistant. Tell her I'm back.
17: Oh, yes. Jeez, that'll be a good start.
16: This is why I always say football does not prepare you for life. Look at what's happened here. I'm the only one reading emails.
5: So hang on. Are you going to announce this tomorrow?
16: Tomorrow.
5: About next week?
16: Yeah,
5: this
16: is tomorrow. For next week, because obviously tomorrow we're not doing the gas cock because there's been a lot going on this week. Mm-hmm. We've just got you back. Mm-hmm. And we don't want you to get pummeled on your first day back.
5: And we've already done it.
17: Ooh, yeah. So you're saying we don't want to get him pummeled. So is
16: not tomorrow, I said.
17: Okay.
5: Oh.
16: Mm, yeah. Anyway, tomorrow there'll be an added element to the gas cock.
17: Oh. Yes.
16: And I think it'll probably attract a crowd.
17: Okay.
5: Oh, wow.
17: Oh,
5: yes.
17: Here we go.
5: Josh Giddy.
17: Oh, wow.
16: Oh, I hope so. Yes. There you go.
18: 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We came to party, so make your case.
5: You and your workmates could be partying all day. Yeah, that's right. We're giving away a massive VIP table for you and your mates at Triple M's Watchers' Rights Day at Club Marconi. Next Friday, 26th of June, a $1,000 bar tab merch as well. Everyone wants the merch to watch Socceroos play Paraguay. Now, they're playing USA this weekend.
17: Yes, they are.
5: Either way, the game against Paraguay is a must win.
16: Yes.
5: It's going to be a must win. You want to be there. Now, our next table is up for grabs as long as the boss says yes. Rules are very simple. Yeah, how's the track record been last few days, guys?
16: Nailed it. Good. Yeah. The bosses of it. Yeah, yesterday.
17: We pitched really well.
16: He took a bit of convincing.
17: Okay. Yeah, but we got him over the line. We got it there.
5: Okay.
17: He played really hard to get.
16: He did.
5: If the Socceroos can't get him across, we will get them 100%. If we can't get him across.
17: We got him, don't
16: I would think if the $1,000 bar tab doesn't get him across, then...
5: That helps. Free piss helps. All right. We're going to find out who it is today. It is Chris from Belfield who has entered. Chris, good morning.
19: G'day, Bo, Kevin, Woodsy.
17: How are you, big fella?
5: How you feeling,
19: mate? I'm enjoying this World Cup. How good is it?
16: It's so good.
5: To be completely honest, guys, over there in Washington for the UFC, it was UFC mania.
17: Yeah.
5: For in about a 5 kilometer radius. Ooh. The rest is World Cup fever.
16: Oh, yeah.
5: The whole world is World Cup fever.
17: Well, it's in America too, so it's going nuts.
5: North America, South America. So, Chris, what is your boss's name?
19: It's John, and he's a really good guy.
5: Really good guy?
16: What's your work environment
17: like? What do you do for some crust? What do you do for a job?
19: We package and transport and, classify dangerous goods, hazardous materials.
17: Does John like a beer? That's what I want to know.
19: He certainly does. He probably sank quite a few last night during the State of Origin.
17: Okay.
16: Well, that would make sense.
5: So I'm picturing him working at like a nuclear power plant. Okay. Like Homer. You know Homer's in there?
16: Yeah.
5: Just don't, not hit one button.
17: And he presses that button.
5: All right. Let's call John right now. Okay. Wish us luck, Chris.
19: Please.
16: Here we go. We're trying to call. Chris, he's actually not answering.
5: What do we do in this situation? Maybe we be the boss.
16: He's already had a big night, probably for Origin. So
17: why don't we be the boss?
16: I like that.
17: Yeah.
16: What do you reckon? Should we just call this?
5: Oh, I reckon I've heard enough.
17: I love Chris's chat. I want him there. No, I want to chat with him.
5: No, he's yes.
17: Yep.
16: Yeah. On behalf of your boss, Chris.
5: No answer is yes.
17: That's it. John stuffed up. He didn't answer. So we'll be your boss. Hey, we're giving you the tickets.
16: You're coming, Chris.
5: Oh, fantastic.
19: It sounds fantastic.
5: I like six. Keep it VIP, though. You know you had six and then the drivers and the whatnot.
17: Yeah, six.
5: Six is
16: keep it at six, yeah. Six and then the $1,000 goes way further.
17: A couple extra drinks for you.
5: Beautiful.
16: All right. Good on you, Chris.
17: On your big dog.
19: That is fantastic. Thanks, Blake Atwood.
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3: Hi, it's Wayne Phillips. I have exciting news. 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
25: For your early drive home, it is Lou and Judge. Chris Brown filling in, and I mean a big night. Game two, State of Origin.
30: It's huge. Go the Blues.
31: It is huge. It is the biggest, you know, it's the biggest TV event of the year in terms of ratings.
30: Over any other sport.
31: Yeah, because it's obviously huge in New South Wales, Queensland, Victoria, you know, and other states. I think people watch it, but I think it's fair to say that it's not necessarily, it's not huge for everyone.
30: No.
31: It's massive for most people, but not huge for everyone.
30: No, not everyone loves it.
31: Do you love it?
30: Like, I might, you know, if someone says come to the pub and watch it, I might dabble in it, but I'm not like, State of Origin's on, I must watch that.
31: Yeah, yeah.
30: But I would like to get more invested.
31: Yeah. And I reckon it's tricky because...
30: You're obviously a big fan.
31: I love it. I love it.
30: Blues?
31: Blues, yeah.
30: Neck Blues?
25: I'm a Queenslander, so...
30: Oh.
31: But I love the Queensland passion. And I think everyone respects Queensland because they take it to another level.
30: Are the Queenslanders, more...
25: Yeah.
30: Like hardcore supporters?
31: Yeah. Yeah, but probably are because they're usually the underdogs and they usually come through and play out of their skins. They find another level, which New South Wales traditionally sometimes struggle to find. Game one, not the case. But I reckon in terms of struggling to find another level, like convincing your partner to be as passionate about watching the footy as you is often, that's where generally men really push it hard because it's a long watch, you know. It starts at 7, finishes 10:30, three and a half hours to keep your partner interested.
30: Yeah. Well, it's like us trying to convince you guys to come shopping with us for 3 hours.
31: It's exactly...
30: It's not something that you ideally want to do.
31: It's exactly that.
30: But you do it because you love your partner, but you want to make them happy.
31: But you got to do it. You got to do it, right? Because it's better if they're invested.
30: Mm-hmm.
31: I came up with a unique way. My partner, she's from Queensland.
30: Yeah. Also from, rivals.
31: From Brisbane.
30: Yes.
31: But she wouldn't even be able to tell you who plays in the State of Origin.
30: Yeah.
31: So she's not, Lorraine, she's not like massively into the footy. So game one, I thought this is going to be a long night for her. So I came up with a way of trying to hook her in.
30: Okay, I'm listening.
31: And I reckon you should try it because it may be genius. So I convinced her when the teams ran out, I had to tell her the blue team's New South Wales, the maroon team's Queensland.
25: Right.
31: And she's like, I could see her losing interest. So I told her that the numbers on the back are their hotness rating from 1 to 13. And the hottest player, as voted by readers of Rugby League Weekly,
5: good publication,
31: is that's the hottest player,
30: so
31: number one.
30: So then she's going, oh, 13. Yeah, I can
31: and
30: see
31: 13,
30: that.
31: And 13, not so hot. So, and she was then like trying to spot the numbers going, oh, he's number two. Oh, I don't know if he's two, if he deserves to be two.
30: I love that.
31: 13? I think 13's been hard done by. Ken Murray from New South Wales, good looking guy. But apparently, according to the readers of Rugby League Weekly, the 13th out of 13th best looking guy on the team. So,
30: that's
31: and she
30: genius.
31: Was, and she was hooked in because Caelan Ponga, good looking guy, Queensland fullback, yeah. Number one.
30: I might even watch it tonight with that in mind and just play it myself.
31: So, you know, I reckon there are ways. There are ways that you can try to hook people in
30: yep.
31: to rugby league, to sports night of nights.
30: I'd like to know if there's any more. 1-3-5-3, give us a call now if you don't care about the game. We'll see if we can convince you.
5: Yeah. Right. If you don't care about the game or you've got more ideas to hook people in.
30: Yeah.
31: We'll try.
30: Yeah.
31: I'm going to try to convince you.
30: Yeah, try to. Or, yeah, I'd like to know your ideas yeah. if
31: yes.
30: you can to convince someone to watch the game with
31: Absolutely.
30: You. Absolutely. 1-3-3-5-3.
5: Give us a buzz. 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
5: 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We got you to give us a call, 1-3-3-5-3. It is Origin Game 2 tonight, but if you don't care about it, we want to hear from you.
30: Because you're going to try and convince them why they should care, aren't they?
31: Can I undo 100 years of sporting tradition where certain states don't love it,
30: yep.
31: certain states are obsessed with it? Let's see how we go. It's quite a challenge.
30: Okay, we've got our first caller, Peter. Talk to yep. us. Why are you not interested?
7: Could not. Care less.
31: Yeah, you
7: the
31: would...
7: best cure for insomnia on TV.
31: But Peter, it's yeah. where are you from?
7: I'm Victorian, yes. But I have tried to like it. I tried to like Storm. I've watched NRL, but no, it just doesn't do it for me.
31: Do you love AFL?
7: Yes, I do love AFL, yes.
31: Do you resent when your favourite players get suspended for 12 weeks for putting on hits... That are beyond the rules of the game. Does that disappoint you when you see that happen?
7: If they're found guilty by the tribunal, yep. that's up to the tribunal, right or wrongly.
31: Yeah,
7: that's the decision they've made. And look, what? Yeah, look, it's very subjective.
31: Yeah, no, but what I'm saying is, I think you know, if you ever thought that Australia's become a nanny state. Then rugby league and state of origin is for you because you can get away with anything yeah. during that 80 minutes
30: yeah.
31: without 80, consequence. And you should
30: rough and tumble.
7: Complete thuggery. Yeah, great. No, that's
31: sure,
7: fine.
31: Sure,
7: that's
31: Peter.
7: Like but Friday night in Melbourne.
31: But in amongst that, the pure theatre of gladiators taking on gladiators yeah. without any consequence, you know they're going to be able to play for their team the following week.
7: I've seen Russell Crowe. That was a great movie.
31: Yeah. This is Russell.
7: Fine, and that was like, what's that, 2,000 years ago? Yeah. Bringing up something from 2,000 years ago? No.
31: No, but
30: Peter's not budget.
31: Gladiator was 3 hours long. This is just 80 minutes.
5: There it is.
30: Come on, Peter.
31: There you go.
7: It was about 3 hours too long. But that's
30: we've sold it. Sold. Peter will be watching tonight.
5: Yeah, Peter can't wait.
30: Katrina, not a fan?
9: No, not a fan.
31: Oh, Katrina, what is it? What is it about it that you don't like?
9: I don't know. I just can't get into it. AFL, I'll watch AFL over and over. Big AFL fan. Yeah. Just can't get into the rugby. It doesn't seem to make sense.
31: I mean, like you'd call it rugby. It is rugby. Like, I hate to be a stickler, but it is rugby league, not rugby. It's a different. It's a
9: rugby
31: different
9: rugby league.
31: Sport.
9: Okay, well, I left off the second word.
31: We've got a long way to go, but it's okay. Katrina, do you like tattoos? Do you have any tattoos?
9: One, I love tattoos.
31: You do love tattoos? You do?
9: I do, yes.
31: Well, do I have a game for you?
30: Yeah.
31: Rugby League State of Origin. It is like a gallery where you can peruse the greatest and latest tattoos.
30: Yeah.
31: Across 26 players on the field at any one time. They've all got tattoos in different locations, different shapes, different sleeves.
30: Yeah. Surely that hooks you in, Katrina.
9: They don't take their shirts off, though, do they?
31: Oh, they
30: sometimes they get little midriffs.
31: Sometimes they
9: but
31: do.
9: But you know what, though? I vote for Collingwood and we've got plenty of tattoos.
31: You do. Mm. I reckon
9: we
31: Rugby
9: do.
31: League has more than Collingwood, which is saying a lot. It is saying a lot. You might
30: have Katrina there.
9: No, you'll never have me.
31: No. When Caelan Ponga got sent off in the last game, Katrina,
9: he's the
31: Queensland fullback.
30: He's a good-looking player.
31: He's a good-looking guy. He got sent off. When he was sent off, his shirt had gone into a midriff. And you could see all of his 12-pack. You could see his little
30: 18-pack.
31: Lateral abs. 18. And you could see a collection of the finest ink this side of the Murrumbidgee.
30: I reckon just turn it on for a couple of minutes, Katrina, and you'll be
9: hooked. Well, my husband will have it on, so I will wander out to the lounge room and have a little look. But I'll only go out to make a cup of tea or something. I won't.
31: Let's try the tax.
9: State of origin, though, that's coming back.
31: I don't know. Yeah, I thought they were very good arguments, to be fair.
30: Yeah, I think you did pretty well.
31: It's strong.
30: I think you got two more people watching.
31: I reckon Katrina's going to be watching tonight. Just one eye there. Has he convinced you to watch, Luke?
30: I'll be watching. I might have an Aperol spritz or two.
31: Yeah, I don't know that I believe that to be the official drink of the rugby league.
30: Yeah, it is. I heard that.
31: Your chance to see Evanescence live on tour coming up next on Triple M.
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31: 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Chris Brown filling in as Louisa desperately finds a sheet.
30: There's a baby in the studio, in the office, and it was a struggle to get me back in here.
31: It is adorable, isn't it?
30: Yeah.
31: We'd love to talk to the baby. We can't, though. We've got to do this.
10: 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Lou and Jarch's Evanescence.
31: We've been playing all week. It is time for another round. Two players head to head.
30: Yeah, so two on the line. We'll read some lyrics out. All you need to do is tell us if they're real Evanescence lyrics or if we've made them up. So I need you to buzz in with your name. First one to three wins a double pass.
31: But, I mean, these are tricky because the lyrics are quite confusing.
30: Yes.
31: The fake ones sound very much like very beautiful Evanescence lyrics.
30: They
31: that
30: do.
31: You can imagine with that heavy guitar riff, it would just work.
30: And the beautiful voice, the dulcet tones.
31: Maybe we'll put that into our bingo for the week.
30: Good some idea. Of these.
31: They're that good.
30: Let's keep those.
31: Yeah.
30: We've got Eliza and Mandy on the line. Hello.
11: Hello. How are you?
31: Hey, Eliza.
30: Are you both big Evanescence fans?
11: Yeah, they're awesome, yep.
30: Okay, well, let's hope that you can decipher the real to fake.
31: Do you know your lyrics? Do you feel like you sing along the right words, or do you just like to sing along what sounds right?
11: What sounds right?
31: Well, this is going to test out that theory because
30: I think so.
31: The lyrics. Yeah, look, we're gonna give you a lyric in a second, real or fake. That's what you need to buzz in with.
30: Yeah, buzz in with your name.
11: Yep.
30: And then if you think it's real or fake.
31: All right. Are you ready?
11: Yep. All right. Yep.
30: You start.
31: Okay. Yep. Here we go. Our first one. I hold my breath as this life starts to take its toll.
11: Eliza, Mandy, fake.
31: Eliza.
9: Okay, I'm going to take a guess. I don't know.
31: Yep.
9: I think it's Evanescence. I think it's real.
31: It is real.
30: Well done, Eliza.
31: It is from Away From Me.
30: Okay. I have lived and I died for you.
11: Mandy?
9: Eliza.
30: Mandy?
11: Real.
30: Well done.
31: Very good. One all. I like it. Okay. We're louder than all our reckless dreams.
11: Mandy.
30: Eliza.
31: Hard, wasn't it?
30: I think.
9: Just. Okay.
30: Yep. Eliza, yep.
9: I think it's fake.
31: Eliza, well done. Correct. Very good.
30: Eliza gets one more. She's won the double pass. Okay. In every lifetime, I picked you.
11: Mandy.
30: Mandy.
11: True.
30: It's fake.
11: Eliza. Oh.
31: Still alive, though. It's still alive. It's first to three.
11: Oh.
31: Yep. You're okay. Still breathing here, Mandy. Okay.
11: Good.
31: Next one. Believing in everything and knowing nothing at all.
9: Eliza.
31: Yes, Eliza. For the win.
9: Okay, but I got a guess.
31: Yeah?
9: I think it's fake.
31: Oh, Eliza, it was real.
30: True.
31: It's from Field of Innocence.
11: Oh.
31: Eliza with two, Mandy with one. First to three.
11: Yep.
30: You walked in like a lightning strike.
11: Mandy?
30: Yep.
11: Real?
30: Oh, it's fake.
31: It's fake.
30: Okay.
31: All right. Here we go. Though they're screaming your name.
9: Eliza.
11: Mandy.
31: Eliza for the win.
9: Evidence. Real.
30: Yes!
31: It's real. It's real.
30: Well done.
11: Congrats.
31: Well done, Eliza. You have won that double pass.
5: Yeah, very good. 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Very well done. We will do it again tomorrow. But coming up next, we're putting Lou's emotional intelligence to the test. It's on the way for you.
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5: For your Early Drive Home on Triple M, it is Lou and Judge with Chris Brown in the studio. And Louisa, I think it's time to put you to the test once more.
30: My brain is already pooped.
5: Is that a big hour?
31: But I see you as being someone who's quite emotionally intelligent.
30: I am actually quite emotionally intelligent.
31: You are a woman of the world.
30: Yeah, I'll be able to tell if you're sad, happy, angry.
31: No, but
30: you know,
31: you are quite good. Like you good eye contact. I feel like you're a good reader of emotions, and you can tell if I've had obviously an interesting day like today. You're right onto that.
30: Yeah,
31: emotionally intelligent, perhaps. I mean, you did walk straight past me in the foyer of Triple M this morning.
30: I wasn't helping you out.
31: It didn't help me in my time of distress. moment of need.
5: When you spilt your trail mix, you just took a photo and hopped in the lift.
30: I thought, exactly, from my emotional intelligence, I thought this is something Chris needs to get through on his own.
31: So
5: resilience.
31: So I thought to sort of maybe potentially build on that emotional intelligence or just check in with where it's at, I might give you a few emotions that have, they're emotions that you would have felt at different points. You probably just didn't know what they meant,
30: okay,
31: and what the name of them was.
30: Okay.
31: So, I want to see if you can work out from the name what exactly the emotion is. Are you ready?
30: I'm ready.
31: Okay. Chrysalism. What's chrysalism?
30: Disliking the name Chris.
31: Oh, geez, harsh. This is what I mean. This is what I mean, Nick. I mean, just you know, it's an answer, sure, but it's also a little bit of a dig.
30: Yeah.
31: It's not that.
30: Or having a weird obsession with the name Chris.
5: There we go.
31: Well, that's true. Yeah. That's not it. Okay. You might be surprised to know. Chrysalism is the comforting sense of peace that comes from being warm and safe indoors while a storm rages outside.
30: I love that
31: feeling. It's a nice feeling.
30: When I'm lying in bed with my three stuffed koalas and I'm in my pajamas, my eye mask's on, I'm all rugged up and it's raining.
31: Yeah.
30: Heaven.
31: During You Versus Lou, I have reverse chrysalism, where there's a storm raging inside and I wish I was comfortable and safe outside.
30: That is fair enough.
31: Yeah. Rubitosis. What do you reckon rubitosis is?
30: Rubitosis is...
31: I reckon you experience rubitosis regularly, especially during certain segments on this show.
5: Yeah.
30: Rheumatosis is like having like a brain fart, forgetting words.
31: It's not bad. It is certainly a self-awareness thing. Rheumatosis, something to do with your heart.
30: Heart palpitations.
31: Well, it's similar.
30: Thinking you're having a stroke.
31: No.
30: Hypochondriac.
31: That's more along the lines of what you experience every day.
30: Yeah.
31: No, it's not that. Rheumatosis is the strange awareness of your own heartbeat when everything is quiet and suddenly every thump of your heart is impossible to ignore.
30: Oh.
31: So you would have had rheumatosis.
30: Yeah.
5: A bit.
30: Fair few times.
31: here's one that might relate to you. Monocopsis. You reckon monocopsis is?
30: Phobia of weird textures of food.
31: It's not that. When you walk into a room, you might... experience monocopsis. If you were
30: walk
31: to come
30: into a room, everyone's laughing at you when you walk into the room.
31: If you went to the Logies, you might experience monocopsis.
30: Too many people around, too much small talk.
31: It's pretty good. Monocopsis is the lingering feeling that you do not quite belong, even when surrounded by people who seem to fit in effortlessly.
30: Okay. So me at the Logies, not fit in. Perfect. Okay. That was really cruel, Chris. Got it.
31: Anecdosh.
5: Here we go.
31: Anecdosh.
30: The sensation of loving like a certain feeling of material in your hands. I'm very creative.
31: Yeah,
30: you
31: are. Yeah. Which is potentially emotional intelligence.
30: Yeah.
31: It's a breadth of life experience. It's not that, though. It's to do with sense of identity.
30: Not feeling
31: work-life balance.
30: Not feeling that you belong in where you work or in your friend group or in your family.
31: I wonder if you have experienced anecdosh quite regularly because you work very hard. You're always podcasting. You're always broadcasting. Anecdosh is when a small part of your life.
30: What's it called when you, they call it burnout.
31: It's when a small part of your life starts feeling like it somehow represents your entire identity or existence.
30: Yeah, I'm constantly going, oh, I just edited another two podcasts.
31: Yeah.
30: I'm not saving the world, you know, get over it, Louisa.
5: Mm. I mean, that's none from four.
31: Yeah.
5: To be honest.
30: But at least my ideas were really creative.
31: Yeah.
30: Like I could have just gone, oh, but the colour.
31: Was this a test of creativity or was it a test of emotional intelligence?
30: I'm going to take it as a win.
5: Oh, there we go. Well, you do you.
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18: Now, we're talking before about ways to, well, improve your health.
19: Yep.
18: Yours is rapidly deteriorating.
19: Just, I think it's a tickle from just being busy and talking so much.
18: Yeah, yeah. That's always going to
19: happen. It's my job, but even after the microphones go off, this little voice of mine
18: does not stop. No,
19: this little light of mine, oh. I'm gonna let it shine. This little light of mine, I'm gonna let it shine.
18: See, it's this kind of stuff that's leading
19: shine,
18: to the throat thing.
19: Let it shine.
18: I get it. Yeah, I mean that's gonna, the quicker it goes, it's gonna, the better, hurt, as far, yeah, as I'm concerned.
17: Yeah.
18: It's gonna hurt anyone. But there's a story in the Washington Post about something that can be good for your health.
19: Okay,
18: and it's a surprise. It turns out dad jokes are good for you.
19: Oh my god, are you big on dad jokes?
18: I reckon the greatest insult whenever you tell a joke is someone to go, "Oh, who's great dad joke? You're going to be a great dad one day with a joke like that." I'm always like, "Oh, that
19: see,
18: hurts."
19: Judge tells some pretty good dad jokes.
18: Yeah.
19: and he's quite good at them. But then he sort of sometimes starts to repeat the same dad jokes over and over, and I'm like, I've heard that one. You can't pull the wool over my eyes.
18: Yeah, and look, you got to wear it as a badge of honour, I guess. It's a certain kind of humour. But
19: have you got like a token joke that you tell?
18: I try to keep it fresh.
19: Yeah, just ask me.
18: I mean, it would have been a good time for me to tell a joke then.
19: Yeah.
18: What's yours?
19: No, you say knock knock to me.
18: Okay, knock knock.
19: Oh no.
18: No, I think.
19: Knock knock.
18: Who's there?
9: Knock knock.
19: Justin.
18: Justin? Who?
19: Justin, time for us to do this radio show.
17: Oh, very. Very good.
18: Well, contrary to that joke, they believe other dad jokes. Pepperton University, they say that shared laughter may help strengthen father-child and probably mother-child bonds if it's a mum joke because, get this, they encourage creativity and kindness.
19: Oh.
18: Wow. Like, proving that, like, not all medicine tastes good or feels good, but it's good for you.
19: What do they teach at the Jalapeno Den University? Oh. Spice and badness?
18: Very good. Pepperton. Yeah, okay. All right.
19: It was a reach, maybe.
17: It is a reach, yeah. When we say kindness, are we saying kindness because you're being generous in laughing at the joke?
18: Yeah, you're tolerating.
17: Yeah, okay.
19: So you sort of go, fake laugh.
18: Yeah. It's all of that.
19: Interesting. Do you know what sparked my brain from this?
18: What?
19: No jokes, but we haven't played this segment yet.
18: No.
19: Unpack your dad.
18: I love the sound of it.
19: Yeah, so we get a caller on the line, they tell us their dad's name. Only their dad's name. We know nothing else about them and we have to unpack them, you know, come up with what they like, their job, what they look like, everything.
18: I love it.
19: Do you want to play?
18: Yeah.
19: We'll play it next.
18: I'm actually a dream analyzer in my spare time as well, so this is going to sit perfectly.
19: Perfect.
18: I like to manifest. I like to kind of really imagine who we're dealing with here.
19: Okay.
18: I am so up for this.
19: Good. 133353. Give us a call if you want us to unpack your dad.
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17: For your early drive home on Triple M, it is Lou and Judge with Dr. Chris Brown, and it is time for this.
16: Unpack. Baby, unpack.
19: Your dad.
18: Yes.
19: Sorry.
18: Right on cue.
19: Now, I'm going to go first just to sort of show you the ropes. So we get given a name from a caller, and that's all we know, their father's name, and then we unpack them.
18: Join the dots based around the name and basically create the personality.
19: Yep. Yep. All right. Sarah, hello.
20: Hi there. How are you?
19: Good, thank you, Sarah. What's your dad's name?
20: My dad's name is Howard.
19: Oh, Howard. Howard, Howard, Howard.
18: What's about Howard?
19: He's a heavy VB drinker, old Howard. That's what we know. He knows he loves his way around a pub, and he loves his way around his man cave. He's got a dartboard, pool table, about six different fridges in there. He's slightly balding, wears glasses sometimes if he's reading the paper. He's a carpenter, but he's ready to retire, old Howard. He's had enough of the tools. And you know what, Sarah? You're obviously the favourite. You're Howard's little darling. He's got a couple of tattoos, but he tries to cover them up now, you know, with the long sleeves. But back in the day, by God, Howard was a heartthrob. he loves Breaking Bad, one of his favourite TV series. To his friends and family, he's Howie, Hazza, Howdini. Old Howard is loved by all. How'd I do?
21: Look, not great. Damn it. We did get four things that were okay.
19: Okay.
21: He's absolutely loved by all.
19: Yep.
21: He is, very, and he does go by Howie, and of course I'm the favourite.
19: Yep, okay, good. Yep, that's a win.
21: If he had a tool in his hand, he would be in strife, and we all would be.
19: Is he an accountant?
21: No, he was a teacher. He's retired now.
19: Oh, so I got that right.
21: Absolutely does not have a tattoo, very clean cut, and not a drinker.
19: Oh, okay, we'll change that from carpenter to teacher.
21: Maybe in his early days, he did tell me a story where he was in a grand final, absolutely, got wasted, and people stepped over him in the doorway. So maybe we can give you that one.
19: Okay.
17: Oh, there we go.
19: Thank you, Sarah. Say hello to Howard for me.
18: You've basically written the Howard story.
19: Exactly. Life.
18: Doesn't need to write his autobiography because you just did it.
19: I did it. Who have we got next? Tara.
18: Hey, Tara.
22: Hey, guys.
18: Hey, how are you?
22: Yeah, really well. How are you?
18: Look, I'm excited, nervous, but I'm excited because I believe
17: Am I having a crack at...
19: This is your turn.
17: Your dad, Tara. All right. Yeah.
19: What's your dad's name, Tara?
22: Bert.
19: Surely you've got Bert. Okay.
17: Tara, let me tell you about Bert. And listen along, Lou, you might enjoy this. Bert dreamed up a good life for himself. He was a legend at the footy club, but highest he ever got to was second grade. He's always telling that story about that grand final and that goal that he kicked. But did he really kick it? Who knows? He's dreamt of buying a boat, but he's always reminded of the saying, there's only two good days in boating, the day you buy your boat and the day you sell your boat, and everything else just costs you money. Loves a bit of fishing, but thing about Bert is he's got all the gear and no idea when it comes to fishing. Loves a beer, but beer tends to make him gassy, so he's tending to go towards your spirits. Don't get him on the dark ones, because Bert, you see a different side to Bert. He had a beard in the 80s, and it worked for him, but ultimately a lot of people thought he looked like Don Burke, so he shaved it off, and the beard has not been seen since. Bert, you can call him Albert, Big Al, or Bertie Beetle.
22: Oh, my God, that is gold.
17: What do you reckon, Tara?
22: Well, his birth name is actually Lauren, which he never liked, so he adopted Bert from a very young age. Oh. He was a footballer, and he did make the seniors.
19: Oh.
22: And he loves reminiscing about, you know, how his old mates used to kick it down the half-back flank. And
19: Yeah, that's our Bert.
17: Yeah.
22: Love that. He's not a fisherman at all.
19: Okay.
22: No interest in being a fisherman.
17: No.
22: He does not mind a beer, but a bit more.

0: Yeah. What was the other thing you said?
1: Have a beard in the '80s?
0: No, he had the sideburns, like classic 70s sideburns, but no beard.
1: Burt Reynolds style.
2: Yeah, John Burt style.
3: For your first one, that's about, I'd give you 65%.
1: Yeah, well done.
3: Pretty good. Thanks, Tara.
1: And I think Lauren as a first name would have thrown you anyway. Yeah, I think you've done a very good job. 133353, we're going to play a game of Quick Moo next. Lou, you got a little animal noise for us? Oh, excellent. Dr. Chris, what was that?
4: Bird.
3: It was a bird.
4: Yeah, you're
1: cool. Oh, okay.
3: It was
1: there
3: bird,
1: we go.
3: Just bird.
1: Checking. Oh, bird, bird. This game's easier than we think. 133353. Quick Moo coming up next.
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6: And now it's time for Quick Moo.
3: This is going to be really exciting. You should probably be really good at this game.
4: Well, you lower the expectations.
3: Well, people are going to give us their animal impressions, and then we have to try and guess what it is. Yeah.
4: I look, it technically should be the game I was born to play.
3: Exactly.
4: And you bring out the good ones today. I feel honoured that we are playing.
3: So we'll start with Taz. Taz, give us your animal, and we'll guess and see if we can guess what it is.
7: Okay, right.
3: Crow.
7: No.
4: I would have gone. Crow as well. Can you give it to us again, Taz?
3: Rooster?
7: No.
4: Is it a,
3: eagle?
7: No.
4: Is it a territorial magpie that's about to swoop you?
7: No.
3: What is it?
7: It's a seagull.
3: Oh,
4: it's a seagull.
3: Sorry, Hindy's mouthing it to me and a swear word.
4: Yeah, no, you're right, Taz. my mistake. I apologise. You were right. That definitely was a seagull.
3: Yeah, God, how
4: about to steal chips too. Okay. Yeah, but it was
3: Kyron.
4: A very good crow.
3: Yeah,
1: it was.
4: Hey, Kyron,
3: give us your animal, mate.
8: Here he goes.
3: See lion.
4: No, I reckon it's a cat. Like it's a cougar that's emerging from the forests of Oregon, and it's about to latch hold of a hiker's leg.
3: Wow,
4: it's like a cougar.
8: Pretty close,
3: yeah,
8: but not right.
3: Jaguar.
8: Nah.
3: Panther.
4: Leopard.
8: You got it, Lou.
3: Yes!
8: You got it.
4: Oh, well done, Lou.
3: Nice,
4: well done, Lou.
3: Mate. Okay, Cormac, give us your animal.
9: Moo.
4: Can I have some time with this one?
3: Yeah.
4: Is it a cow?
9: Yeah.
3: Yeah. Okay. I thought so. Thanks, mate.
4: The clue's in the name of the game. Yeah. Really. And very disappointing you got that right as well.
3: Yeah, he's like, how dare you. Damien, animal, please.
10: Hello, Chris. How are we? Hey,
3: good, mate, great, mate. You?
10: Yeah, better now I'm talking to you guys.
3: Yes,
4: and you know what, Damien? I'm excited to have you about to give us an animal impression, because I feel like you've got something for us.
3: Me too.
10: Yeah, I need you to obviously guess what kind of breed it is.
3: Okay.
10: Well,
4: yep.
10: So we'll go far away.
3: It's obviously a dog.
4: Well, yeah, it is.
10: Correct. Yes, it is.
4: But the change in pitch there I thought was telling, because I originally thought sort of Rottweiler.
10: No,
4: it was no, but that's what I originally thought. It was deeper. It was sort of more guttural. I actually think it might be it's a Boston Terrier that is confronted by, I'm guessing, probably a German Shepherd in the park, and it's bared its teeth and just told it what it really thinks.
3: Wow,
4: how did it go?
10: No,
3: is it a Corgi?
10: No,
3: Chihuahua?
10: No,
3: Kelpie?
10: Pug? No,
4: Maltese?
10: No.
3: Cocker Spaniel.
10: No. Labrador. Do you want me to give you the answer?
3: Golden Retriever. Crudel. Yeah, tell us.
10: You got it. Golden Retriever.
3: Oh, well yes. Done. Okay, and last one, Xavier. Take it away.
4: Yeah.
3: It's a chimp.
4: It's a chimp. Or is it a monkey? Is it like a little vervet monkey? A cheeky little monkey?
11: Nah, I'm more of an ape chimp.
3: Oh, yeah.
4: Yeah.
3: Yeah, well done. I think we'll give some movie tickets. I reckon Xavier, the ape, was pretty good.
4: Very good.
11: Yeah, very good.
3: Yeah, and probably Taz, because we didn't get the seagull.
4: Yeah,
3: it took too long.
4: I think deserves it. Yeah.
3: Movie tickets for you guys. Thanks for playing Quick Moves.
1: Thanks, guys. Here we go. You're going to see Jackass. Coming up next, we're getting naked in here. We're certainly talking about getting naked.
4: Oh,
1: that's up after this. It's Lou and Judge on Triple M.
5: Your early afternoon ups.

0: ready for Lou and Josh.
1: It's Lou and Josh for your early drive home.
2: It is Lou and Josh with Chris Brown filling in.
3: Well, there's a debate going on online over driving barefoot.
4: Yeah, this has sparked a lot of interest.
3: Yeah. So it's saying that reminding drivers that while driving barefoot is an illegal, motorists must still maintain full control of their vehicle. So that, saying that like you shouldn't have bare feet. But I would say that driving with thongs or heels is a lot harder, like heels especially.
4: And more dangerous.
3: Yeah.
4: Because one could get stuck behind the pedal as well,
3: that's
4: or
3: always
4: stuck
3: my
4: on
3: thought.
4: The pedal. So they're saying that if you're driving barefoot, you could be in trouble if there's an accident, if they can show that you being barefoot meant that you didn't have control over the vehicle.
3: Yeah, it says officials clarified that drivers can be fined if footwear or lack of it impairs safe driving. The focus remains on control, not what you wear on your feet.
4: Oh, I spend a lot of time driving barefoot. I reckon a lot of people would be surprised that, that is actually a risk that you could take.
3: Yeah, because if you're going from the beach, you know, you might be in your thongs or you put your thongs in the boot because you don't want sand everywhere.
4: Completely.
3: So your feet are off.
4: And it's surely better than thongs.
3: Yeah, thongs would be the most dangerous, and the stilettos that the gals wear.
4: There are a couple of those rules where you get surprised, aren't there, where you just don't realise that you could actually get yourself into a bit of strife. A couple of years ago...
3: We're going to find out more about you. God.
5: Australia's most wanted man.
3: Yeah, what's this like, now?
4: It's a scary insight.
3: The cops coming after you.
4: No, well, they did. So I was on my way. You know, I swim. Yeah, I swim a lot of nights
3: Tuesday
4: during the week.
3: Tuesday nights.
4: Yeah, thank you for watching. And I was driving home from swimming one night, and all of a sudden, blue flashing lights, and the police pulled me over when I was driving home from swimming.
3: Yeah.
4: And walked up to my window, said, wind down the window, and I'd just come from swimming. I was wearing nothing but a towel.
3: So nothing up half?
4: No, just top half completely bare.
3: Yeah.
4: And the police officer said, sir, we've pulled you over because we believe you're driving naked.
3: Is it illegal to drive naked?
4: Well, we looked into it. I think it could be classified as public indecency.
3: Yeah.
2: Because
3: imagine like a big ute, you know, like a ram, and then say you're in like a, you know, a low rider, looks down and you're nude. Well, hello.
4: So I had to open the door.
5: It's making more sense, I gotta say.
4: Prove that I was actually wearing a towel. At the time.
3: I think she knew who
5: were. She's pulled you over and she's gone, I think he's naked.
3: Yeah. I'm going to make him get outside
4: for a quick check. No. She was wearing a body cam at the time.
3: Wow, that's very interesting. I don't think I'd ever, I wouldn't even drive in a, I'd drive in my bikini.
4: Yeah. I mean, it's the male equivalent of doing that. You're just in your swimwear.
3: Yeah, it would be towel. No top.
4: Yeah.
5: Is that your bikini, Lou?
3: What town those
5: are? Yeah, that's right.
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5: Wrapping up your Thrust Thursday on Triple M, it is Lou and Judge with Chris Brown.
3: I always seem to think it's a good idea to take a sip of my water like every time we go on here.
5: Mic's on, Lou.
4: Yeah, all right.
5: Time for a drink.
4: Yeah, and like, I'm the one filling in.
3: I know. I'm not very professional, am I?
4: No, you set a high standard.
3: Sorry. I'm so sorry. We got some DMs. What did you sweet talk your way into? Nothing will ever stop your crown, top your crown story.
4: Yes. I mean, just to condense it, I talked my way into Crown in Macau, Crown Casino, by saying I was friends with James Packer and got 4 hours of the most luxe room with uninterrupted food and drinks for 4 hours in Macau before I was unceremoniously booted out.
3: Yeah, so James Packer or Jimmy Packer, if you're listening, 1-3-5-3. I've got Chris Brown's here if you want to have a word with
5: him. When'd you lose 5K to a bet?
3: Yeah. Someone said, convinced a flight attendant to move me to an exit row after promising I'd take the safety brief more seriously than anyone else on the plane. That's quite funny. Talked my way into a fully booked restaurant by telling them I'd already bragged to my date about getting us a table there.
4: Oh, God.
3: Oh, that's smart. I'd fall for that. I'd be like, oh, if you really like the person, fine, I'll shuffle things around.
4: Yeah, because you don't want to cause that embarrassment. You're on their side, aren't you?
3: Yeah. Sweet talked my way into a corporate box at the cricket by helping a server carry 4 trays of beers. Smart.
4: Really?
3: I'm going to use that one.
4: You should always wear a white shirt and have just a black tie in your pocket.
3: Yeah.
4: Because you are catering then.
3: Yeah.
4: It's very smart.
3: And like we said, confidence is key.
4: Yeah.
3: Not that we're encouraging it, but if you are going to sneak in anywhere, confidence. Walk straight on into the the footy and straight on up to that box.
4: Brilliant. It puts it back on that person at the door to stop you. Because if you're confident and you don't even look back, you're in.
3: Mm. Be confident responsibly.
4: Yes.
3: You know how you say this.
4: Don't actually do it.
3: Yeah.
4: But if you do it, think about us when you do it.
3: Yeah, do it responsibly.
4: And call the show. Send us a DM.
3: That's the end of Thrust Thursday. One last thrust. Woo!
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21: Morning, I'm Michaela Savage. AFL great Tony Modra is being treated for serious injuries in hospital. The 57-year-old was in a truck when it crashed into a tree in South Australia last night. Across his career, Modra played 165 AFL matches for Adelaide and Fremantle. Dockers coach Justin Longmuir says everyone's thinking of him.
22: It's pretty fresh for me, like it is for everyone. Obviously a big part of the Freo family. And, all I can say is I wish him and his family well.
21: Overseas now, and the United States has confirmed it has lifted its naval blockade of Iranian ports. It comes as Donald Trump says the U.S. is committed to peace in a post on Truth Social, saying the markets are loving what is happening with oil prices down and stocks up. And thousands of fans will be setting their alarms tonight, set to gather at World Cup live sites across Australia early tomorrow morning when our Socceroos take on the US in Washington.
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21: 13 wins in a row for the Dockers after beating Geelong at Optus Stadium overnight by 9 points. It was redemption for round one where the Cats defeated Freo by 10 points in the ladder leaders' only loss so far this season. While on Saturday, Melbourne takes on the Crows at Adelaide Oval. D's skipper Max Gawn telling us his side's been getting some good wins.
23: Couple of wins at the MCG over the last four tonights against the Bombers and Collingwood. That was off the back of a few losses. So we've been up and down a little bit around the year, but we're winning at the G, which is important. That's where the main games are played towards the end.
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5: Hello.
6: Hello, Rosanna, is it?
5: Yes, it is.
6: It's Mark Rusciuto from Triple M Adelaide. How are you?
5: Oh, good, good. And you?
6: Yeah, very well, thanks. Are you sitting down?
5: Oh, my God, did I win some wine?
6: You've won more than that. You've won the $4.3 million grand prize in the Hospital Research Foundation Home Lottery. Congratulations.
5: Oh, my God. Lucky I'm sitting down.
4: Oh, really? Rosanna.
7: Yes, really? You really have.
4: Yes,
7: this
4: really.
7: Is real.
4: And there's $100,000 cash.
7: $100,000
5: cash. That is... Oh, my God. Oh, thank God. You know, I've been playing this for the last 10 years and not one bottle of wine.
4: Yeah, well, it's been worth it. Now, Rosanna, who have you got there with you?
5: I've got my husband, I've got my two kids, my son-in-law and my little granddaughter.
4: Everyone's there.
7: Oh, my gosh.
4: Wow, full house.
8: Do you all get together every time there's a draw, Rosanna?
5: Oh, my God, how exciting. Oh, this is so life-changing.
4: It is. There's no doubt about that. Tell us a little bit about your family. You said you got your daughter there and your son. Tell us about them.
5: My boy, 26, but he's still my baby.
4: Yeah.
5: To uni, and he's studying genetics. Next year, he gets his PhD.
4: Oh, well, what a great connection.
5: She's here with a little baby. Oh, my God. Yeah, my daughter, she works with NDIS.
4: Oh, really?
7: Wow.
5: Yeah, my son-in-law, he's just changed jobs. He's so excited. Oh.
8: Well, he's married into the right family, hasn't he?
5: Yes. And my son, would you believe, is still asleep. With all the noise, he's still asleep.
7: This is incredible.
4: Well, he must have been studying hard. So he's doing genetics. That's fantastic.
5: Yeah.
4: Well, you must be proud of him.
6: Have you had a look at the house, your $4.3 million home that's now yours?
5: No, because there's no way in the world I would have thought I would win. I just, because every year you win, because, you know, if you don't win, at least it goes to a good cause, you know?
7: Yeah, that's right.
6: Well, you better get online right now and have a look at it, because it's yours.
7: You're absolutely lose your mind, Rosanna.
5: I'm dying.
6: Can you see yourself moving from Ross Trevor to West Beach?
5: We'll all go.
4: Right. Have a holiday. Now, Paul Flynn here is the boss from the Research Foundation. Now, what will happen from here, Paul?
8: Rosanna, we'd love to see you and your family down at the house this afternoon so we can walk you through your new house. And, in fact, there'll be wine in the wine rack.
4: All right, there you go.
7: You still get wine, Rosanna. Yeah.
5: Not being pushy, but what time?
8: shall we call it 1:30, Rosanna? We'll see you there at 1:30.
5: We'll be there. Don't you worry.
4: See, Paul, you better not be late. Rosanna will be waiting. Congratulations, Rosanna. Well done.
5: Thank you for everything. Thank you.
8: 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It makes a huge difference in South Australians' lives, the well-being and the impact.
4: Paul, it's an incredible job you get to do all the time. I mean, what a lovely winner.
8: It's fantastic. Looking forward to meeting that family.
7: At 1:30 on the dot.
8: 1:30.
4: There. And thanks to everyone that bought tickets. 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
8: Appreciate you having me.
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5: Good morning, Jason.
6: Good morning.
5: Another one. They're calling these honourable losses, and we're hearing this term a lot.
7: The players aren't. I've heard them all about it. They're not happy with it.
5: The media.
7: What are you calling them?
5: Losses. At the end of the day, it's a loss. In the meetings, has there been a common theme or not? Has something happened late in each game where you thought, we keep doing that same mistake or not setting up right? Has anything sort of come up or not?
6: To be honest, not really. No. I don't think Dits, no. I think, on the weekend it was just a little bit of a run of momentum for Sydney in that last quarter, and we probably just didn't stop it soon enough, and then, we gave ourselves a chance to win the game as I don't think there's a reoccurring thing. I think we're just probably not playing our way for long enough, and in them periods where we're not, we're letting teams get, a little bit too much of a run on.
5: Mm.
7: So, yeah, but at least you're pushing against the best sides, which is a positive.
6: It is, yeah. I'm sick of hearing the honourable losses, though.
7: Last year you used to roll over and get done by five or ten goals. At least now you're hanging
8: closing
7: in
8: the gap.
6: Definitely. But, the best thing is winning, and I think that's what we need to do soon. But, no, we're getting there, and we're still really confident inside the four walls that we're playing some really good footy and the stats match up, and, so we'll be all right.
8: I was just going to say there's something almost more infuriating about a close... Like, Crows have had plenty of those where you just go, oh, for the love of God, I don't think I can take another. It's stressful, but at least the skills are, they're almost an even match to the team that won.
6: Yeah, definitely.
5: I guess what my question was about is, with 5 minutes to go, you think, God, another close one here, there's a goal in it. Yeah, are you doing something, or is there a strategy to go, right, come on, last 5 minutes, this is what we need to be doing?
6: Yeah, well, on the weekend, I think you saw, a lot of our players really connected and, everyone knowing what they needed to do with, our win the game mentality. We were down by a couple of goals and, we looked at the last 30 seconds and, we got a lot right in that last 30 seconds. It probably just didn't fall our way and that kind of thing. But you saw a lot of the boys connected, the backs knew what they needed to do in that last centre bounce. The mids were connected and the forwards, knew what they were doing as well. So there's some pleasing things that we're doing late game, that's working, and we'll get on the end of something.
7: You've never beaten Collingwood.

0: And you probably rarely play at the MCG, so this is a big box to tick to go over there and knock off Collingwood and on the home of football.
1: It is, yeah. We get excited when we get to play over there. It's not many times we get to play over there, so...
0: Saturday night, there'll be a big crowd.
1: Yep, so we're excited and definitely confident in what we can do and how we can play and, hopefully we can finally...
0: Do you like playing on the G?
1: Yeah, I do. Oh, it's a bit big.
0: Can you remember the first time?
1: Can you remember
0: the first time you ever played there when you walked out there?
1: Yeah, it was my first game actually.
2: Was it?
1: Yeah, first game of AFL on the G.
0: Do you remember thinking this is a big stadium?
1: Yeah, yeah. and just like running out the race into the banner. Yeah.
3: What's your favourite oval to play on?
0: Other than Adelaide?
1: Marvel, just because it's always dry.
3: Yeah. What's it like with the roof closed? Is it weird? Does it feel like you're in a big shed?
1: It gets pretty hot under there.
3: Oh, does it get warm?
2: Yeah. Is that right? Yeah. Playing indoors, turn the aircon on.
3: Yeah. I can't heat. My house has got high ceilings and it takes hours to heat, and that place gets hot. What's going on?
2: Good comparison, Loz.
3: Yeah.
2: Yeah, it is. Now.
3: See, I can do sport.
2: Yeah, of course you can. We had Joe Richards in our news saying that a lot of focus on goal kicking this week. Is that right?
1: Yeah, I think so. There's been a few boys out there. I was out there yesterday having some goal kicking.
0: Were you listening?
1: Yeah.
2: Yeah, but you're a good kick for goal.
1: Yeah, I've been kicking them all right.
0: You've been good.
1: Yeah. We've been working on it. I think, it's been front of mind for a couple of weeks now. I'm just trying to, take our chances when we get them. Because we know, when you miss a few easy ones or a few ones that you should kick, and it's a bit deflating sometimes. Mm. So, we're definitely doing our best to try to rectify that.
0: It's almost like you're trying to lose, you blokes.
1: Yeah.
0: You're not tanking, are you? You're not trying to get good draft picks.
1: No, it's not at all.
0: You wouldn't do that.
1: we need to get Mitch back on the ball and start kicking straight.
0: Yeah, well, he's not even out training.
1: Yeah, I don't know what's with that. I don't know why he didn't train.
0: He pulled a sickie, did he?
1: Just had a
0: watching
1: day off.
0: The World Cup.
2: All right, more with Jason Horne-Francis next.
4: Please welcome from the Port Adelaide Football Club,
5: Horne-Francis!
4: Jason Horne-Francis.
2: Got some sausage making on the weekend.
1: Yeah.
2: Tell us all about it.
1: Yeah, on Sunday. So it's my birthday on Sunday.
0: How old are you?
1: 23. Getting old.
3: Shut up.
1: Sausage day down at my partner's farm that they got down there. So,
2: because they're Italian, aren't they?
1: Yeah. So we'll go down there.
2: So what will you make?
1: There's
2: pork sausages, and then there's salami, and then there's
1: we'll make the salami.
2: Salami.
1: All right. Salami and. I might enjoy Rui's bottle of wine that he bought me.
0: That'll be good. I might enjoy that
1: on my birthday.
0: Italians will like that.
1: So, it should be a good day. And hopefully you get the wins
0: Saturday
1: night.
0: Make sure you get your hands dirty and get into it. Don't just rock up and make out you don't want to get dirty in your flash clothes.
1: No, I always do. You should have seen me last year. I was squeezing the tomatoes in the
0: That's what you got to do. Get involved.
1: I was all over it.
0: Right. How can I help? Yeah. I'll like that.
2: Right.
1: Put your dirty clothes on and just...
0: Yeah. Don't wear a white shirt.
1: No, not at all. No, I wear all black when I go down to the farm, so
0: it's tough.
2: What happened at darts this week?
1: We unfortunately the team forfeited. The opposite team.
0: Really? Competitions are unbelievable.
1: So we got the win. We get the win, but we don't get to play a game. Unfortunately, why didn't you play anyway
0: to keep your form up, your consistency.
1: Nah, it was raining and it was cold, and I was like, I didn't want to drive.
2: It was raining, we couldn't play darts at the indoor hall.
0: You're not committed. You're a part-timer.
1: I didn't want to be cold, I wanted to sit in front of the fire, so I was actually happy to have the week off.
2: I've heard everything, yeah.
0: This is disgraceful.
1: But we versed the other Port team next week. Vizentini, McKinley, and
0: incestuous, nearly,
1: Liddy.
0: Isn't it? Then two Port people going with each other. That'll be interesting. Who are they? Are they good people? Or?
1: Yeah, they're good. They haven't won a game all year.
0: You're probably joking.
1: The poor Buckets haven't won a game all year.
0: Horrible losses.
2: Oh, no. God.
1: Might get Ditz down there to come join in.
3: How's the wrist? How's the wrist action, Ditz?
2: Yeah.
3: Well practiced?
2: Yeah. Your balance. You've got to be balanced.
0: Very strong wrist.
2: You've got to have something in your other hand just to balance things out a bit.
3: Right.
1: What are you going to have in the other hand?
3: I hope it's a beer.
1: A beer.
2: What were you thinking?
0: He'll roll in down there, have Port socks, Port track. suit, port jacket, that's it. Port beanie. It yeah. were the biggest. Bring Shazza Dittmar down there as well, did.
2: No, not maybe him. Not. Maybe
0: why not?
3: A dart's a weapon.
0: She'd be good at darts.
3: Smoking.
2: All right. Good luck against Collingwood this week.
1: Thank you.
2: Get a big win for your birthday.
1: Yeah, hope so. Yeah,
0: happy birthday.
2: All right. There he is, Jason Horne-Francis.
5: 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It's Ruditz and Loz. 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
12: 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That's the latest traffic on Adelaide's 104.7 Triple M.
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8: It's Friday, June 19. Good morning, I'm Sean Maynard. Crows legend Tony Modra is fighting for life in Flinders Medical Centre after a serious cattle truck crash at Back Valley near Victor Harbour yesterday afternoon. The 57-year-old farmer was the sole occupant when the truck hit a tree on Range Road just after 5:15. Police are investigating the crash as tributes and well wishes pour in from across the football community, including coach of former club Frio, Justin Longmuir.
9: Yes, it's pretty fresh for me, like it is for everyone, big part of the Frio family. And, all I can say is I wish him and his family well.
8: An Oakden couple's been charged over an alleged plot to import 320 kilograms of methamphetamine into Australia. The AFP says the drugs worth almost $300 million were hidden in charcoal bags shipped from Ghana. And SA's in for a cold and wet end to the week. Showers and possible thunderstorms forecast for some parts today. Adelaide could get up to 15 millimetres of rain and heavier falls expected along the south coast and Fleurieu. Thunderstorms should ease over the week.
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8: It's 13 in a row for Fremantle, beating Geelong by 9 points in Perth overnight, fighting back from 28 down at one stage. Dockers forward Josh Tracy telling us the message at halftime was start kicking straight.
10: Especially on my behalf. No, look, we thought we had a lot of the game looking the way we wanted it to. It was just a couple of skill errors and they pounced on it, were able to convert, and ultimately we chased the game a little bit from there. But, once we turned that around and got the game played in our front half, it was really good.
8: The Crows have welcomed back three key players for Melbourne. Defender Mark Keane back from a lengthy injury layoff. Star midfielder Ford Isaac Rankin and veteran goal kicker Taylor Walker also named. Josh Worrell, Luke Pedler out, illness and injury. The reasons at Alberts and Jack Lukosius returning after 2 months of rehab. And Josh Lyre back from concussion protocol. Kane Farrell and Ollie Wines are the outs for the Power ahead of Saturday night against the Pies.
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8: 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Partly cloudy Sunday 15. And Loz's Wheelie Bin of Fortune has jackpotted to $15,800. Guess what's in her trash to win the cash? 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
20: Good morning, everyone. On this Friday morning, a very difficult start to the day with the news breaking that late yesterday afternoon, an absolute icon, a legend in South Australia in every way, in Tony Modra, involved in a serious car crash. Roo, what do you know? What do you want to tell us?
21: All I know at the moment is that he's alive. He's in hospital. He's got the best doctors in Adelaide down at Flinders that specialise in trauma, and they're doing everything they can, so hopefully we'll pull through.
19: So I think it's fair to say that he has more well wishes and prayers coming his way than he could possibly know, because everyone around the country and the state is you know, thinking of him and his family right now.
20: It's reverberated right around Australia, yeah. They were talking about it after the game last night, the AFL game. I've heard news bulletins from around Australia talking about Tony Modra this morning. He was more than a footballer.
19: Yeah.
20: And whether or not these things are important to say right now, but just my recollections of him, just a superstar footballer who came down from the Riverland. I remember Graham Corns once saying that he's bigger than Don Bradman.
19: Yeah. He
20: was a beetle. He was a rock star, a superstar, but he was also a great fellow. Let's not forget, he wasn't just a footballer, and he touched so many people. And everyone listening this morning will just be hoping that he gets better real, real quick.
19: Yeah, sending every positive bead of energy towards him this morning.
20: All right, Roo, Dits and Loz here on Triple M.

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5: If you missed it at the start of the show, we just talked about the fact that Tony Modra was involved in a very, very serious car crash yesterday afternoon. He's in hospital. He was taken straight to hospital in a critical condition, and our prayers and thoughts are with him and his family this morning. His wife, two children, and and his siblings. Yeah, so good luck, Mods. Pull through. Pull through.
6: Multiplex is a big builder you've probably seen on a lot of cranes in Adelaide. They're working on the central market at the moment. They're building a big high-rise out in the eastern suburbs. They built the Burnside Village. You know, they're a huge Australian builder. Apparently they've been bought out by a big Japanese company at the moment. So Japanese buying into, and they've bought a few Aussie builders in the last few years. So I don't know why they're deciding that Australia's the place to do business, but that's what they're doing. Paid nearly $1 billion for Multiplex.
5: $1 billion?
6: Yeah, just under. It's a big deal. So, yeah, I don't know what name it's. Obayashi.
7: Obayashi, probably. Obayashi.
5: Sounds like it.
7: Yeah. What's going on in the pub tomorrow? Are they going to open up early?
5: Yeah, I was down at the local yesterday. I just thought a warning to everyone. No, if you're not up and about at 4 a.m, it won't affect you. Pubs are going to be packed from 4 o'clock in the morning tomorrow. That's what time they're opening. But the other thing that's going to happen is, talking to publicans, they've said people are just going to stay on. It's just going to be a swim
6: through. That's what they're
5: hoping. So once you're up and about, if you go to the pub at 4 in the morning, the game starts at 4:30 our time, I think.
6: Yep.
5: And then people, you know, if you've had a couple hours on it, it's going to keep going. So tomorrow,
6: especially if they win,
5: will be a huge day at pubs right around Adelaide.
6: Big sporting clubs, pubs will be the ones that will open up that can justify it. So
7: if you're I was going to say, at about 12 p.m. tomorrow, and you want to take your family to the pub for lunch, there might be some stragglers
6: left
7: over.
6: Go to the sports bar.
5: That's what I'm saying. It could be.
7: Look out.
5: Now, speaking of the World Cup, there are stories that come out of it every day. There are so many different nations. It's so colourful and so many great stories. One that sparked my interest this morning, Rue, you don't follow soccer closely, but even if you don't, Cristiano Ronaldo is a recognisable name, I think, in world sport.
7: Oh my God,
5: if you talk to real soccer aficionados, there's the argument rages all the time, is he the best player of all time? So
7: Maradona.
5: There was Pele.
6: Is he
5: Maradona.
6: 10 sportsman of all time?
5: Well, some people think he is. Now, he's 41 years of age and he's playing in this World Cup, all right? Struggling a little bit. But anyway, he's still playing for Portugal. And there's Lionel Messi. Some people think Ronaldo might be the greatest player of all time. He's come out overnight at the age of 41 and said, you've been saying my name wrong.
7: Huh?
5: Now, you reckon you could have told us all, especially commentators, I don't know, maybe back at the start. He is about to finish. I mean, he's not young anymore.
6: Or even in his 20s when he's got a bit of confidence to say,
5: exactly.
6: It's not Ronaldo.
5: It's not Ronaldo. So apparently now the Portuguese language, which obviously Brazil speaks Portuguese, but so does Portugal, a lot of other countries too. So he's saying there's no R, so it's Cristiano Ronaldo.
3: Cristiano Ronaldo.
5: There you go.
7: Ronaldo. Oh, so like the H.
5: Yeah.
6: How long
5: since
6: he's played in his own country?
5: Good question.
6: Because you'd think they'd get it right, wouldn't you?
5: Well, they should.
7: Well, that's how they say R over there anyway, so it's not like they would be able to say it in any other way. It's
5: he
7: just
5: currently
7: how they
5: plays
7: say
5: in the Middle East, so it's actually been a long time, I think, because he was at Manchester United and Juventus. He's played at all the big clubs. But how could you go the entire career, the best player in the world?
6: Oh, he goes, a bit shy to pick him up.
5: Actually said my name wrong.
7: Once you let it go, you've got about 2 months before you can correct people before it sets in. It's otherwise you just got to.
6: And then when you do change it, everyone goes, because you got money now, your name's incorrect.
5: But Loz, there's actually a bigger story than this.
7: What?
5: This happened to the great Mark Ricciuto.
7: I know.
5: Back at the start of his career. This is bigger than Ronaldo. What happened, Rue?
6: People like Bruce McAvaney, like the best in the business, just were getting my name wrong.
5: No.
6: And I didn't care, and I wasn't going to speak up, and I didn't speak up until a few people asked me about it, and then they started getting it right. But even most people don't even get it right now.
5: So what's the correct pronunciation?
6: Well, the double C in Italian's ch, so it's Ricciuto.
5: Yeah.
6: And I don't even say it right most days.
7: No. Well, you probably would say it right if you hadn't been a footballer and everyone else said it. But it's just said so much now by everyone around you.
6: That, you just get Aussie-fied, doesn't it, I suppose? Yeah.
7: And you said it with Ricciuto.
5: I did. So when Ru told me this a while ago, when we started working together, I thought, well, you've got to get it right. So I started calling him Ricciuto, but then people were looking at me like I was weird. And I thought, yeah, I can't put up with this. So I went back to saying
6: Ricciuto. Well, they're right. But,
5: yeah. I know. No, I am weird. But
7: for different reasons.
5: But you can't win if, like what Ru's saying. So I just went back to saying it the wrong way and just fit in with everybody.
7: Karl Stefanovic's my favourite. His name's Stefanovic.
5: Yeah, there you go.
7: So it's like the Aussie version and just never did anything about it. And so.
5: But if I was saying Ricciuto, I was feeling like George Danekian.
7: Yeah.
5: You know, everyone thought I'm trying to be a smart aleck. So
7: George Danekian with a beautiful pronunciation.
5: You can't win.
6: They call you Dickmar, don't they?
5: That's it.
7: Yeah, that's right. And that is the correct.
5: Oh, yeah. 100% go with that. Yeah.
0: It's rude. It's a loss. Triple M.
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8: 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A couple of breakdowns to watch out for the moment. One in Mitchell Park in the left hand lane of Sturt Road. You should turn onto Marion Road there. And one in Leawood Gardens on the freeway just near the tunnels there. Broken down cars causing issues. Traffic now down to two lanes. 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That's the latest traffic on Adelaide's 104.7 Triple M.
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10: Yeah, Roo Dits and Loz, all thanks to those guys. 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

0: Well, another action-packed weekend of footy ahead. After round 15 got underway last night, we'll review that game and preview all the ins and outs for both Crows and Port in Triple M's Overnight Sport in 5 minutes.
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2: Every time there's something on the Olympics or even the Royal Adelaide Show, the producers want me to do this game. And it's all good and well for them because all they have to do is look up the terminology. Mm. I have to find the positions because we're not allowed to look that sort of thing up on the work computers. Mm. And my...
0: Jeepers.
2: Let's just say my targeted ads have become very strange indeed in the last 24 hours. So I have to clear my browser data.
3: Okay,
2: so what I'm going to do is I'm going to read out a word or a phrase and you've got to tell me whether you think it's a soccer terminology, something that it's a move on the field or if it's just a sex position. Yeah. And I'm not going to explain the sex positions, okay? I'll tell you what the soccer terminology is.
4: Don't
3: just do half your
2: We had codes training yesterday and I don't want to get taken off air and add another hour to the codes training.
4: Get out.
3: Yeah.
2: Yeah, I don't know.
3: It worked for Cole and Jackie O.
2: Yeah. Sometimes the truth is still...
3: Is it? Well, I don't know.
2: Yeah. That's fair. Okay. Would you like to hear the first one?
3: Yes, please.
2: Is this a... sex position or soccer terminology? Clean sheets.
3: Yeah, clean sheet is soccer.
2: You know that?
4: Yeah, that'd be soccer, wouldn't it?
3: So it's when the goalie doesn't let in any goals, he records a clean sheet. There you go.
2: Look, your kids played soccer, didn't they?
3: Yeah.
2: And
3: do you want me to bow out of this? I don't want to. Yeah, I'm not trying to be a smart aleck.
2: And you're a bit
4: it's
2: of
4: not
2: a freak,
4: really a very good sex
2: apparently
4: position
2: in the clean sheets. So
4: if you call it clean sheets.
3: Actually, good point, Roo.
2: Yeah.
3: Not much happened.
0: That's good logic.
4: You need dirty sheets to have a.
3: Or you didn't actually make
4: concession.
3: It into the bed.
0: True.
4: That's maybe it's on the floor.
3: It started. Yeah, that's right. We just never even quite got in there.
2: Yeah. Clean sheets is when you don't even use the bedroom.
3: That's right.
2: I did hear a phrase once that. Someone said, "Oh, you were so boring in bed, he didn't crease the sheets." So clean sheets could be part of that.
4: Yeah, that could have been
2: true. Number two, is it a sex position or a soccer terminology? The chairman.
3: The chairman?
4: Oh, it could be either.
3: It could be.
4: Every
3: club has a chairman.
4: Yeah. Mm. And you could be the chairman in the bedroom.
2: Mm.
4: Or wherever.
3: I'll go sex position.
4: Yeah, I'm thinking I'll head down the sex position.
2: You've done it.
3: Wow.
2: Yep.
3: You're not going to elaborate?
2: Chairman in the boardroom, chairman in the bedroom, apparently.
3: Right. Okay.
2: Let's go with the butter churner.
3: Oh. The butter churner.
2: Mm.
3: I've never heard that at soccer, I must admit.
4: Yeah.
3: Unless it's the lady in the kitchen doing something, I mean...
4: I haven't even heard Zach Butters do that.
3: That has to be sex position.
2: Yeah, it's a sex position, and I'm not going to explain.
4: Yeah, I don't think I want to try that one.
3: The
4: either.
3: Butter churner.
0: Doesn't sound too nice, does it?
2: Downing tools, is it a sex position, or is it part of the soccer terminology sort of vernacular? Downing tools.
3: Downing tools. Again, can't say I've heard that at the soccer, but unless it just means that's the end of training or something.
4: Well, that's not a... That's not a terminology, is it? Are we colluding that in soccer terminology when you fin... No, I'm going sex position.
3: Mm-hmm.
2: It's actually when players intentionally refuse to train or play for their club, so it's sort of a strike.
3: Oh, strike action.
2: Yeah.
3: I know.
2: But maybe strike was already sort of taken in the terminology, so they went with downing tools. Screamer.
3: Sex position.
4: Yeah, sounds sexy.
3: I've heard screamer in AFL football, but not in soccer.
2: A spectacular goal scored usually from outside of the penalty box, so Beckham's taken a few screamers.
3: Really?
2: On and off the field, apparently.
3: Okay.
2: So there you go. Snow angel. Snow angel, is it a sex position or is it a soccer term?
3: Cannot be a soccer term, there's no way.
4: They play in the snow.
0: True.
3: They do. They do.
2: And it, I'm not going to.
3: Mm-hmm.
2: Yeah. What are you saying?
4: Sex.
3: Sex.
2: Yeah, it's sex position.
3: Yeah.
2: Yeah. Again, I'm not going to explain
3: Can't explain
2: any
3: that
2: of these.
3: One.
2: No, legally can't.
3: Okay.
2: Sex position or soccer terminology, is it an offside trap?
3: Yeah, it's soccer.
2: All right.
3: Yeah, I've heard that.
2: Yeah, okay.
3: Just by the way, everyone's feverishly
4: Googling. Could
3: probably
4: be offside in the bedroom a bit too.
3: Could be.
2: Yeah.
4: At the end of the session.
3: Yeah.
4: And at the start of the session.
2: Yeah. Mm-hmm.
3: People are just Googling Snow Angel right now as we speak.
2: See, this could be
3: telling us anything.
2: This could be a defensive tactic where the defensive line moves forward in unison right before an opponent plays a pass, thus putting the attacker offside. Yeah. I mean, it could be either.
3: That's right.
2: Let's be honest. And final one, is it soccer terminology or a sex position? Golden arch.
3: Got an arch.
4: Could be either.
3: Can't say I've heard that in soccer either, no.
4: Golden arch, I'll go with sex.
2: Yeah, sex position.
3: Yeah. And you can't tell someone either.
2: You know, you just don't want to know, Dits.
3: Sounds like it involves wee.
4: He's gone there. Dehydrated.
3: Yeah.
2: Yeah.
3: Yeah.
2: Yeah. I'm not, neither confirm or deny.
3: Okay.
2: Yeah.
3: If it's golden, you haven't drunk enough water.
2: I'll let that one go through to the keeper.
3: Mm. All right.
4: Let's finish on that. Three bits of Loz, Triple M.
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23: 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Triple M traffic starts with Adelaide's biggest delays, and there's a crash to watch out for in Parkholm at the moment. It's on Oaklands Road, just near the swimming centre there. It got a breakdown on the freeway causing some issues just near the tunnels in Leawood Gardens, causing delays for outbound traffic. 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That's the latest traffic on Adelaide's 104.7 Triple M.
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24: Good morning, I'm Sean Maynard. Well, South Australian footy great Tony Modra remains in a critical condition after a truck crash on the Fleurieu. Emergency services called to Back Valley near Victor Harbour after the cattle truck he was driving crashed into a tree branch. Now, the Adelaide and Fremantle champion was airlifted to Flinders. Police are investigating. Snowtown serial killer James Vlasakis has been given fresh hope of parole after the Court of Appeal overturned a decision blocking his release. Judges found legal errors were made when parole approval was revoked last year. The 46-year-old case will now be reconsidered. Small businesses will get an exemption from capital gains tax changes. Treasurer Jim Chalmers telling ABC the government wasn't forced into the change.
25: We've been saying for some weeks that the small business representatives have put to us that the threshold was too low. I said on multiple occasions that I took that view seriously, and you can see the outcome of all of that consultation.
24: Overseas, the US has confirmed it has lifted its naval blockade of Iranian ports.
26: Give me fuel!
24: Checking Triple M fuel watch unleaded, sitting at around $1.57 a litre this morning. Diesel averaging about $1.95 a litre.
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31: Pick it forward, doesn't matter. Dockers have won 13 strikes. They're the team to beat. Could it be the year?
3: Gee, that was a high-quality game of football last night, Roo. They got home by 9 points. They were inaccurate early, the Dockers. Maybe could have won by more, but, gee, it was real, real good football.
4: Yeah, I was sort of watching it and staring at the screen and not really taking a lot of notice of what was happening because all the Modra stuff was unfolding while it was there. But I was thinking, gee, both sides are having a crack here. And, yeah, they're two premiership contenders going right at it. And as you said, they didn't make their opportunities early, but they got the chocolates in the end.
3: Let's hear from Geelong coach Chris Scott.
32: We feel like we're in a spot where
0: we can have a crack at it. And that's very easy to say and hard to do in this competition, but Freo are clearly there. But there is an argument that it doesn't matter how easily you get to that point of contention, that the thing that matters is, do you get there? And we think we've got that opportunity in front of us.
4: That's the reason why players want to continue to go to Geelong, because, as Chris Scott said, they get there and they get themselves in contention. And when you're in contention, anything can happen. You don't always win, but you're a chance. And the Cats are definitely that. But the Dockers are the real deal for the first time in a while as well, Diz.
3: Yeah, and they'll be hard to beat over there as we get to the serious part of the season. Now, tonight on Triple M and the Listener app, Gold Coast to take on Hawthorne on the Gold Coast. So another real good game. Now, what about the Crows? Three big ins, Roo. Mark Keane, Isaac Rankin, and Taylor Walker.
4: Yep, as we thought, those three were coming back. What we didn't think was happening was Josh Worrell is out with an illness. So that's a big negative. He's been a star player for the last couple of years. But they're just going to keep Nick Murray in the side, so he'll play the tall position that perhaps he wasn't going to before Worrell come out. And Mark Keane will have to play the role of Josh Worrell to try and be an intercepting defender. Luke Pedler's out with his hammy, we know that. So, yeah, that's going to be a ripping game at Adelaide Oval tomorrow at 12:45.
3: Yep, taking on the Demons. Port Adelaide, this is big news. Jack Lekosius is back. Now, will he play on the wing? Will he play forward? Because they need a bit of help up forward. Also, Josh Lye comes back in on the halfback flank to take on Collingwood.
4: Well, he must be going to play around the ball, you would think, because they've called Ollie Wines out managed. So I'm not sure exactly what that means. And Todd Marshall's still in the side.
3: Yeah, that's right.
4: So I wouldn't think he's going to be a key forward.
3: No, all right. The Supercars are in Darwin. They get into action today. And interestingly, all Indigenous liveries on all the cars. So that'll look quite spectacular up there.
4: That'll be brilliant.
3: Now, at the Soccer World Cup, Czechia 1-1 with South Africa this morning. Switzerland beat Bosnia-Herzegovina 4-1. Later on, Canada play Qatar and Mexico play South Korea. Plenty of World Cup action.
1: 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All thanks to Weeks Homes. 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And speaking of sport tonight, Triple M rocks Friday night footy. 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The top five up next.

0: Zone. 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
2: The top five things we learnt on Rude Dits and Laws this week. Number five, last week, comedian and Western Bulldogs supporter Will Anderson seemed to make a bet on the Crows game with Rude.
3: Yeah, there's a big footy game tomorrow night. We're going to pot a plonk or something on this, Will.
4: Crows v Western Bulldogs.
5: All right, fingers crossed.
2: What did the Crows do?
6: Have belted the Western Bulldogs 9-10-64.
2: Belted them! But then this week when Will came on, we learned he remembered it differently.
3: Hey, Will, do you owe me a bottle of wine or not?
5: Well, no, I had mine in Adelaide. I don't know what you were talking about. We had a bet last week of a bottle on the game, and I backed Adelaide, and you backed the Bulldogs. I don't know what you're talking about, mate. I was
3: absolutely belted them.
5: So I expect that bottle of wine.
3: I'll send it over.
5: I couldn't believe you jumped off last week.
7: None of us could believe it, Will. It was shocking.
3: Crazy.
2: Number four. We learned just how much Donald Trump enjoyed the White House celebrations this week.
3: How did the birthday party go? We saw you had a big UFC fight at the White House.
8: No president could have done it like me. I had the best part of the motocross, nitro circus, doing jumps. These jumps aren't even legal. I made them legal just for today for my birthday. Yeah. We had Kid Rock. He was on a jet ski. We had an eagle. He was on a Harley Davidson. We built the best UFC stadium so we could watch these big guys, these big manly guys.
9: We got the picture. Greased up boys, big, huge guys. We got the picture. All right, sweaty guys. We're on something serious.
2: Number three. We know poor players like Jason Horne-Francis are tough and will play in any conditions.
10: Oh, it is monsoonal type rain.
11: This is ridiculous.
10: Absolutely teeming down.
2: But we learned this week it's not always the case with Jason Horne-Francis' darts team.
12: Unfortunately, the team forfeited.
3: The opposite team. Competitions are unbelievable.
12: So, we got the win, but we don't get to play a game, unfortunately.
3: Why didn't you play anyway? Keep your form up, your consistency.
12: It was raining and it was cold and I was like, I'll sit in front of you. I didn't want to drive.
13: It was raining, we couldn't play darts at the indoor hall.
3: You're not committed. You're a part-timer.
12: I didn't want to be cold, I wanted to sit in front of the fire, so I was actually happy to have the week off.
13: I've heard everything,
12: This is great. Yeah.
2: Number two, we gave away a brand new house this week and learnt Rosanna may already be organising the removal truck.
14: Oh my God, lucky I'm sitting down.
3: Have you had a look at the house, the $4.3 million home that's now yours?
14: No, because there's no way in the world I would have thought I would want.
3: You better get online right now and have a look at it because it's yours.
7: You're going to absolutely lose your mind.
13: Paul Flynn here is the boss from the Research Foundation.
15: Paul. Rosanna, we'd love to see you and your family down at the house this afternoon so we can walk you through your new house.
14: Not being pushy, but what time?
2: Number one. When Tex Walker was in this week, we learned he had a story about the late, great Farmer Tim.
16: Talking about Farmer Tim and buses, I've got a very good story about Farmer Tim and buses.
13: Have you?
16: Maybe I'll tell you.
13: Oh, please do. That would be nice.
3: I look forward to that.
17: 5 minutes later.
16: Yeah, well, I was going to tell you a story about Tim Vince, but I spoke to my lawyer and he said...
13: Yeah, I know, we just had it legal and that won't be going to work.
3: Just for the stairs repo.
13: It's a great story.
16: Yeah. Great story for not on air.
13: No. Yeah. All right. Yeah.
2: I think the lawyers are a bit wary of Tex ever since this joke.
16: What's the difference between a pregnant woman... a frozen beer and a burnt pizza?
13: Oh, no. No. Are you going with some... this?
2: Five things we learnt on Rude Dits and Laws.
13: There you go. Another massive week on breakfast here on Triple M.
7: Yeah, that's right. It has been.
0: It's Rude Dits and Laws on Triple M, the top five. 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
4: Game.
5: Yeah.
4: Yeah, battle of the sexes. We need women to... I'm going to give the girls a bit of a head start today because...
5: What do you mean?
4: Well, not as many called in yesterday.
5: Oh, okay. Yeah, girls
4: So
5: ring.
4: We just want to get ladies...
5: On the phone now.
4: First minute, couple of minutes, we're only going to take female
5: on,
4: calls. 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It's our buzz-in knockout quiz. You just got to beat whoever you're on the line with. Guys and dolls, give us a call.
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3: Ladies, come on.
2: And you could win an easy $250.
4: Yeah, okay. Battle of the Sexes. We love this game. Righto, Loz, who have you got representing the ladies this morning?
3: Maria in St. Mary's. Good morning, Maria.
5: Good morning, you guys. How are you?
3: Good. Yeah. How are you, Del?
4: We're good.
5: I'm doing fine.
3: Oh, I used to live in St. Mary's.
5: Sorry?
3: I used to live in St. Mary's.
5: Oh, it's a great place.
3: It is a great place with about six other people. Hey. I didn't describe it as evicted.
4: $250, what would you do with it, Maria?
5: Oh, we usually do family dinners on a Sunday. It's not cooking. We just get takeaway.
3: Yes. Beautiful.
4: How many people come?
5: Yeah, 12.
4: Oh, beautiful. That sounds good.
3: Great. There you go.
4: All right. All right, Maria, you are up against Blake from Hove. G'day, Blake.
6: Hey, guys. How you going?
4: Good, good. What would you do with $250?
6: I'll probably go down to the pub tonight and get a feed, I reckon.
4: Yeah. Which pub do you like to go to?
6: Morphy Arms.
4: Morphy Arms.
3: Not a bad
4: Tony joint. Simons and all the crew down there. It's a great pub.
6: Absolutely.
4: All right. Okay, your name is your buzzer, and you've got a lifeline as well. So let's rip into it. You want to go?
3: Yeah. Which gender spends more time online each day?
5: Maria.
4: Yes, Maria.
5: Women.
4: Would have to be.
0: Yeah, women spend 4 hours and 36 minutes, men 4 hours and 3 minutes.
4: Oh, this is
0: pretty close.
4: All right, question two. Who bowled the ball of the century in 1993?
6: Blake.
4: Yes, Blake.
6: Lifeline.
4: Yes, Lifeline, all right.
7: Now, Lifeline.
4: I'm the only one here at the moment, so you've got me. Yeah.
6: Yeah.
4: I've got to go Warney. Shane Warne.
3: Come on.
0: Who else?
4: Yeah.
5: Good on you, Blake.
4: Mike Gatting.
6: Thank you.
4: Good sport, Maria. So it's 1-1.
3: Okay. When talking about clothes, what does pilling mean?
5: Maria.
4: Yes, Maria.
5: It's when the clothes make little balls of thread on it.
3: Yeah, that's right,
0: small
3: Maria.
0: Small bits of fibre.
4: That's called pilling.
3: Yeah, you know when you wear an older jumper and it's got little balls all over it that are stuck to it?
4: We'll just call it little balls.
0: Yes.
4: Pilling.
3: Yeah,
4: you've made that. I've never, Hames, you ever heard that before?
0: I actually haven't, to be fair.
3: Are you guys serious?
5: Yeah, you can buy a pilling device.
3: I've got a piller at
0: You've got
3: home.
0: A piller?
3: A depiller,
4: So not only is there pilling, we can actually buy tools for this thing.
0: To combat the pilling.
4: Yeah. Wow.
3: Yep.
0: Wow.
4: Yeah. All right.
3: I can see by the state of Ditz's clothes, he's never depilled.
0: No surprise, he's never heard of it.
3: That's right.
4: I've been pilloried. Yeah. Question four. Name all the gears in an automatic car.
5: Maria.
4: Maria. This is a good question.
5: Well, you got the P for park, you got R for reverse, you've got N for neutral, D for drive, and then you've got 1, D2, D3.
4: Bloody hell.
5: On mine.
0: There's one more that I need.
4: Is there another one?
0: Yeah, there is.
5: Oh, another one. I said reverse, didn't I?
0: You've got them. There's just one more.
4: Really?
0: Yeah. Well, that's just what I've got on my sheet. I don't even know about
4: what,
0: this one.
4: What, buddy? Eject a seat or something?
5: Oh, it's a neutral.
4: Yeah. Neutral drive park. You said all
0: you
4: right.
0: You know what?
3: Come on.
0: I'm getting the thumbs up from the producers.
4: Pretty good.
5: What's the other one?
4: $250 for the big family dinner.
0: The other one was Lowe's.
5: But you got a
3: Lowe's?
0: Yeah.
4: Nah.
3: No, they've ripped that straight from ChatGPT. That's not on.
0: Anyway.
4: Not just a pilling expert, but automatic cars as well.
0: Yeah,
5: there you go.
4: Good on you, Maria.
5: Yeah.
3: All right, Maria, feed the family.
5: Thank you, guys.
4: Yeah, enjoy Sunday family dinner.
5: We will. And look, thank you, guys. You're the best to wake up to every morning.
3: Oh, good on you, Maria. You've already won. You don't need to suck up.
5: I know. So now I can afford to be nice to everybody.
0: There you go. $250 for you, Maria, then. Battle of the Sexes. It's Roo, Dits and Loz. Triple A.
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29: 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Triple M traffic starts with Adelaide's biggest delays. A couple of crashes to watch out for the moment. One in Paynham, a two-car crash on Paynham Road at Port Rush Road. A car's gone into a tree on Oaklands Road in Park Holm. It's near the swimming centre there and power lines are down as a result. Look out for a breakdown too on the freeway near the tunnels. Issues for outbound traffic. 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T's and C's apply. That's the latest traffic on Adelaide's 104.7 Triple M.
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2: Good morning, I'm Sean Maynard. Adelaide legend Mark Rusciuto says his thoughts are with former teammate Tony Modra and his family. The 57-year-old's been seriously injured after his cattle truck hit a tree branch at Back Valley near Victor Harbour yesterday.
3: All I know at the moment is that he's alive, he's in hospital, he's got the best doctors in Adelaide down at Flinders that specialise in trauma, and they're doing everything they can, so hopefully we'll pull through.
2: Premier Peter Malinowska says the SA sporting legend and his family are in the state's thoughts. Charges for an Oakton man and woman after a 320-kilo haul of meth allegedly smuggled from Ghana. Sky City Adelaide set to be fined $21 million following serious compliance failures uncovered by the gambling regulator. The casino also agreeing to a raft of tougher measures, including independent audits and stricter anti-money laundering controls. And don't pack away the brolly just yet. More rain and possible thunderstorms forecast across the state today.
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0: Triple M Adelaide. Sport.
2: Geelong coach Chris Scott says they had the chance to win before going down to Fremantle by 9 points in Perth last night, down 28 points at halftime. The Dockers kicked 7 goals in the third term. Scott says they don't walk away devastated, though.
4: We feel like we're in a spot where we can have a crack at it. And that's very easy to say and hard to do in this competition, but Freo are clearly there.
2: Adelaide's regained some serious talent ahead of tomorrow's Adelaide Oval showdown with Melbourne. Mark came back after working his way through a leg injury. Isaac Rankin back from a calf issue, and Tex Walker, he's coming back too. Defender Josh Worrell misses through illness. Luke Pedler out with a hamstring strain. Port Adelaide also making two changes, recalling Jack Lukosius and Josh Lye for the MCG meeting with Collingwood tomorrow night. Caden Farrell will miss with groin soreness. Ollie Wines has been rested.
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2: 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Partly cloudy Sunday 15. And Lols' Wheelie Bin of Fortune has jackpotted to $15,800. Guess what's in her trash to win the cash? Your next chance to win at 8 this morning with Roo Dits and Loz on Triple M.
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0: Adelaide. The greatest city in the world. It's time to wake up with the team born and bred right here in South Australia. The unofficial mayor of Adelaide, AFL legend and yabby peeling record holder, Mark Rusciuto.
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17: Hello, on this Friday morning, a bit of a tough morning for everyone here with the news of Tony Modra overnight involved in a very serious car accident at around 5.30 yesterday afternoon, just 10 km from his home. He lives near Victor Harbour at Waipinga.
18: In critical condition, he has been overnight. So.
17: Yep. We're talking about a legend, an icon, a superstar, but also just a fantastic bloke here as well that we all know quite well. Roo's career coincided with him. They both, young boys, came from the Riverland and became superstars at the Adelaide Football Club. I mentioned earlier, Loz, that I remember one day Graham Corns, the coach, said, "This fella is bigger than Don Bradman."
18: Yeah.
17: And at the time, he was right. He was called Godra by the fans. They adored him. They loved him. Not only for his spectacular football, but he was the good-looking lad that everyone just loved, and he turned into a real cheeky larrikin that everyone loved. And we just hope this morning that he pulls through okay. Now, Roo has been on the phone to his wife, Erica, and in a moment, Roo's going to read out a message from Erica where she just wants to thank so many people that have been involved in looking after Tony overnight, from what happened at the scene to taking him to hospital. And amazingly, Loz, I don't know who the musician is in the family, but they've written a song. So in the last
18: Tony
17: few months,
18: Erica, yeah.
17: Yeah, apparently they've been penning songs together. And she's asked us to play that as well.
18: Yeah.
17: Here on Triple M. So in a moment, Rue will read out a message from Erica to everyone in South Australia. And we're going to play the song that they've written together.
18: Yep.
1: Keep it locked. You are waking up with Rue, Dits and Loz. Lava and Adelaide on Triple M.

0: It's 7:18 as you wake up with Rude, it's the Loz live around Adelaide on Triple M for your Friday morning.
1: We're here just dealing with the news about Tony Modra having a serious accident last night in his cattle truck. And he's been in critical condition overnight. We've all been sort of holding our breath and it's been very serious. Rue's been chatting with Erica Modra this morning. She sent you a message and she'd like to just convey some thanks.
2: Yep, she just wants to say a very big thank you to the first responders called Sarah and Anthony who saved his life and helped talk through to Erica while, things were going down. She wants to thank the MFS and the emergency personnel at the Victor Harbour Hospital who stabilised him and got him sorted until the intensive care team took control and looked after him. She just wants to thank that. Like, there's people ringing her, and she obviously can't get back to everyone, so she's a bit overwhelmed with everything. And she wants to say thank you to all the people in Western Australia as well that have been reaching out to her. I'll continue to try and update. Yeah, I've got lots of messages here, so it's hard for me to keep doing it. But she said he's going all right. It's pretty amazing that he's got through it. She said to me just before, he's not going to be the same good-looking Tony Modra. He's going to have some scars. And I said, well, he can be like us for once instead of being good-looking as he always has been. So he's going okay. And, we're fingers crossed he's going to get through it okay at the moment. But she just really wanted to say thank you to all the people on the scene and everything. It wasn't a good place to be by the sounds of it, and they got through it, and he's in a reasonable position at this stage. Only about a month ago, Mods rang me and said that he had written a song, which anyone who knows Mods, it's the last thing you thought Mods would do. He's a different fella, Mods. He's a great fella. He's one of my best mates, but he didn't want to write a book, he just wanted to write a song, and he wanted to write a song for all the people he played with, but more importantly, all the people that he didn't play with, and he sent it to me to have a listen to, and I liked it, and we're going to play it now. Erica said, yeah, I think that would be good for Tony, so let's have a listen to it and see what you think.

0: And so just on behalf of Erica, just thank you to Sarah and Anthony, who were the first on the scene and saved his life. And thank you to everyone from the MFS and the Victor Harbour Hospital for looking after him. And he's in the ICU at Flinders now, and he's in good care. So we'll keep you updated. Say a prayer for Mods. And, yeah, all the best.
1: And if you missed that at the start, Mods wrote that song.
2: He wrote
1: just
2: that.
1: Just wrote it recently.
0: Him and Erica.
1: Still kicking
2: together.
1: Goals. Yeah.
2: Wow, that is unbelievable.
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6: 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Triple M Traffic starts with Adelaide's biggest delays and a couple of crashes to watch out for at the moment. One in Paynham, a two-car crash on Paynham Road at Portrush Road, and one in Park Holm. A car's gone into a tree on Oaklands Road just near the swimming centre there, and power lines are down as a result. 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
10: 7:31 on this Friday morning. Loz, no surprise, massive reaction to the song written by Tony Modra and his wife Erica.
11: Yep, it was absolutely beautiful.
10: And we're getting a lot of messages.
11: Yeah, Roo just sort of read out some thanks from Erica. Obviously, it's been a really difficult night for her, but she said that there were some amazing first responders who really kept him alive in those first critical moments, and it would have been a really difficult thing to go through, but he's been in the ICU overnight, and you know, he's hanging on. He's still with us. We've got some messages from people. Good job, Roo. Obviously, that was really difficult reading that out. I mean, Roo and him are really close mates, so we have to remember this is like, if you can
10: both
11: think of your best...
10: from the Riverland as young boys.
11: If you can think of your best friend being in a terrible accident, then you're having to talk about it on radio.
10: Yeah.
11: Yeah, it's incredible. People saying they were tearing up listening to that. That was from Matt in Hendon. Kerry from Anglevale says, my heart feels heavy listening to the amazing Roo break his heart today. Football is it's a family, and we band together. We're thinking of Tony today and the family, and of course the Triple M crew. I mean, you know, mostly Erica and the kids and Tony's family, because that is just rough.
10: Mm. Sandy and Norris, Murray Bridge North, love and best wishes to all there this morning, especially Roo. Sean Carmody, he's the pride of South Australia and still loved at the club. Brett Melville from Uralia. I think we've found another song for grand final day. Bloody awesome song. You got any more there, Loz?
11: Love and best wishes to you all this morning, especially Roo. Big virtual hugs and prayers and love with Tony and his family. So that's from Sandy and Murray Bridge.
10: Matt Watson, yeah, beautiful song, Mod. You might know not know the names of our mate, but we all love you. That song should be for Gather Round. That's from Jonathan at Salisbury East, and the messages keep coming. It's fair to say this town just loves him, and they always have. And I said it earlier, he was the biggest thing, not only in sport, but he transcended sport. He is. He's loved and adored by everyone.
11: And he's doing, it's been really hard for the family. It's a really serious crash, but yeah. He's with us still. He's in ICU and he's hanging on.
10: He's got a battle ahead, but yep. He's going to be okay. Just keep the prayers going. Keep the thoughts coming in too. We're happy to read out anything because, as I said, this fella's loved. He's done so much for us at Triple M as well over the journey. So, yeah, we love the fella.
12: It's Rudits and Loz.

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1: More messages coming through, just wishing Tony Modra well. Modra's in ICU this morning. Loz, it's important to point out that he's stable and he's going okay.
2: He's going okay. It's been a hell of a night for Tony and his wife and children and all the first responders who sort of were there. She's had Brooke on before saying thank you to everyone. So if you want to listen to that, that'll be on the listener app and just get an update there. But no, he's going to be okay, but it's been a significant accident.
1: Yeah, no doubt about that. We just played the song that he and his wife Erica put together only a couple of months ago. Everyone is loving it.
2: Yeah.
1: We can promise you we'll play it again in the next hour, okay? So just after 8 o'clock, we've got Loz's wheelie bin, which is up to $15,800, but we'll replay the song that Mods penned only a couple of months ago about his journey through football. But Sally Risdon Park, thanks for your message. Tegan, Seaford Meadows, there are lots
2: keep
1: and lots
2: sending
1: of
2: sending them just, through yeah, because the
1: Steve
2: more good
1: Coles,
2: vibes, the better.
1: Yeah, all of these people family. Just wishing Mods all the best this morning. So he gave so much to so many people, so much enjoyment, and all of these people this morning are online just saying, we're right behind you, Mods. So it's, yeah, it's good, positive stuff, hopefully, this morning.
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21: 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With issues, watch out for this morning, a two-car crash in Paraka, Main North Road at Diagonal Road. Delays clearing from an earlier two-car crash in Paynham, Port Rush Road at Paynham Road. And in Park Holm, a car's gone into a tree. Power lines are down as a result and some detours in place. Oaklands Road near the swimming centre. 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That's the latest traffic on Adelaide's 104.7 Triple M.
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22: Morning, I'm Sean Maynard. Well, footy great Tony Modra is fighting for life after a serious crash involving a cattle truck at Back Valley on the Fluorio. The 57-year-old was taken to Flinders after a truck branch pierced his cabin on Range Road just after 5 yesterday afternoon. Seven's Hayden Nelson says we're due an update on his condition soon.
23: I've literally just heard back from SA Health in the past sort of 5-10 minutes. I don't have an update, they tell us, but they say they'll look to release one soon. Obviously, that has to be cleared with Tony Modra's family.
22: Yes. Messages of support are flowing for the former Crows and Dockers star. A court ruling puts Snowtown murderer James Vlasakis back in contention for parole, the Court of Appeal finding flaws in the process. SA's homelessness sector is bracing for a surge in demand as cold and wet weather grips Adelaide. Hutt Street Centre says demand for its services jumping 42% over the past 4 years, more than 650 clients seeking help each month. And Jim Carrey's going green again, not for the mask, but a sequel as The Grinch.
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22: 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Unleaded's averaging around $1.57 a litre this morning. Look for diesel for around $1.92 a litre.
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22: The Crows have named a powerful trio of inclusions for tomorrow afternoon's clash with the Demons. Mark Keane returns for a long injury layoff. Isaac Rankin and Taylor Walker back in Adelaide's best 23. Josh Worrell sidelined by illness with Luke Pedler ruled out by a hamstring injury. The Power have also swung the changes, bringing in Jack Lekosius and Josh Lai for Saturday night's blockbuster against Collingwood. Kane Farrell unavailable with a groin complaint. Ollie Wines will be managed. Last night, Geelong couldn't quite keep up with Fremantle. The Dockers booting 7 goals in the third term, enough to hold on by 9 points in Perth last night, making it 13 wins on the trot. And practice, qualifying and later a race for the supercars in Darwin. They'll race twice more over the weekend with SA's Kai Allen and Job Stewart chasing a points haul.
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22: 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Showers 15 tomorrow, partly cloudy 15 on Sunday. And Loz's Willie Bin of Fortune is back. 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

0: You can text in anything, 0488 51047. You can ring us through as well, 133353. If you've got a room, you can win $500 now. Let's go back to March 27th. We had this one.
1: We've got one from Ben from Netherby. Good morning, legends. I have very good information from a family friend that the Tasmanian Football Club, the new one that's coming in the AFL, is already offering 17-year-olds from South Australia $100,000 a year to sign with Tassie and move to Tasmania.
0: We can confirm that. Herald Sun yesterday reported that exact thing. 17-year-olds from around the country, including Adelaide, our local boys, are getting offered that sort of dough. Have you heard of anyone taking it up?
1: I haven't, but they can. I think they can get up to 12 17-year-olds in the next 2 years. Mm. I think they get it 4 years.
0: But we do know some boys, I think, at local clubs that have been approached. Yeah, all right. What about, this was yesterday's rumour.
1: There's one on the text line here. You know how the wine industry is struggling in South Australia? There will be a closure of a bottling plant in the southern suburbs or southern part of the state.
0: We've had a bit more info about that one as well. I think that is definitely happening, isn't it?
1: Yeah, I think it is happening as well. And
0: it's a company that's got a couple of bottling plants, and they're going to shift
1: put
0: it all.
1: Put it all to their northern one.
0: Yeah.
1: Yep.
0: All right. Now, if you've got a rumour, get in touch now. As I said, $500 thanks to Automasters for our rumour of the week.
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3: Mount Barker is just exploding in, you know, people moving there and businesses being built, and it's just bustling at the moment. And there's huge Bunnings being built. It's so big, what do they say? They're going to have to change the name to Mount Bunnings?
4: Mount Bunnings, yeah. It's on the big turnoff there, isn't it, as you come off the freeway?
3: It's enormous. Yeah. What does Jerry Seinfeld say? Bunnings so big the birds think they're outside when they're flying around in it, because it's you're allowed to laugh, Dits, at Jerry Seinfeld gear.
4: Sorry, cue laughter.
3: Anyway, apparently they are going to add an anaconda store to the area. So they kind of go hand in hand, those kinds of stores, if you think the Mile End area and stuff like that.
4: All right.
3: I love anaconda. I love it. I'm always in there. I bought a jacket from there the other day, waterproof.
4: Mm-hmm. All right, big anaconda going up next to the Bunnings at Mount Barker.
3: Yep, things are happening in Mount Barker, that's for sure.
0: If you've got any goss of your own, you can still get involved. 0488 51047 is the text line, or give us a call, 133353. Today is the last day to get yourself in the running for the $500 that'll go off to the best rumour of the week next Monday. It's Triple M.
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7: 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Triple M Traffic starts with Adelaide's biggest delays, and the car's gone into a tree in Park Holm on Oaklands Road, just near the swimming centre there. Power lines are down as a result, and there are some detours in place. A two-car crash in Paraka to watch out for, Main North Road at Diagonal Road. Delays clearing from an earlier two-car crash on Port Rush Road at Paynham Road. 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That's the latest traffic on Adelaide's 104.7 Triple M.
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8: $15,800, is that right?
4: All right. Now, yesterday online we dropped another audio clue.
19: Galileo! Galileo! Galileo!
3: Yeah, we did. I'm getting a lot of texts about that one. Because people want to know, is it about Freddie? Is it about Queen? Is it about the word Galileo or the person? Yeah. Or there's so many
4: all
3: angles
4: fair
3: with
4: questions,
3: it.
4: Or the opera.
8: Could be any of them.
3: Yeah, night at the opera. I mean, there's so many. Does it connect to CD, which was another one of the clues, yeah. You know? Like, yeah. So all I can say is I can't say anything.
4: Oh, good.
19: Galileo! Galileo!
8: That is the clue.
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3: Mm-hmm. That's right.
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1: The breaking news overnight, Tony Modra, absolute football legend in this state and just a superstar of a person, was involved in a very, very serious car accident. He's in ICU this morning. And earlier, Roo read out a beautiful message from his wife, Erica, who wanted to thank a lot of people. They've also written a song. Incredibly, just only a couple of months ago, I believe, he and his wife sat down and penned a song about football. We played it earlier. We've had so many people ask us to play it again. So we'll do that just after 8 o'clock.
0: Keep it locked. It's Triple M. When the wheels
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6: 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Triple M traffic starts with Adelaide's biggest delays, and the car's gone into a tree in Park Holm on Oaklands Road, just near the swimming centre there. Power lines are down as a result, and there are some detours in place. A two car crash in Paraka to watch out for, Main North Road at Diagonal Road. Delays clearing from an earlier two car crash on Port Rush Road at Paynham Road. 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That's the latest traffic on Adelaide's 104.7 Triple M.
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8: Morning, I'm Sean Maynard. Well, former Crows icon Tony Modra is being treated for serious injuries in hospital. The 57-year-old was in a truck that crashed into a tree branch near Victor Harbour yesterday. He was listed critical in Flinders last night. His condition, we're told, has since improved. Former teammate Mark Rusciuto speaking to his wife Erica a short time ago, providing an update on his condition.
9: She said he's going all right. It's pretty amazing that he's got through it. She said to me just before, he's not going to be the same good-looking Tony Modra. He's going to have some scars. Yeah, we're fingers crossed he's going to get through it.
8: A stubborn low-pressure system will keep SA cool, wet and unsettled today. Thunderstorms possible along southern coastal areas and conditions will gradually improve over the weekend. The Treasurer has defended Labor's capital gains tax carve-outs. Jim Chalmers says the discussions about the changes will continue and a new campaign's being launched today from TikTok in an effort to stamp out misinformation, as new research finds nearly 40% of Aussies are sharing info before verifying it's true.
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8: That's 13 in a row for Fremantle, beating Geelong by 9 points in Perth overnight, fighting back from being 28 points down at one stage during the second quarter. Dockers for Josh Tracy telling us the message at halftime was start kicking straight.
10: Especially on my behalf. No, look, we thought we had a lot of the game looking the way we wanted it to. We just got the skill errors and they pounced on it, were able to convert, and ultimately we chased the game a little bit from there. But, you know, once we turned that around and got the game played in our front half, it was really good.
8: The Crows have welcomed back three key players for Melbourne. Defender Mark Keane returning after a lengthy injury layoff. Star midfielder forward Isaac Rankin and veteran goal kicker Taylor Walker also named. Josh Worrell, Luke Pedler, they're out of the side through illness and injury. Jack Lacoste is back for Port and Josh Lyatt too from concussion. Cade Farrell, Ollie Wines are the outs ahead of tomorrow night's clash with the Pies.
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8: 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Partly cloudy 15 on Sunday. And Loz's Willie Bit of Fortune is back. 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
14: 8.13 on this Friday morning. You may have heard the news that Tony Modra was involved in a very, very serious car accident late yesterday afternoon. He's in ICU this morning, and we've been getting so many well wishes sending through messages. We played a song earlier that he and his wife have written, and we're going to replay that for you shortly as well. It's a beautiful song, such a big reaction to it. Roo, people wanting it to be played grand final day or before every Crows game. They want it for gather round. So a lot of emotion this morning.
15: Yeah, we wish we knew more about it. I mean, obviously, you don't want to be hassling Erica right now about information like that. So just bear with us, guys. We'll try and find as much info about that song as possible. But it was absolutely awesome to hear it, and people are loving it. So they should be very pleased that people have responded so well. Lots of texts this morning. I'm just going to paraphrase a few. They're all sort of basically saying the same thing, that he's an icon, he's a legend, and everyone is just praying for him, sending so much love to Mods and his family, thinking of everyone, not only footy fans, but just the rest of Australia. Be strong for your mate, Roo, Tony. That is from Lisa. Tony, you've taken some massive hits in your time. Every time you bounce back higher than anyone thought possible. Again, it just goes on saying amazing things. That's from Vicky. People are coming through and saying, even as a diehard Saints supporter, even as this and that Tony was always their personal hero, even though he didn't play for their team. And because he just is one of the greatest who ever did it, and also one of the nicest, easiest blokes to hang out with whenever he's at a Triple M event. And I've met him a few times. It's like just talking to an old friend. He's an absolute legend.
14: It's amazing how, Roo, you know, you're so close to him. Your career mirrored his. You're both young boys from the Riverland. Mm. Country boys have come down and become superstars in this town and in Australian sport. There are so many similarities. I know you're really, really close to him, and it's been a tough morning for you. But lots of well wishes coming through, and it will continue.
15: Heaps of good vibes coming through.
14: I remember at the height of his fame, and I don't know if this is trivial to talk about on a morning like this, but just the memories I have of him playing football, Loz, where they had to stop the movies one night because he and his wife went to the pictures in town. You said earlier he was like a Beatle. He was bigger than the Beatles in this town. So the manager of the movie house had to come out and say, could everyone please stop yelling out, Mods, Mods, and they had to stop the movie. And I think he was even asked to leave in the end because they could. That's how popular. And they said, look, Mr. Modra, we're sorry, but if you stay.
9: He was actually asked to leave a few establishments over the time.
14: Yeah, that's right. That was for other reasons.
15: For someone with that level of, I mean, there's just no one's ever come close.
14: No.
15: He's a very humble guy and doesn't know what to do without a tent. You know, very down to earth, and was driving a cattle truck.
14: He wanted the quiet life. He's on a farm down at Waipinga because he didn't seek the limelight, and it sought him out because he became just such a superstar. He really did. As I say, that's the trivial side of it. All of that seems, you know, unimportant right now. Everyone's just hoping that he gets through this, and he's in ICU and he's in the best possible place. But to everyone, keep the messages coming in, and we will replay the song that we played earlier. It's an absolute beauty. We've had such a big reaction to it, so we'll play that shortly. But right now, Loz, your wheelie bin.
15: Yes, time to do that. We're going to
9: give us a call.
15: Give us a call, 133353. We played the clue earlier. Do you want to have a little listen to that?
16: Galileo! Galileo!
15: That pertains to what's in my wheelie bin. Mm. And a lot of people on the text line really think they know it now. It's starting to get a little bit more clear to people. I'm not saying they're right, but they think it is. So 133353, give us a buzz.
14: We'll take your guess next.
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2: We're wheeling it back out.
3: I've been getting DMs from strangers.
2: Yes, and I just want to say to the people out there texting in your guesses, I'm loving getting the text, but I just need you to know it doesn't count as a guess. It has to be the call that gets through online.
4: Oh, you have to ring through.
2: Yeah, absolutely.
4: So if they get it right online, we...
2: That doesn't count.
4: They don't win.
2: No. It's got to be the phone call that comes
4: I'll
2: through.
4: I'll stop texting in then.
2: I appreciate people guessing, but just so people know...
4: I've been using other, names.
2: Dix?
4: Yeah.
2: That's you?
4: Well,
2: you're Meredith?
4: I know.
2: Stop harassing me. All right, we've got Cameron from Coromandel Valley. Good morning, Cameron.
5: Good morning, how are you?
2: Good, mate. Cameron. Do you reckon you've guessed it accurately?
5: Yeah, I'm pretty confident.
2: Okay.
4: Out of 10 confident levels?
5: Well, I'll go 9.
4: 9?
2: 9.
4: This is exciting. Ooh, all right, this is for $15,800.
2: What's your guess?
5: It's Queen Fine Foods Vanilla Extract.
2: What Bloody makes you hell. Think that?
5: So, it has a yellow label on it.
4: Mm.
5: It's with Jonathan Brown and Jason McManus. It's a Brisbane-based company.
4: Mm-hmm.
5: It's 100% Aussie, and Queen is the brand. And Fine Foods, what Gordon Ramsay said in the audio clip. So,
2: Right. And did CD connect to anything? Did you?
5: I thought it'd be like cake decoration.
2: Oh, okay. Right. All right. Drum roll, please. It's not it.
4: That's
2: hard to say no to because you make such a good argument, but that is not it, Cameron. I'm so sorry.
4: Bad luck, Cameron.
5: Thanks,
4: 16 grand we've hit.
2: I know.
4: The 16 grand mark.
2: Very nervous. And tomorrow's Saturday and then Sunday, so we're going to have to wait till Monday for the... Well, we've got two more guesses today, actually.
4: Yes, we have.
2: Yep. So I could go off in work day today.
4: Yeah.
2: And I could be driving around. Mm-hmm. Actually, we've got a work lunch today. So normally people get me on. Last few times it's gone off in work day, I've had to call up in my car.
0: It could be dangerous getting you on a
2: little
0: bit later today.
2: I don't know if I legally will be allowed to be on it. Anyway, so it could go off today, or we could be taking calls on Monday morning. It could go off.
0: And are we getting a new clue on
2: Monday.
0: Today
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2: Listener app.
0: So you get it early on the listener app today. That'll give you all weekend to think about it.
2: I don't know how many more clues I can give away without just saying what it is. It's getting down to it.
0: All right. Loz's Wheelie Bin of Fortune returns at 10 and 1 today. Keep it locked on Triple M. It's Reed, it's a Loz.
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7: 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Triple M traffic starts with Adelaide's biggest delays and a car's gone into a tree on Oaklands Road in Park Holland, just near the swimming centre there. Power lines are down and there are some detours in place as a result. And still got delays following that earlier two car crash in Paraka as well, Main North Road at Diagonal Road. Camera just set up then in Wingfield on Hanson Road. Starlight is one of Australia's most trusted children's charities, creating happiness for seriously ill children in hospital. Donate by June 30 at starlight.org.au. That's the latest traffic on Adelaide's 104.7 Triple M.
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14: 8:29, it is Rudits and Laws. In a moment, we're going to hear a statement from Rue, which has come from Erica, the wife of Tony Modra.
15: Yeah, I don't know if she wants it to be an official statement, but she just wants to convey some thanks. She'd obviously be getting a lot of messages and phone calls from people this morning, you know, after Tony's accident, and wishing him all the best, and she'd be very overwhelmed. So she just wants to give out her thanks, particularly to the first responders who showed up and saved his life. And I mean, it's just, it's got to be full on for her right now. So Rue's going to read that out, and we're going to hear a song that her and Tony wrote together about football, and we played it earlier and people went bananas for it. So can't wait to hear that.
16: That's on the way. It's Rue, Dits and Loz, waking you up on Triple M.

0: It's 8:33 as you're waking up with Roo, Dits and Loz live around Adelaide on Triple M.
1: We're here just dealing with the news about Tony Modra having a serious accident last night in his cattle truck. And he's been in critical condition overnight. We've all been sort of holding our breath and it's been very serious. Roo's been chatting with Erica Modra this morning. She sent you a message and she'd like to just convey some thanks.
2: Yep, she just wants to say a very big thank you to the first responders called Sarah and Anthony, who saved his life and helped talk through to Erica while, things were going down. She wants to thank the MFS and the emergency personnel at the Victor Harbour Hospital who stabilised him and got him sorted until the intensive care team took control and looked after him. She just wants to thank that, like, there's people ringing her and she obviously can't get back to everyone, so she's a bit overwhelmed with everything. And she wants to say thank you to all the people in Western Australia as well that have been reaching out to her. I'll continue to try and update. Yeah, I've got lots of messages here, so it's hard for me to keep doing it. But, she said he's going all right. It's pretty amazing that he's got through it. She said to me just before, he's not going to be the same good-looking Tony Modra. He's going to have some scars. And I said, well, he can be like us for once instead of being good-looking as he always has been. So he's going okay and, we're fingers crossed he's going to get through it okay at the moment. But she just really wanted to say thank you to all the people on the scene and everything. It wasn't a good place to be by the sounds of it, and they got through it, and he's in a reasonable position at this stage. Only about a month ago, Mods rang me and said that he had written a song, which anyone who knows Mods, it's the last thing you thought Mods would do. He's a different fella, Mods. He's a great fella. He's one of my best mates, but he didn't want to write a book. He just wanted to write a song, and he wanted to write a song for all the people he'd played with, but more importantly, all the people that he didn't play with. And he sent it to me to have a listen to, and I liked it. And we're going to play it now. Erica said, yeah, I think that would be good for Tony. So let's have a listen to it and see what you think.

0: song written by Tony Modra with his wife Erica only a month or two ago.
1: Yep. Beautiful song. And Erica just said she just wants to clear a couple of things up. There's a bit of speculation about how the accident has happened, but she wanted me to emphasise that he'd been working his backside off for the family. I'd spoke to him the day before when he was coming back from Victoria and he was going to go through the Riverland, and he wanted to stop and go down my river property for a bit of a break. And then yesterday he was nearly back at home. He was on the Range Road back valley down near Victor Harbour. It was extremely windy, as everyone knows, yesterday, and a complete freak accident. A tree got uprooted and fell across the road right in front of him as he was driving on the right side of the correct side of the road, and hit his windscreen, and just an absolute freak accident.
2: He didn't veer off or do anything.
1: He didn't veer off.
2: Wrong.
1: Didn't even get time to try and avoid it. It just, he was doing the right thing and hit the windscreen, and how it happened. So just to end the speculation out there. So good luck, Mods.
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17: 4.7 Adelaide's Triple M traffic.
18: 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Triple M traffic starts with Adelaide's biggest delays and still got issues after an earlier crash in Park Holm. Cars got into a tree on Oaklands Road near the swimming centre there. Power lines are down and detours are still in place. And look out for a two-car crash in Parry Hills West this morning on Main North Road just near the Bunnings there.

0: 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That's the latest traffic on Adelaide's 104.7 Triple M.
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3: Morning, I'm Sean Maynard. Well, Crows legend Tony Modra is in the ICU at Flinders after a serious cattle truck crash at Back Valley near Victor yesterday afternoon. The 57-year-old was the sole occupant when his truck hit a tree on Range Road just after 5:15 p.m. Now, former teammate Mark Ricciuto spoke to wife Erica this morning. Says he's lucky to be alive.
4: He's going to get through it okay at the moment, but she just really wanted to say thank you to all the people on the scene and everything. It wasn't a good place to be by the sounds of it, and they got through it, and you know, he's in a reasonable position at this stage.
3: The parole bid of Snowtown killer James Vlasakis has been reset after a win in the Court of Appeal. An Adelaide couple has been charged over an alleged plot to import 320 kilograms of methamphetamine into Australia. The cost of living and housing crises are driving a growing number of South Australians to seek homelessness support. Hart Street Centre says more than 7,400 people are currently experiencing homelessness across the state. Demand for its services at record levels.
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3: Checking Triple M Fuel Watch Unleaded, sitting at around $1.57 a litre this morning. Diesel averaging about $1.95 a litre.
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3: 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Partly cloudy, 15 on Sunday. And Loz's Willy Bin of Fortune is back. 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
8: Quick kick forward, doesn't matter. Doctors have won 13 strikes. They're the team to beat. Could it be the year?
9: Gee, that was a high quality game of football last night, Roo. They got home by 9 points. They were inaccurate early, the Dockers. Maybe could have won by more, but gee, it was real, real good football.
4: Yeah, I was sort of watching it and staring at the screen and not really taking a lot of notice of what was happening because all the Modra stuff was unfolding while it was there. But I was thinking, gee, both sides are having a crack here. And yeah, they're two premiership contenders going right at it. And as you said, they didn't make their opportunities early, but they got the chocolates in the end.
9: Let's hear from Geelong coach Chris Scott.
10: We feel like we're in a spot where we can have a crack at it. And that's very easy to say and hard to do in this competition, but Freo are clearly there. But there is an argument that it doesn't matter how easily you get to that point of contention, that the thing that matters is do you get there, and we think we've got that opportunity in front of us.
4: That's the reason why players want to continue to go to Geelong, because as Chris Scott said, they get there and they get themselves in contention, and when you're in contention, anything can happen. You don't always win, but you're a chance, and the Cats are definitely that. But the Dockers are the real deal for the first time in a while as well, Dits.
9: Yeah, and they'll be hard to beat over there as we get to the serious part of the season. Now, tonight on Triple M and the Listener app, Gold Coast to take on Hawthorn on the Gold Coast. So another real good game. Now, what about the Crows? Three big ins, Roo. Mark Keane, Isaac Rankin, Taylor Walker.
4: Yep, as we thought, those three were coming back. What we didn't think was happening was Josh Worrell is out with an illness. So that's a big negative. He has been a star player for the last couple of years. But they're just going to keep Nick Murray in the side, so he'll play the tall position that perhaps he wasn't going to before Worrell come out. And Mark Keane will have to play the role of Josh Worrell to try and be an intercepting defender. Luke Pedler's out with his hammy, we know that. So, yeah, that's going to be a ripping game at Adelaide Oval tomorrow at 12:45.
9: Yep, taking on the Demons. Port Adelaide, this is big news. Jack Lekosius is back now. Will he play on the wing? Will he play forward? Because they need a bit of help up forward. Also, Josh Lai comes back in on the halfback flank to take on Collingwood.
4: Well, he must be going to play around the ball, you would think, because they've called Ollie Wines out managed. So I'm not sure exactly what that means. And Todd Marshall's still in the side.
9: Yeah, that's right.
4: So I wouldn't think he's going to be a key forward.
9: No, all right. The Supercars are in Darwin. They get into action today. And interestingly, all Indigenous liveries on all the cars. So that'll look quite spectacular up there.
4: That'll be brilliant.
9: World Cup soccer scores this morning. Czechia and South Africa drew 1-1. Switzerland belted Bosnia-Herzegovina 4-1. Canada and Qatar are in their

0: 60th minute right now. Canada lead 3-0. Mexico play South Korea later on. And Roo, tomorrow morning at 4:30, Australia versus USA.
1: Yeah, so check your pubs if you want to try and find pubs that are going to display it. The bigger sports pubs will be open. I would absolutely expect some of the smaller ones won't be able to do it. But, yeah, have a check for that because the atmosphere will be awesome. We know at the drive that's happening as well. And they're giving away coffees.
0: That opens at 4 a.m.
1: Bacon and egg rolls down there. If you went to the live at the drive last week, that'll be happening. So get behind the Aussies and support them in the World Cup.
2: That's our look at sport. All thanks to Weeks Homes. Get 30K cash back with Weeks Homes. Your dream home is closer than you think. And speaking of sport tonight, Triple M rocks Friday night footy. Suns taking on the Hawks. Catch all the action from 6 or on the listener app as well. It's Triple M.

0: morning with Rue, Dits and Loz, including today's guest at What's in Loz's Willie Bin of Fortune. Now up to 16 grand. Make sure you catch the full show with the podcast on the listener app later today, where there will also be a brand new clue as well.
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2: The top five things we learnt on Rude, Dits and Loz this week. Number five. Last week, comedian and Western Bulldogs supporter Will Anderson seemed to make a bet on the Crows game with Rude.
3: Yeah, there's a big footy game tomorrow night. We're going to bottle a plonk or something on this, Will. Crows v. Western Bulldogs.
4: All right, fingers crossed.
2: What did the Crows do?
5: Have belted the Western Bulldogs 9-10-64.
2: Belted them! But then this week when Will came on, we learnt he remembered it differently.
3: Hey, Will, do you owe me a bottle of wine or not?
4: I had mine on Adelaide. I don't know what you were talking about. We had a bet last week of a bottle on the game, and I backed Adelaide, and you backed the Bulldogs. I don't know what you're talking about, mate. I was
3: absolutely belted them.
4: So I expect that bottle of wine.
3: I'll send it over.
4: I couldn't believe you jumped off last week.
6: None of us could believe it, Will. Nah. It was shocking.
2: Crazy. Number four. We learned just how much Donald Trump enjoyed the White House celebrations this week.
3: How did the birthday party go? We saw you had a big UFC fight at the White House.
7: No president could have done it like me. I had the best part of the motocross, nitro circus, doing jumps. These jumps aren't even legal. I made them legal just for today for my birthday. Yeah. We had Kid Rock. He was on a jet ski. We had an eagle. He was on a Harley Davidson. We built the best UFC stadium so we could watch these big guys, these big manly guys,
8: We got the picture. Greased up boys, big, huge guys. We got the picture. All right, sweaty guys. We're on something serious.
2: Number three. We know poor players like Jason Horne-Francis are tough and will play in any conditions.
9: Oh, it is monsoonal type rain.
10: This is ridiculous.
9: Absolutely teeming down.
2: But we learned this week it's not always the case with Jason Horne-Francis' darts team.
11: Unfortunately, the team forfeited.
3: The opposite team. Competitions are unbelievable.
11: So, we got the win, but we don't get to play a game, unfortunately.
3: Why didn't you go play anyway to keep your form up, your consistency?
11: It was raining and it was cold, and I was like, I'll sit in front of it, but I didn't want to drive.
12: It was raining, we couldn't play darts at the indoor hall.
3: You're not committed. You're a part-timer.
11: I didn't want to be cold, I wanted to sit in front of the fire, so I was actually happy to have the week off.
12: I've heard everything,
11: This is disgrace. Yeah.
2: Number two, we gave away a brand new house this week and learnt Rosanna may already be organising the removal truck.
13: Oh my God, lucky I'm sitting down.
3: Have you had a look at the house, your $4.3 million home that's now yours?
13: No, because there's no way in the world I would have thought I would want.
3: You better get online right now and have a
6: You're
3: look at it because it's yours.
6: You're going to absolutely lose your mind.
12: Paul Flynn here is the boss from the Research Foundation.
14: Rosanna, we'd love to see you and your family down at the house this afternoon so we can walk you through your new house.
13: Not being pushy, but what time?
2: Number one. When Tex Walker was in this week, we learned he had a story about the late, great Farmer Tim.
15: Talking about Farmer Tim and buses, I've got a very good story about Farmer Tim and buses.
12: Have you?
15: So maybe I'll tell you.
12: Oh, please do. All right. That would be nice.
3: I look forward to that.
16: 5 minutes later.
15: Yeah, well, I was going to tell you a story about Tim Vince, but I spoke to my lawyer and he said...
12: Yeah, I know. We just ain't legal and that won't be going to work.
3: Just for the stands repo.
17: It's a great story.
15: Yeah. Great story for not on air.
12: No. Yeah. All right. Yeah.
2: I think the lawyers are a bit wary of Tex ever since this joke.
15: What's the difference between a pregnant woman... a frozen beer and a burnt pizza?
12: Oh, no. No. Are you going with this?
2: Five things we learnt on Rude, Dits and Loz.
12: There you go. Another massive week on breakfast here on Triple M.
6: Yeah, that's right. It has been.
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19: 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Triple M Traffic starts with Adelaide's biggest delays and still got issues after an earlier crash in Park Holme. Cars got into a tree on Oaklands Road near the swimming centre there. Power lines are down and detours are still in place. And look out for a two-car crash in Parry Hills West this morning on Main North Road, just near the Bunnings there, affecting city-bound traffic. 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That's the latest traffic on Adelaide's 104.7 Triple M.
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3: I've been getting a few winners lately, which is a bit rare for me. You can have a bit of a drought when you back race horses, but last week we backed this one at $12.
5: Brevitas from Layla. Brevitas, Layla, they're the two. Brevitas, Brevitas! Beat Layla.
3: Yeah, so that was handy. One tomorrow that doesn't look too bad either. In race 4 in Adelaide, number 6, All Over. It was stiff not to win last start. It was in the wrong part of the track. I think it'll be running on hard down the outside, and I think $4 is a pretty good odds for it. So might have $1 or $2 of the winnings from last week on the nose of All Over, race 4, number 6. Loz, let's do some footy tips. I think we probably all would have tipped Freo last night in Perth.
6: Yeah, I think so.
26: Yeah, I did. Yep. That's for sure. Okay, let me have a look at my phone. I'm just doing this off the app, guys, so just bear with me. We've got Gold Coast and Hawks at People First Stadium.
3: Up in the Gold Coast. I'm going to go the Hawks. The Suns are off at the moment, but they might bounce back.
1: Righto, Hawks.
26: You doing Hawks too?
1: Yes.
26: I'm going to go Gold Coast just to be different. Adelaide Oval, we've got Adelaide and Melbourne.
3: Yeah, I think the Crows will get up.
1: Crows.
26: Yep, same, Crows. GWS and Carlton at Engie Stadium.
3: I'm going to go for Carlton away.
1: All right, they are playing really well, but I'm going to go the home side, GWS.
26: You might want to put a bet on that, because I'd say that you're making a bit of money.
1: Mm-hmm.
26: Collingwood and Port at MCG.
1: Port Adelaide.
26: Yep, okay. I'm going to go for an
3: upset and tip Port too.
1: Beauty.
26: Well, I'm going to just keep tipping Port till they win, because the minute I stop tipping them, I'm going to lose
1: good
26: the tip,
1: you,
26: I feel it. MCG Cricket Ground, we've got Richmond and North Melbourne.
1: North Melbourne.
26: Yeah.
1: Oh, you don't know?
3: No. I'm going to go the Tigers.
26: The Tigers?
1: Really? Richmond.
26: I've gone North.
1: Righto.
26: Wow. Roo.
3: No, I'm not in the great headspace. Don't take any
1: swinging for the fence.
26: But this could be, you know, one of those things where, you know.
3: Yeah.
26: We've got Marvel Stadium, St Kilda and Western Bulldogs.
1: This is a hard one.
26: It is, isn't it?
1: I'll go on St Kilda.
3: I don't know if the Dogs will bounce back or not. Mm. Saints have been pretty solid. I'll go the Saints.
26: I'm going the Doggies. Yeah. There you go.
1: Okay.
26: Yep.
3: All right. It is tomorrow at Adelaide Oval. Freaky how things happened. Tomorrow is emergency services around at Adelaide Oval as well for the Crows,
26: that
3: which
26: is so crazy.
3: Sort of talk about and reward the all the honouring volunteers of the state's emergency service heroes, the Metropolitan Fire Service, who Erica wanted to thank, the State Emergency Services, SA Police, SA Ambulance Services, who did an amazing job as well for MODS, and the CFS. So, yeah, that's pretty funny how it's coincided with that. So, if you're going down to Adelaide Oval tomorrow, make sure you give them a big cheer, guys. So have a great day, everyone, and have a guess at Loz's wheelie bin over the weekend. Do some research. If it makes it to Monday, it'll be $16,400. Have a great weekend, everybody.
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Loz's wheelie bin, it's sitting at 16 grand. Your chance to guess what's in it coming up after 10 this morning with each and every clue sitting on the listener app as well as the brand new one revealed this morning. Mike and the Mechanics, Triple M.